0: device that would turn it into a machine gun so it could fire up to 20 bullets per second. Officers also found a lot of ammo, plus key fob devices that could be used to steal cars. Another 18-year-old, whose name was not Kevin, also arrested. As for Tristan English, he's now facing a long list of charges. You can see that machine gun pistol and learn more at WBT.com. Mark Garrison, WBT News.
1: Several current and former police officers in the South Carolina town of McBee under arrest this evening. Queen City News reporting that they turned themselves in to the agents from the South Carolina Law Enforcement Division in Chesterfield County. The exact charges against them have not been released, but this news comes on the heels of a report that the mayor of McBee and a former police chief implemented a policy that officers had to write 10 traffic tickets per shift in a town with just one traffic light. McBee is about 60 miles from Charlotte and along a popular route to Myrtle Beach. The North Carolina General Assembly is back at work in Raleigh with a lot of things on the agenda, including a change in how Gaston County elects school board members.
2: State lawmakers left major legislation in limbo when they left for their July recess before the 4th. Mounting pressure to pass a budget earlier this summer pushed back some debate on other business. Senate members placed an education-related bill on their calendar for today to review amendments on a measure making Gaston, Johnston, and Columbus County school board elections partisan. And later this week, the House may discuss the Senate's version of a bill to ban some hemp products and limit the sale of all consumables to buyers over 21 years old. Now, the General Assembly may also decide whether or not to take up an election reform bill, which would significantly expand post-election day audits and ballot challenges. House Republicans had worked to fast-track the bill back in June before pulling it from committee after protests from voting rights advocates.
3: It's just a big bill, and so it's something we need to caucus more thoroughly so the members can understand it.
4: They were ashamed to pass this bill. That's why they withdrew it once they saw how many people had eyes on it.
2: Leaders in the legislature also indicated before their short session recess that they may look to override several more vetoes from Governor Josh Stein and take up a bill to limit his power to appoint members to the State Board of Education.
1: That report from Savannah Rudisell of Queen City News. The Trump administration is taking its effort to change the way America votes by mail directly to the U.S. Supreme Court. Gernal Scott reports.
5: The administration filed an emergency appeal with the High Court after the First Circuit U.S. Court of Appeals upheld a lower court block on a presidential executive order. In that signed order, the White House sought to have federal agencies create a database of eligible voters and only have the Postal Service deliver mail-in ballots to people on that particular list. Democratic state attorneys general sued on constitutional grounds, saying states primarily run elections, not the president, who seeks to keep non-citizens from voting. The Justice Department wants the order's proposed changes to stand as lawsuits continue. Gernal Scott, Fox News.
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6: We've been enjoying a little bit of a drop to the humidity here for the top of the work week. We've got a bigger drop to the humidity coming our way Wednesday, Thursday, so looking forward to that. 73 our low tonight, chance for thunderstorm tomorrow, 90 degrees. Wednesday, Thursday, lower humidity feeling nice with highs in the upper 80s, lows in the 60s and sunshine. I'm meteorologist Scott Laurie, more on Charlotte's FM News Talk, 107.9 WBT.
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10: It's MLS All-Star Week here in Charlotte, where the All-Star Game will be held at Bank of America Stadium on Wednesday night. The All-Star Skills Challenge is tomorrow night at Truist Field, and the Futures All-Star Game is tonight at the Regional Sportsplex in Matthews. Charlotte FC's Pep Biel, Ashley Westwood, and Tim Ream are the first representatives of the club in the All-Star Game, and Ream says that sets a standard for the future.
11: It's about setting standards, as always. And for the three of us, it's a chance to represent obviously our families, the community of, in the city of Charlotte, the club, and we get to be the first to do it.
10: The All-Star Game is set for 8 o'clock Wednesday night.

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3: Trevor says, super interesting that the conservatives are attractive and the democratic socialists are ugly losers. Give me more substance. Well, you see, Trevor, a lot of people would say that that's not good substance to say that they're ugly losers, but it actually is the type of thing that gives me more insight than other hosts. Sure, I can break down all of the things about them, like how they're overeducated and which is actually what I said. I said they got all these degrees and they just can't make anything of themselves and all that. But yeah, the fact that they are unattractive adds to why they are miserable with the world and want to change it. And they feel like they've been slighted. Unattractive people carry these feelings around with them. They're bitter. So I think that's great substance. One of the most well-respected political analysts in America, in American history, for the Democrats, James Carville, called them losers. He actually called them something along the lines of overeducated, spoiled little white turds. So I think my calling them unattractive losers is a little better than that. But you see, the fact that they are unattractive means that they're bitter. It's part of their psychological makeup. And that's what causes them to want to be socialists in the greatest country in the world, the most prosperous, most liberated country with the most opportunity ever created. So you see, they are unattractive and bitter. You see, Trevor, the unattractiveness causes their bitter attitude toward society. And that's why they want to change it. So they get together with all these other ugly people and they say, oh, we don't have anything because of the rich people and the pretty people. It's jealousy. Envy, that's what class envy, part of that is. Why do they have something that I don't have? Wait, hold on, let me give you another example of this that's just blatant. From one Miss Joy Reid. If I can find it, here it is. This is Joy Reid talking about Elon Musk, the world's richest person. Now listen to what Joy Reid, who's obviously a brilliant, brilliant person and super attractive. Listen to what she said about Elon Musk.
4: They've been doing with white men over the last two generations, telling them, don't go to college. College is a waste of time. Telling them, you don't have to be excellent. You don't have to strive. Your only problem is that these brown people or black people are stealing your shot. If you get the chance, you can do it because you're naturally superior. You just tell people you're superior. You don't have to get educated. You're superior. You don't have to learn. You're superior. You don't have to get more training. You're superior. You don't even have to try. We just have to eliminate your competition and you'll be fine.
3: Okay, so this is a bitter woman who's got education and she's making these things up. Nobody has told

0: white men that you don't have to try. You could just take what brown people have. Nobody has told her that. She's lying because she's trying to come up with a way that she's better than what she's showing. Or what she's blaming her lack of happiness and her lack of success in the world, which she is very successful. So she should be thankful. She should be thankful, but she's not. Because she doesn't have what Elon Musk has. And she also doesn't have people falling all over her talking about how beautiful she is and how smart she is. And it's quite the contrary. People talk about how stupid she is. Okay, listen.
1: You've been spending a decade insisting and telling us Elon Musk is a genius. When you hear him talk, you realize he's actually an idiot. But you keep telling him, but he invented Tesla. When he didn't, he just bought it. Telling people rich people are brilliant because they're rich. Donald Trump is, you know, the natural president and perfect and smart because he's wealthy. And that because someone is rich, it means they're smart. It doesn't. And last time I checked, I don't think Peter Thiel is a programmer, but people think he's some genius programmer because he's rich and he buys the work of actual programmers. Did y'all know the two men who actually invented Tesla? It's two other white dudes invented Tesla. They're geniuses. Elon just bought it. And now people think, oh, he's a genius. No, he's not. They're actually.
0: Why does their race have anything to do with it? Joyless. Huh? Why is it two other white dudes? What does that matter? Joy. Huh?
1: Inventing a competitor to the Tesla truck, which is, I guarantee you, going to be superior to the Tesla truck. The Tesla truck is, from what I understand, the first truck Elon Musk actually designed, and it looks like shit. Oh. And it's very bad. It's broken. It's easy.
0: All right. So Joy is bitter. Always bitter. She's made her entire career off of being bitter. She's not what you would call a great talent. She's not that brilliant, but she's not that smart. But here's what she said. They think because they're rich, they're brilliant. People think because they're rich, they're brilliant. Well, you know what? Just because you have a college degree doesn't make you smart either. That's the main thing. Joy Reid has a college degree, I believe, but she would be one of those, like these democratic socialists of America, think, hey, I've got all this education, I ought to be rich. Let's see, Joy Reid College. Where does she go to college? She went to Harvard. Look at that. Joy Reid went to Harvard. She graduated in 1991 with a Bachelor of Arts degree in Visual and Environmental Studies, concentrating on film. Right. But Elon Musk is way richer than she is. She went to Harvard, so to her, she ought to be the leader of the country, the leader of the world, the richest person in the world. But instead of being bitter toward those who have way more than she does, like Oprah, Oprah didn't go to Harvard. Why is she not bitter with Oprah? Because she still has to race bait. Her shtick is going against white people and making it anti-white all the time. And so she has run into a wall with that. Nobody wants to hear that anymore. People are rejecting Joy Reid, and she's getting more and more bitter. So you see, the unattractiveness adds to the bitterness. Always. It's human nature. So, I mean, I never, ever have claimed to be a professional political analyst here. I've never claimed to be, but what I provide is something that a professional political analyst can't. A real man's view of human nature. Why do you think, when you look out at all these protests and everything, these No Kings rallies, these ICE protests, all this stuff, why do you think they look the way they do? Why do you think it's a stereotype for them to look like they look? Because they're bitter. They feel rejected. But it's not their fault, according to them. It's nothing that they did. they should just be accepted and they should be put on a pedestal. And when they didn't, then it's somebody else's fault. Why am I not getting a modeling contract? Why do people listen to and pay attention to what a beautiful woman says over what I say with my green hair and septum ring and, you know, 200 extra pounds that I'm carrying around? I'm dressing out about 400. It's not my fault. Oh, it plays a big part. All right, I got to take a break. Hang on, more coming up.
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7: We've been enjoying a little bit of a drop to the humidity here for the top of the work week. We've got a bigger drop to the humidity coming our way Wednesday, Thursday. So looking forward to that. 73 our low tonight. Chance for thunderstorm tomorrow. 90 degrees Wednesday, Thursday. Lower humidity feeling nice with highs in the upper 80s, lows in the 60s and sunshine. I'm meteorologist Scott Laurie. More on Charlotte's FM News Talk 107.9 WBT.
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0: Bringing the house down, ladies and gentlemen. Unapologetic, in-your-face conservatism, the green-eyed patriot, America's coolest conservative, on the air, everywhere. Oh, I forgot to tell you. You know, I like to share personal things with you, behind-the-scenes stuff. I don't know whether you like when I do that or not. But I do it. Hold on. Let me get to this thing here. I'm gonna search into my emails because I have to find this. I want to make sure I get it right. What was said? This is in regards to those 2 days that I sat in on the show in Indianapolis. I try to tell the guy, I go, hey, you may not like my style of the way I do a show. It's not, you know, your typical conservative talk show, and you know, it's more like a guy hanging out in a bar talking to you about politics kind of thing. He was like, oh, it's great. It'll be great. So I sent an email to the, okay. So the bosses of a radio station are the, operations manager, the market manager. The market manager is the biggest boss in the radio building. And then there's an operations manager sometimes, and then there's a program director and an assistant program director. Well, this was a message to the assistant program director. And I said, thank you again for letting me fill in last week. It was a really cool experience, and I hope you guys were happy with my work. He responded, hi, TJ. Really appreciate the shows. We got a lot of really positive reaction. It was fun having you on. I'm sure David will be in touch, and that's the program director. So I'm guessing, you know, I was thinking he was saying, okay, because they've got an opening and they haven't filled the opening, so they're putting in, you know, they have people fill in until they find a regular host. I'm sure David will be in touch, saying, okay, well, he may want me to fill in again, you know, until they find a host. a couple of days, and then crickets. I haven't heard anything from the program director since I was on there. So, for all of you, I don't know, the few of the 11 listeners who will write in and say, hey, you need to be on more and you need to be, you know, this or that. I don't know that the professionals agree. I think working for free in the nighttime is about, it's about what I've got in my future here. So I'll keep you up to date, though. If I hear anything else, just to let you know. All right. So this next clip that I have here goes right along with what I was saying about how the bitterness sometimes comes from the unattractiveness of these leftists adds to their bitterness in life, of how they want to change everything. They can't accept anything in the country, and they're always running around with a chip on their shoulder and all that. And a lot of times they can dish it out, but they can't take it. Now, this is a woman who posted a picture of herself. She's an influencer, I guess. She posted a picture of herself standing beside an outdoor ice machine at a store. And, you know, on the side of it, it says ice. So she took her, had him take a picture of her. She's on rollerblades. She's got just god-awful tattoos. It's not good work. She's flipping off the camera, and then the caption also, it's like blank ice, and then blank, it's an F to all these things. Congress, SCOTUS, Stephen Miller, Satan Yahoo, colonialism, corporate America, the Epstein class, billionaires. It's time we revolt, is what all of that says. Well, she put that out there, and then people commented, and they were critical of her. And it just broke her heart. Listen.
14: Content creation, and I love it. But I posted a photo yesterday. There were just hundreds of people in the comments just calling me the most horrible things that you could ever think of. And that wears on your soul. Reading over and over again how fat and ugly I am and how I have no worth. What the f*** is wrong with you people?
0: All right. So, listen. Would I have gone on there and left a comment saying you're ugly and fat? No. Probably not. But once you jump out there and this is the way you portray yourself, you know how many times a night somebody texts in here and calls me a fat loser and just, I mean, racist, Nazi, like all of the stuff, all the typical things that, you know, the only way liberals know how to argue is by accusing somebody of being racist and homophobic and transphobic and Islamophobic, all of those things. And then, you know, calling me fat and bald and, you know, all the stuff. But they aren't used to it. Liberals for so long have been able to just say the cruelest, meanest, dirtiest things about conservatives. And we were always, like the George W. Bush. Everybody used to say, why don't you fight back? Why don't you fight back? And he's too stately and we're above that and, you know, all of that. So that's what liberals got used to. So then now, they're fighting back. And if you say something nasty about our side, we're going to say something nasty about you. That's the way we've gone. And they can't take it. They can't take it. Now, I'm kind of torn here because I'm a really soft-hearted person. I'm a tender-hearted person, and I'm sensitive. And I don't ever want to really hurt anybody's feelings, but, I mean, we're down to our freedom being taken away from us and our country being turned upside down, and everything that we enjoy as the most liberated society in history is being threatened by idiots. So I feel badly about this, but I feel badly that I don't feel badly for her. It's weird for me not to feel sorry for her. Just being honest. Which is sad in and of itself that you know, things have devolved the way they have. But again, you always look at what came first, the chicken or the egg? Well, we know in this case what came first. Liberals being lunatics came first. Liberals insulting us came first. Liberals being extremists came first. So then when we fight back, it's like, let's tone down the rhetoric. Is that helping tone down the rhetoric? Hey, the only thing that tones down the rhetoric on the left's point of view is for conservatives to just take it. Whatever they dish out, we just have to take it. No. Those days are gone. Those days are gone. So if you're going to jump out there and say all of these things and try to rip apart the fabric of this country, then expect some blowback. Who rollerblades anymore, too, by the way? Why is she wearing rollerblades? I didn't even know that was a thing anymore. Ooh. All right, I got to take a break. Hang on.
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0: America's coolest conservative. Ugh. 704-570-1079. Thank you for listening to the show. I appreciate it. Don't forget, I got a lot of podcasts you can go listen to, including the Richie Roundup, which I do every night after this show. Always fresh material. It's fresh. Hot and fresh out the kitchen. Mama rolling that body, got every man in here wishing. Sipping on coke and rum. I'm like, so what? I'm drunk. It's the freaking weekend, baby. I'm about to have me some fun.
1: It's Monday, man. Can't do that now.
0: Oh. Well, I got to sing it anyway once it hits my head. Bounce. So you can get all of that at tjrichie.com. And I think if you like this show, you'll like that because it's just an extension of that. Well, there was a big shooting up here yesterday where I live in the Lake Norman area in Mooresville. Two people were shot on I-77 at exit 35. Up here at the Lake Norman area, we describe where we live by exits. You know, like, well, I live in Huntersville. Which exit, 23 or 25? That's the way we'll do it. I'm from Cornelius. Oh, you live at exit 28? Exit 30 is Davidson. 31 is called Langtree. That's Mooresville, the beginning of Mooresville. And then there's 33, 35, and 36, all Mooresville. But this happened at exit 35. He said they don't have a whole lot of information yet. We do not have, quote, we do not have credible information on the suspect vehicle at this time, but it is an active investigation, and more information will be shared when available. So they think maybe it was a road rage incident or something. I don't know. Two people were shot and airlifted. I believe both of them were airlifted. So that was a big ruckus around here yesterday. So I got to go into the big dangerous city tomorrow. I'm dreading that. Got to make sure I'm strapped. Well, I'm always strapped, so. But yeah, I got a big meeting in the big dangerous city tomorrow. Oof. Means I got to put on, probably got to put on grown-up clothes. I hate that. I've just become like Senator Fetterman. Now that I work out of my house, I barely get dressed. It's like, ugh, what have I become? So, Benjamin Netanyahu is talking about that jihadist pig, Mamdani, being so anti-Semitic and everything, and saying he's going to have BB arrested when he comes to New York, knowing that he can't do that. This is Benjamin Netanyahu.
2: He's fomenting hate. He's supposed to be the mayor of all New Yorkers, Jews, Christians, Muslims, everyone. But he's trying to turn one group against the other, and he's foisting hate and fear. I speak to Jewish Americans in New York, and they're afraid right now. And I don't think it's accidental that after he made this hate speech against Israel and against me, the next day, a Jew is stabbed coming out of a synagogue. I think, and with a cry of Allah is Akbar, Allah Akbar. And you know what that means. So I think that it's shameful. This thing is very bad for New York. I think it's very bad for peace. But the answer to your question, I intend to come and speak the truth, speak for Israel and for the Israeli-American alliance from the podium of the United Nations.
0: So that's what he said. Hey, I don't care what this pig says. I'm coming in September. I'm coming to New York. Please, please, pig, try to do something to Netanyahu. I would love that. I beg of you, you jihadist pig. I popped that pee in a pig. You little porker. Mamdani, try to arrest Benjamin Netanyahu, please. Actually, just try to get in his face. See what happens. He'll pig slap you. Whack. Little old bit. Netanyahu will be like, get out of my face, you little bit. Netanyahu would take that little pig and turn him over his knee and spank him. Pull his pants down and spank his bare butt is what Netanyahu would do. I wish he would. God, that would be so funny. I would love it. And all those little ugly democratic socialists of America standing around scared, all mad. They're communists. They're not democratic anything. They're communists. Why is it that the Democrats and the liberal media are the only ones that have a problem calling these democratic socialists communists? They call themselves communists. They're proud of it. They refer to each other as comrade. Hello. I saw an interview with one of these losers the other day, and they kept saying, and then comrade this and comrade that, and what? They're just nerd cosplayers. They're pretending to be revolutionaries. They're just stupid. But dangerous, nonetheless. They are dangerous because people listen to them. They can get in the heads of young people. You know, that's what propagandists do. And then, you know, Bernie Sanders, the leader, is the biggest loser of all, who's never accomplished anything outside of politics. His entire life, he's just been a parasite. And he's the leader of these losers in the American communist world, the American Marxist world. I guess that, though, talking about Bernie, I forgot about Bernie Sanders. That shoots my theory of him being unattractive out of the water, doesn't it? You talk about a handsome, ooh. Other big news, that Cracker Barrel CEO, Julie Fels Masino, is stepping down. She's the one that came in trying to rebrand everything and be more woke with the Cracker Barrel. You know, main thing that she did was, you know, she removed the iconic Uncle Herschel mascot. Because what is Uncle Herschel? He's so offensive. What is he? He's a white man. That's right. So that Cracker Barrel logo was changed, and had to change it back because of public outcry. But I wonder if the leftists will be complaining about her, whatever they call it, when they give a CEO their money when they leave, like they pay them out when they leave. I wonder if they'll complain about how much money she gets, like they normally do with a corporation when their CEO leaves and he gets his or her money. I bet they don't. I bet whatever she gets is just fine with them, because she's one of them. All right, hang on. We got the last segment coming up. You don't want to miss that.
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4: A little bit of a drop to the humidity this week, and looking forward to that. A bigger drop coming our way Wednesday, Thursday, and though it will still be warm, at less humidity will definitely be a welcome treat. 73 degrees tonight, isolated storm Tuesday, 90 degrees, lower humidity Wednesday, Thursday with highs in the upper 80s, lows in the 60s. I'm meteorologist Scott Laurie, more on Charlotte's FM News Talk, 107.9 WBT.
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0: Thank you, ladies and gentlemen, for listening to this show. I appreciate it. I am America's coolest conservative, the green-eyed patriot. The mostest, handsomest radio host in America, nay, the world. Believe that. 704-570-1079 is the phone number if you want something to get in here quickly before the end of the show. Now, I receive a lot of flack from people. Oh, you're going too far. You're going too far. Whenever I say that the leftists are rooting for people to get killed so they will have a campaign issue heading into November. And when I say people getting killed, they are rooting for a white person to kill a black person or more than one black person, or a white person to kill a brown person, so the Democrats can run around and stage more George Floyd type events and cause chaos. Now, people tell me, even people on the right will say, you're just going too far with that. You're going too far with that. But am I? No, I'm not. I am not. A leftist is a leftist. And I know how their minds work. In Germany, Saturday in Berlin, a crazed, bloodthirsty animal drove a car into a crowd of people at a pride parade, killing one and injuring 29 others. And the main suspect was identified as 21-year-old Abdul. Need I finish the name? No. He was shot and killed by police. And the leftists in Berlin, one of them got up and spoke at a vigil, and she said in German that she hoped the suspect was white, a white Christian male rather than a Muslim. But alas, he was a Muslim, not a white Christian male. She said, I hope the suspect was a white Christian male rather than a Muslim. Now you say, well, that's in Germany. But then again, like I said, a leftist is a leftist, and these Democrats, when it comes to regaining and maintaining political power, will stage or do anything they can. Like the situation in Madison, Wisconsin. Suspect clearly had a knife, stabbed a police officer, got shot. Now, now you got protests everywhere. You got the chief of police in Madison doing a press conference. He got taken over by a blacktivist. When the police chief stepped aside, let the guy take over the podium and rant and rave about racism in the police, department and all this. Just stood there and had to watch him. They will do anything they can to create another event where they can, because listen to me now. The Democrat Party, as well as all other leftists, cannot argue with conservatism on the facts. They can't argue and win an argument with conservatives on merit. They cannot do it. The only thing they can do, the only thing they have left in their arsenal now is to call us racists, to say everything is racist, to say everything is white supremacy. And that's all they have, is to create chaos through emotions, because they have no facts. They have nothing of substance. With which to present their case as to why they would be better to run the country than conservatives. They just don't. They call us racists and try to get us to shut up. That's it. That's their tactic. And you can tell me that these people wouldn't, like when Renee Good got killed, when she tried to kill an ICE agent by running over him and he shot her to save his life. Remember, I said at the time, the Democrat Party was probably upset that she was white because they could have made more of an issue out of it. Now, they did make an issue out of it, but it could have been a huge issue had she not been white. And they were sad about that. The same with that Alex Pretty. You know, when he was trying to kill ICE agents, and then he got killed in you know, as they were defending themselves. They're like, damn, he was white. Ugh. These people are evil. And then think about as bad as regular Democrat Party bosses are, how bad those Democratic socialists are going to be when they get in charge. You talk about ruthless, because they're out for revenge. The regular Democrats are just out to swindle. The Democratic socialists are out for revenge. There's the difference. And all of them are rotten. And we cannot afford for Democrats to be in charge of anything anymore in this country. They shouldn't even be in charge of an HOA. They shouldn't be in charge of prom committee. Nothing. Because they're just going to ruin it for everybody. Nick Craig's coming up next. God loves you, and there ain't nothing you can do about it. I will talk to you tomorrow. Bye.
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3: I'm Keith Young in the WBT News Center. A disturbing discovery by Charlotte police in a teenager's bedroom.
4: CMPD may have stopped a 17-year-old criminal from a possible crime spree when they searched his home in East Charlotte near Reedy Creek Park. Tristan English was already on probation after he was convicted of shooting into a home. Last week in his bedroom, cops found a Glock pistol fitted with a device that would turn it into a machine gun so it could fire up to 20 bullets per second. Officers also found a lot of ammo, plus key fob devices that could be used to steal cars. Another 18-year-old, whose name was not given, also arrested. As for Tristan English, he's now facing a long list of charges. You can see that machine gun pistol and learn more at WBT.com. Mark Garrison, WBT News.
3: Several current and former police officers in the South Carolina town of McBee under arrest this evening. Queen City News reporting that they turned themselves in to the agents from the South Carolina Law Enforcement Division in Chesterfield County. The exact charges against them have not been released, but this news comes on the heels of a report that the mayor of McBee and a former police chief implemented a policy that officers had to write 10 traffic tickets per shift in a town with just one traffic light. McBee is about 60 miles from Charlotte and along a popular route to Myrtle Beach. The North Carolina General Assembly is back at work in Raleigh with a lot of things on the agenda. including a change in how Gaston County elects school board members.
5: State lawmakers left major legislation in limbo when they left for their July recess before the 4th. Mounting pressure to pass a budget earlier this summer pushed back some debate on other business. Senate members placed an education-related bill on their calendar for today to review amendments on a measure making Gaston, Johnston, and Columbus County school board elections partisan. And later this week, the House may discuss the Senate's version of a bill to ban some hemp products and limit the sale of all consumables to buyers over 21 years old. Now, the General Assembly may also decide whether or not to take up an election reform bill, which would significantly expand post-election day audits and ballot challenges. House Republicans had worked to fast-track the bill back in June before pulling it from committee after protests from voting rights advocates.
6: It's just a big bill, and so it's something we need to caucus more thoroughly so the members can understand it.
7: They were ashamed to pass this bill. That's why they withdrew it once they saw how many people had eyes on it.
5: Leaders in the legislature also indicated before their short session recess that they may look to override several more vetoes from Governor Josh Stein and take up a bill to limit his power to appoint members to the State Board of Education.
3: That report from Savannah Rudisell of Queen City News. The Trump administration is taking its effort to change the way America votes by mail directly to the U.S. Supreme Court. Gernal Scott reports.
8: The administration filed an emergency appeal with the High Court after the First Circuit U.S. Court of Appeals upheld a lower court block on a presidential executive order. In that signed order, the White House sought to have federal agencies create a database of eligible voters and only have the Postal Service deliver mail-in ballots to people on that particular list. Democratic state attorneys general sued on constitutional grounds, saying states primarily run elections, not the president, who seeks to keep non-citizens from voting. The Justice Department wants the order's proposed changes to stand as lawsuits continue. Gernal Scott, Fox News.
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9: We've been enjoying a little bit of a drop to the humidity here for the top of the work week. We've got a bigger drop to the humidity coming our way Wednesday, Thursday, so looking forward to that. 73 our low tonight, chance for thunderstorm tomorrow, 90 degrees. Wednesday, Thursday, lower humidity feeling nice with highs in the upper 80s, lows in the 60s and sunshine. I'm meteorologist Scott Laurie Moore in Charlotte's FM News Talk, 107.9 WBT.
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13: It's MLS All-Star Week here in Charlotte, where the All-Star Game will be held at Bank of America Stadium on Wednesday night. Charlotte FC's Pep Biel, Ashley Westwood, and Tim Ream are the first representatives of the club in the All-Star Game, and Ream says that sets a standard for the future.
14: It's about setting standards, you know, and for the three of us, it's a chance to represent, obviously, our families, the community, of, you know, in the city of Charlotte, the club, and we get to be the first to do it.
13: The All-Star Game is set for 8 o'clock Wednesday night. It was announced today that Ciara will headline the halftime show of the game. The Panthers had the day off today. They'll be back on the field tomorrow, and the intensity will go up as it will be the first practice in pads. Colts quarterback Daniel Jones says he has been fully cleared for training camp after a torn Achilles ended his season last December. I'm Sharon Thorsland, WBT Sports.

And a good Monday evening to you. Welcome into the Nick Craig Show on Charlotte's FM News Talk, 107.9 FM, WBT. Over the last decade, we have seen a variety of different stories.

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1: 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And all of this noise about what the Fed is doing, what's inflation doing, let's really peel the onion back and look at what are the things that we can be doing to take the worry and the stress out of your retirement.
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2: Some level of immigration. You can't just show up into a country without having some sort of travel visa or work visa or some sort of special exemption or something. You can't just show up. Many of these individuals, of course, believe that the United States has this incredibly oppressive immigration process that requires individuals to go through a long, strenuous process to go into the United States. And lo and behold, many countries throughout Europe have a similar process. You can't just show up at the front door of these countries, knock and say, "Hi, I'd like to live in your country now." That's not how the process works. And so we've seen a couple of stories like that as well. I caught this, what really can only be described as pathetic story over the weekend. Here's the headline. Trans woman begs to return to the United States after fleeing Trump's America to be placed in a notorious Islamic asylum center in the Netherlands, telling the Daily Mail, quote, "I will be hurt or killed." Now, let me state this very clearly. I am not in favor of this transgender woman being injured or killed in the Netherlands. I am not joking about that. I'm not laughing about that. The ironic part of the story is that she claims she fled the United States, or he, we'll get to some of the details. This person claims that they had to leave the United States because the Trump administration, similar to what you've heard from many of these other screwballs, is erasing trans people, right? You've heard this phrase before. I'm being erased by the administration. No idea what that means. No idea how that is happening. If you ask any of these individuals to give you an example of how the administration is quote unquote erasing you, which I would describe as if you're being erased by somebody, you're being killed. I mean, let's be perfectly honest about this. If I was to say that somebody is out there erasing you, trying to remove you, then you're no longer here. You're gone. You're probably dead. That has not happened. This administration is not killing trans individuals. This administration is not rounding up trans individuals and throwing them in prison. None of that is happening. And that's why it's so absurd and why I think so much of the political left has lost any sort of credibility, right? Because you come out and you make these insane statements like the Trump administration is erasing trans people. Any normal person goes, "What the hell are you talking about?" And then they go, "Oh, well, yeah, you know, I no longer can have my fake identity printed on my passport. Therefore, I'm being erased by the administration." And any normal, sane person rolls their eyes and goes, "All right, whatever. It's not real. It's a total manifestation. It's total bogus." And so while I don't think it's funny that this woman thinks that she's going to be hurt or killed in the Netherlands, but I will admit it's hilarious that she left the United States because she's obviously insane, obviously so wrapped up in left-wing politics and has no understanding how the rest of the world works. That's the funny, and really maybe not even funny, but sad and miserable part of this story. So let's get into some of the details over at the Daily Mail of all publications. A transgender woman who fled the United States seeking asylum, this is important, seeking asylum in the Netherlands, now fears that she could be hurt or killed after the notorious refugee camp she was placed in became

0: so dangerous that the Red Cross has pulled out its aid workers. The name of this camp is known as Terre Appel. I believe that's how it's pronounced. It is the Netherlands' largest refugee camp and is home to about 2,000 asylum seekers from across the globe. For years, it has sheltered people fleeing war and persecution, including Somalians and Syrians, who say it remains too dangerous to return home despite the fall of Al-Assad. Now a new wave has begun. Transgender Americans who say they fled the United States fearing for their safety after Donald Trump returned to the White House. I just mentioned a minute ago that this word asylum is key, and it is, right? As I mentioned at the open, we've seen celebrities or other high profile individuals who have, some have followed through, some have not, that claim that they were going to leave the United States. Those individuals, as I mentioned, have the financial means to go through the process, and they obviously have the connections to go through the process of getting some sort of temporary status in some of these countries that they are quote unquote fleeing to. And most of them have the ability, if they don't already own some sort of property over there, to live. Right, that is one thing. You're like, oh, I'm fleeing the United States. You're very well off. You're very wealthy. You're very well connected. And you have the ability to purchase some lavish property somewhere over in Europe. That's one thing. This woman is seeking asylum in another country. Seeking asylum, meaning that she has to make the point, make the case in the eyes of the Netherlands government that she is being prosecuted or persecuted and is fleeing some sort of horrific situation in the United States of America. And contrary to what this transgender woman believes, that's not the case. The United States is not committing any sort of war crimes or persecutions against trans individuals. Now, they can claim this, and they do claim this because they're so caught up in their in large part their mental illness, but it's not actually happening, right? There's no evidence. No other nation across the globe is looking at the United States right now and saying, wow, can you believe that the United States is locking up trans individuals? Can you believe that the United States is persecuting these individuals? Why aren't they responding like that? Because it's literally not happening. It is a complete manifestation of these individuals. They are so wrapped up in their politics. They are so wrapped up in their out of control left-wing nonsense that they genuinely have gotten themselves in a position where they believe that it is too dangerous to be in the United States of America. And I'm here to tell you that that is a totally insane thought, and nobody believes that. Nobody believes that. All right, we'll grab a quick break. More on the other side as the Nick Craig Show continues right here on Charlotte's FM News Talk 107.9 WBT. 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
4: I'm Chief Meteorologist Tara Lane in the Queen City News Pinpoint Weather Center. Partly cloudy and warm overnight. Temperatures start in the low 70s early Tuesday morning. Tuesday afternoon and evening, please stay weather aware. We do have the risk of strong to severe storms. Damaging wind gusts and large hail will be the two main threats. Otherwise, another hot day with a mix of sun and clouds, highs in the mid-90s. I'm Chief Meteorologist Tara Lane for Charlotte's FM News Talk 107.9 WBT.
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0: 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We are continuing with a story that I saw over the weekend over at the Daily Mail with this pretty absurd headline. Trans woman begs to return to the United States after fleeing Trump's America to be placed in a notorious Islamic asylum center in the Netherlands, where she now feels that she will be hurt or killed. So the individual at the center of the discussion here is asylum seeker Jane Mitchell Arc, ARC. She is 48 years old, from California, left the United States after she, who was originally a man, said it became increasingly volatile for transgender people in the U.S. This is what I was just mentioning in the last segment. What does that mean? What has happened in the United States over the last decade that has made it volatile for trans people to exist? And this is one of the things, again, that they always say. This administration or Republicans as a whole, they're erasing us. They're making it impossible for us to exist. It's quite the contrary. That's not happening in the United States. It hasn't happened in the United States. Now, I think all of this transgender stuff is total BS and total nonsense, but we also live in a free country. And so if you want to walk around and pretend to be a different sex or a different gender, that's your prerogative. Now, there are certain things that you're not going to be able to do. Like, for example, and we'll get into this in the story, if you're a dude, you're not going to be able to go into a women's bathroom. You're not going to be able to play in female sports if you're not a female. You can't just wake up one day, decide that you want to be a different sex or a different gender, and then have afforded you the ability to play in female sports. That's not going to be the case. And the vast majority of the American people agree with this. This is like an 80-20 or a 90-10 issue. It's really not that controversial. But because these transgender individuals believe that they are being discriminated against because they can't show up as a dude and participate in female sports, they somehow correlate that with being erased, being removed from society. No, not at all. You can play men's sports. You're not barred from playing on any sort of sports team. You just can't play in a female sports team or a female sports match unless you're an actual female. That's the, what it is. If you're a trans woman and you want to play in men's sports, you can. Turns out many of them don't. Surprise, surprise. Ark, a software engineer from San Francisco, says she has faced abuse on the streets, not in San Francisco, let's be perfectly honest about this, and while using women's restrooms, and decided to flee the United States after a harrowing incident in which she feared being run over by a truck. I am sorry, but I do not for one second believe that this trans woman walking through the streets of San Francisco, of all places, was getting abused on the street. I mean, seriously. San Francisco is arguably the most progressive leftist place in the United States of America. I mean, it is one of the most out of control cities in this country, where you have got just insanity roaming and walking the streets. And so I don't believe that that happened for a second. Now, this question over using a women's restroom, oh, that I totally see being the case. And that's been a legitimate discussion that has taken place, and one that absolutely should, in fact, be taking place. Because it is totally insane for you to believe that you can just wake up one day, claim to be a different gender, and go into a women's or men's bathroom, more particularly a women's bathroom, with not only adult women, but potentially young girls as a man. That's what we're talking about here. This whole thing is what we're covering and talking about. You don't wake up one day as a dude and say, hi, now I'm a woman. Now I can go into a women's bathroom. Now I can go play female sports. That's not how it works. Now, again, you have the ability to make those decisions yourself. If you want to be and describe yourself as trans, have at it. I also have the free decision, and so does the rest of the country, not to placate some of this stuff. And that's what we've seen with this debate over bathrooms. That's what we've seen with this debate over sports, right? And this is something that I think is often lost. This is a very important point. Something that is often lost here in the United States. People say, oh, well, I have the freedom to do this. I'm in America. You're absolutely right. You do. But guess what? Other individuals also have that same freedom. They have the ability to think what they want. They have the ability to act the way that they want. And just because you have decided that you're going to no longer recognize how you were born, that doesn't mean that I lose any sort of opinion or thoughts or rights in my life. That's not how that works, right? This ability for you to pretend to be a different gender, that only extends so far. Once you start infringing on other people's rights, once you start infringing on the safety that a female feels in a locker room or in a bathroom, the decision and the discussion has completely changed, because it's no longer you just quote unquote living your life. You're now affecting other people. You're now affecting other entities, right? Your quote unquote rights have now infringed on others. And that's where the debate is. And that's where the big break is with so many of these individuals. Back to the article. So we've got this 48-year-old trans software engineer from San Francisco that was abused on the streets and was, I guess, harassed in a women's restroom because, of course, she's a man. But Tara Appel, the asylum camp in the Netherlands, has been grappling with a surge of violence outside the asylum center, including stabbings and violent brawls, prompting aid groups like the Red Cross and their volunteers to temporarily halt their work supporting refugees over safety concerns for their volunteers. Once again, According to the individual here, Jane Michelle Ark, she told an outlet called Pow News, "The situation I have in the United States as a trans person, not good, right? But here, I will be hurt or killed." What is not good right now in the United States? That you can't play on a female sports team? That you don't get to go into a public restroom that could have potentially young girls in it? That's the rights that are not good enough for you? I mean, that's what you're arguing over, going into a bathroom? It's totally insane. Since May the 20th, the Central Agency for the Reciprocation of Asylum Seekers, known as the COA, has limited access, allowing only vulnerable asylum seekers, such as women and children, inside. So, of course, right there, the transgender thing, oh, we're only allowing women and children, have no fear. Others must wait outside until space opens up, and the Red Cross reported that the violence in front is due to, quote, a small group of men who are generally not among the people seeking assistance. The area will become a safety risk zone, allowing authorities to conduct preventative searches, according to Dutch Asylum and Migration Minister announced in a recent statement. So you've got an asylum facility, an asylum camp in the Netherlands that is being flooded by individuals all over the world, some individuals from the United States seeking asylum from the United States, which is totally insane, and a bunch of guys from the Middle East who are stabbing and shooting each other in front of the facility. And so now you've got this trans person from the U.S. who is now begging to come back to the United States of America because she feels that it is unsafe at this facility. We'll get into more details on that coming up here in just a couple of minutes as the Nick Craig Show continues right here on Charlotte's FM News Talk 107.9 WBT.
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0: and a good Monday to you. Welcome back to the Nick Craig Show. Very excited coming up this Wednesday evening. We will be hosting the Nick Craig Show monthly hangout. This is available to those that support the show and get access to daily show notes over at patreon.com/Nick Craig. One of the features there for just as little as $5 or $10 a month is access to our monthly Zoom hangout. We jump on a Zoom call for a couple of hours once a month, chat about all the different interesting topics and everything going on throughout the day. That is coming up on this Wednesday, July the 29th, 7 p.m., patreon.com/Nick Craig. Look forward to seeing everybody coming up on Wednesday evening. We are talking about a pretty insane story that I caught over the weekend over at the Daily Mail, documenting and highlighting details on a 48-year-old individual known as Jane Michelle Arc, who was born a man, is a now self-described transgender woman who fled the United States after Donald Trump was reelected in 2024 and is now sitting in an asylum camp in the Netherlands, where the facility has become so dangerous that the Red Cross has pulled out any of its volunteer workers, and where now this 48-year-old man pretending to be a woman is now claiming that this facility is too dangerous and is concerned that she will be hurt or killed and is begging to return to the United States of America. According to some of the other details in this article, Arc, the person in question, told Pow News, "It is too dangerous to walk to the grocery store because of the people that live in the camp, and I'm one of them. I live here. You see these guys in yellow vests, they actually wear them because there are so many stabbings." The Red Cross said that aid volunteers feel unsafe on site, adding that violence, quote, cannot be controlled. Arc said, "Between here and there, there are a bunch of Moroccans or Bulgarians or whatever that think that queer people should be beaten. I think this system where you have people just living out there are unhappy. It is not good. It's scary. It's legitimately scary. I decided that my mental health is degrading so substantially being here that I just need to get out." I mean, what the hell? I was reading this article over the weekend and was just sitting here in disbelief. You've got this individual who left the United States of America because the Trump administration is, quote unquote, erasing trans people. That's what the phrasing is. That's what the terminology is. You've heard this for a decade now. You know, it's kind of ironic in all of this, right? Trump is erasing trans people. You know, this guy first got into the Oval Office, was it January the 20th of 2017? That was almost 10 years ago. Yet somehow, and I know you think I'm crazy, somehow trans people still exist, which I would argue if the goal of the Trump administration, both the first time and now, was to erase trans people, he's done a pretty miserable job at doing so. This is the problem with running around and making these asinine claims like many of those on the political left continue to make, because it's just not true. And of course, the larger issue here that I see is a complete and total failure of our public education system, really. And you might say, well, what does this have to do with education? You've heard this for the better part of a decade now. If Donald Trump wins, I'm leaving the United States. I got to get out of the country. The only people that would make those claims, the only individuals that would state that, are those that are so insulated in their worldview, that have no understanding of anything that happens outside the United States, that they think that's a legitimate thing that they should do. That they have received little to no knowledge whatsoever about the rest of the outside world, that they believe everywhere else is just so great and the United States is so awful. And as Jane Michelle Arc has found out, as she is now dealing with Moroccans and Bulgarians, who turns out they don't like queer or trans people, and now she feels like her life is threatened. It's totally insane. But because there's no education in this country, because we don't teach anybody about the rest of the world, and all we do is teach about how awful the United States of America is, these individuals believe that they can gallivant around the rest of the world, and everybody's just going to accept them. Where it turns out, the vast majority of cultures throughout the rest of the world don't support being somebody being queer or being trans or being gender fluid or any of these other terms. And now you've got ARC saying it's legitimately scary. My mental health is degrading. Now I just need to get out. In an attempt to restore safety, a daily shelter is set to be open at the center, giving asylum seekers a place to wait instead of sitting on the grass. Authorities are also set to add more cameras, 4 security guards, and 2 special enforcement officers. ARC transitioned from male to female in 2012 and changed the gender on her ID in 2013. But after Trump's reelection, she feared losing protections in jobs, housing, and health care when her passport renewal threatened to erase her legal identity. She chose to leave the United States. This is how mentally ill these people are. The process of renewing your passport is one, or getting a passport for the first time, is one that requires you to list your biological sex. Why is that important? Well, for a variety of different reasons, including the fact that that passport is used to leave and enter the United States of America. It is a very important legally binding document that goes through a lot of scrutiny and criticism to make sure that you have the ability to legally come back into the United States. And so if you were born as a biological male, making sure that that information is valid on a passport is very important. But again, just to show you the mental illness, the step of going through a passport renewal and not being able to just put some made up gender on there was a bridge so far forward that ARC had to leave the United States of America, or as the Daily Mail writes it, when her passport renewal threatened to, quote, erase her legal identity, she chose to leave the United States. She'd previously told The Guardian that fleeing the country is, quote, the dumbest thing that she has ever done, which is pretty crazy knowing some of the other things that she's done. However, she told The Guardian at the time, I did it because I was afraid for my life. I didn't do this in secret. I talked to everybody I knew. I said, I'm planning to do this wildly stupid thing. And everybody said, I don't love this for you, but there is no other option. Well, obviously, she has surrounded herself with a bunch of other stupid people. Saying, I know that this is wildly stupid, and all of your friends, quote directly from this, everybody said, there's no other option. There's no other option? You simply couldn't have just kept it saying male on your passport? I mean, that seems like a pretty legitimate option here. That seems like something that could have pretty easily been done. I did this because I was afraid for my life. The example that the Daily Mail here cites in their article as the reason for leaving the United States is because her passport renewal threatened to erase her legal identity. How does that make you fear for your life? That's the part I don't understand. And I think that's what I think the vast majority of people find themselves so frustrated with these conversations. You're claiming that because on a passport, you couldn't claim to be a woman because you're actually a man was threatening your life. That doesn't make any sense. There's no actual threat to your life. I know that you've ginned yourself up to believe this. I'm sure your trans support groups and Reddit and all these other online forums have whipped you up into this frenzy where you believe that your life is truly being threatened. But the reality is it's not. It hasn't been, and it's not going to be. There's such an echo chamber here with these mentally ill individuals that they have legitimately brought themselves to the conclusion that they have to leave the United States because it's dangerous to be trans. It's totally nuts. It's totally crazy. Final thoughts coming up. It's the Nick Craig Show. Don't go anywhere.
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5: I'm Chief Meteorologist Tara Lane in the Queen City News Pinpoint Weather Center. Partly cloudy and warm overnight. Temperatures start in the low 70s early Tuesday morning. Tuesday afternoon and evening, please stay weather aware. We do have the risk of strong to severe storms. Damaging wind gusts and large hail will be the two main threats. Otherwise, another hot day with a mix of sun and clouds, highs in the mid-90s. I'm Chief Meteorologist Tara Lane for Charlotte's FM News Talk 107.9 WBT.
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0: 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We are continuing the conversation about a pretty absurd story over at the Daily Mail, in which 48-year-old Jane Michelle Arc, left the United States, is seeking asylum in the Netherlands, is living in an asylum camp now that has a bunch of Muslims and other individuals there that do not support her ability or his ability to change her gender. She is now fearful and threatened, feels like her life is being threatened in this asylum camp, has admitted fleeing the United States is, quote, the dumbest thing that she has ever done, and is now trying to get back to the United States. In a post on Substack, Ark wrote about how she wants to return to the United States, saying in part, "Leaving California showed me how I cannot leave California. I thought when I left that I was growing something new here in the Netherlands, but it is time to go long past, in fact. To return, a friend has been fundraising to pay for the cost of a new passport, which expired, and she initially declined to renew because she would be required to list her gender as male. Her friend in Jane Lane Shands wrote on Facebook to support that the support would help get her out of the asylum center and back home in California. Escalating violence against her as a trans woman and a lack of protection from U.S. authorities left her, referring to ARC, feeling that her best option was asylum in the Netherlands. Since then, Jane's partner back home has been diagnosed with cancer, prognosis good following a successful surgery, and she now wants to return to the United States to support her partner." Hold on a second. She had a partner in the United States, left her partner, who has now since been diagnosed with cancer, to claim asylum in the Netherlands? This story is totally nuts. This story is totally insane. The post on Facebook goes on. "We are raising money to help her get to the consulate in Amsterdam and cover her passport fees. When she first arrived at the Immigration and Naturalization Center, IND, Ark spent her first few days in a cramped room with what she feared were bodily fluids on the walls. She considered herself lucky as an overcrowded camp had some asylum seekers sleeping in tents outside. Residents are later moved into shared housing blocks and received a small allowance for food. Ark said that she was eventually placed into the, quote, queer block where LGBTQ asylum seekers live together. Sharing meals and conversations helped her find a sense of community." Yeah, no sense of community being LGBTQ in San Francisco, right? There's no gay people in San Francisco. There's no trans people in San Francisco. Gotta move to the Netherlands and sit in an asylum camp. I'm sorry to be laughing, but this just goes to show how absurd the story is. There's a comment coming in: "Stop using female descriptors." I know. Unfortunately, the article is written, and trying to go through and correct every time the article says she or her would cause me to just be constantly stepping over myself and fumbling over my words. So you'll have to bear with me on that as I, again, am reading this story from the Daily Mail. Ark said that she could have moved to the Netherlands through a tech job. That would be the normal process, as I mentioned at the open, of moving somewhere else. You go through and you find a company that wants to hire you. You get a company-sponsored work visa, and you can very easily move to said country. She, again, chose not to do that. She went through the process of seeking asylum in the Netherlands. Instead, she took the drastic step of seeking asylum. She estimated 30 to 50 other transgender Americans have also sought asylum in the Netherlands, though officials do not track transgender applications. The odds of an American receiving asylum are slim, according to a professor who studies Dutch immigration told the Daily Mail. The Dutch asylum ministry said about 20 failed American applications were deported back to the United States in 2025. According to the university professor, said that asylum claims would only likely succeed if the United States began targeting and detaining transgender people because of their identity. The professor said, if the U.S. moves towards putting people in prison, treating them really, really bad because of their gender identity, and with no other claim added to the reason why they're in prison, that situation would definitely change. And that actually would make sense. It would be a legitimate reason for seeking asylum. But of course, as you and I are well aware, that is not happening in the United States. Trans people are not being rounded up in the streets and thrown in jail. Contrary to what these echo chambers tell these individuals, contrary to all of the media hype and the hysterical nature of so many of these trans individuals, none of this stuff is happening, even to the point where other nations like the Netherlands are looking at individuals' asylum claims. Again, seeking asylum. Think about what it would mean to seek asylum. You're in a war-torn country. You're being persecuted because of your religion or some other reason. You're not being persecuted in the United States as a trans person. You're not. Just because you can't use a women's locker room, just because you can't walk into a women's bathroom with young girls when you're a biological man, does not mean that you're being persecuted. I know that's what you want to think is the case. I know that's what you feel is the case, but it's not. Every regular situation unfolding in the United States with this stuff makes total logical sense. No, you can't participate in high school sports as a biological male. You can't. Sorry. That's not how the system works. You don't, just because you've decided to change your gender doesn't give you those rights. Because again, your rights stop when they start infringing on others. And this is what nobody wants to discuss on the political left. They think they've got the freedom, and in fact, they do in large part, to practically do mostly whatever they want. Obviously, as it relates to U.S. law, there is nothing in U.S. law right now that says it's illegal to be a trans person. All it says is, very simply, your rights don't get to infringe on others. And that is exactly the situation that takes place. Because you are claiming you are trans and you are claiming that your gender has changed, you are now infringing on the rights of actual biological women. And for the rest of America, for the vast majority of America, they say, no, this is not important. This is not the case that is going to play out in the United States. Your free expression, your free ability to do what you want, does not get to infringe on other people. It just doesn't. And this is where the discussion in large part is lost by so many of these self-described trans individuals. That's where the conversation in large part completely erodes and falls apart. It's when you start infringing on other people's rights. But losing the right to list a chosen gender on a passport alone is far enough from securing asylum, according to the professor. Conservative gender policies, specifically keeping men out of women's sports, reading from the Daily Mail, were an important part of Trump's 2024 reelection campaign. And the Supreme Court's recent decision on June 30th to uphold states' ban on transgender athletes competing in girls' and women's sports. The Daily Mail has reached out to ARC for additional comment, and she had not, or he had not, responded back. All in all, there's a couple of different takeaways from this. A, we have a terrible education system in the United States of America that has caused people to believe truly that the United States is an awful, oppressive society when it is not, in fact, the case. And the only way that they learn that is by going to some other countries throughout the world and seeing what actually goes on in real life. That's problem number one. Problem number two, we have got large groups of individuals that have gotten themselves so ginned up on make-believe things that aren't happening that they are taking these drastic steps, like seeking asylum in the Netherlands from the United States of America because they are quote unquote trans. Insane. Get off the internet. Touch grass. Get out and spend some time in real life before you make some of those absurd claims. I'll have the link to this article over at the Daily Mail.

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7: A break in fighting. I'm Lisa LaSera, Fox News. President Trump hits the pause button on strikes against Iran.
8: There were no U.S. airstrikes carried out against Iran over the weekend. President Trump says the pause is because good talks are happening.
9: I think there's a good chance that something could happen. And if it does, good. If it doesn't, we go back to doing what we were doing 2 days ago.
8: Aboard Air Force One, the president tells me he's not losing patience with Iran.
9: I have plenty of time. Their whole shoreline's wiped out. The strait is in very good shape.
8: Iran has targeted commercial vessels in the Strait of Hormuz, a key shipping lane for about 20% of the world's oil and gas.
7: Fox's Jared Halpern traveling with the president. Ukraine's President Volodymyr Zelensky heading to Washington tomorrow with what he says is evidence Russia is aiding Iran in its strikes against the U.S., including satellite imagery of U.S. bases in the Middle East. Zelensky is set to attend Senator Lindsey Graham's funeral. The man convicted of killing four University of Idaho students in 2022 wants to change his plea to not guilty. Ryan Koberger has filed a petition to reopen his case.
10: The former criminology student who is serving four life sentences telling the New York Times he'll argue he had bad counsel, claiming he's innocent and was misled into pleading guilty to the 2022 fatal stabbings.
7: Fox's Kristen Goodwin. At trial, prosecutors presented evidence which included Koberger's DNA found on a knife sheath found at the scene. In exchange for his guilty plea, prosecutors agreed they would not seek the death penalty. The FAA says seats on hundreds of Boeing 737 MAX jets registered in the U.S. may need inspections in case they were incorrectly installed, saying if they're not in right, the seats could injure passengers and crew members during an emergency landing. America's listening to Fox News.
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2: 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And all of this noise about what the Fed is doing, what's inflation doing, let's really peel the onion back and look at what are the things that we can be doing to take the worry and the stress out of your retirement.
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7: Police have shot and killed the suspect in a deadly ramming attack at Berlin's Pride Festival.
11: On Saturday, thousands gathered in Berlin to celebrate and to protest. On Sunday, many returned to mourn. Eric Müller among them.
12: A black and bad day for the whole community in Germany, European and the whole world. But I think we stay strong, stronger than before, and we help each other. We don't give up.
11: Police say the van attack on the LGBTQ Pride event in Germany's capital was an Islamist terror attack. One person died and 29 were hurt. Suspect Abdul Balut, a German national, was killed after a day-long manhunt. Prosecutors report he previously tried to join ISIS. Jonathan Savage, Fox News.
7: Genevieve has strengthened into a Category 5 hurricane in the Pacific Ocean and is expected to intensify well southwest of Mexico, but stay far out to sea on a course roughly parallel to the coast. No coastal watches or warnings in effect, but the National Hurricane Center says swells from the storm will likely cause life-threatening surf and rip current conditions were affecting parts of Mexico's southwestern coast. Selling your stuff on social media has become such a big deal that Meta wants in.
13: Mark Zuckerberg's Meta announces yet another service it hopes will allow users to sell more of their stuff. It's called simply Seller and syncs directly with existing Facebook Marketplace accounts, but it's designed to make casual selling of one's personal items a bit easier and a bit easier to promote, just like in other apps such as Poshmark or Etsy. Seller will also be powered by Meta's AI, which can help with product descriptions and pricing, with the aim of getting products listed for sale much more quickly. Meta Seller apps are already available for both iOS and Android.
7: Fox's Evan Brown. I'm Lisa Lacerra. This is Fox News.
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0: In recent days, the president said the U.S. was, quote, locked and loaded, and he was considering a massive strike, he said. Then on Friday and Saturday, no strikes were reported in Iran. Has the president decided against escalation for now, Ambassador?
1: I wouldn't go that far at all. The president is keeping all options on the table. I've spoken with the negotiators. I've spoken with Secretary Hegseth. What the president is doing right now, as we've seen all along, is giving some talks, some space. Talks are ongoing. They're happening at every level, from the more technical aspect of it all the way to

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1: 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And all of this noise about what the Fed is doing, what's inflation doing, let's really peel the onion back and look at what are the things that we can be doing to take the worry and the stress out of your retirement.
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2: Tell me I don't get it. There's nobody to have a conversation with. What the hell are you doing? Who are you negotiating with? If you need time because other things are at play, okay. Okay. And then talk about the negotiation at the highest levels. No one believes you, sir. And this is my biggest problem. Whether you actually fire at Iran or don't fire at Iran, what does it mean to me? I don't care if you fire at the coastlines. I don't care if you fire at this site or that site. According to CENTCOM, the continued firing won't do any good. We've already degraded them. Then why am I concerned about them? They still have drones. They still have capability. If they can't do anything to us, why not just take out the IRGC and be done with this? Well, Tony, you're a warmonger. Oh, screw that. I want to end this problem already, and I would like to stop talking about them. I'd like to stop talking about the Middle East. The only time I want to talk about the Middle East is whether or not I want falafel or baba ganoush. And the answer is, I want both. Because they're delicious. I'd like to stop discussing this, but you keep giving them an opportunity. So here we are. You want to negotiate? What are you negotiating with? Who is letting President Trump negotiate? Well, nobody lets the president negotiate. He does what he wants. You mean he's responsible for making himself look this bad? Oh, are we going to get into exactly the biggest part of this story? The president looks weak. Is no one going to tell him? I don't want him to be weak. I know what I want. I know people disagree with me, but at least I have a point of view that would not let him be weak. It would show absolute strength. It would end this regime and he could stop thinking about it. If he decided to be in the J.D. Vance camp and decided, let's go home, everybody. He'd be done with this. He would have made a command decision. This garbage? This is weak. That's how it's viewed. And why would anybody let him do this to himself? It makes no sense at all or in any way. And to put Mike Waltz out there to make these ridiculous assessments, I mean, it's just ridiculous. And then to continue it while you're on Meet the Press to say, well, the problem is that the Secretary of Defense has a depleted situation and it's Biden's fault.
3: So the world's economy's hostage.
4: You raise assets. I want to ask you about the assets. NBC News is reporting the Pentagon is actually rationing some defense weaponry amid diminishing supplies. Is America backing away from a larger military attack because its military stockpile has been depleted?
3: Well, look, we have to take a step back here in that a lot of stockpiles were depleted, not only from what we gave Ukraine over the last however many years, 4 or 5 years, and the administration inherited, the secretary, Secretary Hegseth inherited a depleted situation from not only Ukraine, but also the ongoing fight with the Houthis under the Biden administration and a depleted military under the Biden administration.
2: We're going to stop right there, sir. Unquestionably, everything associated with Joe Biden stinks to high heaven. Joe Biden couldn't manage anything because Joe Biden wasn't managing anything because Joe Biden wasn't in charge.

0: Large, and I must admit, anybody who thinks so shouldn't be allowed to operate heavy machinery. It's embarrassing at this stage of the game. If you think Joe Biden was actually running the country, you believe in the tooth fairy and the chupacabra. You actually think Skittles are good. You don't know very much. Somebody's got to help you out here. That's what we're for. You're welcome. He wasn't running the country. And absolutely, I'm willing to believe that things were depleted. Absolutely willing to believe that things were depleted. Absolutely willing to believe that we gave assistance to Ukraine. And if we gave assistance to Ukraine while not rebuilding our own stockpiles, well, that's the kind of stuff for which people should go to jail or worse. And until the military, until the Defense Department is going to hold people accountable, not just by screaming Biden, but by holding people accountable, I don't want to hear it. What have we been doing the past year and a half? What's the par level and where were we at? We have done a remarkably good job when it comes to recruitment. Incredible job on recruitment. We don't have enough bullets. What are you out of your mind? We don't have enough bullets? We better get some damn bullets. We better get some bullets right now. We've discussed the very concept of building things up. We've discussed the very idea. The very idea of how we move forward. And with the Defense Production Act and other things. Well, what's our plan? What is our plan to start making these bullets? I go back to something we said from the beginning. You'd have a lot easier time of this. A lot easier time of this, Mr. President, if you had explained to the country what it was you were doing and why it was you were doing it. You'd have a lot easier time of it. And you may still have to go sell it. It is out of control that you have to sell something you've been involved in for 4+ months. And I don't think that's a long time, and I don't think this is a forever war, and I think the people like Marjorie Taylor Greene who scream that are unbelievably pathetic little children who couldn't save or support or defend a country. Let me say it again. Marjorie Taylor Greene could not protect the country. She doesn't have it in her. She isn't bright enough, capable enough, or willing enough. This isn't about some America First thing where she gets it all wrong. This isn't about Israel. This is about her unwillingness to handle the problem before it becomes our problem. Handle it there. Handle it then like it should have been handled 47 years ago. And so for that, I've got Donald Trump's back. But I don't know what the hell he's doing. I have absolutely no idea what he's doing with this. And I have no idea why he is saying, we'll pause a little bit and we'll have a negotiation and then lunch. If you tell me that it is indeed because we don't have the weaponry, I'll say to you, okay, got to go build some weaponry. But while we're building the weaponry, I want to fire whoever was in charge of making sure we have enough bullets or missiles or Patriots or whatever it is. If you tell me, hey, we haven't developed that tech and we got to get aggressive about it, like, for example, with the drones, then I celebrate the deal we're making with Ukraine because they've done very well in creating the drones, and let's go get that technology. They're going to be more than happy to sell it, more than happy to engage production of it because they're going to need the cash. 1,000%. I'm okay if you tell me that this is something we need because a Patriot costs this, and a drone only costs this. And a Patriot costs $4 million, and a drone costs a couple of thousand. And economically, it's damaging for us. We're going to make it back by selling their oil. I don't understand the economic conversation in here because we have an answer for it. So if the answer is production, where the hell has the production been? Now, I will tell you that all of this is reliant on a New York Times story. So let's take a step back and remember that the New York Times cannot be trusted. The New York Times lies. The New York Times is a failure of a newspaper. It isn't a newspaper. It isn't all the news that's fit to print. It's not even news. It is a vehicle for reinforcing desired narratives. Do I believe them? Well, every now and then they do get it right. But do I believe them? And what do I think of that story? What do I think of a story the New York Times putting out there that we are depleted? Do I think it's treasonous? A little bit. Tony, they got the story. Are they not supposed to print the story? Ah, good question about journalism. I do not, as a matter of course, think that the journalist's job is to not print the thing. I don't actually believe that. I believe their job is to print the thing. And in doing so, it's how I know we're free. Does that mean that printing something like this is the right thing to do based on a leak? How much investigation were you able to do in it? How much were you able to prove? What kind of questions got asked? What kind of digging got done? What level of corroboration do you have to this? Or is it, ooh, someone handed me this piece of paper here, world? Then there's the question of should you? I put forth to you, just like the questions asked by the New York Times regarding Air Force One when the president was leaving Turkey, the objective was to do harm. I put forth to you that with the vast majority of mainstream media, the objective has been to do harm to our troops, to fail, to lose. This is what they want. Everything to them has to be Vietnam. Everything to them has to be a failure, unless, of course, when we're bombing an aspirin factory, in which case Bill Clinton is Eisenhower. Or should I have said MacArthur or Patton? He's Washington. He should have 7 stars to George's 6. George Washington is the only 6-star general that we have. So you know. I don't think I'm in a minority opinion when I say that about how the media has acted and engaged regarding Iran. It hasn't been just the questions about what is purpose, what is objective, things that the president could solve if he had just properly addressed the nation, which I admit I have spent months discussing. He hasn't done. But they want to see the loss. And I think in the New York Times, they just want to see the damage. People could disagree with me if they choose, but I think I've got data on my side. But to put Mike Waltz out there and make this claim that the military was depleted and we're just want to negotiate at the highest levels, all of this smacks of what the hell are you talking about? And now it's my conversation with President Trump. You don't look strong in this, sir. Do I think we can beat the Iranians? I know we can. Have you shown resolve? Absolutely. I want you to keep showing the resolve. I want it over, and then I want to go have lunch. The McDonald's is on me. I'm talking about 2 Big Macs. Oh, and you know we're going to get that fountain Diet Coke. Mwah! They do it right. No one does it better than Mickey D's. Afterwards, we might go to Culver's for custard. That's right. Not ice cream. Custard. That's why? Because Midwest America. That's why, sir. But in order to get there, you actually have to win. In order to get there, you have to end it. In order to get there, in order to get to this place of just having to stop thinking about it, you actually have to get there. Now, Tommy on Facebook commented, you know, it's Sun Tzu, look weak when you are strong. Absolutely, positively true. That is to the enemy. But the enemy already knows what we are capable of. So there is no look differential that can be given. They already know what we can bomb. They already know we can send B-2 bombers out there without any question. Was that the B-52? And take out their nuclear facilities. So there's nothing to hide from them. This is about the perception conversation. Something Sun Tzu didn't always have to think about. Something he didn't have to think about. He's looking weak to America and to parts of the globe, and I can't stand it. Now, maybe it's all part of a plan, as I said, and maybe it's some, you know, 97D chess and great. But anything that gives them the chance to rearm, to rebuild up, to engage, terrible idea. And allowing yourself to be on the record for saying, we have a depleted military? Bad look, sir. You need to fix that. Keep it here. This is Tony Katz today.
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So wait, did this just happen, President Trump? No, that was Friday. Okay, so I just saw something come across. He's warning of strong military action if Iran talks fail. There's not much time. That was Friday, and the last couple days, nothing. So, good Lord. Tony Katz today. The president also saying he wants the SAVE Act voted on before the Senate break. I wouldn't mind it. I'd be very, very, very pleased by it. John Thune should not allow the United States Senate to leave town until it passes the Save America Act, or far better still, terminates the filibuster. Republicans can then quickly pass everything they ever dreamed of, including a full and deep-throated Save America Act, the budget, and the ever-looming debt ceiling disaster. What the president is discussing here is not putting us in a position to let Democrats shut down the government. Put it all into reconciliation, whoop, get it done. And even if it's not into reconciliation, without the filibuster, you can get these things done. The Democrats will do it one day and can't believe how lucky they got with this Senate leadership. Remember, stupidity always brings losing and death. And then you've got people like Senator Mike Lee saying, absolutely not, we should not go into recess. We have to do this. You've got Senator Rick Scott, Senator Ashley Moody, they're both of Florida, Senator Jim Banks of Indiana, saying,

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0: But when you get to the end of the dial, something's different. It's WBT with the latest news, traffic, weather, and sports. May not be ironic. At least it never sounds the same. 107.9 FM WBT. 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
2: Fox News, I'm Ted Linder. The Pentagon continues its pause in strikes against Iran. Fox's Steve Harrigan.
3: After some heavy fighting now for the past 2 weeks, it has been largely quiet for the past 3 days. No signs of U.S. attacks going into Iran. No Iran strikes against U.S. positions. This after 13 straight days of U.S. attacks against Iranian positions.
2: President Trump says Iranian leadership is ready to talk because of the relentless U.S. strikes. President Trump traveled to Michigan on Monday, visiting a GM facility in the battleground state, where he touted the success of the auto industry under his administration.
4: There are more Americans working today in the United States of America than at any time in history. How about that? That's a stat that's hard to beat.
2: Labor economists, though, continue to warn persistent import levies continue to promote broader consumer affordability concerns. 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
0: 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Your

0: I think what Troy, and I've known Troy for many years, what he understands that the people of Maine are sick and tired of a rigged economy in which the billionaire class is getting richer and richer, where we have more income and wealth inequality today than we've ever had in the history of this country, while 60% of our people, including in Maine, including in Vermont, all over this country, are living paycheck to paycheck, trying to put food on the table, trying to pay for health care, for housing, put aside a few bucks for retirement. Troy understands that.
1: Sure he does. No, sure he does. I trust that you, who supported Graham Plattner, even with the Nazi tattoo, Bernie, even with the allegations of sexual impropriety, I believe that you understand the kind of person that Maine needs. Does this commie ever shut up? This is the oligarch. He has never held a job. He has three houses. What do you do? Why would anybody follow him? Why would you follow this octogenarian freak? Octogenarian. Thank you. Why? Tony Katz today. Good to be with you. How can you be a 23-year-old and follow that? Call in 833-GOT-TONY. I'll take the call. I never take calls. 833-468-8669. 833-GOT-TONY. Work it through for me. Send me an email, tony@tonykatz.com. On Twitter, X, Tony Katz. Facebook, Tony Katz Radio. How in the world does a 23-year-old look at that guy and say, you know what? I'm going to follow him. Same conversation for 40 years, has never done anything about it except take your money. Railed about millionaires and billionaires, then he became a millionaire and started railing about billionaires. He's a chump, and he's playing every 23-year-old in America for a sucker. And man, there's a lot of people who want to be suckers. My advice is stop. Don't be a sucker. Not for this guy. Not for this absolute loser. Loser. The same guy who says, why shouldn't I fly private? Well, you expect me to do campaign stops flying commercial? Don't be silly. For him, everything is possible. For you, how dare you? 23-year-olds, what the hell are you doing? What the hell are you doing? Everything about him is an excuse for him. And no excuse for you. Now, somebody asked, what does it matter that he's an octogenarian? We have a conversation in America about people being too old. Biden was too old. Then they tell me Trump is too old. How is it possible that he's not too old? If we're going to have this conversation, it has to be able to be applied everywhere. And I get that it applies to most of Congress. That Chuck Grassley at 91... is thinking of running for another term. This is insane. I like Chuck Grassley. But there comes a moment where it has to stop. I will bring up age as long as they bring up age. And when they stop, I'll stop because I never used to bring up age. And then they said, you can't talk about the problems with Joe Biden because you're an ageist. And I said, well, then you can kiss my ageist. Because we're going to talk about the problem here. The guy has never actually built anything. And yet there are 23-year-olds, 22-year-olds who follow him. Weirdest stuff in the world. Weirdest stuff in the world. And then he's going to give us advice on who to vote for in Maine. You supported the guy with the Nazi tattoo. That's really special, Bernie. Not surprising, but certainly special. As for Troy Jackson, who is the person who is going to replace Graham Plattner, Nazi Graham Plattner, as a Democrat candidate for Maine, he has won elected office in Maine before, former state Senate president. Right? So he knows how to do some of these things. And at the convention, he beat his competitor by a vote of 566-5. I'm here to tell you that no matter how vetted this dude has been, in Maine. This was Saturday. And I'm telling you that we are what we are going to get is our stories about him and levels of problems. That could be financial propriety, could be sexual propriety. I don't know. That's coming. That's coming. Just playing the odds here. Now, producer Landon says, now, are these people who want to defend Bernie?
2: No. They don't want to defend Bernie. They just have some comments towards Bernie.
1: All right. Well, I'm gonna leave that for the moment. We had people calling in. I want the people who listen to Bernie, like, no. He has something to say to the 23-year-olds. He's so important, and you don't understand. Here's what I understand. Donald Trump has done more to provide support for poor people in America than Bernie Sanders. Fight me, bro. The facts are the facts. Who has done more for the people of New York? Bernie Sanders or Donald Trump? You say to me, Bernie Sanders is from Vermont. Still a member of the Senate. Whose life is better? How are lives better for Bernie Sanders? How are lives better from Donald Trump? And I can point to tax base after tax base after tax base and job after job after job. Can't do that with Bernie. Can't be done. So that's Troy Jackson. Then Zoran Mamdani. As we talk about these radicalized progressives, these communists who keep pushing this idea that somehow they're going to make our lives better. Hilarious. Remember when Mamdani was telling us that what we were going to get with his grocery store, we were going to get his grocery store and everything was going to be great. And they were going to put these things in these supermarkets and it was going to feed the people and be so much cheaper. And he's still out there trying to celebrate it like it's somehow a real thing.
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1: 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I care for them so much that they have been lied to. I want to help them in this. Nobody has ever explained to them. Free healthcare is different than seeing the doctor. 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Actually getting the tumor removed is something different. Actually getting the splint on, the broken whatever, the cast on the broken whatever is something different. That's what we need, and you leftists can't offer it to us. And Canada doesn't offer it, and the UK doesn't offer it. So stop. You scream free healthcare. It doesn't mean anything. What does it matter that you offer up? We're going to have prices that are 30% less. What food will be on the shelves? And we already know through your team that your New York City owned markets, your fantastic supermarkets, won't have things like butchers. Now, wait a second. Wait. It's one thing to say that there'll be nobody there to cut steaks for me, right? I want some ribeyes, and nobody can do that. There's going to be no one there engaged in ground beef. Wait, they're really not going to serve ground beef? Okay. But are you talking about deli? Are you telling me if I want a pound of wild honey turkey from Boar's Head, which I love. It's so good. It's got the little bit of sweet. Somebody make me a sandwich right now. Right here on the air. Let's do it. Sandwiches for everybody. Are you telling me that in New York, you want me to walk into a supermarket that can't cut me some Boar's Head? Are you insane? Are you insane? Not only do I now have to question that, they will have no hot food. Okay. You have been to a supermarket in your life, and you have come to realize that the hot food thing has become a huge part of what they are because the idea of the prepared meal. So you don't have to prepare the meal. You can just whoop, take it home. That has become a huge part of what they do. There's no hot food. Okay. Okay, so this isn't a full service supermarket. This is kind of a food pantry. That's what this is. This is a pay for food pantry. That's what we're going on. We're gonna have some paper goods, and we're gonna have allegedly produce. Allegedly produce, and these other things at 30% off, if of course they've got the food. Fantasy. But no, I want to see them do it. I want to see them put it together. This fantasy. What is not fantasy is how these people, these progressives, are viewed. And this brings us to El Sayed, Abdul El Sayed in Michigan. And this woman, Angie Smith, who's taking a lot of heat for saying about El Sayed what happens to be absolutely true, and what the DSA, the Democratic Socialists, these communists like Bernie Sanders and John Mamdani, even though Mamdani's an Islamist, are starting to learn, so that you can call a certain group of people bigots all you want. They're not listening. They don't care. And that is Black Americans. White Americans, white liberal women, they fold when being called a racist, and that's why they have become the worst group of people in all of America. Black women don't have this issue. Black women don't have this issue. Black men don't have this issue. And older black women and men sure as hell don't have this issue. Oh, what I'm going to share for you is glorious. And I will also explain why it is factual. And where the DSA, which has admitted we are communists, where their real problems are. That is all coming up. Keep it here. I'm Tony Katz, and this is Tony Katz Today.
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So you've got ICE moving officers into New York. You know, just in time for Netanyahu to arrive. Is that what it is? Is that the connection? Tony Katz today. Good to be with you. Now, according to the story, the operation begins in Queens, one of the boroughs, and will surge into other areas of New York beginning Tuesday. Now, Tom Homan, he's the border czar. He's been hinting about this and kind of playing that this was going to happen. Now, this allegedly was in the planning before you had two people attacked on the Upper West Side, one Jewish, one Asian. That's who got attacked from a guy screaming Allahu Akbar. Now, what the left wants to say is, why are you leaving out the non-Jewish guy? Why are you leaving him out? He was screaming Allahu Akbar. That's the story. Not your weirdo freak obsession about Jews. Calm down. But when we see this surge, did they pick now to have more law enforcement in the area as Mamdani is pushing people to engage in riotous activity against the Prime Minister of Israel? Oh, he's not. He's just engaging and telling people to protest. Sure. Probably told them to protest peacefully, huh? Huh? We doing this now? We going to be these people? Okay. ICE should never stop. I voted for deportations of people here illegally. Keep at it, keep on it. You want to change tactics, go right ahead. I'm fine with it. It doesn't move me in either way. Change your tactics. If they could be better, if you think it could lead to less injuries, great. Is it going to stop people from trying to run you over? Nah, I didn't think so either. But as long as we're removing people who are here illegally, I'm down with it. I've got much more to get to. This is Tony Katz today.

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9: A suspect at large. I'm Lisa Lacerra, Fox News. Seattle officials give an update on the deadly shooting this weekend at a food festival near the Space Needle.
10: Seattle Mayor Katie Wilson telling reporters,
11: "We now know that at least two people exchanged gunfire outside the Seattle Center Armory. One is in custody, and a second has been identified as the 19-year-old deceased man."
10: Noting this individual was among three people killed. The other suspect, a 15-year-old, remains in custody for alleged firearms violations and assault.
11: Police continue to look for a third possible suspect.
10: At least four others were injured in the shooting, including a 2-year-old boy.
12: At this point, we believe this could be gang-related.
10: Assistant Police Chief Nicole Powell noting officials believe the 15-year-old arrested and the deceased 19-year-old were associates.
13: Fox's Kristen Goodwin, the 2-year-old boy, has been released from the hospital. The man convicted of killing 4 University of Idaho students in 2022 has asked to withdraw his guilty plea. Ryan Koberger filed a handwritten petition from a maximum security prison where he's serving 4 consecutive life sentences. He claims his attorneys didn't adequately represent him and that his guilty plea wasn't knowingly or voluntarily entered because of unkept promises, but he didn't elaborate. A judge has found singer David must face trial in the killing of Celeste Rivas Hernandez, a 14-year-old girl who authorities say threatened to ruin his career by exposing their sexual relationship. Los Angeles County DA Nathan Hochman lists the charges.
14: First-degree murder with the special circumstances of lying in wait, doing this crime for financial gain, and murdering a witness to an investigation.
13: Hochman says prosecutors are still deciding whether to seek the death penalty. The dismembered body of Rivas Hernandez was found in a Tesla that David owned in the Hollywood Hills in September of last year. 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
15: Utah Republican Senator Mike Lee has called on Majority Leader John Thune now twice to cancel the August recess, writing Sunday on X, the Senate doesn't need a summer vacation as much as the country needs the Save America Act. Florida Senators Rick Scott and Ashley Moody and Jim Banks of Indiana have all said they're down to stay. The president wrote on Truth Social, Thune shouldn't allow the Senate to leave town until the act passes, or better yet, they terminate the filibuster to get it through. Thune has said he doesn't have the votes to pass the act or to upend the filibuster or the 50 votes needed to pass the budget resolution the House passed last week, which includes the voter ID law. Jessica Rosenthal, Fox News.
13: Carly Simon has revealed she has Parkinson's disease.
16: The 83-year-old said she was diagnosed after her mobility continued to worsen following replacement surgeries on her knees and one hip. She also revealed she battled basal cell carcinoma, a form of skin cancer on her face, amid her Parkinson's treatment, saying in part the cancer was removed, but the surgery affected my appearance and made me more self-conscious about being seen in public. But Simon assured fans she's not stopped living and not stopped working. She has written a new album titled Comes in Waves, her first since 2008. It's out August 14th. Michelle Polino, Fox News.
13: Social media influencers Andrew and Tristan Tate will remain in jail in Florida for at least 2 more weeks as they await their next extradition hearing. The brothers are accused of rape and sex trafficking in the United Kingdom. They've become one of the world's most polarizing social media personalities with their promotion of wealth, male dominance, and misogyny. And they moved to Romania in 2016. They were arrested there in 2022, accused of participating in schemes to lure women for sexual exploitation. That case has not yet moved forward because of legal and procedural problems. I'm Lee Silicera. This is Fox News.
17: Vince Coakley.
18: If you want to talk economically, the number one problem in the black community, we are not seizing opportunity because too many people are telling us our problem is the big bad white man. We're not focusing where we need to focus. And it really begins also with building our families. 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

Anthony Fauci being amongst the most disgusting people you have ever come across, this liar, this fraud, who knew that COVID did not come from a bat in a wet market and lied. The same Dr. Anthony Fauci who bragged about shutting schools in New York and California in his own private emails and then claimed he never had anything shut down. A liar. The guy who kept your grandmother from saying goodbye to your grandfather. The guy who destroyed families, lied about masks. Jail cell isn't even enough. A disgusting human being. And Deborah Birx, you're close behind. Tony Katz today, an absolute pleasure to be with you. But I must share a story. And this is a story about people like Mehdi Hasan and Hassan Piker being completely broken and not understanding much about American society. Now, I get why this is. It is because when you are a progressive, when you are a communist, when you are an Islamist, you do not put your thoughts out into the world and see what comes back. See if how things are agreed to. You don't have anybody challenging your assertions. And all of these things, this is the maneuver and the place of the ideologue. They believe completely. They believe in

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2: All fully aware of that because we are rational people. We're normal people. And normal people can be like, those things are the same things. Not normal people want to pretend that there's a difference because what they want is ideological purity. They cannot have their ideology questioned. That's really the better way to say it, not necessarily purity. But it is, right? And everything about them is righteous and everything about you is evil. And they don't want to learn anything about you and they don't want you questioning anything about them. They just refuse it. And so they'll tell you, oh, you don't understand the difference. You're so ridiculous. There's no difference. The goal is communism. It's about getting to communism. In every way, communism. Now, this is a woman by the name of Megan. And this woman here, Megan Romer. I don't know Megan Romer. Megan Romer is the co-chair of the Democratic Socialists of America. And she is on Fox News with Shannon Bream. This is on the Sunday show. And she's laying it down about understanding what it is that these Democratic Socialists are all about.
3: Duopoly, the two corporate parties, it is aimed at both of them, and it comes from the working class.
2: So first, understand that this is a hatred of Republicans and a hatred of Democrats. They don't want to be Democrats. They want to destroy the Democratic Party as it is, and they've already done a pretty good job of it.
4: Should Van Jones and Rahm Emanuel and James Carville and all of the establishment Democrats be worried about DSA plans from within their tent?
3: Establishment Democrats should be worried about the voters and about what the voters think and about what the constituency thinks. And right now, they have not been delivering, and our candidates are and have been, and it's resonating with voters.
2: Your candidates haven't delivered anything. They've delivered absolutely nothing. Representative Ocasio-Cortez has delivered absolutely nothing. Ayanna Pressley has delivered absolutely nothing. Nothing whatsoever. Zohran Mamdani has delivered? Really? Well, if you wanted somebody to be a Jew-hating bigot as mayor, delivered. Pew, pew, well done. But the supermarket isn't built yet. The pied-à-terre tax is talked about but hasn't been implemented yet. And let's see what gets delivered when rich people move out of New York. But let's go back now to Shannon Bream asking these questions.
4: So Jamie Harrison, who was the DNC chair, after you guys had such a big night in New York City and knocking off some of those incumbents and having success with your candidates in the congressional primaries, he said, if you hate the Democratic Party, then don't run nomination. Don't use our resources. Don't rely on our volunteers. Don't use our infrastructure. Focus on building the party you actually support. Other Democrats out there saying this is a separate party, the DSA. You don't belong within the party. How do you respond to his statements there?
3: Yeah, I mean, the two parties have over years and decades created a system where ballot line access is extremely difficult for third parties. I also have been told a lot of times by Democrats, don't vote third party, it's wasting your vote. Mm-hmm. So we run on the Democratic ballot line where it makes sense. We run independents sometimes where that is a viable possibility, but it's a ballot line. And what matters is what the voters think, and the voters are overwhelmingly choosing our candidates.
4: They certainly did in New York and in other places. Colorado and others, it's not just a big city phenomenon or just a blue coastal phenomenon.
2: It is mostly a big city phenomenon. It doesn't mean that they're not running in all these places.

0: But you can't get angry with them for saying, no, this is the best way for us to get power. This is the best way for us to get control. It's to utilize the system to destroy the system, because that is the goal. Foreshadowing. That's the goal. Here is the example, the foreshadowing. Here is the breakdown.
1: Okay, so we're going to put up on the screen a few of the things that are part of your platform. And I want to ask you, just give me sort of a true or false on these. Abolish the Senate.
2: True.
1: Okay, replace the presidency and Supreme Court as we now know them.
2: Yep.
1: Abolish ICE.
2: Absolutely.
1: Abolish borders and give amnesty to anyone currently in the U.S. illegally.
2: As a long-term plan, yep.
1: Defund the Pentagon.
2: Absolutely.
1: Abolish prisons, at least in large part.
2: Yeah, again, that is part of a long-term program, yeah.
1: Okay, so no prisons. Government or public ownership of most large corporations.
2: Yeah, absolutely.
0: Now, if somebody you know wants to hear that and say there's a difference between democratic socialists and communists, they can. But those people are schmucks. They're liars. They're frauds. They're despicably stupid, and you shouldn't let them into your home. If you want to get rid of the Senate, if you want to get rid of the presidency, you're talking about undoing the Constitution. What these people are advocating for very publicly is overthrow of the U.S. government. No. You're not going to use democracy to do it. No, none of that stuff. No. Nah. But let's not kid ourselves that they are communists. That is who they are. And any other argument made about this is laughable nonsense made by ignorant people so desperate to hold on to their ideology that they cannot accept that what they are really supporting will kill them. This is the problem of the white liberal woman. But it doesn't end here. There was a very, very interesting video that got circulated regarding a woman by the name of Angie Smith talking about Abdul El-Sayed. This woman, Angie Smith, is supporting Haley Stevens. So this is the Michigan Senate race. And Haley Stevens, a congresswoman, is running for the Democratic nomination to Senate against Abdul El-Sayed, a doctor, not a physician, even though he's claimed to be a physician before. He lies. And this race has become an AIPAC talking point nonsense. Remember, Haley Stevens is the one who gave us the very, very special gem right here.
3: A little bit of enthusiasm, a little bit of energy, and a little bit of stick it to them. A little bit of enthusiasm, a little bit of energy, and a little bit of stick it to them.
0: How do you not love that? How is that not the greatest thing that's ever been said? And people are thinking like she's manipulating her voice and she sounds a little like Marge Simpson. The whole thing is crazy. It's crazy. Abdul El-Sayed is the guy who didn't want to have talking points about the death of the Ayatollah because a lot of his voters were sad about it. This brings us to this woman who was asked who she's supporting in the race. She says she's supporting Haley Stevens. And it goes like this.
4: Oh, yeah. So we're here with Angie Smith. And you're from Farmington?
5: Hi, I'm Angie Smith. I'm from Farmington Public Schools. Top vote getter for Farmington Public School Board. Been on the board 11 years. I am supporting Haley Stevens because she's that candidate. We need someone that can represent all of us, not just one race, but all races. Haley has done great work in Farmington and in Farmington Hills. She knows what she's doing. And anytime you can go to a Democratic convention and be booed and walk from behind a podium and stand there while you're being booed and things thrown at you, that's our person. So let's vote August 4th for Haley Stevens. Thank you.
0: All right. Just strong endorsement for Haley Stevens. They boo her and she's like, I'm right here. I'm not going anywhere. And I like that about her. That's fine. But now comes a follow-up.
4: When you say, you know, not just for one, what do you mean by that? Well, you feel the other candidate is...
5: The other candidate seems to be for... doesn't work a room. You have to know how to work the room.
0: So she said that she wants a candidate who isn't for one race, who's for everybody. And the questioner's like, well, what do you mean for one race? And so Angie's talking about you have to work the room. And then...
5: Don't come out speaking only Arabic. Don't come out with your Arabic music on. Represent everyone. You know, my DNA is my DNI. Well, my DI, you know, I'm the mother of a lesbian. I'm Puerto Rican and Cherokee with a grandfather that was a white man from Ireland. Represent us all. Don't just represent one ethnicity and one race.
0: The Abdul El Sayed supporters went out of their minds. Who is this racist? Who is this bigot? I could not have grabbed enough bourbon. There's not enough. There, I mean, I've got here. Here you go. Not even open. This is the Jack Daniel's Single Barrel Heritage. Shall we crack it open right now? Not enough to enjoy what this is about to be. Islamists, we get it. You're a violent type. And so we're clear, it is the goal, because you are not a religion, you're a political system, and it's about implementing the political system around the globe. We got this. We know. We don't have to have that discussion. Do you really think you're going to make black liberal women kowtow like white liberal women? Are you out of your mind? So we all understand what's happening all around us. This isn't the first time something like this has happened. We had the president, the Bronx Borough president of New York, saying about the people who belong to the DSA, the Democratic Socialists, who are communists. When you realize that their voter rolls as of 2021 or 2020, they were 85% white. He referred to them as white supremacists. Well, they're all white, and none of them represent anybody who's black. Black Democrats, it's time to become Republicans. Because you never believed in that crap anyway. You were just told the other thing, and now you know what they're all about, and they are going to leave you behind. We already have candidates who won't talk about LGBTQ issues. Why? Because it upsets their Muslim voters. What are you doing? These people have already sold you out, these communists, and they're going to destroy you first. You think you can guilt a black woman to voting for you? She doesn't want to hear it, Abdul El Sayed. And yes, when you come out at conventions or whatever it is, not addressing them, but addressing this one group of people, they're like, screw off. You think it's racist, Mehdi Hasan? No one gives a damn if you think it's racist. You think it's bigoted, Hasan Piker? You want the streets to flow red with the blood of the capitalist. You think this is a problem? Bitch, please, sit down with your mouse self. Black women, black liberal women. Hi, I'm Tony Katz. I am your favorite conservative. And yes, you have a favorite conservative, and you know it's me, and it's all right. I see you. You got to keep doing this. You got to keep being honest and clear. You got to keep talking about this stuff and these people who have taken over the Democratic Party who have no interest in you and are going to leave you behind. You did all the suffering. You did all the fighting for civil rights. You paved the path, and these people just walk right in and think they're in control of you. Oh, don't you let them. Don't you let them. That's not who your mother raised. Oh, no, no, no, no. You're not going to let grandma down. No, you are not. Those aunties didn't fight and fight so you would lay down right here. Oh, hell no. Oh, this is the fight I want to see. There, I'm going to need popcorn. I've got bourbon. I'm going to need popcorn. So much of the bourbon and popcorn for this fight. Oh, it's going to be an amazing election season. I'm Tony Katz, and this This is Tony Katz today.
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in New Orleans, there is a fascinating fight taking place. In the city, I should start with the state. Tony Katz, today. You've got the governor, Jeff Landry. You have the attorney general, Liz Moreau. And they want a federal investigation into officials from New Orleans. So the attorney general informed the mayor of New Orleans, Helena Moreno, and informed other city officials that they could be removed from office if they refuse to comply with a state law that consolidates Orleans Parish, their civil and criminal court clerks, into a single position. They have them separate, needs to be together. It's a law, done. If you don't do this, you're going to be out. So what do they do in New Orleans? They are able to secure a grand jury indictment against the attorney general for malfeasance and intimidation. So now the attorney general, for saying you have to follow the law or you're going to be removed from office, is now facing a possible 80 years in jail because of a grand jury

did they get to impound a grand jury? Wait, who are they working with? Only certain people can impound a grand jury. What did they tell them? How did they abuse the system like this? Fascinating. And just a reminder that when the left has power, they don't care about you at all. We got three more things and the

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5: Fox News, I'm Sue Guzman. The Pentagon continuing its pause in strikes against Iran. Fox's Steve Harrigan is in the region.
6: After some heavy fighting now for the past 2 weeks, it has been largely quiet for the past 3 days. No signs of U.S. attacks going into Iran. No Iran strikes against U.S. positions. This after 13 straight days of U.S. attacks against Iranian positions.
5: President Trump says Iranian leadership is ready to talk because of the relentless U.S. strikes. Singer David is going to stand trial for the murder of a teenage girl in Los Angeles.
7: A judge finding prosecutors laid out enough evidence for David Anthony Burke to go to trial for the sexual abuse and murder of Celeste Rivas Hernandez and the dismemberment of her body. Burke, who also faces special circumstance allegations, is pleaded not guilty.
5: Fox's Kristen Goodwin reporting. 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

0: Yes. Tony Katz. Tony Katz today. An absolute pleasure to be with you. Find everything I do over at TonyKatz.com. What are three more things? These are things that should be front page news. But because of all the front page news, it doesn't always make it to the front page. That's why I bring it to you. We're going to start where we start, which is Anthony Fauci. And it might be the only thing I get to. Because what Rand Paul has been releasing, the documentation that he is putting out into the world regarding Dr. Anthony Fauci and Anthony Fauci's diary, how what he was saying to America was far different than what he was saying to others, how he was mostly and solely interested in all the press that he was doing. Oh, I'm on with Martha Raddatz, and now I'm on with Chuck Todd, and now I'm on Face the Nation with Margaret Brennan, and now I'm on with Dana Bash, and now I'm doing this with Jonathan Capehart, and look at me, I'm so popular. Oh, by the way, we have 31 million people in America with COVID and 564,000 deaths, but I'm going to be on TV. It happened over and over and over again. Stories of how Dr. Anthony Fauci was sending questions to Jake Tapper to ask of people who were disagreeing with him. And how so upset was Anthony Fauci with Dr. Scott Atlas, who basically was saying, you don't have any of this right about COVID. You're not even engaged in science. That there are letters from Alyssa Farah, you know, the one who's on The View. I can't believe he's talking to you like this. We are trying to get Scott Atlas dismissed. Alyssa, let me tell you, you don't, I think, remember me, but you were very, very helpful in the days you were working for Vice President Pence and courting my interview with him and seeing him when he was here in Indianapolis. And I appreciate it. It was nice to sit down with you and chat. And, you know, I realized that I was no one special to you, that you have this kind of a fakeness with everybody, right? It's kind of the gig. I accept it. I didn't take it as a personal affront. But you were lovely enough, Alyssa. You don't deserve a job. In the public trust? What are you out of your mind? Scott Atlas was right about so much, and Anthony Fauci wanted to be on TV. Anthony Fauci knew in January of 2020 that COVID did not come from a wet market. His words say so. It's not what he did. What he did is told everybody that you can't talk about a lab leak. Oh, you've got no proof of that. This is it. This is the documentation right here. Right here, this is the documentation. Game on, January 26, 2020. He writes, game on, things are changing rapidly. Dr. Ma Jiawei, the Chinese Minister of Health, gave a press statement saying that the incubation period of the virus is 1 to 14 days and the virus is being transmitted when people are asymptomatic. This has enormous implications for how we handle people from Wuhan. Should we quarantine them? I am very skeptical about the Chinese interpretation of their data. I spoke to this one and he spoke to that one. And they're very skeptical that asymptomatic spread is present or at worst a major driver of spread. It now appears using EPI data and genomic data that the first infection in early December was in early December and was not connected to the market. So you knew that therefore it was spreading amongst people because you said, and I quote, the infection spread among people weeks before the Chinese reported that they were dealing with a new infection and that gave the virus time to establish itself in multi-generational sustained spread. Now we know the market was not the source, it was the amplifier. Early on, the Chinese were saying that there is no human-to-human transmission, and all original 27 cases were from the market. You knew that in January. Jail. Lots and lots and lots and lots of jail. So much jail. But that's not the big one, kids. That's not the big one. I mean, we can talk about how Anthony Fauci saying, after my Laura Ingraham hit, Jake Tapper texted me saying sarcastically, hard to believe Laura Ingraham went to Dartmouth, isn't it? Jake, way to put down women in media. Good work, feminist Jake Tapper. I'm telling you, Jake Tapper's a scumbag, but neither here nor there. No, the story that matters is this one. The story that matters is this one right here, where Anthony Fauci writes in his diaries, quote, I spoke with Bill de Blasio, mayor of New York City. Remember, he was the mayor at the time. And convinced him, based on what I was saying publicly in my conversation tonight, to close the New York City schools. He had already decided based on what I was saying on TV. I went on to tell him he should close the bars and restaurants in New York City. He said he would base this on my recommendation. I had a similar call with Ann O'Leary, the chief of staff of Governor Gavin Newsom of California. Ann said that based on my TV appearances today and yesterday, the governor decided to close the schools in California as well as the bars and restaurants. When I left the White House across Pennsylvania and 17th Street, several cars honked their horns and shouted, thank you, out the window. Really? They shouted, thank you, out the window. So it was indeed Anthony Fauci who was recommending the shutting down of schools. But when he appeared with Baccia on the program over there on the Hill, he had a much different thing to say.
1: I wonder if you would recommend locking down schools if you had to do it all over again.
2: Well, you know, again, it's first of all, I didn't recommend locking anything down. You're asking me questions. You're talking about the CDC is the public health agency that uses their epidemiologists and their science-based approach to make recommendations.
0: He's a liar. He's a liar. Anthony Fauci is a liar. He is a liar. He is a fraud. And we all know it. And now we have all seen it. And your grandmother didn't get to say goodbye to your grandfather, her husband of 63 years. And people lived in fear in their houses, and they missed graduations. They missed birthdays. They missed interactions. The government locked us down like somehow we are the criminals because this guy was trusted to be decent, to be moral, to have a soul. We should have known that from the AIDS research. He don't got it. He belongs in jail. The defense of Anthony Fauci should be met with the highest levels of go to hell. You should be angry. There's one of the entries or emails where Trump, after a couple months, was screaming at him, I trusted you. You lied to me. You lied to everybody. You've ruined the country. I would say for the record that in the beginning, I didn't fault anybody for anything. I didn't fault anybody for the idea of 15 days to slow the spread, right? To slow the curve. Because the argument was hospitals are being overwhelmed and they quite literally didn't know what was happening. I mean, they used a standard of care that involved vents, ventilators. You talk to doctors who put people on ventilators. That was it. They were dead. Ventilator wasn't going to help. Ventilator was not going to help. Ventilator was what they thought the standard of care should be. Ventilators absolutely did not help. But they learned quickly. But data did not get shared quickly. And people like Anthony Fauci didn't care. People like Andrew Cuomo didn't care. Andrew Cuomo killed grandmas in nursing homes across New York. We knew that it was the elderly population that dealt with this, not younger populations. It was the elderly population that needed the assist, not younger generations. You send them back to nursing homes, whoop, that's it. That's it. And then when it's all said and done, you have the audacity to tell people they should vaccinate their children. I say to you, without any hesitation, that I do not try with my friends who have their children vaccinated to hold it against them. I don't even hold it against people for getting vaccinated. I don't think there's anything wrong with it. We know what we know now, but there were people who had health this and age that, and I still talk to doctors to this day who'd be like, you're out of your mind if during the time you didn't get vaccinated. Now, boosters and all that, no, but vaccinated, even though it's not actually a vaccine, they will tell you, they will look you in the eye and tell you it saved lives. This includes ER doctors. With all due respect to anybody who wants to call themselves an expert out there in the social media field, I'm telling you what happens in my daily life in these conversations. Moral of the story is I don't hold it against them. I do not understand how you vaccinated your kid. I don't. And I hope. Do I understand how a 55-year-old decided to get vaccinated? Absolutely. A 74-year-old, you bet. A 27-year-old woman who wants to have kids one day didn't quite understand that one. You vaccinate your 5-year-old? But guys like this thought it was all okay. There's not enough jail. There's not enough jail. By the way, the amount of comments we're now getting in the chat room from people who lost a grandparent, my mother-in-law this, friends this, couldn't go to funeral that, saw people on the vents, they never came off the vent. Ventilators, correct. Fauci knew. He will be called in front of a Senate hearing this week under subpoena. He needs to be charged. He needs to stand trial. He needs to go to jail. As for what you need to do, you need to start protecting your data because there are these places on the internet that have your data. Thousands of places have your file with your name and your cell phone, your email, medical conditions, speaking of. How about your age and how you vote? Your kids' names, yeah. They've got your kids' names. A file is part of this multi-billion dollar industry. Data brokers, you know what I'm talking about. 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

0: the United States. His name is Donald John Trump. He's heading to Michigan. He's on Air Force One, and he's got a lot of patience left regarding Iran.
1: They want to meet just because we've been hitting them very hard. Yeah.
2: How much patience do you have left?
1: I have a lot of patience. I have plenty of time. Plenty of time. Their whole shoreline's wiped out. The strait is in very good shape. And we're talking right now. You know, they wanted to talk. Their people said, please don't drop, don't shoot last night, the night before, two nights. Don't do it. You know, we're having good talks. So we'll see what happens. I think there's a good chance that something could happen.
0: There's no, sir. We've been through this. Tony Katz. Did I say hello? Tony Katz today. But if you want to play it, if you want to play it this way, I can't stop you. But nothing good's going to come. There's nobody to talk to. And he also...

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2: Because I participated at such a young age, this just progressed into my college years. Quite frankly, I don't think I remember knowing any human being that didn't drink when I was in college. So it was just, that's what you did to have fun. And at that point in my life, I don't think I had a lot of stress or, you know, other than the typical do a good job at school. And once I graduated from college, I went into the business world. First, I was a CPA. Then I went into mortgage banking, which is also a big, or used to be a very big alcohol-centric industry, where we'd go to happy hours or business lunches, business dinners, and there's always a nice bottle of wine, or maybe a martini at lunch. It was just a normal thing. I ended up meeting my husband in a bar because that's where I went to socialize. And we got married, and our life was very much focused on parties and drinking. So that just progressed. It's really hard to figure out when you cross what I call the invisible line. When I was younger and I went to the doctors and they asked you, how much do you drink? I think I remember, let's call it mid-20s. I'm like, maybe 10 or 12 a week. And the doctor went, like, and I went, what? And she's like, that's a lot. And I didn't think so because I'd be out socializing four times a week and, you know, maybe four drinks. And that seemed normal in my world. And so from that point on, I never shared with my doctor again the truth about how much I drank. But there's always this thought like, yeah, those alcoholics or, you know, you're not going to be one of those way down the road because I have control. And then if you ask me when I cross this invisible line, I cannot share with you when that was. And based on my experience as a coach, I don't think many people know. They just know that one day they can control it. And then the next day something happens that they've suffered a consequence from their excessive drinking. And when they start to control it, they can't anymore. And that's the dangerous thing about addiction. Somebody doesn't tell you, hey, the line is right before you. You just cross over it without knowing.
3: And you've been listening to Roseanne Forte share her story. And if you're nodding up and down, this may be yours or somebody you know. Certainly somebody you know, and maybe you. And it's so true. It's hard to know when you've crossed that invisible line. One day you can control it, and one day you can't. When we come back, more of Roseanne Forte's story here on Our American Stories. Lee Habib here again. Our American Stories tries to tell the stories of America's past and present to Americans. And we want to hear your stories, too. 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
0: And we continue with Our American Stories and Roseanne Forte's story. Let's pick up where we last left off.

0: and a terrific job on the production and storytelling by Russ Jones and Oscar Corral. And a special thanks to Roseanne Forte for sharing her story. The Plans He Has for Me, the 12-week daily devotional for freedom from alcohol. That's her book. Go to Amazon or The Usual Suspects and pick it up. I am not in recovery the rest of my life, she said. She just didn't want to be labeled an alcoholic. And that story she told about the bird, it's just so true what happens when we just label something. We become it, and it becomes the label. According to the NIH, 84% of all of us are more likely to recover from any addiction if God is involved in the process. We love to share these stories. I know you love to hear them. Roseanne Forte's story of love and a life of meaning and purpose, conquering alcohol, here on Our American Stories. 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
16: Fox News, I'm Ted Lindner. President Trump traveling to Michigan Monday, visiting a General Motors facility in the battleground state of Michigan, where he touted the success of the auto industry under his administration.
17: There are more Americans working today in the United States of America than at any time in history. How about that? That's, to me, that's a stat that's hard to hard to beat.
16: Labor economists, though, continue to warn President Trump persistent import levies continue to promote broader consumer affordability concerns. And the Pentagon continues its pause in strikes against Iran. Fox's Steve Harrigan.
7: After some heavy fighting now for the past 2 weeks, it has been largely quiet for the past 3 days. No signs of U.S. attacks going into Iran. No Iran strikes against U.S. positions. This after 13 straight days of U.S. attacks against Iranian positions.
16: President Trump says Iranian leadership's ready to talk because of the relentless U.S. strikes. 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

0: And we return to Our American Stories. Up next, the story of a forgotten nuclear mishap in Arkansas that could have blown the state off the map. Here to tell the story is former newsman Randy Dixon, director of news, archives, and media at the Center for Arkansas's Oral and Visual History at the University of Arkansas. Take it away, Randy.
1: It was a normal day. We were in the newsroom. I worked the night schedule. So we got word that there was a fuel leak at a silo, and we would hear things about the silos because there were close to a dozen in Arkansas. And this one was outside of Damascus, which is near Conway. And it's about a 45-minute drive from Little Rock. So we heard about this fuel leak. So a reporter and I hop in the car and we drive up there, and it's the regular military, have the roadblocks up, flashing lights, and we get our video and our pictures, and we needed to get something back for the next morning. And ABC, Good Morning America, had called saying they wanted a report. So we left and we started working on this story for Good Morning America. Well, it was about 2 o'clock in the morning. We're still working on the story. And there were no cell phones because this was 1980. And we hear on the two-way radio, the reporter who had replaced us was, you could tell in the voice, he was panicked. And he said, it blew up. And we said, you know, repeat. And he said, the da-da-da-da blew up. So we knew that, well, that story we were working on was no longer valid. And it turned into a giant story. Well, there was a leak, which is what we first covered. And they had workmen in there in suits. And one of the airmen dropped a wrench and it dropped down the silo and started to bounce off the sides, and it hit the side of the missile and punctured it, and a spark caused it to blow up. And it was, you know, the doors were closed and they are designed to take a nuclear blast, but from the outside. This was a huge explosion on the inside, and it just popped the doors off. Sort of like, I guess, squeezing a bottle and it pops the top off of it. That's what happened with the silo. Because the missile, there was nothing left of the missile. It was just that warhead that came flying out. At the time, we didn't realize exactly how big of a story, because the Air Force wouldn't confirm that there was a nuclear warhead on top of that missile, because sometimes there was, sometimes there wasn't. And we also didn't know that it had been blown out of the silo and had gone into a ditch on the side of the highway. And it wasn't until later that we heard that it happened and we could have been obliterated. That size warhead would have pretty much destroyed the entire state. And even now, to this day, you would not be, because of the radiation, you wouldn't be able to come anywhere near Arkansas because of that explosion. But what we found out a week later, I was sitting on the assignment desk on the weekend, and we got a phone call from a guy who was sounding very nervous, very guarded, and he was what we call a scanner freak. He was a guy that would listen to scanners and he could tune them all in. Well, he said that he had a recording. He had found the Air Force frequency and had recorded the radio traffic from that night. So I talked to him, and He seemed legitimate. So I met him at a little diner in a town called Fordyce, which is in South Arkansas, and he handed me, never told me his name, and handed me just an envelope, slid it across the table, and hightailed it out of the diner. And I had a cassette tape.
2: Command post, this is Command 1. If we can't get in touch with the chopper, we're going to move out with these guys towards Conway. That's Roger. Let me try to get Delta Charlie 1 again. Break, command post to Delta Charlie 1.
3: You got it. This is Delta Charlie 1. I can't hear that right here on the road.
4: Roger, sir. Thank you.
5: Roger, on scene commander. The team went to the unit. They, now they're on their way out to give a full report.
4: Team commander, command post, what unit are you talking about, sir?
5: Let's not talk about that.
4: Feature traffic, please.
5: Say, let's don't talk about that.
4: That's a roger, sir.
5: I wish I had something secure, but right now, our people tell us that a forklift can go in and do its job and return and without any difficulty. And that's the EOD people talking. And it's laying in a ditch beside, you know, it's not even up close. It blew it out and it's laying in the ditch. It's all exposed. And so all they need to do is go and get it.
1: It's in a ditch, and the commanding officer says to cover it up with a tarp.
5: They've located what they want to locate, and right now, where it's laying out there, we're just concerned about the airplane flying over taking pictures. Should we go cover it with a tarp?
1: At that point, I realized that we could have all been killed. We played that on the air. ABC wouldn't run it because they were afraid of the recording being made of the Air Force. And I believe there is an FCC law now that does not allow rebroadcast of certain radio traffic. But it was a big story for months, because there were investigations, and we had to wait 3 days at the gate outside. We had someone stationed out there to get that one shot of the flatbed truck pulling out with the warhead on top of it, because they were taking it down to Texas. And that was when CNN first went on the air, and they brought a giant flatbed with a satellite dish. And they were on 24 hours a day from there. And that was the birth of CNN, that story.
0: And a terrific job on the storytelling, editing, and production by our own Monty Montgomery. And a special thanks to Randy Dixon, Director of News, Archives, and Media at the Center for Arkansas Oral and Visual History at the University of Arkansas. And by the way, we do our show in Oxford, Mississippi, and that's home of Ole Miss. So it's a fellow SEC school doing the storytelling. The story of how a nuke almost blew up the state of Arkansas and started CNN here on Our American Story.

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1: That's exactly what it is. 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
3: The reality of what happened is considerably less dramatic than one might suspect from those headlines, so let's look at what apparently actually occurred. Without getting into the nitty-gritty technical details, it appears that OpenAI was running some tests of their AI models in a controlled environment, typically called a sandbox, as in somewhere safe where you can play. It's common now for these AI firms to be working both sides of the street, so to speak. That is, for example, AI systems to hack and AI systems to defend against hacks. After all, in the end, it's about trying to find any way to make a profit after the vast untold billions, ultimately trillions of dollars being spent to build these AI systems that virtually nobody in the public ever asked for, and the spending on their supporting data centers that are ruining communities and are pretty much almost universally despised by anyone that has to live anywhere near them or be affected by them. So in this case, it turns out not to be a matter of an AI suddenly going for a joyride, switching into evil mode and running off to do as much damage as possible. Apparently, what actually happened is that OpenAI messed up and overly relaxed the sandbox controls of their test, leaving the AI to operate under those conditions. So not a matter of AI intent, rather a matter of humans ordering the AI to conduct a task and not appropriately setting up the controls. In other words, the AI did exactly what humans ordered it to do. A great analog I saw from a Professor Buckley in the UK is the example of telling a dog to fetch a ball while you choose not to close the gate and then expressing surprise when the dog leaves the backyard. That's not to say that the AI didn't show considerable capability, but the key point is that it was only following human orders. Some of the sci-fi panic that sprung from the way this incident was announced certainly attracted a lot of attention, and some observers have speculated that OpenAI, one way or another, managed to get considerable free publicity for the capabilities of their AI models in the process of all this, which is certainly an interesting speculation when one considers exactly how this incident was announced and discussed early on. The upshot of all this seems to be that one needs to be very careful about setting AI systems on their tasks, not only because of mistakes that they can make and the resulting damage that can occur, but because blaming the AI systems themselves is not appropriate. Rather, and this is foundational when considering virtually all aspects of these AI systems, the firms that develop and operate them and the management teams that direct those operations must be held responsible for AI activities, whether intended or not. In science fiction or the reality of today, blame doesn't reasonably fall on the machines. It falls on the humans behind the scenes who are actually pulling the AI strings.
4: I love that. Thanks, Lauren. And Seth Shostak is with the senior astronomer with the Institute Fellow at the SETI Institute, Search for Extraterrestrial Intelligence. And he's with us tonight with his report on what's going on in the skies. Hi, Seth.
5: Hey, George. Listen, you know, there seem to be certain historical times when there are a lot of breakthrough discoveries. And in my recollection, the 1960s were such a time. Astronomers were learning about all sorts of stuff that their fellow scientists simply didn't know were there. One that made headlines was pulsars. They were found somewhat academically. They were found academically, but they were also found accidentally with a radio telescope at Cambridge University in England by Jocelyn Bell and her research advisor, Tony Hewish. Now, how were they found? Well, true to their name, pulsars pulse. They emit regular bursts of radio waves, as regular as a clock, in fact. If you listen to them, they sounded like a clock.
4: Huh,
5: and this
4: good.
5: Prompted, yeah, well, I do imitations. And this prompted some people to conclude that, you know, these were deliberate signals transmitted by some advanced alien society for whatever purpose. Indeed, for a while, there were astronomers who referred to these things

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3: Fox News, I'm Sue Guzman. Newly released COVID diaries from Dr. Anthony Fauci released days before his testimony before a Senate committee. HHS Secretary Robert F. Kennedy Jr. telling the Ingram Angle that the diaries conflict with what Fauci advised Americans during the pandemic.
4: He has immunity against all of the things that he did prior to President Biden signing, or the electronic pen, signing his pardon, but he could perjure himself now. So there are many things that he said that we know are lies.
3: In one diary post, Fauci admitted, "We now know the wet market was not the source of the virus, but the amplifier." Publicly, Fauci insisted the virus did not spread from a lab leak. Funeral services planned Tuesday for the South Carolina Senator Lindsey Graham. It's going to be attended by President Trump, Benjamin Netanyahu, and Volodymyr Zelensky. 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
2: Fox News, I'm Ted Lindner. President Trump traveling to Michigan Monday, visiting a General Motors facility in the battleground state of Michigan. Retouted the success of the auto industry under his administration.
3: There are more Americans working today in the United States of America than at any time in history. How about that? That's to me, that's a stat that's hard to beat.
2: Labor economists continue to warn that persistent import levies continue to promote broader consumer affordability concerns. And demonstrators gathered in D.C. to protest Israeli Prime Minister Benjamin Netanyahu, who's expected to visit the White House later this morning to meet with President Trump. They're set to discuss more about the ongoing war against Iran. The meeting's set for 11 a.m. America's listening to Fox News.
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9: The Israeli Prime Minister to D.C. I'm Ted Lindner, Fox News. Demonstrators gathering in Washington Monday to protest against Israeli Prime Minister Benjamin Netanyahu, who's expected to visit the White House later this morning Tuesday to meet with President Trump about the ongoing conflict against Iran. Many of the protesters with signs reading Free Gaza and Expose Israel's Control of Washington. The meeting is set for 11 a.m. Netanyahu's visit comes as the U.S. has not had any exchange of attacks with Iran for the past 3 days. During his meeting with President Trump, he's reportedly planning to present evidence that Iran is expanding activity at its Pickaxe Mountain nuclear site and not negotiating in good faith over its nuclear program. President Trump also said to be a guest on Fox and Friends Tuesday morning at 8:30 Eastern Time to discuss the latest developments with Iran and upcoming meetings with Ukraine's President Volodymyr Zelensky and Israeli Prime Minister Benjamin Netanyahu. Kentucky Republican Senator Rand Paul has released personal writings of Dr. Anthony Fauci. Fox's Mark Meredith has more on this.
10: Fauci has long said publicly he does not believe the virus was the result of a lab leak. But in his diary, he also writes this, January 2020, now we know the market, the wet market in Wuhan was not the source. It was the amplifier. Having said that, somewhere that virus jumped from animals to humans. Fauci also details the very hot and cold relationship he had with President Trump. Also in April 2020, he goes, the far right is tweeting to fire me. The president even retweeted the tweet that said to fire me. We'll see how the day goes. A month later, May 2020, he writes, received two packages of cookies from Joe and Jill Biden with the note, you are our hero. Stay strong and healthy. We need you.
9: In the diary post release, the former NIAID director also expressed amusement at his heightened media attention during the pandemic. 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
9: Attorneys for former FBI Director James Comey are asking a federal judge to dismiss charges that he threatened the president.
13: James Comey was indicted by a federal grand jury in April on two counts, including knowingly and willfully making a threat to harm or take the life of the president and transmitting an interstate threat stemming from his Instagram post, featuring a photo of seashells on a beach spelling out 8647. 86, a term for kill, 47, the president. His defense team arguing to a federal judge that the case against him should be thrown out, saying the photo is protected political speech. The Justice Department has until August 18th to respond. The case is set for trial in October. Jeff Manasso, Fox News.
9: President Trump is spending his Monday in Michigan. That's where he was, focusing on his economic message ahead of next week's primaries. Fox's Lucas Tomlinson with more.
14: President Trump reiterating his call to end the filibuster, posting a warning to the Republican Senate Majority Leader. John Thune should not allow the United States Senate to leave town until it passes the Save America Act or, far better still, terminates the filibuster, where Republicans can then quickly pass everything they ever dreamed of. Critics warn Democrats will be able to do the same thing if they win back the majority in Congress this fall. The president, undeterred.
15: If they don't get it done, it's going to be a very bad thing for the party.
14: The president also provided an update on Iran.
16: Right now, they have very friendly negotiations going on.
14: After President Trump vowed Iran would pay for killing American soldiers, over the past three nights, there have been no U.S. airstrikes.
9: On talks with Iran, if they don't work out, the U.S. will go back to strong military action, according to the president. And President Trump's pick to run the nation's intelligence agencies one step closer to clinching the job. The Senate advanced Jay Clayton through a key hurdle Monday night to be the next director of national intelligence. I'm Ted Lindner. This is Fox News.
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And welcome back to Coast, George Norrie with you. Karen Dolman back with us as an author. Her book is called The Spirits of Ouija, Four Decades of Communication, clinical psychotherapist, and one of the world's leading researchers and educators on the Ouija board and its role in spirit communication and consciousness

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1: Number one, protecting your capital, protecting your assets, your life savings that you've worked really hard for. 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And all of this noise about what the Fed is doing, what's inflation doing, let's really peel the onion back and look at what are the things that we can be doing to take the worry and the stress out of your retirement.
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2: Close, but you know, Karen, you look like you're 35 years old.
3: Oh, George, I appreciate that. Yeah, I got started in my last life, probably.
2: I'd love to. Well, tell me what happened. What transpired when you started dabbling with the Ouija board with your friends and you started to use it as a tool? How did that transition occur?
3: You know, that didn't transition until about 13 years later. When I first started, I thought the Ouija board was only used to communicate with the deceased. I had no idea that it actually could be a tool to explore consciousness. And that's really where I am now with it. But it was about in 1986 when I was in college, when I saw this great transformation of this tool, when I started realizing more things can be explored, such as a validation of information I was receiving, receiving information not just from deceased people, but starting to receive it from other levels of intelligences. So it just became a springboard where one thing led to the next. And next thing I knew, I found myself communicating with ethereal beings, and the list goes on and on. And as you know, you've had me on before where I talked about animal communication through the board as well.
2: Sure. Now, as you know, my concerns about the Ouija board, that the wrong people dabble with the wrong thing and something strange happens. Would you agree, Karen, that strange things have happened with a Ouija board?
3: Oh, for sure. Everybody has stories to tell, and I'm not here to discount anybody's stories. And I do think it's a matter of how you view this tool. Again, I don't call it a game. I don't play with it. I don't use those words. I see it as a very serious device that I can, it's far reaching into other dimensions. And that's what I love about it. But when you use it more frivolously and come at it as a game or just an experiment, joking around, you're going to get that same level of energy that you're putting into it, because it's all through the nature of consciousness. And basically, it's how we view the world. And so if you're trying to reach energies that are silly and stupid, because that's the energy you're putting into it, you will get that back. And that's when I find people mostly tell me their stories that come from that place of, oh, I was at a sleepover, or I was at a party, we were drinking or imbibing in substances, or it was just a joke. We wanted to see if we could, you know, conjure up something. And that's when I find that people have experiences that are strange, because they're not only are they using a device or tool, they're tapping into something within themselves that brings out something else within consciousness.
2: In the wrong hands, can the Ouija board get carried away?
3: Yeah, I think so. I think definitely, like I mentioned, if you're using it frivolously, you will get that kind of information. What you put into it, and also what you believe, this is what I always like to say, is what you receive. So what you believe about it is what you receive. You put into it just silliness, that's what you'll get back. And so my first 13 years of using this device, there were times when I was silly with it, because I didn't know. I was just experimenting. I had nothing bad happen, but I could see how the quality of the communications really shifted when I took it more serious and saw it as a way for one to heal grief. Maybe somebody lost a loved one, or to communicate with somebody one more time that they miss so much. And when I started looking at that way more as a maybe therapeutic tool, then I started to see the difference in the change, because I was shifting and changing as the operator of the tool. I was seeing it as a far-reaching tool, almost like a great, I call it my great cosmic phone, tongue in cheek. It's like dialing up a number and being able to receive the person or the being that's on the other side of that. And so when I took it and used it in that manner, that's when I found everything changed for me in just remarkable ways.

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0: With the latest news, traffic, weather, and sports. 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
3: News. I'm Sue Guzman. President Trump says mediators are working to get Iran back to the negotiating table.
4: Right now, they have very friendly negotiations going on.
3: The president with the comments Monday at a GM plant in Michigan. Neither the U.S. nor Iran have launched any strikes in 3 days. Proposed changes to the mail-in ballot system heading to the Supreme Court. The Justice Department filing an emergency appeal Monday, asking for the changes to be allowed while the legal fight plays out. President Trump wants mail-in ballots delivered only to people on a state citizenship list of eligible voters. More than 20 states and D.C. sued, arguing only states in Congress can set election rules. And a renewed plea from Nancy Guthrie's family.
5: It has been months since our mom was taken from us.
3: Savannah Guthrie says it's never too late to do the right thing to help her find her missing mother. 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
9: A farewell to a U.S. Senator. I'm Sue Guzman, Fox News. Funeral services will be held today for the late Senator Lindsey Graham at the U.S. Capitol.
10: The casket carrying the late Senator Lindsey Graham will be brought into the Capitol Rotunda for a ceremony. This morning, congressional leaders are expected to speak. And while this event is closed to the public, it will be live streamed. He will then be taken to the National Cathedral for a ceremony there at 2 o'clock. President Trump is expected to speak. The funeral procession then moves to South Carolina Wednesday. Graham will be taken to the State House in the morning. There will be an F-16 flyover, followed by a ceremony at the First Baptist Church of Columbia. His office says the late senator will be buried in Pickens County in a private burial. Jessica Rosenthal, Fox News.
9: President Trump will meet today with Israeli Prime Minister Netanyahu in Washington, D.C. The two expected to discuss the framework agreement between the U.S. and Israel that was signed with Lebanon over the Israel-Hezbollah war and the ongoing conflict with the U.S. and Iran. Meanwhile, Ukraine's President Volodymyr Zelensky will also meet with the president today with what he says is evidence that Russia is aiding Iran in its strikes against the U.S., including satellite imagery of U.S. bases in the Middle East. Zelensky is also set to attend Senator Lindsey Graham's funeral. And it's been 3 days since the U.S. and Iran paused their attacks as the option of negotiations remains on the table.
11: No direct attacks from Iran or the U.S. on each other. President Trump has said all options remain on the table. But for now, the president says he is giving diplomacy a chance to work.
12: No, you can't bribe them. You got to beat them. And we're beating the hell out of them. But
11: Iranian officials acknowledge that negotiations are underway, but they say they are not talking directly to the U.S., but instead are working through third-party mediators. And all is not quiet in the region. Saudi Arabia said it had to shoot down several drones coming out of Iraq.
9: Fox's Steve Harrigan. 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
9: Kentucky Republican Senator Rand Paul has released personal writings of Dr. Anthony Fauci. More from Fox's Mark Meredith.
15: Fauci has long said publicly he does not believe the virus was the result of a lab leak. But in his diary, he also writes this, January 2020, now we know the market, the wet market in Wuhan, was not the source. It was the amplifier, having said that somewhere that virus jumped from animals to humans. Fauci also details the very hot and cold relationship he had with President Trump. Also in April 2020, he goes, the far right is tweeting to fire me. The president even retweeted the tweet that said to fire me. We'll see how the day goes. A month later, May 2020, he writes, received two packages of cookies from Joe and Jill Biden with the note, you are our hero. Stay strong and healthy. We need you.
9: Attorneys for former FBI Director James Comey are asking a federal judge to dismiss charges that he threatened the president. Details from Fox's Jeff Manasso.
16: James Comey was indicted by a federal grand jury in April on two counts, including knowingly and willfully making a threat to harm or take the life of the president and transmitting an interstate threat stemming from his Instagram post featuring a photo of seashells on a beach spelling out 8647. 86, a term for kill, 47, the president. His defense team arguing to a federal judge that the case against him should be thrown out, saying the photo is protected political speech. The Justice Department has until August 18th to respond. The case is set for trial in October. Jeff Manasso, Fox News.
9: The man convicted of killing four University of Idaho students in 2022 wants to change his plea to not guilty. Brian Koberger filing a petition to reopen his case.
17: The former criminology student who is serving four life sentences telling the New York Times he'll argue he had bad counsel, claiming he's innocent and was misled into pleading guilty to the 2022 fatal stabbing.
9: That's Fox's Kristen Goodwin reporting. I'm Sue Guzman. This is Fox News.
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3: But also with when we were blindfolded and the girl got the message from her sister who was deceased. So it really can help people, you know, have closure and deal with grief.
4: How do you present the information to the person that the spirit wanted you to get it to? How do you bring it up?
3: That's a good thing. So like with Marie, I was getting all this information and the spirit said, would you please bring her here so I can talk to her further? And that's when I asked her to come into my room and I very quietly, I never shared that information with anybody at that sorority house besides the three of us, because that was really private. And so I've had them say, can you give this information to somebody? And I do. And I've never got anything that was bad because my guides don't work that way. It's always about helping people empower themselves. And when deceased people come through, I've never seen them come through angrily, but I had them come through and apologize for their behavior before. I get that one a lot.
4: Well, how does the living react to it when you approach them and say, I've got a message from so-and-so for you?
3: Well, it's somebody I already know. So it wouldn't be just some blind random person on the street. But it's somebody that I know they're dealing with something, or they've asked me, or they're open to me. They know what I do. And I say, well, you know, I have a message for you. Now, I've had some friends who are just, you know, the Ouija board's not their thing. But here's an example. I'll give this to you quickly. One of my friends, her daughter died. It was an accident. She died. And I was going to go visit her. I was on my way to visit her. And I heard in my head, clear as a bell, tell my mother I'm a dragonfly. And I was like, okay, that's weird, but I can't judge it, you see? So I heard that and I said, I will definitely tell her that. So I get to the house, I walk in, we talk our niceties. And I said, I'm really sorry for your experience and I have something to tell you. Now she knows me back from college, actually. She knows me all these years that she was really open to hearing something, although that's not her thing. I said, I need to tell you something. I heard on the way here, tell my mom I'm a dragonfly. And she said, oh my goodness, I was going to get a dragonfly tattoo on my wrist to represent my daughter. See, it's those kinds of things that happen. And they're like, wow. And it's not just for me to go, oh, that was cool. It's me to give a message for healing. And that's what happened there.
4: Well, and you know they're not coincidences because they don't exist.
3: No, things are synchronistic. We know that.
4: Absolutely. Let's take some calls. Let's go to Nancy in Deming, New Mexico to get us started. Hi, Nance.
5: Hi. Really enjoying the show. I got a million questions, but I told her I need to narrow it down. I used to have a shop where the pink Ouija board was tucked in between the tarot cards and the voodoo dolls. So I've seen Ouija boards, but I've never actually used one. And I'm trying to wrap my brain around all this cool information. I'm trying to figure out what makes a Ouija board different from like a pendulum or tarot cards or a way of connecting. And if it's like the board itself.
4: Good question, Karen.
3: Yeah, I love that question, Nancy. Thanks so much for asking it, because there are many different tools to use through consciousness and to connect with spirit, as you just mentioned. So people do use pendulums, and pendulums and Ouija boards are similar in the fact that you can get a pendulum board that can spell yes, no kinds of things. But I think it's more limited, where the Ouija board, you have this entirely, the whole alphabet. You could have salutations on there, whatever you want to put on your board. And I recommend making your own too. It's really fun when you do that. But there's similar ways to connect with spirit. I like to connect with

0: So, you're new to Charlotte, huh? 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

0: News. I'm Ted Linder. An earthquake registering a preliminary magnitude of 7.1 is shaking Kumamoto on Japan's southern main island of Kyushu late on Tuesday afternoon, and a tsunami advisory was issued, this according to the Japanese Meteorological Agency. President Trump traveling to Michigan Monday, visiting a General Motors facility in the battleground state of Michigan, where he touted the success of the auto industry under his administration.
1: There are more Americans working today in the United States of America than at any time in history. How about that? That, to me, that's a stat that's hard to beat.
0: Labor economists continue to warn, though, that persistent import levies continue to promote broader consumer affordability concerns. And Israeli Prime Minister Bibi Netanyahu expected to visit the White House to meet up with President Trump to discuss more about the ongoing war against Iran later this morning. The meeting set for 11 a.m. Eastern Time. 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
9: 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On this Tuesday, writing in the Wall Street Journal, Holman Jenkins says that Americans need a place where they can get the truth. Well, yeah, but where might that be? Not by listening to the political parties. No way they are truth seekers. Spin and self-advancement all day, every day. Newspapers? No. Many are going out of business because they're boring as well as deceitful. Tough combo. TV news? Come on. They have found fiscal magic by giving audiences exactly what they want to hear, true or not. I took note of liberal Tom Hanks mocking MS whatever. Thanks for some straight shooting, Tom. Do you think social media delivers the truth? It does not. The game plan there is slash and burn. The internet assassins understand it's cash for clicks, and gutter sniping delivers the clicks. Mr. Jenkins held up journalist Katie Couric as a truth teller. But when I tried to book her for the No Spin News, talk about the CBS chaos, She ran and hid somewhere in mid-Manhattan. Note for Hallman, in order to report the truth, you actually have to stand up and state it. The media collapse has badly damaged the USA. No question. And that is the truth. Back in a moment. Homeowners, when is the last time you checked your home title? 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With just a single forged document, they can file at the county. So don't wait until it's too late. 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That is the Morning O'Reilly Update. More analysis later on.
10: Good Tuesday morning. Boomer Von Cannon, WBT traffic. Looking great along the interstates, no problems. I-85, I-77, 45, moving at posted speed without collisions. And looking really good now on the interstates, as well as Independence, as you drive from Matthews, making your way toward uptown from Matthews on Independence up to I-277, now just under 20 minutes. Boomer Von Cannon, WBT traffic. Now with the latest in sports, WBT sports director Jim Zocchi.
11: Carolina Panthers get back on the practice field over the next couple days as training camp continues after no practice yesterday. Two-time Pro Bowl defensive tackle Vita Vea has requested a trade from the Tampa Bay Buccaneers after talks on a contract extension stalled. Indianapolis Colts quarterback Daniel Jones says he's been fully cleared to participate in their training camp after going down with a torn Achilles tendon last December. Jones played at Charlotte Latin High School and for the Duke Blue Devils. North Carolina football GM Michael Lombardi was placed on administrative leave. There is reportedly a pending investigation into an HR complaint filed by a former university employee. Lombardi is the highest paid GM in college football. Additionally, the Tar Heels football program is reportedly under investigation by the College Sports Commission, which handles NCAA and NIL rules. MLS All-Star Game is tomorrow night at Bank of America Stadium as they take on Liga MX. Tonight is the Skills Challenge at Truist Field uptown. Jim Zocchi, WBT Sports.
10: Your WBT forecast today, Tuesday, July 28th, partly sunny, rather humid. Thunderstorms are rumbling through later today with high 95, heat index at 105. Tonight, a couple of showers and thunderstorms, a couple of maybe heavy showers, then the overnight 72. Tomorrow, sunny, not as humid, and naughty. Right now with the Carolina full moon, that's a bright orange moon. Some of the smoke from the western forest fires now over North Carolina. That moon appears very orange. It's a wicked looking one, too. Rock Hill 73, Kannapolis 72, to Queen City 74 at WBT.

0: It's 5:05 and welcome in to a Tuesday edition of the Carolina Journal News Hour on Charlotte's FM News Talk, 107.9 FM, WBT. I'm Nick Craig. Good morning to you. For those that follow national politics, there has been a lot of discussion over the last year and a half around ICE, immigration, and customs enforcement as the Trump administration follows through on a large campaign promise that was pretty much the epicenter of the 2024 presidential election cycle. To walk us up to date with the latest on what's going on here in North Carolina, Teresa Opeka, CarolinaJournal.com, joins us on the News Hour. Teresa, a couple months ago, we had a major ICE operation in Charlotte known as Charlotte's Web. There's just been some rumors over the last 6 months or so about an ICE facility being opened here in North Carolina. We covered those rumors back a few months ago. Looks like we're hearing some more on that now. What's the latest that you're tracking?
1: Sure. Good morning, Nick. Thanks for having me. So, yeah, those rumors continue, maybe more in line with the a definite possibility at this point. We are hearing that the former Rivers Correctional Center in Winton in Hereford County, that's the northeastern part of the state, is being eyed for a ICE detention center later this year, possibly as early as late September. That's according to a report from the New York Times. So what it says is that if this does open, it would be among the largest on the East Coast, housing about 1,400 detainees. So ICE is still in contract negotiations with the group that owns the former prison. That's the GEO Group. That facility was built in the early 2000s, and it operated as a federal correctional facility until it shut its doors in 2021. So, yeah, we first reported this back in February. Actually, I had the story. At that time, this site was listed as one of the sites that they were looking at, possibly other sites, maybe even over in we had different places around the state. We had the one place in Greensboro, also, and I believe it was Concord. There was a couple different ones according. Back then, they were looking at warehouses as well. But this seems like it's getting closer to becoming truth at this point.
0: Yeah, and we've seen, Teresa, with some of these other ICE facilities, probably the most prominent one up in New Jersey, where there's been a lot of civil unrest around those locations. I would say one of the probably the big differences between what we've seen with some of those other facilities and what we would be seeing here in North Carolina is this is in a relatively rural part of the state. It's not in Raleigh, it's not in Charlotte or Greensboro, Wilmington, Asheville, none of our major cities. Of course, obviously, it's still accessible here in North Carolina. That could be interesting to see as we've seen these other facilities essentially become like almost war zones in front with protesters clashing with local law enforcement and then ICE agents. There's been some pretty chaotic scenes in some major cities across the country where ICE is operating similar style facilities.
1: You're right. You mentioned New Jersey, and you know, there have been many reports on that. We've seen that, all the trouble that they've had when it comes to ICE and protests and stuff of that nature. Back in February, and even now, they've interviewed different locals who said they really, well, I shouldn't say all, a lot said they don't want that coming there. As a result, you know, they didn't want the attention, the spotlight on such a rural area and having, you know, that pushback or protest or any kind of trouble like that. But there's also the flip side of people saying, well, there's a poverty rate of 23% in Hereford County. That's nearly double the statewide rate for poverty. So if they do bring these jobs into that area, which has a population of less than 20,000, they would be good paying jobs. You know, they lost all those jobs before in that prison system. And back in 2021, the prison employed roughly about 300 people. So wow. You've got both sides. Yeah, you got both sides of the story. And I mean, now, you know, with inflation and with things going up, people looking for good, decent jobs with good benefits, it might be an actual good thing in that respect. But then again, you know, understandably, nobody wants to have protests or people coming in and causing trouble on the outside either.
0: Yeah, and as we've seen with many of these protests at other ICE facilities, a large portion of the individuals, Teresa, that are throwing bricks, frozen water bottles, and shooting fireworks at law enforcement, these are typically not locals. They are being bussed in or flown in from various areas across the United States to agitate some of these scenes. So no surprise there that locals would say, hey, we're in this relatively rural, small area here in North Carolina. We don't want a bunch of these out-of-town agitators coming in. No surprise, we've also gotten some other reaction from leadership here in North Carolina. Democrat Governor Josh Stein teeing off on this on social media. Fair to say, Teresa, that the governor is not in favor of ICE opening a facility here in North Carolina?
1: Yeah, I think that'd be an understatement. He said, you know, everybody who commits a crime should be held accountable. But he basically said ICE has got a proven track record of arresting, detaining, and abusing American citizens. And the overwhelming majority of people ICE has detained have no criminal record. He's basically, you know, he doesn't want it. He said he doesn't want it here in North Carolina. And he made his feelings known on social media. That is for sure.

0: Carolina, especially in the Charlotte area, over the last couple of years.
1: Oh, yeah. And again, that's another understatement about Sheriff McFadden, because you've seen so many news reports on him not wanting to cooperate. And in his own words, he said he didn't want to cooperate with ICE and federal officials. But that would be harder now because lawmakers overrode a veto by the governor for Senate Bill 153, the North Carolina Border Protection Act. Basically, it's an immigration enforcement measure that is framed as a public safety measure is what they have aimed at strengthening cooperation with federal immigration enforcement. It also targets local governments with sanctuary policies, so-called sanctuary policies, by holding them accountable for refusing to follow state immigration enforcement laws. And you know, basically it says you definitely have to cooperate with the federal authorities. And Stein and other Democrats have criticized that bill as unnecessary and harmful to immigrant communities. But we had Senate Leader Phil Berger praising the override, who he also, you know, was one of the sponsors of the bill, saying that the General Assembly was basically taking decisive action to end sanctuary policies and tackle illegal immigration. And it's, again, it's not against all immigrants, it's those who are causing issues in the state, which, you know, there's been so many different reports of being arrested for DWIs or other legal issues and other crimes as well. So yeah, this is going to be a little bit harder to not comply with.
0: And it's important to note that this is not deputizing local law enforcement as members of Immigration and Customs Enforcement. And Teresa, you and I talked about this, man, it's probably been 6 or 7 months since we dove into some of these details. This is the process where an individual is picked up by local law enforcement, whether it's a county sheriff's office or a municipal police department. They're run through a background check system there. And if they if it pops up that those individuals are illegally in the United States and there is some outstanding pending legal issues or criminal issues, as I understand it, ICE, Immigration and Customs Enforcement, puts what they called a temporary detainer on these individuals. Local law enforcement is supposed to hold those individuals until federal authorities can get there and take that individual into custody. And so we're watching that process play out in literally 99 counties here in North Carolina. There's been just one or two over the last couple of years where this has been a problem. And the sheriffs, in most cases, have been following this state law.
1: Right. That you're 100% correct. What you just said, there's just been that few. And we just mentioned, you know, Gary McFadden and among a few others that have, you know, basically more liberal left leaning who are following the status quo across the U.S. and how they the liberal left leaning side feels about immigration and ICE and basically saying you're targeting everybody. You're targeting, you know, the poor immigrants who come here to make a living. But really, it is the people who are causing the issues. And there are so many different reports, not just here across the United States. There are so many different reports. There was a report even earlier, about a month or so ago, a state trooper in Pennsylvania was killed by an illegal immigrant with a DWI. So, I mean, you've got things like that going on all across the country. It's not just North Carolina, but in North Carolina, this is now a law and it has to be complied with.
0: Yeah, no question about that. We will, of course, be keeping a close eye on this. This very well could boil into a much larger political issue, Teresa, as we approach November. It is, again, as you noted at the open, not 100% set in stone yet. We did have some of these start and stop rumors back earlier this year. We'll continue to cover this over on our website, carolinajournal.com. We appreciate the update this morning. Teresa Opeka joins us on the Carolina Journal News Hour. Where it's now 5:15 on Charlotte's FM News Talk, 107.9 FM, WBT, from the Charlotte Eye, Ear, Nose, and Throat Traffic Center. Trust your senses to Senta. Here's a look at your roadways and the moon with Boomer Von Canis. Still orange out there, Boomer.
2: Yeah, it's a wicked looking moon this morning. It looks like a Halloween moon, bright orange. Incredible, man. That's the smoke from the Western fires that's now traveled across the country, now over in North Carolina. The moon is quite a sight. It is about to go down for the night as well. That big, bright orange moon. Hey, looking all green on the roadways, to quote Mike Dunn, green and clean. Looking good on the interstates around the Queen City. In Gastonia, have a situation with the Charlotte Police, or make that Gastonia Police on the scene. Red Bud Drive at Hudson Boulevard. Boomer Von Cannon, WBT Traffic.
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2: Your WBT forecast today, Tuesday, July 28th, partly sunny, rather humid today. Some thunderstorms popping up later. Some may be severe. Today's high up to 95 with a heat index at 105. Tonight, a couple of showers and thunderstorms, the overnight 72. Then tomorrow, sunshine, not as humid, high 90. Lincolnton 70 and Lancaster 71, Queen City 74 at WBT.
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7: 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North Carolina Attorney General Jeff Jackson has joined a coalition of attorney generals from 22 states and the District of Columbia alongside the governors of Kentucky and Pennsylvania in a lawsuit filed in Rhode Island on July the 23rd against the Federal Emergency Management Agency, that's FEMA, and the Department of Homeland Security, DHS. This is for threatening to withhold more than $1 billion in Homeland Security and disaster response grants to states unless they adopt the Trump administration's policies on elections and immigration. Conducting post-election audits, requiring states to verify voter citizenship through the SAVE database, that's the Systematic Alien Verification for Entitlement SAVE system, which is completely separate and has nothing to do with the SAVE Act that continues to be debated in Washington, D.C., transitioning voting systems to equipment that will read hand-marked paper ballots, and cooperating with federal immigration enforcement are requirements listed in the suit. The attorney general said that since FEMA doesn't run elections, they have no authority over them, and the demands would interfere with the authority of the North Carolina State Board of Elections and all 100 county board of elections. Jeff Jackson also said it would force at least 13 North Carolina counties, most of them rural, to spend money, millions of dollars on replacing voting equipment the state board already certified after mandatory testing by national accredited laboratories. Noncompliance would lead to the loss of at least 20% of the Homeland Security Grant Program, known as the HSGP funding, and possibly the entire award funding going forward. Plaintiff states have been allocated over $740 million in the fiscal year 2026 as it relates to those HSGP funds, meaning that DHS and FEMA will hold at least $148 million, quote, hostage, according to the lawsuit. Jackson and North Carolina said that North Carolina received over $17 million of those Homeland Security grant package and emergency management performance grants funds last year. Funding has been used to purchase equipment for things like bomb squads, conduct active shooter exercises, combat cyber attacks, respond to hurricanes and other natural disasters, including things like flooding, wildfires, conducting search and rescue efforts, which the attorney general notes North Carolina has experienced several of in the past few years. The attorney general argued that a set of immigration conditions in the DHS fiscal year 2026 standard terms and conditions are identical to those already vacated and enjoyed last year in FEMA, and that DHS and FEMA asserts that they are still considering whether to apply those conditions to the grant programs from both DHS and FEMA. They also state that DHS and FEMA can pull funds from all 2026 FEMA funding at any time based on the new terms that don't align with the agency's priority or no longer, quote, advances the national interest, which they say imposes new and vague requirements and leaves states with uncertainty to plan for major public safety operations around federal funding that could be terminated at any time. Democrat Attorney General Jeff Jackson said in a press release that the attorney generals from all the states argue that FEMA and DHS are violating the Administrative Procedure Act and the spending clause of the United States Constitution. North Carolina's AG said FEMA is threatening our counterterrorism funding again. The last time they tried this, we took them to court and won. Now they're trying to do it again, and I expect we'll beat them again. Hopefully they get this message. Don't threaten our first responders unless you're ready for a fight. End quote there from Attorney General Jeff Jackson. The Attorney General previously sued FEMA and DHS and won for withholding $17 million in funding for North Carolina emergency management, disaster relief, and homeland security operations. In addition to Jeff Jackson, the Attorney Generals of Arizona, California, Colorado, Connecticut, Delaware, the District of Columbia, Hawaii, Illinois, Maine, Maryland, Massachusetts, Michigan, Minnesota, Nevada, New Mexico, New Jersey, New York, Oregon, Rhode Island, Vermont, Virginia, Washington State, and Wisconsin, as well as the governors of Kentucky and Pennsylvania, all Democrats are in this suit. FEMA has come under fire by local, state, and federal officials over the past years, including U.S. Senator Ted Budd, who we covered just last week, testified at the Senate Appropriations Committee hearing back on July the 21st about how the need for additional disaster relief funding would benefit Western North Carolina's recovery from Hurricane Helene almost 2 years ago. Budd also noted in a June press release that FEMA approval times on public assistance projects have greatly improved under the new Secretary of Homeland Security in Mark Wayne Mullen, who is from the state of Oklahoma, as opposed to former Secretary Kristi Noem. Budd said at the time, Secretary of Homeland Security Mark Wayne Mullen has empowered FEMA to more rapidly reimburse state and local governments for public assistance projects. I'm pleased that the projects are now being approved on a regular basis, something I've called for more than a year ago. Budd stated last week that he is holding firm on a position he had in June about a supplemental funding request from President Donald Trump, which would help pay for the Iran war, among other things, because additional Helene recovery was not included. The Office of Management and Budget stated that the $86.66 billion request to Congress is needed to fill urgent needs such as Operation Epic Fury, the Ebola outbreak in Central Africa, and American farmers. Budd has been pretty blunt on the situation, saying, I want to be clear that I fully support President Trump's request to replenish our munitions stockpile and strengthen our military. I'm also appreciative of his efforts to provide economic assistance to farmers impacted by disasters and unfair trade practices. However, to address long-term recovery needs of Western North Carolina, more federal funds are needed. He closed with stressing the need to remember Western North Carolinians who are still rebuilding their lives nearly 2 years after the costliest natural disaster on record in the state of North Carolina, with Budd saying, every time I'm in Western North Carolina, people ask me to make sure that they are not forgotten. This is Congress's chance to remind them that we're serious about helping them get back on their feet. So a couple of different things going on there. The update, the most recent update from a U.S. Senator Ted Budd, and this new lawsuit filed by North Carolina Attorney General Jeff Jackson alongside the AGs in 22 states, the District of Columbia, and the governors of Kentucky and Pennsylvania, as many blue state governors and AGs continue to wage legal war with the Trump administration in Washington, D.C. We will be keeping an eye on these details and the potential economic impacts here on North Carolina. You can read more on this story by visiting our website this morning, carolinajournal.com. Look for the story with the headline, NC joins lawsuit over FEMA grant conditions. It's now 529 on Charlotte's FM News Talk, 107.9 FM, WBT. From the Charlotte Eye, Ear, Nose, and Throat Traffic Center, trust your senses to Senta. Here's a look at your Tuesday morning commute with Boomer Von Cannon.
2: Hey, thank you, Nick. Good Tuesday morning. Looking great along the major thoroughfares around the Queen City. Currently, no setbacks or collisions on 85-77-45. Just check the drive on I-85 headed southbound from Concord, Kannapolis, exit 58 to I-77 exit 38, now just under 21 minutes. And on the 485 outer loop, as you make your way from I-77 toward the airport, say from between exit 9 Wilkinson Boulevard and exit 67 I-77, looking at a drive time just under 10 minutes. Boomer Von Cannon, WBT Traffic. 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
8: Carolina Panthers get back on the practice field over the next couple days as training camp continues after no practice yesterday. Two-time Pro Bowl defensive tackle Vita Vea has requested a trade from the Tampa Bay Buccaneers after talks on a contract extension stalled. Indianapolis Colts quarterback Daniel Jones says he's been fully cleared to participate in their training camp after going down with a torn Achilles tendon last December. Jones played at Charlotte Latin High School and for the Duke Blue Devils. North Carolina football GM Michael Lombardi was placed on administrative leave. There is reportedly a pending investigation into an HR complaint. complaint filed by a former university employee. Lombardi is the highest paid GM in college football. Additionally, the Tar Heels football program is reportedly under investigation by the College Sports Commission, which handles NCAA and NIL rules. MLS All-Star Game is tomorrow night at Bank of America Stadium as they take on Liga MX. Tonight is the Skills Challenge at Truist Field uptown. Jim Zoki, WBT Sports.
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2: Your WBT forecast today, Tuesday, July 28th, partly sunny and humid today. Some thunderstorms popping up late afternoon. Some may be heavy, too, throughout the late day. Today's high up to 95 with the heat index at 105. Tonight, a couple of showers and thunderstorms, 72. Tomorrow, sunny but not as humid with a high 90. Huntersville, 72. Lancaster, 71. Queen City, 74 at WBT.
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17: Here is a key to life. You'll never know how strong you really are until being strong is your only option in life. Yes, indeed, fights will come to you. You will need to seek help, and that help comes from above. In the name of our Lord, who gives you the choice to choose God's strength. That great verse in the Bible that says, I can do all things through Christ who strengthens me. Remember, it's His strength that strengthens you. It is He who gives you the opportunity to keep moving forward. So stop, rest, look up, let God fill you with His strength. And when you know how strong you are in Him, you can keep moving forward. Today, choose God's strength above all else, and you will keep moving forward. I'm David Chadwick with this Moment of Hope. Moments of Hope are brought to you by Perry's Diamonds and Estate Jeweler, the Southeast premier diamond and estate jeweler since 1978.
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7: 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I'm Nick Craig. Good Tuesday morning to you. We have been keeping a close eye on electricity rates across the state of North Carolina. This has been all the rage now over the last couple of years. To bring us up to date on the latest this morning, Andrew Pomerantz, CarolinaJournal.com, joins us on the News Hour. Andrew, pretty depressing headline over at CarolinaJournal.com. State ratepayers that are already getting squeezed by multi-$100-a-month electricity bills. Looks like unless something dramatically changes, they're going to see more of that in the coming years. What's the latest that you're following?
21: Yeah. Hey, good Nick. Good morning. Happy Tuesday. It is one thing to say we've agreed on a lower rate at 9.5% increase. I think, like you mentioned, this isn't an increase that, you know, is 2 or 3%, or the state has agreed to not have an increase at all. It's still a 9.5% increase, but it is down about half from where Duke originally came in at, with an 18% increase proposal back just earlier this year. And so definitely progress on both sides here. The North Carolina Utility Commission also has to still approve this, right? It's gone through their public staff or one of their agencies inside of the larger commission there. So something that has to still be agreed on. But last week, Duke and the public staff there came to this agreement at 9.5% over the next 2 years, right? And so consumers will feel about a 6% increase beginning in 2027, and then another 4% increase in 2028. We're looking at about after those two increases, we're looking at about $15 a month increase for average households across the state. So those that use about 1,000 kilowatt hours per month. So not a huge increase, but as you mentioned, so many of us already feel the pinch of electricity prices going through the roof and just prices in general, that is definitely something that will be hitting our wallets hard, and a topic that I think we'll continue to see a lot of conversation as we move through election season.
7: Yeah, a lot of conversation indeed. And unfortunately, Andrew, while this is, as you note, down about half from what it was originally proposed, this has been the common tactic from Duke Energy over the last 5 or 6 years. Go to the Utilities Commission with an absurd rate, 20, 30, 40% increase, then go through this very well laid out process as to either coming to an agreement with them, going throughout there is actually a legal side of this through the North Carolina Utilities Commission. If it gets to that point, we've seen that. But unfortunately, even though this is 9.5%, this builds on some of these high increases that we've seen year after year after year. And I would imagine when we're done with some of those other increases coming up in 2028, we'll probably be having the same discussion again, just like we were back a couple of years ago when Duke made their initial request of, I believe it was about 25% back just a couple of years ago.
21: Yeah, and it's important to note that, you know, Attorney General Jeff Jackson and Governor Josh Stein came out and said, you know, 9.5% isn't acceptable for North Carolina taxpayers. And so in a press release, the Attorney General said no deal, right, that he was going to continue to fight for this and that 9.5% was too high and that he would love to see that rate continue to be pushed lower. Same thing from Governor Stein. I think, you know, he more focused on the fact that data centers are driving up energy costs and some of these larger energy consumers, and how do we kind of build out a caveat for them in this new energy market that is going to come in North Carolina with increasing demand, right? And so a number that I think is still under much discussion. I think it'll be interesting to see as the executive branch here in North Carolina continues to push back against Duke Energy and some of those principles. But I'm not quite sure. And I think, you know, our CEO over here at the John Locke Foundation, Donald Bryson, mentioned on State Lines last week, I'm not sure what the governor and attorney general expected after we passed the carbon ban back in 2021, right, to begin to look towards a carbon neutral future here in North Carolina. And he attributes the driving costs, the increase in costs, some of those investments that Duke has had to make. And that's kind of been their argument since day one, right? we have to replace a lot of these outgoing energy sources that have already been paid for with new energy sources that have not yet been paid for and that are costly, whether that be batteries or some of these other forms of cleaner energy, right? And so I think there's a push and pull here between that embrace of trying to get to carbon neutral by 2050 in North Carolina, but also keeping consumers' electricity prices down.
7: Yeah, and there's no question about it, Andrew. That has been the major debate as Duke Energy, as you noted, were forced literally by state law, something that was promoted in large part by former Democrat Governor Roy Cooper, to turn off a lot of well-run, very efficient coal and natural gas plants across the state of North Carolina in this very large push towards solar and wind energy. We just saw in the last couple of months an agreement that Duke Energy made with the federal government to not move forward with a major offshore wind farm in southeastern North Carolina. We've seen some additional debate and discussion on some of these very large-scale, multi-hundred-acre solar power plants that are being developed across the state as well. I think many folks, including John Sanders and others over at the John Locke Foundation, Andrew, they've been warning about this stuff. They've been blowing the whistle on this now for the better part of a decade. And unfortunately, it seems like the situation that many warned about is now here, and we're unfortunately as consumers paying for it.
21: Yeah, and I think it's important to note, right, that 2021 bill that installed these carbon reduction targets and that 70% initial reduction by 2030 was removed this past year. But that interim requirement is still in place, right? So we're still looking to get to carbon neutral by 2050, but there's no longer that 2030 requirement. And I think, you know, the governor and the attorney general are pointing to that and saying, look, you no longer need to do this as aggressively. Energy prices do not need to rise as aggressively. But at the same time, you know, as we see this shift happening and this reinvestment having to take place into more expensive energy forms for Duke, we're also seeing this driving increase in demand, right? And also over at the Carolina Journal, we've got a story about these data center agreements that are happening at the federal level and the Trump administration pushing to put the cost of electricity back on data centers and these large consumers of electricity. And so we'll see how Duke also addresses that, if there's an opportunity to earn some additional revenue. Duke appears to think that there is from these large commercial consumers of energy and not additional costs. But there's a lot of demand pressure. And also at the same time, there's a lot of supply pressure, right? And so I think it's an interesting spot for Duke to be in. I think, you know, we see a lot of energy pressure across the East Coast, or that be with Dominion and NextEra's ongoing merger happening that'll affect the northeastern part of North Carolina. But we see a lot of these upward pressures on energy prices right now. And I think Duke is struggling to find that middle ground. And I think this rate increase continues to show that they're working to try to find a path that's both heading towards where North Carolina wants to be as a state, but also a point where it's productive for consumers to be energy demanders.
7: You know, we did see a lot of this discussion throughout the General Assembly's long session and then short session over the last couple of months. There was a piece of legislation that went through, a couple different pieces that have been in committee, out of committee, some that passed, some that didn't, dealing with some of these high costs that families are feeling. There was one called the Ratepayer Protection Act that we discussed in pretty great detail as well. So, Andrew, it's an odd situation where everybody is seemingly on both sides of the political aisle. You've got the Republican-led General Assembly. You've got Democrats and Attorney General Jeff Jackson and Governor Josh Stein all kind of singing off the same sheet of music as it relates to electricity bills across the state of North Carolina. I'll admit that is not a common occurrence with a such a politically ripe issue like this across the Tar Heel State.
21: Yeah, we talk about the affordability crisis that I think both sides are going to hit home here in November, pointing to each other. And I think electricity pricing is a perfect example of that, where, you know, long-term policies are forcing electricity prices up, and both sides of the aisle acknowledge that this is a situation that needs to be addressed. Now, they have different ideas on how to do so, right? But this is an opportunity where, you know, we could see some right and left coming together. You know, the budget removes some taxpayer or tax funding consumption from data centers for electricity. And so a tax break there that they got rid of, that was a bipartisan piece of legislation before it ended up being in the budget. That piece of legislation did not move forward, but was bipartisanly sponsored, came out of a bipartisan working group that the governor put together to study the impact of data centers on energy consumption earlier this year. So I think, like you mentioned, a really bipartisan issue that both sides would like to take a bite out of the apple before November.
7: Do we have any idea when the North Carolina Utilities Commission, who will be the final group, the NCUC, they will be the final determiner? Do we know exactly when they're going to determine whether this rate increase is going to happen or not in the next couple of months, I would presume?
21: Yeah, well, we don't yet have an exact date. I think there is a, you know, there's a deadline here upcoming, but that is still well ways out. I think they still have a couple more months to kind of dive into this issue, understand the Attorney General's concerns, and I would imagine maybe even see a slight decrease from where you are currently. But, you know, I think Duke has said we have now come to the table. We've negotiated with both the state and, you know, we come to this agreement with their stakeholders, and so there's not much more to do. But this is something that I think will continue on for months now.
7: Yeah, and there's no question about it. Not only will those debates continue likely within government, but there's a lot, there has been, and there will likely continue to be, Andrew, a lot of public reaction to this as folks continue to get these eye-popping energy bills, especially as hot as it's been over the last couple of months here in North Carolina. We'll be keeping a close eye on this in the months to come. We appreciate the update this morning. Andrew Pomerantz joins us on the Carolina Journal News Hour. Where it's now 5:47 on Charlotte's FM News Talk, 107.9 FM, WBT from the Charlotte Eye, Ear, Nose, and Throat Traffic Center. 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Here's a look at the roadways with Boomer Von Cannon.
2: Hey, thanks, Nick. I-77, I-485 in great shape, moving along at posted speed. No major delays underway on I-85, but in Gaston County on 85 northbound, keep an eye out for a disabled vehicle. Now just moved off the roadway near exit 26 Belmont Abbey. Has been moved to the shoulder, but keep an eye out for authorities on the scene. Also in Gastonia, incident Redbud Drive at Hudson Boulevard. Boomer Von Cannon, WBT Traffic.
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2: Your WBT forecast today, Tuesday, July 28th, partly sunny, humid, couple of thunderstorms popping up late this afternoon. Today's high up to 95, heat index at 105. Couple of showers and thunderstorms tonight with a low 72. Tomorrow, mostly sunny, not as humid, with a high 90. Gastonia, 72. Monroe, 71. Queen City, 74 at WBT.
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3: "We've been on WBT since 1978 when we opened our first Sunny's in Charlotte. 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
4: 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All right, it's set to be a busy week and a half or so in the North Carolina General Assembly. We have been reporting over the last couple of weeks that lawmakers were slated to make their way back to Raleigh this week and next. It was a little uncertain as to what exactly would be taking place. However, it does appear that a major elections overhaul bill is going to see some movement. According to the House calendar for today, the Senate Elections Committee is set to meet at 11 o'clock this morning, followed by the Senate Rules and Operations of the Senate, which will be the final place for that piece of legislation to head before it makes its way to the full Senate floor for a vote. We are expecting some pretty significant movement on that legislation today, and then we will likely see a similar process taking place with that legislation in the North Carolina House next week. After August the 6th, the North Carolina General Assembly has also proposed an adjournment schedule, an adjournment resolution that would only set a couple of days left for lawmakers to make their way back to Raleigh for the remainder of this legislative short session. Those dates could possibly be in around August the 31st, September the 28th, October 26th, November 16th and 30th, with a final adjournment set for around December the 18th. That would be the final day or close to the final day of the legislative, biennium legislative session, the 25-26 session, before new lawmakers would be sworn in early parts of 2027, and the General Assembly would kick off that long session not long after that. We are also keeping an eye on the potential progress for a veto override in the North Carolina House as well, as the House is set to meet next week. Senate Bill 50 does remain on the calendar there as well, as lawmakers in the North Carolina House leadership try and figure out if they have the ability to override that veto that has been on the calendar now for months. There are multiple Republican lawmakers, at least according to our sources over at carolinajournal.com, that are not in favor of moving forward with a veto override of this constitutional carry legislation. We have seen this move in the General Assembly over the last couple of years, and every time it seemingly falls just a little bit short, and it would appear that that is the way that at least it is trending right now for these voting days in the remainder of July and early parts of August. So we'll be keeping an eye on this, especially this elections bill that I was just mentioning in the North Carolina Senate that has been debated. We'd covered that in some pretty great detail over the last two or three months, as lawmakers have looked to once again make some significant changes in overhauling the election system across the state of North Carolina, looking at the possibility of shrinking the early voting window, which runs now for some 17 days ahead of Election Day in early November. We have, in the last couple of days as well, had some discussion and conversation within the North Carolina State Board of Election about voter ID laws and rules as it relates to absentee by mail ballots and envelopes and deadlines and everything associated with that. There was a lot of outrage over this elections bill the last couple of weeks as lawmakers dealt with that ahead of the July the 4th holiday, when the short session was continuing. And it looks like we're going to see some revitalization of that coming up a little bit later on today. We'll be keeping a very close eye on that. Andrew Pomerantz, Andy Jackson at the the John Locke Foundation and the Carolina Journal keeping a close eye on what that bill would or what that bill could potentially look like. And then, of course, it will be the North Carolina House. If it is successful in moving through the North Carolina Senate, we'll be keeping our eye on that over the next week and a half or so as lawmakers will round out the short session and put all steam ahead towards the November election. The latest on that over on our website, CarolinaJournal.com. That's going to do it for a Tuesday edition. WBT News is next, followed by Good Morning BT. We're back with you tomorrow morning, 5 to 6, right here on Charlotte's FM News Talk, 107.9 FM, WBT.

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2: Suing Charlotte police over a questionable arrest. Good Tuesday morning, just before 6, I'm Mark Garrison. It was an arrest that happened back in 2023 when an officer smelled weed on two people sitting at a bus stop.
3: You smoking weed? You guys smoking weed?
4: Got it in the smoke shop.
2: Okay. You can hear the woman say, got it at the smoke shop, which means it's legal cannabis. But the officer arrested Anthony Lee anyway, and that's when things got chaotic.
5: Wait, could he stop? We just got
3: Stop right now.
2: Body cam shows the woman with him is dragged to the ground, where they hit her 17 times in order to put cuffs on her.
3: You're getting detained. You're getting detained.
2: Now, the charges against the two dropped by the district attorney, and one of the officers was suspended for his behavior. So now Lee is suing a federal lawsuit that says the arrest of he and his fiancée was illegal. They're asking for a jury trial and for the jury to decide how much money they should get for damages. And that brings us to about a minute before 6 o'clock, kicking off a Tuesday in the Charlotte Eye, Ear, Nose, and Throat Traffic Center. Trust your senses to Senta. Boomer's all lubed up on his second cup of coffee and ready to rock.
6: That's right. Yes, the second cup is down, baby.
2: That's right.
6: That's right.
2: How are we looking out there this morning?
6: Oh, it's a smooth drink of water on the interstates right now. 77, 85, and 485 moving collision-free, and it posted speed looking really good on the interstates at this point. Now, in Gaston County, incident now beginning to clear Redbud Drive at Hudson Boulevard. Boomer Von Cannon, WBT traffic.
2: WBT News time. 6 o'clock. Your alarm should be going off exactly right now. Police in Mooresville are not giving us any updates on that Sunday double shooting on I-77. It was our top story yesterday. Man and a woman shot by someone in a passing vehicle. Apparently no suspect yet. The man and woman both in critical condition. Channel 9 says family members told them this was not a case of road rage. But at this point, that's all we know. Washington today, Lindsey Graham is in the spotlight. The longtime South Carolina senator who died suddenly over 2 weeks ago.
7: The casket carrying the late Senator Lindsey Graham will be brought into the Capitol Rotunda for a ceremony. This morning, congressional leaders are expected to speak. And while this event is closed to the public, it will be live streamed. He will then be taken to the National Cathedral for a ceremony there. At 2 o'clock, President Trump is expected to speak. The funeral procession then moves to South Carolina Wednesday. Graham will be taken to the State House in the morning. There will be an F-16 flyover, followed by a ceremony at the First Baptist Church of Columbia. His office says the late senator will be buried in Pickens County in a private burial.
2: That's reporter Jessica Rosenthal. Now, Graham's sister, of course, is finishing out the rest of his term in the Senate through the end of the year. He was up for re-election this fall, so now there's a special election next month to pick a Republican for the November ballot, and his sister, along with half dozen others, are in the running. Israel's prime minister will attend the funeral, so will Ukraine's Vladimir Zelensky. And both men plan to sit down for a chat with the president while they're in Washington. He won big on the game show Jeopardy, but now he is a convicted peeper. Philip DeSena of Raleigh. He was busted for putting hidden cameras in a rental house he owns at the beach, and a woman found them.
8: The victim told officers she found two cameras in the bedroom and bathroom of the Corolla rental home where she was staying. Detectives looked through the cameras, linking them to 44-year-old Philip DeSena. In court, DeSena entered the plea arrangement. He does not have to register as a sex offender. DeSena completed a psychosexual evaluation, concluding he's at low risk to reoffend. As part of the plea deal, he must serve 60 months of supervised probation and take part in regular mental health assessments.
2: As reporter Nick Broadway, DeSena's a physicist. He won $44,000 in two appearances on Jeopardy. A tornado ripped into Appleton, Wisconsin, and another nearby town yesterday.
9: I headed down to the basement with my kitty. And when I come up, it's like a war zone here.
2: Yeah, there was a lot of damage.
10: Tornado carving a path of destruction through the area. The city of Menasha taking a direct hit, prompting the mayor to declare a local state of disaster. The view from above shows roofs ripped from homes and businesses destroyed. Down on the ground, cars crushed under debris.
2: That's reporter Sophie Flay now here in Charlotte. Our weather brought to you by Window Nation. Might get a little bumpy weather this afternoon, but also mighty hot.
11: About 95 today, some partial sunshine. Again, we get more, we've got a better opportunity for storms that go severe. It'll be this afternoon through this evening. We'll go scattered showers, thunderstorms right on through early tonight. And again, some may be severe. Heat index values will be up to about 105. And things should clear out later tonight. We'll drop back to about 72. Sun's back and some comfortable air in for the rest of the week, Wednesday through Friday. Just going to lump them all together. Sunny upper 80s. I'm meteorologist Ray Stidjik from the Weather Channel on Charlotte's FM News Talk 107.9 WBT.
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2: 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Looking ahead to the opening bell on Wall Street, Dow futures right now up 157 points. NASDAQ futures, down 200 right now. 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So we got ourselves a big old All-Star game uptown.
14: Yeah, coming up tomorrow night is the All-Star game with the MLS at Bank of America Stadium. They take on Liga MX from Mexico. Charlotte FC will be represented by Ashley Westwood along with Pep Beal and Tim Ream.
15: It's about setting standards, as always. And for the three of us, it's a chance to represent obviously our families, the community, and the city of Charlotte.
14: Tonight, the Skills Challenge at Truist Field. Carolina Panthers get back on the practice field this morning and for the next couple days as training camp continues after no practice yesterday. Two-time Pro Bowl defensive tackle Vita Vea has requested a trade from the Tampa Bay Buccaneers after talks on a contract extension have stalled. Three-time Pro Bowl safety Jamal Adams is signing with the Vikings after playing last season for the Raiders. Colts quarterback Daniel Jones says he's been fully cleared to participate in their training camp after going down with a torn Achilles tendon last December. Jones, of course, played his high school ball at Charlotte Latin and for the Duke Blue Devils in college. North Carolina football GM Michael Lombardi placed on administrative leave, reportedly a pending investigation into an HR complaint by a former university employee. Additionally, the Tar Heels football program reportedly under investigation by the College Sports Commission. Jim Zoki, WBT Sports.
2: 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We lead local. I'm Mark Garrison, WBT News.
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19: It is delicious. It's good for me. 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

0: Mighty ambitious for a Tuesday.
1: Have y'all done any of those things? You've watched the Yankees play ball, though.
0: Yeah. I've been to New Orleans, but I didn't catch the beads.
1: I caught beads. I caught beads, but not on Mardi Gras. I caught them on New Year's Eve.
2: Oh.
1: But I did not do anything to have beads thrown at me. Just to put that out there. Just so you know.
3: I'm not even talking during the
1: course. Yeah, because you guys.
3: I didn't put them out there.
0: We're off and rolling.
1: I've been to Paris, but not in the fall. I went in the spring.
0: Oh. I'd never heard this song before, and yet I've heard this song before.
2: I've never heard this song before in my life.
1: Y'all haven't heard this?
2: Never.
0: Never heard of Terry Clark.
2: Steve said it came out in 2003, this song.
1: Okay, that sounds about right. I feel like I lived in L.A. when I first heard this.
2: Crazy that I've never, ever heard this before.
0: Well, I just looked up what year, and it is 2003. I thought to myself, this has got to be country music, like, late 90s, early 2000s. And there you go. Shania was queen back in those days when all these people wanted to come out and sing songs like her. Now she's still singing. I saw her the other night somewhere, and she's still doing her thing. Shania Twain.
1: I saw her in concert at the Dean Dome when I was at Carolina. She was on tour. I went to the Dean Dome and saw her.
4: That was a Good Morning BT humble brag.
3: But yet you never saw the Tar Heels play basketball there.
1: That's right. I did. I went to...
3: You saw more Shania Twain than you saw Dean Smith.
1: I did see a game.
3: I thought you said you never went to a game.
1: No, I think I went on a date to win.
3: Oh, is that the one you were smelling your pants?
1: No, that was a football game. That was a football game where I was... Yes.
2: It was a game.
3: So it was a football
2: not a basketball game.
1: I'm so surprised you remember that story.
3: How do you forget someone on the Jumbotron or TV smelling their pants?
1: I was smelling the knees of my pants. They smelled like corn chips.
0: You were UNC athletics adjacent.
1: I
3: heard Michael Lombardi was doing the same thing just the other day.
1: That's why he got put on leave. Yes, he was sniffing his pants.
3: Smelling people's pants.
0: And we still don't know much more than we did at the end of the show yesterday, right? I mean, this is...
3: They're asking for privacy at this time, Bo. whatever the merits or something they said.
0: I watched the opening moments of the WRAL newscast last night because I wanted to see, you know, what they said about this. And it was basically 2.5 minutes of, saying what you said in two sentences yesterday, which was the statement. Which when we heard about this yesterday from the Bernie News Network, Zoki basically said there's a statement and then they direct you back to the statement.
1: And we'll reflect on the merits, was the end of the statement, right?
3: Mm-hmm. Yeah. And then later in the day, Pablo Torres reported first that the football program itself is under investigation by the College Sports Commission, which is the arm of it that investigates NCAA and NIL rule violations. So again, there are two separate investigations, one football and one Michael Lombardi whatever HR complaint.
1: I don't know that I had ever seen Michael Lombardi, but I was the same watching the news to see if there were any like updates. He and Bill Belichick look like each other. They look like each other. It's weird. He looks like a less gray-haired version of him.
3: Well, his hair's not fully attached to his head.
1: I was wondering because it looked like someone had just placed it there with like a little claw.
0: Well, and I seem to remember about this time last year,

0: It's not. I'm not saying it's outside of the football program, but it's not the on the field stuff that he wants to talk about. And so I feel like these uncomfortable pressers with Bill Belichick are becoming a regular thing.
1: We're on to Cincinnati, Bo.
2: Yeah. Jordan will be back in the background going, "Sorry, we're not going to answer that."
3: Yeah, we're just talking about that.
0: While he's wearing a sweatshirt with a million holes in it.
2: Yeah,
1: his little fisherman's outfit that he wore on the beach.
0: Oh, yeah. Boy. See? All that.
3: It's just like, so gross.
1: Merman.
3: The whole program's gross right now.
2: Right. And I don't love that because I always feel like Chapel Hill, it was like the shining beacon literally on the hill.
1: Okay.
2: I know I went there, Bernie. Yeah, like, but you know, a classy place. A classy.
3: Why don't you run to the clock tower or whatever you all do?
1: The bell tower, Jim.
3: Whatever.
1: The clock. Light the tower red. Light it red.
0: Save the clock tower.
1: This is a delicious moment. I can't say I did not see this absolute disaster coming when they hired Bill Belichick.
0: You mean the segment or the...
1: the hire.
0: I thought you meant the segment.
1: No, this segment was great. Great segment.
3: Delicious, he said.
1: You guys did a great job.
0: Thank you,
1: Bert. It's a delicious moment.
3: Delicious dish. It was a delicious dish.
1: Carolina.
0: He was just kind of looking around the room. I didn't see this coming, guys. Yeah. Talking about Carolina.
1: Who would have saw this coming?
0: Well, here's what I see coming.
3: Happened.
0: Boomer Von Cannon is on the horizon.
4: Hey, my man, what's going on?
0: What's up?
4: Hey, I know the old guard in the Rams Club are not liking this stuff.
2: Mm-mm. No, you don't Unless want this kind babies. Of press.
0: From the Charlotte Eye, Ear, Nose, and Throat Traffic Center, trust your senses to Senta. 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
4: You're going to like traffic around the Queen City, though, right now. No major delays underway on 8577 and 485, moving pretty much at posted speed. Utility work continues today on Moorhead Street, really affecting westbound Moorhead between I-77 and Freedom Drive. Hey, you may want to go over to Wilkinson Boulevard, take Clarkson Street as an alternate, or go with Wilkinson and Camp Green to get around the situation. Moorhead at I-77. Boomer Von Cannon, WBT Traffic.
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4: Your WBT forecast today, Tuesday, July 28th, partly sunny, humid today. Thunderstorms popping up later. Some of that rain may be really rough and tough late this afternoon. Today's high, 95, with a heat index at 105. A couple of showers and a few thunderstorms overnight, 72. Tomorrow, back to sunshine, not as humid, with a high 90. Rock Thrill, 73. Hunters Vegas, 72. And the Queen City, 74 at WBT.
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6: 6:18 on 107.9 WBT. Bo Thompson, Beth Troutman, WBT Sports Director Jim Zocchi, got Bernie and Steve as well. Will Pelagic, Willie P, later in the show this morning, 7:35, because it is MLS All-Star Night number one tonight at Bank of America Stadium. Talk about that coming up. But let's talk about football, American college football.
7: Football.
6: And we mentioned this this controversy, the latest one in Chapel Hill regarding the Bill Belichick-run North Carolina football program. And we mentioned WRAL, which is closer to that than we are. And they opened their newscast last night in the state capitol. This is WRAL's. Let me find it, make sure I've got the right thing here. Yes, I do. Bernie, let me have UNC number one. You got that? WRAL's Monica Casey on what we know so far.
8: Carolina football's general manager Michael Lombardi is now sidelined. In a statement released Monday morning, UNC says he's on paid administrative leave. That statement says it's standard procedure with personnel matters that leadership, staff, and student athletes are prohibited from addressing the topic further. I did ask UNC whether Lombardi was placed on leave related to an investigation and if there's any indication of how long this leave may last. I also asked, with football season coming up, whether there's any plan for an interim general manager. In response to my questions, UNC directed me back to their original statement, not answering those questions. The announcement comes days before UNC opens its second fall practice. Coach Bill Belichick is expected to be available after that practice. UNC trustees also have regularly scheduled meetings this week. Our WRAL documentary, Coaching Carolina, The Belichick Way, showed Lombardi was the bridge between the trustees and Belichick.
9: According to his contract, Lombardi makes $1.5 million a year. That contract runs through January of 2028.
6: That's a long way of saying I asked him three questions and they said nothing.
10: They said nothing to us. But I do love WRAL did a documentary about Carolina football. That's fun. There aren't a lot of local stations that allow you to do long form stuff like that.
6: Well, and I'm assuming it's probably on their a lot of these TV stations now have the YouTube. The Plus.
10: Oh, the Plus.
6: Well, no, that too.
10: They do have YouTube channels.
6: They have YouTube channels.
10: Too, yeah.
11: It's on the CW.
6: WRAL does have a YouTube channel, so you're exactly right. But and we're both making the same point, coming from different angles, which is a lot of these entities now have digital arms that allow them to do. I mean, you and I, back in December, were over at WCNC, and we were on their WCNC Plus channel. And what happens is we were talking about the switch to 107.9, and that full conversation wasn't on their terrestrial air. But what they do a lot of times is they'll do a long form interview, and then they'll take clips of it and then put it in their newscasts.
10: Yeah, You know, the whole thing that the whole time that I was over there, which their setup was really, really cool for their digital streaming platform interviews. The whole time, though, I was thinking like, man, that's just like another thing that all of their people end up having to do over the course of their workday. Like, you have to keep your hair looking good all day long because you just never know.
7: Oh, wow.
6: Oh, man.
7: Yes.
6: See, we didn't mention that, but so you sound like you feel better today.
10: I am on.
11: It's like all the air came out of your body.
7: Yeah. That was a long one.
10: I can't. I am on the mend.
11: Got a flat tire, guys.
6: How many packs did you smoke yesterday?
10: Cartons.
6: Yes, you're exactly right.
10: I will say that I did not feel great yesterday after the show, and I spent a good portion of the day sleeping. Isn't that sad? It's getting better, though. It's getting better.
6: No, it's what you got to do. Yeah. I mean, you gotta get your rest.
10: It's just the process, you know. My body's trying to
12: trust the process.
10: I mean, I probably should take an expectorant, maybe.
6: Okay, let's move on to the next thing. Now. Political headlines yesterday. President Trump. President Trump was in Michigan talking to auto workers.
13: At long last, Michigan finally has a president who stands up for Michigan auto workers and puts America first. You know, you had a leader. I don't know if he's still with you. Sean Fain or something. This guy was bad news. I never spoke to him, never saw him. He was a Democrat. He thought that Biden or Kamala would be wonderful. Mary, I hate to say it, you wouldn't have an auto industry right now if they got elected. You wouldn't have an auto industry. But I don't know what happened to the guy. Somebody said he got fired, but I can tell you, the people that count, those people love Trump. Because I've done more for you than your parents, okay? Your parents are good. I'm not going to knock your parents, but I have been better to you than your parents. That I can tell you, and they would agree with me. Wherever they may be, they would agree.
6: That was in Michigan yesterday, speaking to auto workers. Now, we did not get to this yesterday, and it was one of the things when we were talking to Mick Mulvaney that was on the list, but we just didn't get to it. So this is actually on Friday night of last week at the White House Correspondents' Dinner when Caitlin Collins of CNN got an award, and several members of the media at this event got awards. President Trump talking about Caitlin Collins, who often interviews him in the Oval Office.
13: I want to personally congratulate CNN's Caitlin Collins on receiving her award. It was all about me. It's a fake. She shouldn't get the award. It was a fake, but I didn't mind. I said, Caitlin, congratulations. But it was fake. There's no question about it. But she's a young, attractive woman. She never smiles. I said, Caitlin, do you have a smile? Smile. You have a nice position. You're at CNN Fake News. You should be a happy person. So smile, Caitlin, just smile. But we attack, and I thought Caitlin had really made it big with a major new sponsorship, but then I informed her that it wasn't her on the Bud Light can, it was Dylan Mulvaney. And Dylan Mulvaney cost Bud Light $35 billion in market cap. That was the worst commercial ever made, by the way, for those few people that want to hear that.
6: That was Friday night at the White House Correspondents' Dinner, and President Trump addressing Caitlin Collins from CNN, who was sitting at a table in the crowd with Wolf Blitzer. I play this because last night on The Daily Show, Jon Stewart had Caitlin Collins as a guest on his show.
10: Just really, really quickly, as the only woman in the room here, this has happened a lot over time, but I just want to give like advice to people that one of the things you shouldn't say to a woman is you should smile more. No one ever says that to men. No one ever tells a man to perform an emotion, you know, to act happy when they're not happy. That just doesn't happen, but it happens to women a lot. And I just don't want that to continue. And I I get it a lot. I mean, but I do smile a lot. I mean, I do smile a lot. But, you know, having someone else tell you to is a whole different, because it feels like they're telling you to perform and that you don't have control over your own. You don't have a right to control your own emotions.
6: So last night on Comedy Central, Jon Stewart had Caitlin Collins on the show. She had a chance to respond to what President Trump had said in that quote unquote award presentation right. the night before.
12: You know, I've covered Trump for 10 years. Yes. And so I've listened to pretty much all of his speeches for 10 years with very little exception. And so I actually think it's helpful for other people to be able to listen to them in their entirety, which people really don't that much these days. In the room, I think I was not surprised when he insulted me. That happens pretty regularly inside the Oval Office. Yes. This is just a bigger venue where it was happening. Uh-huh. What was most surprising to me was the room was filled with a lot of his staffers, his cabinet, his allies, Republicans in Congress. It was so quiet in the room during the president's remarks.
14: Because of how much they respect him.
12: Who's to say?
14: Hard to tell, really.
12: In terms of my reaction, I've always felt this. Mm-hmm. Regardless of who's the president, whether it's Joe Biden, Donald Trump, those are the two I've covered. It's really not about me. And I don't want it to be about my reaction. And so I think if you let it become about that, then it becomes a back and forth between the two of us. And instead, I think it's more effective to remind people in those moments when he is insulting me or when he is criticizing me about the question I asked or the reporting that I did that he was so angry about in this moment, and the fact that I got an award for it really bothered him clearly. And so I just think in those moments, it's important to put the reminder back on the work, on the question, and on the non-answers that we get.
6: That's Caitlin Collins of CNN on Comedy Central last night with Jon Stewart, reacting to what happened on Friday night at that White House correspondent's rescheduled dinner.
10: That was the best possible answer that she could give, that it shouldn't be a back and forth between her and the president, that it should be about the job of being a journalist.
6: When we come back, Mick Mulvaney on the latest from South Carolina as the candidates scramble in this primary to replace Lindsey Graham. Some developments yesterday and some response from him. Back to the news center right now, Tuesday, July 28th, and here's Mark Garrison.
15: Well, Bo and Beth, it is South Carolina's best-known speed trap, and now the mayor and the cops there have been busted. Talking about Macby, South Carolina, about 90 minutes from Charlotte. 800 people live there, but thousands pass through every day on the way to Myrtle Beach. And everybody knows you can get a ticket there if you go just 1 mile over the speed limit. Now the mayor and two former police chiefs arrested for demanding that officers meet a ticket quota. This former officer blew the whistle.
16: 10 a day is what they want, 10 tickets per day. They told me you can sit at this corner and write a few. You can go at this corner and write a few. He said you can go at each end of Macby and write a few, and you can get 10 a day. That's what we want.
15: 10 tickets a day per cop. He says that Mayor Glenn Odom set that ticket quota so the town could make money.
17: Agents found multiple text messages between Odom and former Chief Mike Irvin, where the men were discussing how many tickets the mayor needed so they could buy a new police car and equipment.
15: Jody Barr with Queen City News says Mayor Odom also used speeding ticket money to repay loans for the town.
17: Two federal loans totaling $180,000. And the affidavit shows the mayor telling how many tickets he needed to make the loan payments. The mayor wanted tickets that yielded the highest fines.
15: So yesterday, McBee's mayor and two former police chiefs were arrested. They are charged with official misconduct in office. From the war zone this morning, another quiet night, no missiles flying.
18: No direct attacks from Iran or the U.S. on each other. President Trump has said all options remain on the table, but for now, the president says he is giving diplomacy a chance to work.
19: No, you can't bribe them. You got to beat them, and we're beating the hell out of them.
18: Iranian officials acknowledge that negotiations are underway, but they say they are not talking directly to the U.S., but instead are working through third-party mediators.
15: That's reporter Steve Harrigan, and this is interesting. Ukraine's President Vladimir Zelensky says he has proof that Russia has been helping Iran in the war with the U.S. Zelensky will meet with President Trump today to talk about it. Zelensky's in Washington for Lindsey Graham's funeral. In Lincoln County, a man accused of stabbing a woman with a pitchfork 29-year-old Nicholas Tompkins. He's also charged with stealing a big Freightliner truck from a business. Locked up this morning, the woman he stabbed in the hospital. No word on a motive for stabbing her with the pitchfork. They believe that she probably drowned in the ocean. That's the latest word on a North Carolina woman who disappeared after going for a swim while on the island of Grenada. Liz Waddell left a towel on a boardwalk and hasn't been seen since.
20: The water search obviously has gone from rescue to recovery, we understand, but the ground search and the water search still continues.
15: That's a friend of Liz Waddell. Waddell is a physical therapist. She lives in Cary. And today, July 28th, it is National Milk Chocolate Day. And in case you're wondering, the number one selling milk chocolate candy bar in all the world is Snickers. 3.5 billion in sales. And what do you think is number two, Boomer?
21: I can go with maybe Hershey.
15: It's Kit Kat.
21: No, oh, man.
15: Yeah.
21: Oh, there you go. Yeah.
15: I like Kit Kat. I could throw down a few.
21: You crunch.
15: Don't like cats, but I like Kit Kats. Yeah. So, time to check into the Charlotte Eye, Ear, Nose, and Throat Traffic Center. Trust your senses to set a how we look out there.
21: Well, the interstate is really sweet this morning. Looking good. 85, 45, and 77. Mark moving along, posted speed without delays. We're in great shape to start off your Tuesday morning. Incident in East Charlotte, Hickory Grove Road at Harris Boulevard. And near Uptown, utility work continues on Moorhead Street, affecting westbound Moorhead between I-77 and Freedom Drive. It's a bumpy ride along this stretch. Detour's been set up along Clarkson Street. Boomer Von Cannon, WBT Traffic.
15: 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How about those heels?
6: That's what we're about to find out. I don't know if we're about to find out. At some point, we'll find out. North Carolina football GM Michael Lombardi placed on administrative leave, as we were talking earlier. Reportedly, a pending investigation into an HR complaint filed by a former university employee. ESPN's Dan Graziano on the situation.
22: Sure. I mean, this is the guy that Belichick picked to come in and sort of oversee things as the GM. And you're right. We don't know what comes of this, what the reason is behind it, et cetera. But I think it's safe to say that it's gone poorly.
6: Mike Greenberg,
22: Belichick got to North Carolina.
6: Yeah. I'm sorry. Mike Greenberg adding in the yes twice. Lombardi is the highest paid GM in college football. Additionally, Tar Heels football program reportedly under investigation by the College Sports Commission, which handles NCAA and NIL rules. Panthers getting back on the practice field today after no practice yesterday at training camp in Tampa Bay. A situation, two-time Pro Bowl defensive tackle Vita Vea requesting a trade from the Buccaneers. Three-time Pro Bowl safety Jamal Adams signing with the Vikings after playing with the Raiders last year. MLS All-Star Week continues, and tonight it'll be the Skills Challenge at Truist Field, the actual All-Star game at Bank of America Stadium coming up tomorrow night. Marlins end a 12-game losing streak. In 12 innings, they beat the Phillies 8-7. Francisco Lindor, two home runs, six RBIs, Mets 14, Braves 3. Yankees win 9-5 over the White Sox, and the Cubs over the Cardinals 7-3. Jim Zocchi, WBT Sports.
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24: Hot and humid, 95, heat index 105, and probably after 2 or 3 o'clock, some scattered areas of showers and thunder. Now, the potential is there for those storms to go severe with winds to 60 miles per hour and hail. Things should quiet down later tonight, but clear by morning will be in the low 70s. Wednesday, we reset. Beautiful day, sunshine in the upper 80s. Thursday and Friday, more sunshine, upper 80s. I'm meteorologist Ray Stajic from the Weather Channel. Charlotte's FM News Talk 107.9 WPT.
15: 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At WBT, we lead local. I'm Mark Garrison, WBT News.
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0: 107.9 WBT on your Tuesday morning. Today is the last day of filing for candidates in the South Carolina U.S. Senate primary race. A lot of ads flooding the media streams. Mick Mulvaney joins us once a week. And this particular ad, the latest from a guy that you may remember. Well, I'll let him tell you.
1: I'm Mark Sanford. To live the American dream, we have to be able to afford the American dream. And that gets tougher every day as the cost of living moves ever upward. Sadly, that inflationary path is as old as time. Governments spend themselves to death and hand each of us the bill. I fought and won against that trend. We held South Carolina spending in check like no governor before or since. Help me take that fight to Washington and the U.S. Senate. I'm Mark Sanford, and I approve this message.
0: Okay, so that's one of the new TV ads that Mark Sanford has unleashed on a TV screen near you. Meanwhile, here's a message from one guy who is trending pretty well on this, and one congresswoman who has gotten out but has shifted her allegiance.
2: I'm Ralph Norman, running for Senate, and I've got my good friend with me, Nancy Mason. She has a very important announcement. Nancy.
3: Thank you, Ralph. This is it. This is a once-in-a-generation opportunity to send a tried-and-true conservative to the United States Senate. Ralph Norman doesn't bend, he doesn't break, and he doesn't back down. He's fought for the swamp, he's fought against reckless spending, and he's fought for South Carolina at every single turn. So if you want a proven conservative with a 100% conservative voting record, Ralph Norman is the man. And I'm all in, and South Carolina should be too.
2: Thank you, Nancy. And go to RalphNormanForSenate.com.
3: Vote for Ralph. I'm serious.
0: So all of this has to happen very quickly because they have a short amount of time to get it all done. But you heard Mark Sanford, and those are some highly produced ads that he has put out there now. And then Ralph Norman got an important endorsement there, I would think. Or is it that important? I don't know. What do you make of this?
4: Yeah, you know, it doesn't hurt. It doesn't hurt. You know, I'm not sure I'd want Nancy Mace with me, but that's a personal choice of mine. That's fine. I think Ralph is doing the math, and it makes some sense, which is you take the votes he got for governor, you try and add, you know, some of the votes that she got for governor, and does that get you into a runoff in this race? I think it probably does. So it's not the dumbest move I've ever seen. Does it matter? I think, yeah, a little bit. It doesn't hurt. Again, we've talked about this before. I think endorsements count more for the lesser known races. You know, when you're running for a dog catcher or something like that, you're not going to take time to figure out what the issues are. So you might, you know, look to who other people are, what other people are supporting that candidate. For Senate, I think folks are going to make up their own mind. But again, there's not a lot of people out there who would say, well, I liked Ralph, but now that Nancy Mace is with him, I'll look someplace else. I don't think that Venn diagram of voters exists. The Mark thing was fine. A little surprised he didn't deal with the 800-pound gorilla in the room, which is his track record, his background. I mean, I thought he might address that in his first race. I think that's what people are going to wonder about. Everybody knows who he is. If you follow politics in South Carolina, you know what he stands for. You know how he's going to vote. So I think he's got surprised that he goes straight to spending in his first ad and doesn't deal with, you know, this is why you should trust me with the vote, because I think he'd be a really good senator, but he does have to address his past.
5: Does a past like his matter as much anymore in the age of Trump, you know, in the Stormy Daniels era, in the time and place where people like Donald Trump admit to affairs and things like that? Does his past and the hiking the Appalachian Trail, you know, untruth lie? does it matter anymore in the Trump era?
4: Probably not. It doesn't matter nearly as much. Let's admit that. People don't, you know, people are willing to overlook a lot more now than they were, say, a generation ago, and that's fine. I think you do wonder if anybody at least acknowledges that maybe they had made some mistakes and so forth. At least I would. Maybe that doesn't count. And maybe Mark realizes that there's a lot of people in this state right now in South Carolina who, you know, haven't been here very long. And the state's been growing very quickly, and maybe you just skip over that stuff and go straight to the issues. Like, look, he's not a stupid guy. He's one of the smartest guys, you know, you bump into in American politics. So I mean, if they're doing this, that means they've got numbers that say this is the most effective message that they've got. But you're right, the standards are a lot lower now than they were when we were younger.
0: Russell Fry, also in the mix as of late last week. Here's his announcement.
6: Lindsey Graham was never a quiet senator. He showed up, found real solutions, and stood with President Trump. You know, we can never replace Lindsey, but I believe the best way to honor his legacy is to elect a MAGA warrior to the U.S. Senate who will deliver results for South Carolina families every single day. I'm Congressman Russell Fry, and I'm running for the Senate because I have a proven record of getting actual results and standing with President Trump. Let's save the Senate, because it's time for a new generation of conservative leadership, fresh energy, proven results, and a fighter who will make life more affordable for your family. Thank you. God bless the great state of South Carolina, and God bless America.
0: Okay, an interesting dynamic here, I think, as I watch this, because Darlene Graham is in this race because President Trump told her to get in. Mm-hmm. So she has the endorsement of President Trump to start out here. But do you think somebody like Russell Fry there, who said he's a MAGA warrior in that ad, and he mentioned President Trump several times, do you think in the back of his mind he's thinking, well, the last time President Trump gave an endorsement, he actually gave a second one at last minute in that governor's primary. So do you think maybe they're thinking maybe he'll come back around and endorse more than one person?
4: I think it's more detailed than that. There was word in Washington, D.C. and around South Carolina that Trump was going to endorse Russ.
5: Oh.
4: Before when they first made the announcement about Darlene taking that placeholder role, that everybody was assuming that Trump was going to endorse Russell. In fact, I thought he had. That's how far I thought it got down the road. So yeah, it doesn't surprise me at all that Russell might be positioning himself for that, because it's not outrageous. Trump will, you know, is completely capable of changing. By the way, Darlene needs to be aware of that as well.
0: Pamela Evatt is also in this race.
5: Yes, so. Right, who got his original endorsement when she was running for governor.
4: Yeah. So, by the way, you know, the three ads you played, I think Russ was the only one that that mentioned Trump. I don't think Mark mentioned it. Did Ralph mention Trump in his
5: No.
4: I don't think that he did. So,
0: no, I mean, it was more about Nancy than it was Trump, but you're right.
4: Keep in mind the polling data that we saw. The polling data we saw, now again, it was an online poll, so these are notoriously poor. You might want to see if somebody follows up. The question was, would Trump's endorsement of candidate X make you more likely or less likely to vote for that person? I thought that number would be 95-5. The number was 40-20. 40% of people said it would be more likely to vote for that person. 20% of Republican primary voters in South Carolina said a Trump endorsement would make you less likely to vote for that person. That is a stunning number. And I wonder if Ralph isn't looking at that and saying, you know what, I'm conservative enough. I don't have to mention Trump's name because I don't want to alienate these people. If the Trump people are going to vote for Darlene, I'm going to go find the non-Trump conservative people. And if I get 20% of the vote, I'm in a runoff. And he's probably right.
5: I'm curious, and we actually have people on our text line who are curious about this. You're a big deal. Have people been reaching out trying to get your endorsement?
4: No. Thank you. I had a couple people call me about running for Senate, but I think those people might have made a lot of money if I was a senator. So that was fine.
0: That's Mick Mulvaney. You can hear Mick's full conversation on demand on our website, anywhere you get podcasts, for Good Morning BT. He checks in once a week, all things out of D.C. and beyond, former White House Chief of Staff. 646 on 107.9 WBT. 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
7: Hey, thank you, Bo and Beth. Couple of merge delays occurring along the interstates, but currently no collisions along I-85, I-485, or I-77. In East Charlotte, have an incident Hickory Grove Road at Harris Boulevard. And uptown is bridge construction. Construction of a couple of pedestrian bridges on John Belk Freeway. Left lane is blocked each way between South Boulevard and Church Street. Boomer Von Cannon, WBT Traffic.
5: Look, if you are dealing with any kind of hearing issue, I know it can be really irritating. And a lot of folks think it's just part of the aging process. And they think, I'll just deal with it. I'm just getting older. My hearing's going away. But look, just dealing with it, not the way to go about things, because it actually poses serious risks to your overall health. And that's why I want you to know Madison Levine and her team at Levine Hearing, because a recent research study showed that even a mild degree of hearing loss, folks, actually doubles your risk of dementia. And the more severe the hearing loss, the greater your risk of dementia. That's why I think it's urgent for you to schedule some time with Madison Levine and her team of audiologists at Levine Hearing. Because here's the good news, you can actually cut your rate of cognitive decline in half in half, folks, simply by improving your hearing. So why wait? 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
7: Your WBT forecast today, Tuesday, July 28th, partly sunny, rather humid today, a couple of thunderstorms later. Today's high up to 95 with the heat index at 105. Tonight, a couple of showers possible, the overnight 72. Tomorrow, back to sunshine, not as humid. Tomorrow's high, 90. Now, Lancaster, 73, Kannapolis, 72, and the Queen City, 74 at WBT.
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0: All right, we are 8 minutes away from 7 o'clock here on your Tuesday morning, July 28th. We'll rewind now to the market close yesterday.
15: Stocks kicking off the new trading week mix. The Dow rose but paired from bigger earlier gains after the Trump administration paused plans to escalate its war in Iran. Crude oil prices retreated, easing inflation concerns. Semiconductor companies, memory chip makers, and many artificial intelligence names selling off and dragging the tech-heavy NASDAQ lower following Chinese memory chip maker CMXT's massive trading debut in Shanghai. The Dow winners, Salesforce, Microsoft, and Sherwin-Williams, the Dow decliners, Caterpillar, Goldman Sachs, and NVIDIA. The Dow up 263 points, the NASDAQ lower by 44, S&P 500 up a point. Hillary Barsky, Fox News.
0: Pre-market numbers this morning, Dow futures are up 115 as we speak, S&P futures down 13, NASDAQ futures down 273. All right, 6:53 now on 107.9 WBT. According to Axios, Tesla getting close to getting into the mix with a robo-taxi service here in Charlotte. Of course, Waymo already has a presence. I've seen a few around town, but it's kind of jarring when you see it.
5: Oh, there was a Waymo in front of me on Moorhead the other day and then just turned left and got onto the highway and I was behind it. And I seriously thought about going a different way. And I wasn't even in the Waymo. I was just behind it. But it is jarring. There is something so strange. There was a dude in the car, but like behind the wheel, but not holding the wheel. So he was like the operator in case of emergency.
0: He was driving adjacent.
5: So this is becoming more and more and more and more popular. And now Waymo has some competition in the Charlotte area with the robo-taxis from Tesla. And these things look like kind of an army of cars. They're this weird gold color, kind of like they're trying to be a different updated version of the yellow taxi cab that we're used to seeing in New York City. They're kind of this like muted gold. I don't know. Is it supposed to make us feel better? Is it supposed to be calming?
16: I'm less concerned about the color than the safety.
5: Right. Well, especially since we've known that Tesla has had its self-driving technology in their cars for a while now, but we've also seen accidents as a result of the self-driving technology because it's not prepared for, you know, random stops in the highway or for certain things like maybe the color of the side of a big rig, you know, that cars have hit because they didn't recognize because the big rig itself, the trailer was white and it was recognizing it as sky. There are still so many things that could create problems, but at the same time, it starts to feel very... Do y'all remember the movie Minority Report with Tom Cruise? You know, mm-hmm. when like all of the cars that they were in were self-driving cars and it would lock you in. It wouldn't let you out. It would take you to a destination that maybe you didn't want to go to. But if you were a suspect in a crime or in that case, a pre-crime, it would just drive you to the police station and you couldn't get out.
0: So here's what we know.
5: That went dark, I know.
16: So here's a concern of yours?
5: Yes.
0: So here's what we know, and this is the reason why it's on the dashboard here, no pun intended. Photos shared on X this week by longtime Tesla investor Michael Conan. He says they show 14 cyber cabs and 14 Model Ys with Texas plates in a Charlotte area lot. And then there's a job posting on Tesla's website that seeks an AI safety operator in Charlotte to, quote, oversee daily operations of ride-hailing services and collecting data by driving in a designated area for 6 to 8 hours a day. So basically they're looking for people to sweep the area and map it out so they can eventually add service.
5: So is it basically, to me when I read this, I felt like it was somebody being basically like the Google Maps driver. Do you remember it? Like how you could, have you ever seen the Google Maps car? I've so desperately wanted to chase it.
16: It's been a while, but yeah.
5: Right. Because I think they've mapped everything at this point, but now Tesla is doing something similar but paying more attention to things like stop lights, stop signs, railroad crossings, you know, like that kind of thing.
17: Stop lights.
5: DJ. Just to make sure that the technology recognizes the important parts of the driving process.
0: I was at a Starbucks the other day and I was picking up a coffee for my wife and I was waiting for the coffee and there was a guy out front who was like, it looked like he was trying to cover every square inch of the area outside of the Starbucks, even to the point where he was like standing in the doorway and people he had to move out of the way as they walked out with a tablet, like taking pictures of everything. And I can only assume that he was mapping out Maybe for Google Maps or something, because you know,
5: or one of those little robot delivery things. You know, those little robot delivery cars that go into Starbucks and grab your coffee for you, and then they drive down the street to your house. It's so creepy. Mm-hmm.
0: I just remember thinking, like, no one thinks this is weird, and I guess we've gotten to the point where, oh, he's just mapping the area. how else do they get all these pictures? And when you look on Google Maps right now, usually the images that you see are a good bit behind where they are, because there are a lot of areas of Charlotte where there's construction or new buildings, and if you look on Google Maps, they're not there. It's before that. Yeah. So I don't know how often they have to update things, but you think about the sheer amount of real estate you have to cover, whether you're Google Maps or whether you're trying to get these, like collecting data for the Waymo or the taxi.
16: They would have to go to South End like once a month to keep updating what South End looks like.
5: Charlotte in general, I feel like they would have to do once a month. One of my favorite things to do online is the random Google Maps pictures of people in their yards in costumes, or you know, the people that chase down Google Maps and actually do funny things. That's some of the most fun you can have if you're just trying to, you know, enjoy humanity online.
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18: There is still no arrest in the I-77 double shooting. Good morning. It's a minute before 7. I'm Mark Garrison. Happened Sunday afternoon near Mooresville. Man and a woman in the southbound lanes of I-77. Somebody pulled up beside them and opened fire. They were both wounded, both in critical condition. Then the driver of the other vehicle sped off. It's thought to have been a red pickup truck, but that still hasn't been verified by police. Apparently, at this point, there is no suspect. Mooresville police are not giving us an update. But Channel 9 reported, talking to family members who told them this is not a case of road rage. But that's all we know at this point. A lawsuit filed against Charlotte police for what turned out to be a bad arrest. Happened back in 2023. An officer walked by two people at a bus stop and smelled weed.
19: You smoking weed? You guys smoking weed?
20: Got it from the smoke shop.
18: Okay. You can hear the woman say, got it at the smoke shop, which means it's legal cannabis. But the officer arrested Anthony Lee anyway, and that's when things got chaotic.
20: Wait, did he stop? We just got for weed.
19: Stop right now.
18: Body cam shows the woman with him is dragged to the ground, where they hit her 17 times in order to put cuffs on her.
19: You're getting detained.
18: Being detained, they were taken to jail. The charges, however, were dropped by the district attorney, and one of the officers involved in the arrest suspended. Well, now Lee is suing. The suit says the arrest of he and his fiancée was illegal. They're asking for a jury trial to decide how much money they should get for damages. And that brings us now to 7 o'clock, top of the hour. Head to the Charlotte Eye, Ear, Nose, and Throat Traffic Center. Trust your senses to Senta. How are we looking this morning, Boone?
7: Hey, Mark, we're in really good shape now. Light volume of traffic along the interstates and no problems on I-85, I-77, or 485. Incident to the east on Harris Boulevard at Kimberly Glen Lane. Also a bump up on Hickory Grove Road at Harris Boulevard. Watch for police on the scene with this. Albemarle Road at I-485. Southeast Charlotte on Scaly Bark Road as you make your way westbound at Woodlawn. At Scaly Bark. And I have reports of a tree down on Sardis Road near Rhema in front of Sardis Presbyterian. Boomer Von Cannon, WBT Traffic.
18: WBT News Time 701. President Trump meeting today with Israel's prime minister about the war in Iran. Benjamin Netanyahu is in Washington for Lindsey Graham's funeral. So is the president of Ukraine, who says he has proof that Russia is helping Iran with the war. And he wants to show it to President Trump, and the president has agreed to meet with him as well. Of course, in Washington today, Lindsey Graham is going to be all in the spotlight. The longtime South Carolina Republican senator died suddenly just over 2 weeks ago.
21: The casket carrying the late Senator Lindsey Graham will be brought into the Capitol Rotunda for a ceremony. This morning, congressional leaders are expected to speak. And while this event is closed to the public, it will be live streamed. He will then be taken to the National Cathedral for a ceremony there. At 2 o'clock, President Trump is expected to speak. The funeral procession then moves to South Carolina Wednesday. Graham will be taken to the State House in the morning. There will be an F-16 flyover, followed by a ceremony at the First Baptist Church of Columbia. His office says the late senator will be buried in Pickens County in a private burial.
18: That's reporter Jessica Rosenthal. Now, Graham's sister, of course, finishing out his term through the end of the year. Graham was up for re-election this year, so now there has to be a special election next month to pick a Republican to go on the November ballot. His sister is in that race as well, along with half a dozen other Republicans. Medical, things got ugly last night in Raleigh at a town meeting. The CEO of Wake Medical Center was shouted down when he talked about the proposed merger with Charlotte's Atrium Health. He tried to talk, but he kept getting interrupted. There is a lot of opposition to Atrium taking over Wake Med in Raleigh. People think that Atrium means raising prices and getting care that's not as good. This woman is a nurse in the capital city.
1: Here in Wake County, we are incredibly blessed. It is a lie to say that we need more access to health care.
18: The Wake County Commission is the one that has to approve the deal, and it's not clear if that's going to happen. Now 7:03, check your forecast, brought to you by Window Nation.
2: About 95 today, so partial sunshine again. We get more, we've got a better opportunity for storms that go severe. They'll be this afternoon through this evening. We'll go scattered showers, thunderstorms right on through early tonight. And again, some may be severe. Heat index values will be up to about 105. Then things should clear out later tonight. We'll drop back to about 72. Sun's back and some comfortable air in for the rest of the week, Wednesday through Friday. Just going to lump them all together. Sunny upper 80s. I'm meteorologist Ray Stidjik from the Weather Channel on Charlotte's FM News Talk 107.9 WBT.
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0: Add five to that, you get $79
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0: There it is.
18: Yeah,
0: see,
18: I knew it.
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18: 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Coca-Cola out with some earnings numbers this morning. They topped their earnings estimate for the past quarter. Apparently, demand for Coke this summer has been surging. And looking ahead to the opening bell on Wall Street, Dow futures are up 139 points. 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So soccer fans go wild uptown.
16: Don't act like you're not going. MLS All-Star Game is tomorrow night at Bank of America Stadium, because Mark gets up early is what we're implying.
18: That's right.
16: Take on Liga MX in the All-Star event tomorrow night. Charlotte FC will be represented by Ashley Westwood, Tim Ream, and Pep Biel, who talked about the honor.
22: I'm here to help the team, to help Charlotte to growing up, to grow myself too. We achieved something like this, to put more Charlotte in the media.
16: Tonight, the Skills Challenge at Truist Field. Drop by, say hello to Dan Rakowski. North Carolina football GM Michael Lombardi was placed on administrative leave, reportedly a pending investigation into an HR complaint. He is the highest paid GM in college football. In addition, the Tar Heels football program reportedly under investigation by the College Sports Commission, which handles NCAA and NIL rules. Two-time Pro Bowl defensive tackle Vita Vea requesting a trade from the Tampa Bay Buccaneers as he's into the final year of his contract. Three-time Pro Bowl safety Jamal Adams signs with the Vikings after spending last year with the Raiders. Colts quarterback Daniel Jones, the Charlotte native, says he's fully cleared to participate in their training camp after going down with an Achilles tendon tear last December. Marlins end a 12-game losing streak, beat the Phillies 8-7. Francisco Lindor, 2 home runs, 6 RBIs, Mets over the Braves 14-3. Jim Zoki, WBT Sports.
18: 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I'm Mark Garrison, WBT News.
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26: Sprinkles are for winners.
27: I am very happy to be here.
28: I'm not homeless.

0: have it for how long?
1: Well, I am the warrior, and hard to win if you survive.
0: So there we were, talking yesterday about LeBron James signing with the Philadelphia 76ers. All right, we get it. But there's this idea that, you know, what's the domino effect of LeBron signing there? They don't get him in Golden State. Golden State was one of the four places where LeBron James was said to have, you know, narrowed things down to. And in the end, Golden State is one of a few teams in the NBA that really did nothing in free agency. They've added no one. So they go into this next season without LeBron. They still have Steph Curry. And slowly but surely, you're starting to hear, as we alluded to yesterday, people wonder what's Steph Curry going to do as far as the final few years of his career, because he's got to be winding down here, too. It, just so you know, he becomes eligible on August 29th to sign an extension with the Golden State Warriors. If he does not sign that extension, then he will become an unrestricted free agent in 2027. So not this coming season, but the following season, he could go where he wants to go if he doesn't sign that extension in Golden State. And so yesterday we were saying, well, hey, if he got the chance to end his career somewhere else, and it may be true that he's not necessarily happy with what Golden State's brass has done, then why not Charlotte? I mean, I'm not saying it's likely. Like yesterday, I said I'm not putting this out there because I think it's going to happen. But then again, if not Golden State, Charlotte is a much more attractive place than it was, you know, a few years ago, based on who they have and all these draft picks that they've acquired. Not draft picks, picks in the future they've acquired, makes you wonder. And we brought this up yesterday, and then shortly after we got off the air, ESPN's First Take.
2: The national media started talking about it. I think they listened to WBT online.
3: Was it Greeny?
0: No, this is after Greeny. This is on First Take. So this is Stephen A. Smith's show. But he had a guy on yesterday named Evan Cohen, who is one of the morning radio hosts for ESPN Radio. So Evan Cohen is one of the pundits yesterday, and they're talking with Brian Windhorst, Stephen A. Smith.
3: Wendy.
0: Yeah, and hold that, bookmark that, because he's going to come into play here in a second. But this is Evan Cohen on ESPN yesterday.
4: I think that Steph Curry ultimately finishes his career with the Warriors. That said, I think right now, today, is the first time it is justifiable to entertain the conversation about him going back home to Charlotte. Not because he will, and not because a trade will be made, but simply because the Charlotte Hornets arguably had the single best offseason, non-LeBron James or Giannis or Jaylen Brown related, of any team in the league.
5: Yes.
4: They are loaded with draft picks. They are loaded with contracts of players that another team would want to have come in to ultimately not be there. And they have players in Brandon Miller, Colin Kadipal, that maybe Steph would say, I can see myself mentoring those two on the way out. Let me be clear. I do not think it's going to happen, but I think because the Warriors have missed out on everyone, it is justifiable today to at least have the conversation and say, could that ever happen without Wendy laughing at me?
6: I'm not laughing. I would just say this. If Steph elects to sign the extension in August, that's totally cool. We'll move on and everybody will be fine. If he elects not to sign the extension, it opens up humongous optionality for the Warriors, where he could potentially go out and try to get teammates and put a team together in Golden State, and the other teams in the league would be keeping a very close eye on it.
0: That's an important point there, too. Other teams, like Charlotte might want him, but I saw something last night that the Miami Heat may go all in, Mr. Steve over there, and not this year, but next year, try to pull Steph in there with Giannis and Bam. And, you know, cause, so Steph's going to be attractive to any team outside of Golden State, but
2: well, yeah,
0: Charlotte
2: amazing.
0: Has the connection. Charlotte has a couple of things that no other team has, in that it's where he grew up.
2: It's his family.
0: And his dad's here, so.
2: And it would be an easy, fun, great place to retire. He's 38, Steph Curry is, so he could, you know, play till he's 40, ending his career where it began. It's poetic. It's full circle. He could buy a little house on the lake somewhere or on Queens.
0: He's got an exit named after him at Lake Norman.
7: Come stay with me. He can live in my house.
0: There's three things.
7: You can sleep in my bed. I will sleep on the couch.
3: Oh.
2: What, with Emma?
7: With my wife.
3: Why'd you finish that sentence?
7: With my wife.
3: That was a little bit too much information.
0: But what other city can...

0: job.
1: He was at Park Road.
2: I worked at Park Place Pharmacy.
3: He was a jerk there.
2: No, I did go to the soda shop at Davidson on Main Street a lot.
4: And we actually
2: did this show from a booth there one time.
4: I don't know why we don't do that more. I don't know why we don't. Not just the soda shop, yeah. but like that place that has the awesome liver mush sandwiches in Gastonia. Anyway, but I think that I think that it would make perfect sense. And maybe the Hornets might not be the most attractive team to players right now, but I think that they're sleepers and I think they're growing to become a really, really great team.
0: Well
4: and
0: said, Beth.
2: Y'all can't see me, but I'm doing the Steph Curry sleep.
4: Exactly. It would be the perfect poetic, like, put the baby to bed. Is that what that represents when he just puts the baby to bed? Is that what it is that he's doing?
2: Mm-hmm.
4: But just put that little baby
2: night,
4: to bed.
2: A little night-night
4: right here in Charlotte. And it's where he could retire.
2: Hey, if ever there was a time to work all your leverage, here it is.
4: Mine?
2: No, Charlotte's.
4: Oh, I thought you were like, I'm going to call Steph and tell him.
0: Come on, Beth.
2: But collectively, yes.
4: Right. I mean, we should start kind of lobbying for it. Instead of lobbying for the Super Bowl and the Olympics and the NBA draft, let's just start small. Let's lobby for Steph Curry.
2: Well, here's another thing I thought of, Bernie. Yep. Can you imagine having Con Kniffel and Steph Curry shooting threes on the same team?
4: We'd never lose. Mm-mm.
2: Never lost.
0: And bring back Bismack Biyombo.
4: We'd get you season tickets for that, Bernie.
0: Oh my gosh, that would be incredible.
2: Let's will this into happening now. 7:14 on WBT. So, hey, we mentioned it yesterday, then ESPN's talking about it. I don't know how this all works, but however it happens in the end, that's all we care about.
4: I know. I like this.
2: Charlotte Eye, Ear, Nose, and Throat Traffic Center. Trust your senses to Senta. Back to Boomer Von Cannon.
5: Well, maybe Steph will move back to Cotswold where he used to live off Randolph Road.
2: See, all these connections, Boomer. We got to work these connections.
4: Come on, Steph.
5: Come on back.
0: Bo, do you have room in
2: or
0: your
2: Jim
0: home?
2: Or Jim Selania.
5: Yes. That's right. Just around the corner from Selania. He has two basketball goals in his driveway. We're ready to play.
2: That's right.
5: I used to run into Steph. He would have the young boys. At that time, Steph and his brother were like 4 or 5 years old or so. They would pump gas at the Exxon station, Randolph at right there, Randolph Road, mm-hmm. Sharon Amity.
4: Mm-hmm. The boys would be pumping gas.
5: The boys would be in the back seat, but they would. What they do is they would pump gas. I would make faces at the boys, and they'd make faces back and start laughing.
4: Yeah,
5: you cut up.
4: Yeah,
5: that kind of thing.
4: Oh, yeah.
5: Those kids were great, man. They were great.
2: Hey,
5: they all just went along with it.
2: Steph, come back to Charlotte and see the funny man.
4: Right.
5: We'll make faces again, man. Come on.
4: You can make... There, I think we just found the way to get him here. People will make faces at you again.
5: Hey, we're ready and willing. Come on.
6: Right here.
5: That's it. That's how you do it. Hey, guys. Hey, speaking of that neighbor, a tree down on Sardis Road near Rhema in front of Sardis Presbyterian. A tree down, and authorities on the way now to get that out of the way. Have an incident at Scaly Bark Road at westbound Woodlawn in West Charlotte. Vehicle fire, Wilkinson Boulevard at Old Dowd Road. To the east, a collision, Ababar Road. Medic responding to this at the 485 Outer Loop exit 41 and on Hickory Grove Road at Harris Boulevard. Boomer Von Cannon, WBT Traffic.
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4: Oh my gosh, I would be so happy about it because, look, I use them for pest control, and when they say they're going to take care of something, they actually do it.
2: Yeah, and this is a big announcement to tell you about from Cardinal Environmental Solutions. 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
4: Isn't this so exciting? Now, look, customers have been asking about this for years because when they would come out to handle pest problems, people said all the time, all right, you guys handle our pest. 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
2: And Kelly Poplin said, well, you know what? If we put our heads together here and make this happen, we can do all of those things. Mm-hmm. And they have definitely now done that.
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5: WBT forecast today, Tuesday, July 28th. Partly sunny, rather humid today. A couple of thunderstorms rumbling through later. Today's high up to 95 with a heat index at 105. Tonight, a couple of showers and thunderstorms, 72. Tomorrow, sunny, not as humid.

0: Richmond with a high holding at 89. Right now, Rock Hill 74, Huntersville 72, Queen City 75 at WBT.
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0: Pat Benatar coming to the Spectrum Center Saturday, August 8th. We believe we will give away tickets to this.
1: We have it on good authority that we might.
0: That's right. And it's this whole elaborate thing we've developed based on just a moment where Bernie, he called me a weekend before last and heard a song playing in the bagel shop. And he said, hey, that's a song I've heard on the show before. And then he started humming and then whistled it for me on my phone.
1: Trying to figure out what the song was. And he thought Bo might be his personal Shazam.
2: But it worked.
1: Shazam.
2: It worked. I tried to Shazam it. Too much going on.
3: Shazam.
0: And it ended up being Eurythmics.
1: Eurythmics. Sweet Dreams.
0: Sweet Dreams. And so I said, next time we have a contest, we need to have Bernie whistle the songs. Mm-hmm. And so we have a contest on the table, but we're waiting final approval for this to... We haven't gotten the go-ahead that we can start it yet. But if we got the go-ahead, like in the next 30 seconds, we're ready.
2: I have to get some lawsuits settled before they'll give approval first.
0: But Bernie Bowles has whistled the hits. And we're going to do that as soon as we get the go-ahead for
3: Bernie
0: Bryan
3: Adams and Brian Bowles.
0: Bryan Adams, Pat Benatar, coming to Spectrum Center. It's the Bernie Fife contest. The mouth flute, we call him now.
2: For those who can.
0: For those who can. So at some point today, tomorrow, before the end of the week, we have a ton of Bryan Adams tickets to give away. But I said yesterday we would start today. We're not going to be able to yet, at least as of right this moment. So we do have some interesting melodies for you, though.
1: Guys, have you ever thought about, if you're listening to, you know, the popular music of today, have you ever sat there and thought, oh, all of these songs sound the same? Is this the same person creating all of these songs? You're not crazy. There apparently is something called the Gen Alpha Melody.
0: And this dude has actually gone to great lengths to demonstrate how many songs in recent years use the same four chords.
1: And he has gone viral for it. He put together a video, posted it, and people are going nuts because they think that it's a pretty stunning turn of events.

0: Okay, that's weird, but you know, it's only countries from Western culture.
1: So this is a guy, his name is Carl Martin, and he's a Danish musician and is a musicology student, and he put together, I mean, that's just the tip of the iceberg. And by the way, the montage, they're all different songs. And right. He goes through, and you can see what year they came out and the different artists and the different parts of the world. But it's really amazing when you put them all together like that.
2: How they all sound exactly the same. So you know that feeling when you hear a song and your gut starts reacting because you're like, I know that I've heard this before. What is this song? There's another song that sounds just like this. And if you're feeling that now listening to modern music, it's every song. You're hearing every song at one time because it's kind of the same four basic note chord progression.
1: He went through Reddit threads, TikTok videos, Spotify playlists, listening to hundreds of songs from all over the world, obviously. He cataloged about 500 songs with a similar melody and narrowed that list to 72 songs with the closest match. And then he's dubbed it, what you just heard part of, the Gen Alpha melody because of its prominence in songs released since 2010.
2: Since 2010. This video has garnered like almost 3.5 million views. It's 14 minutes long, and it has been featured on a podcast most recently with Nate Sloan, and that's who you kind of heard. You can hear people talking about it, but everyone now is cluing in on this and hearing the similarities in all of this music.
1: I don't understand watching all of those cycle through, and that, again, that's just the start, how there weren't copyright
2: lawsuits
1: and claims, at least,
2: because we saw this happen with Vanilla Ice, you know, that he got in MC Hammer, and even more recently I think Ed Sheeran, right? Mm-hmm. We've seen this happen over and over again. How has this not become part of some lawsuit, or are they all under the same record label?
1: Well, and again, it's the Gen Alpha melody, but you do find similarities as you go back. Most of it has happened since 2010, so just goes to show you there's no creativity left in pop radio.
2: All of the chords have been corded.
1: All the more reason to listen to news talk radio.
2: That's right.
1: We'll head back to the news center on the other side, ahead of the MLS All-Star festivities starting tonight at Bank of America Stadium. The voice of Charlotte FC, Will Palacios, Logic will join us coming up. Right now, back to the news center and Mark Garrison.
3: With a new twist this morning in the war with Iran, it involves Russia helping Iran. President Trump will hear about it today in a meeting with Ukraine's President Volodymyr Zelensky.
4: Zelensky says he will share evidence with President Trump. Russia is providing Iran satellite imagery of U.S. bases in the Middle East, helping Iran target U.S. troops.
3: As reporter Jennifer Griffin, Volodymyr Zelensky is in Washington for the funeral of Lindsey Graham. And from the war zone, it was another quiet night with no missiles flying.
5: No direct attacks from Iran or the U.S. on each other. President Trump has said all options remain on the table, but for now, the president says he is giving diplomacy a chance to work.
6: No, you can't bribe them. You got to beat them, and we're beating the hell out of them.
5: Iranian officials acknowledge that negotiations are underway, but they say they are not talking directly to the U.S., but instead are working through third-party mediators.
3: As reporter Steve Harrigan. And just into the newsroom, a big earthquake hit Japan this morning, magnitude 7.1. There are reports that people are trapped in the rubble of a shopping mall. There's video of it totally collapsed in southern Japan. At least 50 now have been taken to hospitals, a lot of rescues ahead. A tornado ripped into Appleton, Wisconsin yesterday.
7: I headed down to the basement with my kitty. And when I come up, it's like a war zone here.
3: When she looked around, she saw a lot of damage from that twister.
8: Tornado carving a path of destruction through the area. The city of Menasha taking a direct hit, prompting the mayor to declare a local state of disaster. The view from above shows roofs ripped from homes and businesses destroyed. Down on the ground, cars crushed under debris.
3: That's reporter Sophie Flay. They believe she probably drowned in the ocean. A North Carolina woman who disappeared after going for a swim on the island of Grenada. Liz Waddell left a towel on a boardwalk, and she hasn't been seen since.
9: The water search obviously has gone from rescue to recovery, we understand. But the ground search and the water search still continues.
3: That's a friend of Liz Waddell. Waddell is a physical therapist, lives in Cary, just outside Raleigh. Former FBI Director James Comey wants charges against him drop. He's accused of threatening President Trump by using seashells to spell out a message.
10: James Comey was indicted by a federal grand jury in April on two counts, including knowingly and willfully making a threat to harm or take the life of the president and transmitting an interstate threat stemming from his Instagram post, featuring a photo of seashells on a beach spelling out 8647. 86, a term for kill, 47, the president. His defense team arguing to a federal judge that the case against him should be thrown out, saying the photo is protected political speech. The Justice Department has until August 18th to respond. The case is set for trial in October. Jeff Manasso, Fox News.
3: Comey was at a beach here in North Carolina when he used the shells to spell out his message. Now 7:33, heading over to the Charlotte Eye, Ear, Nose, and Throat Traffic Center. Trust your senses to Santa. And Boomer's watching the jam cams. What do you see?
11: We see the heaviest delays here, Mark, on Albemarle Road, headed inbound to westbound, approaching I-485, exit 41. And back us on westbound Albemarle began at Cabarrus Road. Incident Harris Boulevard at Hickory Grove Road, report of a vehicle fire, large fire, on Seacrest Shortcut Road near Rocky River Road. Tree down, Sardis Road near Raymond, right in front of Sardis Presbyterian. In South Charlotte, collision Scaly Bark Road at westbound Woodlawn Road. Near the airport, a vehicle fire reported Wilkinson Boulevard at Old Dowd Road. Boomer Von Kennen, WBT Traffic.
3: 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We all want to know, what exactly is that human relations complaint? Human resources complaint.
12: Yeah, this could be a while. And, of course, UNC not saying much other than there is one. A complaint for the HR department there with North Carolina GM Michael Lombardi. He's on paid administrative leave, reportedly a pending investigation into an HR complaint filed by a former university employee. NBC's Mike Florio on the situation.
13: This throws a wrench in the North Carolina program as Bill Belichick enters year two. Some people think there may not be a year three. And depending upon what this is, who knows? It could be the end. It could be the beginning. He could be the first domino in a bigger, we don't know.
12: Separately, the Tar Heels football program reportedly under investigation by the College Sports Commission, which handles NCAA and NIL rules. NFL and two-time Pro Bowl defensive tackle Vita Vea requesting a trade from the Tampa Bay Buccaneers. Three-time Pro Bowl safety Jamal Adams signs with the Minnesota Vikings after playing for the Raiders last year. MLS All-Star game tomorrow night at Bank of America Stadium, and tonight it'll be the Skills Challenge at Truist Field. Marlins over the Phillies in 12 innings, 8-7, snaps Miami's 12-game losing streak, longest in franchise history. Francisco Lindor, 2 home runs, 6 RBIs for the Mets over the Braves, 14-3. Yankees beat the White Sox 9-5, and the Cubs over St. Louis 7-3. Jim Zocchi, WBT Sports.
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14: Hot and humid, 95, heat index 105, and probably after 2 or 3 o'clock, some scattered areas of showers and thunder. Now, the potential is there for those storms to go severe with winds to 60 miles per hour and hail. Things should quiet down later tonight, but cleared by morning will be in the low 70s. Wednesday, we reset. Beautiful day, sunshine in the upper 80s. Thursday and Friday, more sunshine, upper 80s. I'm meteorologist Ray Stajic from the Weather Channel. Charlotte's FM News Talk 107.9 WPT.
3: It is 74 at the moment in Pineville and 74 uptown. 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At WBT, we lead local news presented by Ram Pavement. I'm Mark Garrison, WBT News.
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0: from one Bernie Bowles that Natasha Bedingfield played a free concert at Romare Bearden Park to kick off the MLS All-Star festivities this weekend, this past weekend, and they continue tonight. Bank of America Stadium, and actually, it's actually in the shadow of Bank of America Stadium, Truist Field. But tonight, we've got a lot going on in the city of Charlotte on the heels of the World Cup. You've got the MLS All-Star Skills Challenge, and 2 days of All-Star events culminating with the actual game tomorrow night. Let's bring on the voice of Charlotte FC, the foremost soccer authority in these parts, our good friend Will Pelagic, Willie P. from WFNZ. What's up, Will?
1: I'm so sad that I wasn't able to go to the Natasha Bedingfield concert. I was, we were still working, and, you know, I saw a lot of pictures and videos from the concert. So, you know, Unwritten and Pocket Full of Sunshine and all those things. Really, really, really upset that I wasn't able to take that in.
2: I did not have you pegged for a Natasha Bedingfield fan, Mr. Wilson.
1: Who is it? I mean, I hate to date myself, but I am a child of the 90s, so that was like prime listening age, like in the early 2000s.
3: Will you be prepped and ready for the Ciara halftime concert tomorrow?
1: That's a little less in my range, although my wife, you know, it's weird, and I'm sure every husband goes through this, and you say, oh, I don't know any of her songs, and then your wife,
3: Russell Wilson actually said that, yeah.
1: Au contraire, and she plays like 5 songs, and I'm like, Ciara sings that? Really? And she's like, yes. So I'm sure that's a common thing for every husband approaching 40 or in their 40s.
3: It'd be funny if Russell Wilson actually did not know any of the songs that Ciara does.
1: That's her husband. Just like Taylor Swift for her personality, right? Is that it?
0: Yeah. Well, look. Tonight is the Skills Challenge. People know, and then look, we've had the NBA All-Star Game here a few times over the years, and with that, you get the All-Star Saturday night. But this is new for Charlotte, the MLS All-Star Game, and tonight it's basically 2 nights of stuff going on there around the Bank of America Stadium complex. The Knights get a little bit of fun for this too. So, you being the voice of Charlotte FC, what are you expecting tonight? And if people are listening and trying to make some plans for the next couple of nights, what should they know?
1: Well, the first thing is tonight, do not go to Bank of America Stadium. Go to the baseball field. Don't go to Bank of America Stadium. They're still setting up for all the stuff coming up tomorrow. But there's a lot of cool different things. And I think it's one of the more intriguing of these types of events when it comes across sports, because they have an old school shooting challenge where basically you have guys aiming at targets. It's kind of like a almost kind of like a pop a shot scenario. And then there's the goalie wars, which, as you guys may remember, I took part in to some aplomb and some fanfare. I wouldn't say I did all that well when it comes to the goalie wars, but there's also a crossbar challenge, which is basically you have to hit the crossbar. Oh. It's one of those things where you're intentionally trying to hit the crossbar. This is the event, ironically enough, that Chad Ochocinco is going to be in. There's an all-star passing challenge, which is the event that Charlotte FC's Tim Ream is going to be in. And then there's the relay challenge, which is a really, really cool thing as well. They'll basically be doing a back and forth down the field relay, which it's a lot of fun. It goes quick, and it really brings out the stars in a different way.
0: Did you say Chad Ochocinco is in it?
3: Oh, yeah.
1: I did say Chad Ochocinco. He actually tweeted me yesterday because of how excited he was to be in this event.
3: Yeah, he's been doing a lot of social media about being here and being a part
2: of
3: that.
2: How fun!
3: Yeah,
1: he considers himself kind of like a pseudo Charlottean. It's the weirdest thing. He lives in Miami, but he always tweets about the Panthers. He's a big fan of J.C. Horn. He's actually going to be at camp today, as Zoe probably knows, and he's like, "Come on, Panther fans, keep pounding. Let's go. We're ready to roll." And
3: just down the road from Raleigh, so he's he's in his element here.
1: I think that might have something to do with it, Jim.
3: With the All-Star game tomorrow, you know, All-Star games in general, you know, NBA, whatever, don't usually feature a lot of defense. But, of course, in soccer, it's one of those sports where some people, like Tim Ream, are defenders. So what do you expect for the All-Star game, like a full-on, like, intense competition? Or is it more like a friendly in terms of the tone and no one wanting to get hurt? What should we expect for the match tomorrow?
1: So I asked this exact question of Tim Ream yesterday, and I found the answer incredibly fascinating, because he said, look, This is the United States and Mexico. There's no love lost between these two countries in terms of soccer. This is in no way a friendly. There's going to be nothing friendly about this matchup. And I expect it to be intense. I expect there to be some, you know, some high-intensity 50-50 challenges. I don't think people are going to be laying out and doing slide tackles to try and give up their body and things of that nature. But I don't think that we're going to see, you know, the trick set type things we see in like the NBA All-Star games. You know, when this All-Star game was in its infancy with MLS's playing East and the West, you did see kind of something like that. You saw no defense and high scoring and things of that nature. But in this sense, this is intense. And I think the competition part of it, when they started going to the different format where it was MLS All-Stars against an alternate side, and in a couple of years it's been, you know, European side, and like Arsenal's come here. I think Manchester United's come here, and then they went to this MLS versus the All-Stars from Mexico. It's taken on a little bit of a different tinge, and it gets very competitive. And you know, when you see this, also these two leagues also hook up for a tournament that begins in August called the Leagues Cup, where all the club teams play against each other in this tournament. Those games get very intense, and I think it's one of those things where Mexico wants to try and prove that they've got the better players than the United States. These are two leagues that are kind of jockeying for the same position in the soccer sphere, and also for the eyeballs as well. So I do not expect it to be friendly at all, Joe.
2: Well, really quickly, let's go back to tonight. Speaking of being competitive, are you competing tonight? Are you part of this again? Are you kicking some goals? Are you hitting the bar? What are you doing?
1: I'm going to be watching comfortably from a press box. I have not been deputized to do anything other than just watch. Thankfully, you know, my soccer gloves have been hung up. Tony Miola even told me, he said, "You're lucky you didn't get hurt." So he's somebody who would know. He's a more than 100 times capped U.S. men's international goalkeeper. So he knows a heck of a lot better than me.
0: All right, so it's the All-Star Skills Challenge tonight at Truist Field, not Bank of America Stadium, Truist Field. Will Pelagic, the voice of Charlotte FC, and, of course, tomorrow night is the big All-Star game. Thanks a lot, Willie P.
1: We'll talk soon, guys. Thank you.
0: All right, off he goes to some Natasha Bedingfield.
2: I love that he's a Natasha Bedingfield
4: fan. He sounded really down about not being able to see that.
2: Yeah. And I called him Wilson. Why did I call him Wilson?
4: Why'd you call him Wilson?
5: I like that. We'll start that.
4: Wilson Blazer.
2: Wilson P.
5: Hello, Wilson P.
0: All right, from the Charlotte Eye, Ear, Nose, and Throat Traffic Center, trust your senses to Senta. 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
6: Hey, thank you, Bo. Guys, we have heavy delays occurring. A collision on inbound westbound Attleboro Road approaching I-485 right before exit 41. And delays go back to Arlington Church Road. Now, there's several vehicles involved here. Maybe a while for it to get it all cleared. You may want to go with Arlington Church Road to Bartlett Road and take that down to Highway 218 to get around this situation on Attleboro Road 485. Also, an incident at Harris Boulevard at Hickory Grove Road. Report of a vehicle fire. Seacrest Shortcut Road near Rocky River. In south of Charlotte, we have a tree down on Sardis Road near Raymond, front of Sardis Presbyterian, and a collision on Scaly Bark Road at westbound Woodlawn Road. Boomer Von Cannon, WBT Traffic.
3: The house in our neighborhood this week had a big tree that was on their house, and that can affect your roof, obviously, your gutters, and if you need a repair, if something got damaged in the storm, if you got a leak from the storm that came through over the late part of last week into the weekend, while it's dry now, perfect time to call out H&S Roofing and Gutter Company. 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
6: Your WBT forecast. Today, Tuesday, July 28th, partly sunny, rather humid today. A couple of thunderstorms possible later today. They may be some severe thunderstorms. Today's high up to 95 with a heat index at 105. Tonight, a couple of showers, 72. Tomorrow, sunny, not as humid tomorrow with a high 89. Now, Rock Thrill, 74. Huntersville, 73. Queen City, 75 at WBT.
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3: All right, 7:53 on 107.9 WBT. Bo Thompson, Beth Troutman here on your Tuesday, July 28th. Savannah Guthrie has returned to the NBC Today show. That's been several months now. And every time I walk through or I see her on the screen here on one of our monitors, you see her doing her normal thing, and then you realize that whole situation with her mom is unresolved.
2: There's still no closure.
3: And she yesterday, despite having been back at a regular job, and she'll be away from, you know, for a few days here and there, and every time she's away, people ask, okay, what's going on? Has something happened? And she posted a video yesterday online to give people an update as to where things are or, quite frankly, are not with the investigation.
14: I'm coming on today with a very specific message. It has been months since our mom was taken from us. Our family is in agony. We are in a nightmare that will not end. Nothing about our situation has changed. We have done our part, and we will never stop looking for her. We will always ache for her and feel that hole in our hearts. The world can be a cruel and unforgiving place, and I know that you have tried to do things the right way. So I'm asking you, begging you, to do the right thing now. Make the right choice. Help us Find her. Tell us where to look for her. I truly believe it is never too late to do the right thing. Help us bring this situation to an end. For all of us, no matter where we've been and what we've done, I believe there is always a way home. Please make the right choice.
0: So now we have stretched to about 6 months since this all began for her.
2: And this is coming, excuse me, this is coming as, I don't know if any of you saw this, but back in June, on June 23rd, there was a report that NBC did about the latest on looking for Nancy Guthrie. And Savannah Guthrie spoke briefly on NBC News about a second note that was sent to the media outlets. And the note indicated that her mother had passed away, but it contained no apology nor any request for any other payments. excuse me, my voice is getting froggy, but she, this latest video is, I think, a response to that in saying, you know, please, we believe this second note that we received. We believe that our mother has passed away. We believe that what you have told us, you know, whoever the you is out there, please do the right thing. Just let us, you know, celebrate her life and lay her to rest and so that they can start the process of healing. And I honestly, it's pretty astounding that she is capable, you know, of doing the Today Show every day in the way that she does and still addresses this issue as it comes up in the news with humanity and with humility, but at the same time, you know, has to do her duties and talk about, you know, back to school looks and you know, the latest, greatest kitchen gadgets, you know, those kinds of things, which I'm sure all of that must feel so different to her now.
0: Yeah, I mean, it's one thing to do a show like that. You and I know what it's like to do a show similar to that when
2: you're grieving.
0: One day you're talking about something really positive, the next thing you're talking about a story that's nowhere near that. But to be dealing with an unresolved situation
2: right.
0: about you that the whole world knows
2: about
0: is beneath the surface is it's really an unusual situation that we're seeing her try to navigate. And I think the video you just heard was not on NBC. That was just another one of the videos like we've seen that she posted in the early months of this. But like I said, stretching to a half year now that this has been going on, and she's been back at work for several months now. But yesterday was a reminder that this is still right beneath the surface for her. We are just about 8 o'clock here, just a couple of minutes away on 107.9 WBT.
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16: It's a ticket writing scandal. Good morning, just before 8, I'm Mark Garrison. In the little town of Macbee, South Carolina, 90 minutes from Charlotte, they're in the news this morning because the mayor, Glenn Odom, and two former chiefs of police have been arrested, accused of forcing cops to write thousands of tickets just to make money for the town.
17: Agents found multiple text messages between Odom and former chief Mike Irvin, where the men were discussing how many tickets the mayor needed so they could buy a new police car and equipment.
16: Jody Barr with Queen City News says Mayor Odom also used speeding tickets money to repay loans for the town. Cops in Macbee forced to write tickets even if a person only went 1 mile over the speed limit. So the mayor and the former cops are now charged with misconduct. We'll chat more about this story with Bo and Beth here in just a couple of minutes. But every time I go to Macbee, I slow down because it's been a well-known speed trap for years, Boomer.
6: Yes, sir. That reputation has been a long time.
16: I'm not sure it'll ever go away either.
6: No. That's so true.
16: Yeah. Boomer's in the Charlotte Eye, Ear, Nose, and Throat Traffic Center. Trust your senses to scent it. Got any speeders out there this morning?
6: Man, probably not on the major thoroughfares now because we're seeing a little volume picking up on 77 and 85 right now, Mark. But on the interstates, it's collision-free. have an incident just off I-77 at Harris Boulevard. That's at exit 18, westbound Harris, on Brookshire Boulevard at I-485. And East Charlotte now is residual delays on inbound Albemarle Road as you make your way toward I-485. Still some heavy traffic from an earlier situation. Harris Boulevard collision, Hickory Grove Road at Harris. Have a vehicle fire reported. Seacrest Shortcut Road near Rocky River Road, and in Southeast Charlotte, tree down on Sardis Road near Rama in front of Sardis Presbyterian. Boomer Von Cannon, WBT Traffic.
16: Yep. WBT News Time coming up on 8:01 and breaking from overseas this morning. A strong earthquake has hit southern Japan. Happened about 2:30 our time. A shopping mall collapsed. A lot of damage there. Rescues underway. There's also, as of this hour, a tsunami warning along the coastline as aftershocks continue there in Japan. Back here at home, cops in Mooresville not giving us any updates on Sunday's double shooting on I-77. It was our top story yesterday, telling you about a man and woman shot by someone in another vehicle on the interstate. Apparently no suspect yet. The man and the woman both critical. Channel 9 says family members have told them, however, it was not a case of road rage. It's all we know about it at this point. He won big on the game show Jeopardy, but now he is a convicted peeper. Philip DeSena of Raleigh. He was busted for putting hidden cameras in a rental house he owns at the beach, and a woman found them.
15: The victim told officers she found two cameras in the bedroom and bathroom of the Corolla rental home where she was staying. Detectives looked through the cameras, linking them to 44-year-old Philip DeSena. In court, DeSena entered the plea arrangement. He does not have to register as a sex offender. DeSena completed a psychosexual evaluation, concluding he's at low risk to reoffend. As part of the plea deal, he must serve 60 months of supervised probation and take part in regular mental health assessments.
16: That's reporter Nick Broadway. DeSena is a physicist. He won $44,000 on two episodes of Jeopardy. In Washington today, Lindsey Graham in the spotlight, the longtime South Carolina senator who died suddenly just over 2 weeks ago, his funeral today. Graham's sister will finish out his term through the end of this year. Of course, Graham was up for re-election, so there's a special election next month to pick a Republican for the November ballot. His sister is running for that as well, along with a half dozen other Republicans. And there's an auction of interest today.
18: How much would you pay for a piece of fried chicken history?
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18: This is Bill Menish. He lives in Kentucky, where he runs an auction house. And later tonight, he will preside over one of the more anticipated auctions he's ever conducted, a treasure trove of items belonging to Colonel Harlan Sanders.
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16: As reporter Brad Milkey auctioning off one of the colonel's signature ties, we know that's one of the items. There's some fryers and other equipment that belonged to the colonel and one of his notebooks where he wrote down all kinds of stuff about KFC. The auction starts online at 6 tonight. If you just Google Colonel Sanders Auction, you can get to it in case you want to try to buy anything. 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
21: About 95 today, some partial sunshine. Again, we get more. We've got a better opportunity for storms that go severe. It'll be this afternoon through this evening. We'll go scattered showers, thunderstorms right on through early tonight. And again, some may be severe. Heat index values will be up to about 105. Then things should clear out later tonight. We'll drop back to about 72. Sun's back and some comfortable air in for the rest of the week, Wednesday through Friday. Just going to lump them all together. Sunny upper 80s. I'm meteorologist Ray Stigick from the Weather Channel on Charlotte's FM News Talk 107.9 WBT.
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3: They are. Got the All-Star game tomorrow for the MLS at Bank of America Stadium as they take on Liga MX from Mexico. And Charlotte FC, represented by three players, Ashley Westwood, along with Pep Biel and Tim Ream.
1: Standards, as always. And for the three of us, it's a chance to represent, obviously, our families, the community, and the city of Charlotte.
3: Tonight, the skills challenge happening at Truist Field. Panthers on the practice fields today, this morning, as training camp resumes after no practice yesterday. Elsewhere in the league, three-time Pro Bowl safety Jamal Adams signing with the Minnesota Vikings, played for the Raiders last year. Tampa Bay Buccaneers, two-time Pro Bowl defensive tackle Vita Vea requesting a trade after contract extensions have stalled. North Carolina football GM Mike Lombardi placed on administrative leave as that news came out yesterday, reportedly pending an investigation into an HR complaint by a former employee. But additionally, the Tar Heels football program reportedly under investigation by the College Sports Commission. They handle NCAA and NIL rules. Braves hammered by the Mets 14-3. Francisco Lindor, two home runs, six RBIs. Marlins beat the Phillies in 12, 8-7. That also snaps a 12-game losing streak for Miami. Jim Zilke, WBT Sports.
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0: Mark Garrison, WBT News Director, joins us right now, talking all things MacBee.
1: MacBee, that's right. Some people say MacBee, but the folks who live there say MacBee.
0: Well, and most people who pass through there aren't there for very long.
2: Unless you're going to McLeod's.
1: That's right, because on the other, you're exactly right. On the other side of MacBee is McLeod's Peaches. It's this fabulous hundreds of acres of peaches, and they have a store there. They make peach ice cream, and they make...
2: peach enchiladas.
1: Peach enchiladas, yes.
0: Mm-hmm. See, all of these places want you to be traveling at a speed where you notice and partake in all of these things.
2: Or they want you to get there fast.
1: Yeah. But it's interesting, for years and years, if you've gone to Myrtle Beach for more than 30 years, when you just before you get to MacBee, there was a sign that had a big finger on it pointing at you and saying, slow down, this town is a speed trap. Now, for years, nobody exactly knew who put that sign there. It was thought maybe the McLeods had something to do with it. But MacBee has been a speed trap forever.
2: Oh, yeah.
1: Well, now it's a case of a dirty mayor and dirty cops who were behind much of it in the past few years. They have been arrested and charged with malfeasance in office, the mayor and two former police chiefs, for demanding that officers meet a ticket quota. That included, well, this officer, former officer, blew the whistle, talked to Queen City News, and said how many they were supposed to write every day.
3: 10 a day is what they want, 10 tickets per day. They tell me you can sit at this corner and write a few, you can go at this corner and write a few. He said you can go at each end of MacBee and write a few, and you can get 10 a day. That's what we want.
1: You can sit here, you can sit there, 10 a day, that's what we want. And a lot of officers were pushed to write even more than 10. And as we pointed out in the newscast, it's 35 through there, I think, unless they may have recently raised it. But if you went 36, you were getting a ticket.
2: Which, I mean, that's hard to keep right at 35 unless you're setting your cruise control, which you're not going to do in a town because there are stop signs and stoplights and, you know, all of that stuff. But I had always heard, and maybe this was not the right thing to teach people in driver's ed, but they said things like, if you're 9, you're fine. If you're 10, you're mine. Meaning you could go 9 miles an hour over the speed limit and be considered in the it's okay zone. But 1 mile an hour over, I mean, who doesn't do that by accident, you know, going downhill or something?
1: You're exactly right. In fact, when I go through MacBee for years, whether going to the beach or doing a story down that way, if it was 35, I'd drive 20 through there. I mean, I just was not, I knew they were crooked, and I just didn't want to take a chance. Mayor Glenn Odom is the one who set the ticket quotas specifically so the town could make money. What's interesting about this is the document trail. I mean, these are not the sharpest knives in the drawer that we're dealing with here. Apparently, there are all these text messages that SLED now has where the mayor would say, all right, we need to make this much money to buy a new squad car. That translates into this many tickets. So that's how he came up with 10 tickets a day. And then when the town owed payments on a federal loan, he sent out another batch of text messages going, okay, here's how many tickets we need every day in order to meet the monthly payment.
0: Now, this is interesting to think about, because the idea that they would have a quota and that they would, you know, make money for the town based on the tourists that fly through there, I think that's a thought we've all had about various small towns you drive through on the way to the beach in South Carolina. But here you have a case where someone's actually crunching the numbers. And as you say, there's a not very well hidden trail of correspondence that reinforces this in one way or the other.
1: Yeah, exactly. I mean, this apparently, I mean, the case has been under investigation for quite some time, but I think based on everything I'm seeing here, it was a pretty easy case to make, especially when you now had former cops blowing the whistle. And they also told some of the officers, hey, look, you don't have to put your name on every ticket. You can put your sergeant's name on there, or you can put another officer's name on there. If you feel like your name's showing up too much, you can write it in the name of another officer.
2: You can make up a name. You know, we're getting a lot of texts from people who have driven through these places.
1: I bet they've been zapped with a ticket.
2: Oh, yeah. Well, Jack says, I have to drive through MacBee frequently because my family is from Florence, and my entire life, my dad and mom's families have always thought that this was a scam. And then Jack went on to say, it's also 25 miles per hour in the middle of town. Ooh, so that's even
1: worse.
2: Slower.
1: Yeah.
0: And if you get a ticket, I'm like, maybe things have technologically advanced by now, but I remember thinking back in the day that if you got stopped in one of those small towns, then you had to go back and show up in court in those small towns.
1: Yeah, I think a lot of the small towns, you can mail it in, or you can send them a money order and just be done with it that way. I got a ticket in a small town in Ohio several years ago, and the cop just said, you can pay this before you leave.

0: who's going to Myrtle Beach, mm-hmm. if they can just pay it off sure. and be done with it, that's yeah. easier and cheaper than a lawyer. Yeah. And so I suspect that's what happened with most of those. But yeah. I'm sure some got a lawyer to fight it.
1: I kind of always thought that in towns everywhere, I kind of always thought that there were quotas. I always, yeah. you know, like at that's the end of the saying. Month, yeah, I've yeah. always thought like, oh, they're trying to meet their yeah. quota. Mm-hmm.
2: Oh, they're hiding behind a tree.
1: Yep. Right. Right. When you see a lot of cops, maybe I'm completely wrong, and maybe a police officer could call in and tell us this, because I feel like toward the end of the month, I always see more cops out there pulling people over for speeding. And so I've always wondered, like, is it their end of the month quota, and do they always have quotas? And maybe I've been wrong in thinking that the whole time.
0: Well, right in this area, it's interesting. I mean, if you go through Harrisburg, let me tell you,
1: oh, yes.
0: slow down, mm-hmm. because Cabarrus County deputies work that. I saw four people yeah. pulled by four Cabarrus deputies Saturday afternoon in the space of less than a mile. I mean, they work it.
3: Over near the Speedway is bad. They oh, love yeah. to pull people over.
1: 29 and 49. Mm-hmm. Highways 29 yeah. and 49.
0: Now, I've had the quota that. Question there. But then on the flip side, you've got Charlotte-Mecklenburg police, who a few years ago said, we're de-emphasizing traffic enforcement because we've got better things to do. We got more serious crime. Well, now they're coming back and they're ordering some new radar, and Charlotte cops at some point are going to start writing tickets again. So it's very interesting to watch, but it does seem to be more of a small town, small county phenomenon.
2: Well, and there's also an alternate study, I'm sure, that could be done about how many bypasses have, put a lot of these towns in dire straits because they can't write those tickets anymore
1: right.
2: because people aren't coming through.
1: People aren't doing it. You that's know? True.
0: Yes, that's an excellent point.
2: Things to think of when you're headed to the beach.
0: But if you go into Magby, just slow down anyway, even if the mayor's locked up.
1: You know what? Slow down, get some peach ice cream, and
0: there
1: just let
0: go.
1: That, just eat that cone while you're driving 25 through downtown.
0: That's exactly right.
2: Then fax us your information. All right, thank you, Mark.
0: Yes, sir.
2: 107.9 WBT. And by the way, Mark will be back coming up at 8:35, Dirty Restaurant Tuesday.
0: Yes, sir.
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4: Hey, thank you, Bo and Beth. Incident on I-485 Northeast Mecklenburg is on the outer loop headed northbound as you approach exit 33, University City Boulevard. Also to the north on westbound Harris Boulevard at I-77, Old Statesville Road near 485, Advanced Davis Drive. Collision reported Brookshire Boulevard at I-485. Have residual delays westbound Albemarle Road at I-485. That situation now is cleared. Tree down on Sardis Road near Raymond, front of Sardis Presbyterian, and to the west on eastbound Wilkerson Boulevard at Remount Road. Boomer Von Cannon, WBT Traffic.
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4: Your WBT forecast today, Tuesday, July 28th, partly sunny, rather humid. Thunderstorms moving in later today with a high up to 95. Heat index at 105. A couple of showers and thunderstorms tonight, especially early. Overnight, 72. Tomorrow, sunny, not as humid, with a high 89. Rock Hill, 74. Mooresville, 75. Queen City, 75 at WBT.
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7: So I heard that promo you used to run sometime back with the guy that said, you know, you were his favorite people to drive to work with every morning.
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9: Yep, 8:21 on WBT. Got a note from Bill here.
11: Westbound and down. 18-wheeler rolling. Are we gonna do what they say can't be done?
9: Says celebrate meeting your quota with a Diablo sandwich and a Dr. Pepper.
11: I'm westbound, just watch a bandit run.
9: You know, right? Talk about MacBee, South Carolina. The speed trap that has been exposed.
11: The boys are thirsty.
9: We got some good notes on this. Says John says I worked at the peach farm in MacBee back in the 90s as a summer job. They had a town police chief that gave us a mean speech about not speeding through this town.
5: I mean, and they're not joking about it. Kevin said, I drove through MacBee about 10 years ago and got pulled over for speeding, but the cop instead wrote me a ticket for not wearing my seatbelt that I clearly had been wearing. Holy moly, the fine was less than for speeding. I guess that was his way of giving me a break, but it was crazy. So I guess maybe he was wearing his seatbelt, but he got a ticket for not wearing his seatbelt? That seems even sketchier.
9: Rodney says, I don't see the issue with the tickets. If you're speeding, you're speeding. And if there's revenue to be gained off mistakes, then so be it. I've had a bunch of speeding tickets in my life.
5: I love that Rodney's like, whatevs, I'm still going to speed, but I'll give the town a donation.
12: Sounds like Rodney's from MacBee.
9: Have you ever gotten a speeding ticket?
12: Yes.
5: I have gotten a speeding
12: ticket. It's been a while,
5: ticket. Though. Yeah, I have gotten one.
9: I have gotten a few in my time. The first one I got, I remember I was in high school. I was driving a red Honda Civic.
5: Red cars. They'll pull you over.
12: Especially a Honda Civic, bound to speed. You know?
9: It was on, I don't know how it could, because it was as stripped down as it could possibly be. Had roll windows. And,
12: oh, nice.
5: Oh, God, man, I miss the crank window.
9: It was right there on the Billy Graham Parkway.
5: Oh.
9: And I got stopped, and I had to go to traffic school.
5: Oh, you were going fast.
9: Well, it was one of those things where either you could pay the fine and you had to pay the fine, but at that point in time, if you didn't go to the traffic class, then you would have the
5: points on your license.
9: The points on your license. If you agreed to go to this traffic school, it was one day on a Saturday in the middle of the summer. I remember because it was at the old Midtown Square. Mm. There, it's what Metropolitan is now. It's where Charlottetown Mall used to be. But they had a little area in the back, and I didn't even know that that part existed. And I came around back, and they had this little classroom, and I felt like I had failed in life.
12: Supposed to make you feel that way.
5: The little Eagle Scout, you know, was sitting there in traffic school on a Saturday. In the
12: We're all here
5: of
12: for the
5: summer.
12: Same reason, right?
9: I'm looking around and they're like, there's like, I've been here six times.
12: Oh, yeah.
9: I'm like, what? I'm in high school.
12: That's
9: and I've
12: the
9: already,
12: best part.
9: But I will say, I've gotten one ever since. So I think I've gotten two my whole life. But that first one, that made quite an impression. And I remember exactly where I was out there on the Billy Graham Parkway, but
12: scared straight with Bo Thompson.
9: I mean, it went away as far as driving went. It kind of did scare
12: me. Oh, anytime I think you get, even if you don't get a ticket, anytime you get pulled over, or even if you see someone else getting pulled over near you and you think that maybe they're coming after you, you drive a lot more careful for at least the remainder of that drive.
5: Oh, your heart pounds like nothing else.
12: You're like, oh gosh, what'd I do?
5: I had a little red 240 my senior year of high school, Bo. So I also had a little red car, but it did have like the crank windows. But I thought it was really cool because do you remember the fad for a little while there that had the electronic seatbelt mm-hmm. that like
12: oh,
5: that was
12: so
5: on that
12: cool.
5: little track?
12: Yeah. So,
9: mm-hmm. Basically, you're not going to do this yourself, so we're going to do it for you.
5: We're going to do it for you. You still had to hook the lap belt part of it, but it had the little electronic part. And I was driving down a little road in Concord because that's where I lived. So officer, if you're still an officer there and you're the one who pulled me over. I'm so sorry. But he pulled me over going down just like a little side road off of the main Union Street in Concord. And I cried. And I was like, I don't know how fast this car goes. And he didn't give me a ticket. I cried. But I legitimately was crying.
12: Because that works a lot.
5: The Waniac would have just, you know, not been happy with me. So I legitimately was crying because I was scared. I was like 17. And he did not give me a ticket. He took my license and went and sat back in his car. So I just assumed that he was taking the time to write me the ticket, but didn't give me the ticket.
9: So it was a Concord officer.
5: Yes, and I'm so sorry, sir, that I cried. And I was like snotty, ugly crying. It wasn't even like teary-eyed, dramatic cry. It was like snotty, ugly cry.
12: I think a lot of us were more scared of our parents' reaction than we were of the actual cop.
5: Y'all met the Waniac.
12: I was the same way.
5: He's scary.
9: Yeah. See, I got stopped by a state trooper.
12: Oh, God,
9: And even to this day, with the hats that they wear, and it's a whole different...
12: It's intimidating.
9: Different
5: yes.
9: feeling.
5: The one ticket I have gotten was from a state trooper.
9: I mean, I see
5: I-40.
9: A state trooper card, I like hear the Darth Vader theme in my head. Oh. And I know they're great people. But as far as being on the highway, like they are, you know, just something about that car, which the car has not changed in like 30 years.
5: And it's a scary, and then they come, the only ticket I've ever gotten, I got a few years ago coming from Asheville back to Charlotte, and it was on I-40. And I was going the speed limit, but didn't realize that I was in a construction zone. Mm. So the speed limit was 10 miles lower than what I thought it was. And I was even in the slow lane. Anyway, pulls me over, but he came over to my passenger side window, scared me to death. He like knocked, because I was like rolling down the window, like looking for the guy. And he was like banging on my passenger side window, which is a safety thing.
12: Yeah,
5: I get it.
12: Yeah, I don't want to be by the road.
5: But I was sitting there saying like, sorry, sir, I didn't realize I was going fast. I was just singing Hamilton in the car. I was listening to the musical. He was not amused.
12: Oh, you're in no danger to anyone.
5: He was not amused by me at all.
9: Mark, have you ever been busted for speeding?
0: Mm-hmm.
9: Yeah?
0: Yeah. Let's see.
12: That was easy.
0: Five or six times.
9: Well, see, that seems like counter, because I would think that you wouldn't, because you're the one who actually stops in these places.
0: Yeah, that's well, most of mine have been like on the interstate, like with a state trooper or, you know.
12: Do you ever tell them who you are, Mark Garrison?
0: No. But I did get pulled once for going 2 miles an hour over the speed limit on the interstate in Virginia, and it was this big, fat deputy.
12: That'll do it.
0: And he came up, and he told me how fast I was going, and this is a true story. He said, you were going 2 miles over, and I said, well, what's 2 miles an hour among friends? And he leaned into the car and said, I ain't your friend.
12: I'm not your buddy, guy.
5: Wow.
0: I was like, yes, sir.
9: You pay your fine and you slow down on your way to Mac B. All right, 828 on WBT. We got the Tuesday edition, because it's always on Tuesday, of Dirty Restaurants with Mark Garrison on the way right now. Back to Mark Garrison.
0: Well, it's one of the largest medical malpractice awards ever. In Raleigh, a judge orders a family to get $18 million because of a doctor who botched a birth. A woman sued because her son at Wake Medical Center, when she was giving birth, got stuck in the birth canal. The doctor, however, just ripped the boy out, causing spinal damage. The boy is now 7 years old, has a number of struggles. His left hand and arm are much shorter than the other side because of the way he was delivered. Now, that $18 million may be cut to just $1 million because of state law. It puts a limit on malpractice awards. And speaking of Wake Medical Center in Raleigh, things got ugly at a town meeting there last night. The CEO of Wake Med was shouted down when he talked about a proposal to merge with Atrium Health in Charlotte. He tried to talk, but nobody wanted to listen. There is a lot of opposition to Atrium taking over Wake Med in Raleigh. They believe Atrium will raise prices and the care will not be as good. This woman works as a nurse in Raleigh.
13: Here in Wake County, we are incredibly blessed. It is a lie to say that we need more access to health care.
0: Now, the Wake County Commission still has to approve the deal. It's not clear when or if that will happen. Here in Charlotte, a lawsuit against Charlotte police for a questionable arrest happened back in 2023 when an officer smelled weed.
14: You're smoking weed? You guys smoking weed?
15: Got it from the smoke shop.
0: Okay. You can hear the woman say, got it at the smoke shop, which means it's legal cannabis. But the officer arrested Anthony Lee anyway, and that's when things got chaotic.
16: Wait. Did he stop? We just got
14: the weed. Stop right now.
0: Body cam shows the woman with him is dragged to the ground, where they hit her 17 times in order to put cuffs on her.
14: You're getting detained. You're getting detained.
0: Well, the charges against the two were dropped by the district attorney and one of the officers suspended for how he handled the arrest. Now, Anthony Lee is suing. The suit says the arrest of him and his fiancée was illegal. They want a jury to decide how much money they should get. And top story from overseas this morning, a massive earthquake that hit southern Japan about 2:30 our time.
17: The earthquake near Japan's southern Kumamoto Prefecture had a magnitude of 7.1 and triggered a warning of a 3-foot tsunami. That advisory has now been lifted. Prime Minister Sane Takaichi says there are early reports of injuries plus damage to roads, bridges and buildings. She says people's lives are the top priority, warning residents that strong aftershocks pose an additional risk. We're hearing multiple people are trapped inside a shopping mall and 40,000 people have lost power. Jonathan Savage, Fox News.
0: 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And Boomer and I were just talking. Not many wrecks this morning.
18: No, not nearly.
0: That's good news.
18: Must be vacation week for a lot of folks.
0: There you go.
18: Good way to spend vacation. 485 Outer Loop have an incident near University City, exit 33, near Uptown on southbound 77. Traffic sluggish. Earlier incident near exit 9A West Boulevard. Traffic's moving, but slowly on southbound, beginning at exit 12 to South Street, down to exit 5 Tivola Road. Incident to the north on Harris Boulevard, headed westbound, approaching I-77. Highway 115 near 485, Advanced Davis Drive on Brookshire Boulevard at 485, and in West Charlotte on eastbound Wilkinson Boulevard at Remount Road. Boomer Von Kennen, WBT Traffic.
0: It is 8:32, time for sports, brought to you by Cardinal Environmental Solutions. Look like a little hanky-panky in Chapel Hill, huh?
9: We don't want to speculate. You can, because you're in the news department.
0: That's right. Yeah.
9: North Carolina football GM Mike Lombardi placed on administrative leave, reportedly a pending investigation into an HR complaint filed by a former university employee. ESPN's Dan Graziano on the situation.
19: Sure. I mean, this is the guy that Belichick picked to come in and sort of oversee things as the GM. And you're right, we don't know what comes of this, what the reason is behind it, et cetera. But I think it's safe to say that it's gone poorly since Bill Belichick got to North Carolina.
9: Yeah. Good help by Greeny with a yes. Lombardi is the highest paid GM in college football. Additionally, the Char Heels football program reportedly under investigation by the College Sports Commission, which handles NCAA and NIL rules.
15: Panthers game back on the practice field 10 a.m. this morning after no practice yesterday at training camp. Two-time Pro Bowl defensive tackle Vita Vea requesting a trade from the Tampa Bay Buccaneers, looking for a longer contract extension. Three-time Pro Bowl safety Jamal Adams is signing with the Vikings after playing last year for the Raiders. MLS All-Star game tomorrow night at Bank of America Stadium as they take on Liga MX. Charlotte FC will also be represented by Ashley Westwood, Pep Biel, and Tim Ream in that match tonight. The Skills Challenge at Truist Field. Marlins snap a 12-game losing streak in 12 innings. They beat the Phillies 8-7, and the Mets over the Braves 14-3. Francisco Lindor with two home runs and six RBIs. Jim Zocchi, WBT Sports.
9: One thing you don't want to do when you go to the dentist is wait. And a lot of times these days, if you're going to the doctor, you're going to the dentist, you wait. And we're accustomed to waiting, and we put up with it. We just expect it. You're going to go to the waiting room and sit there for an hour or so, and then sometimes you go back to the examination room, and you do it all over again. It doesn't have to be that way. A smaller place that can do all the things the big guys can do is Monarch Dentistry of Gold Hill. And all you have to do is head down I-77, just past the Carowinds exit. So, I mean, not too far away at all, just over the South Carolina line. First exit you'll come to is 88. 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
20: Hot and humid, 95, heat index 105, and probably after 2 or 3 o'clock, some scattered areas of showers and thunder. Now, the potential is there for those storms to go severe with winds to 60 miles per hour and hail. Things should quiet down later tonight, but clear by morning will be in the low 70s. Wednesday, we reset. Beautiful day, sunshine in the upper 80s. Thursday and Friday, more sunshine, upper 80s. I'm meteorologist Ray Stajic from the Weather Channel. Charlotte's FM News Talk 107.9 WPT.
0: It is 76 at the moment in Belmont and Mount Holly and 77 uptown. The news, or the weather rather, brought to you by Window Nation at WBT. We lead local news presented by Ram Pavement. I'm Mark Garrison, WBT News.
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2: 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Could you do something about it?
9: Live on location from MacB today. No, I'm just kidding. I'm just kidding. But Mark is back here.
0: Yes, sir.
9: Dirty Restaurant Tuesday.
0: Indeed. Greetings, Dirty Diners.
5: Hello.
0: Oh, we also get to find out where Sugar Beth's been eating lately, too. All right, well, let's start in Fort Mill. Akahana Asian Bistro. Actually, they have one of those in Charlotte, too. It's pretty good, but this is the one in Fort Mill. Akahana had an 85. No one there had any food safety training at all. The knives that were used by the sushi chefs were stored in a dirty area between prep tables. So they just stuck the knives down between the tables. And we've seen this before in Asian restaurants for some reason. They had food stored in T-shirt bags in the cooler.
5: Okay.
0: I guess it saves money, maybe. I don't know.
12: Like a grocery bag? Is that what we're talking about?
0: It said bags that T-shirts come in.
12: Oh, wow. Yeah.
5: I feel hamper. Like it's like a Fruit of the Loom. Like.
12: Oh, wow.
5: You know, those little plastic sleeves.
9: It's the hamper.
0: And then I don't know what to make of this one. The employee bathroom door didn't quite close properly. So I guess no privacy. Hey, what you doing in there? That's in Fort Mill, the Akahana Asian Bistro in 85. Dip down to Waxhaw here, Queen South Bar and Grill, and 85.5. Had a lot of food that was not at the right temp, held longer than 7 days. They had a freezer that was positioned so that it blocked the hand sink so they couldn't wash their hands. Ooh, spoiled basil. They had 2 bags of spoiled salad, moldy container of mayo, cut lettuce and tomatoes for pizza, also spoiled. Oh, that deserves from our young lady here.
3: Oh, man. Yuck.
0: Yeah. Who wants spoiled stuff on your pizza? All of it had to be thrown out, and the inspector made a point to write, "You've got to look for spoiled or moldy food every day." You think?
5: Yeah, that seems like a normal thing you would need to do.
0: They had wrong dates on cooked chicken wings, chili, onion soup, marinara, mashed potatoes, tomato tops for pico de gallo, poppers, meatballs, boiled eggs, hot dogs, breaded chicken, canned mushrooms, and Alfredo sauce. Again, all of that had the wrong date on it, and all of it had to be thrown out.
5: So their whole menu, maybe?
0: That's what it sounds like. There were also crawling insects on the floor near the pizza oven.
5: Mm. Oh.
6: Maybe they buried the lead on that one.
0: Yeah, I think I guess they got some of the spoiled pizza toppings. So that's in Waxhaw, Queen South Bar and Grill, 85.5. And now we have a dirty food truck that they inspected. It was by the Performing Arts Center uptown. It's the Halal Hero Man, or Euro Man, and 88. He was not showing his grade card. No wonder. You're supposed to display your grade. No one there with any food safety training. The hand-washing sink was blocked by a big bucket. They had raw chicken stored above ready-to-eat wings. And then they had to shut down because the inspector found, hey, you got no running water on here. So they had to shut down and go fill the water tank. So that's the Halal Euro Man and 88. And the Euro Man also was storing food on dirty cardboard lids. That just sounds really yummy, doesn't it?
7: Yum.
0: All right, so there you go. I think that's all I'm here today. So a real hodgepodge of filth.
5: Yeah.
0: Which means now we transition to Beth's sophisticated palate. Because all the world wants to know,
8: where's Beth been eating?
5: Okay, guys, it's summertime. People making the trek down to Myrtle Beach. You know, I was sick over the weekend, so we did not go out anywhere. But last week, I was down to Myrtle Beach with the Waniac, and we went, and I would encourage everyone to go to Chuck's. Chuck's in Myrtle Beach, they had an A. They often have a 99 to 100 sanitation rating.
0: Wow.
5: They don't take reservations, so if you show up at 4, you just get in line, they let you in. Their happy hour menu is incredible, and I'm talking the food on happy hour. It's awesome. They had these fried lobster bites with a lemon dill sauce that were insane. But here's the best part. Here's the best part, Mark.
0: Yep.
5: If you get there for happy hour, they have this little bar where you can get free nachos with cheese and jalapenos, free popcorn, and then they also have like big blocks of cheese and crackers, like a little charcuterie. No ham or anything, but just the cheese. And that's just for you for free. You just sit down, you get that while you're waiting for your food or waiting for your cocktails. Chuck's in Myrtle Beach, a little gym. And there's a little library section where you sit with all of these old books and you can take the books off the shelf and read them while you're waiting.
0: Oh, that doesn't sound like much.
9: You didn't really eat, did you? You just went there.
5: I just went and I asked them. I found a book that I really wanted. I asked them if I could buy it. They said no.
0: Oh.
5: So I didn't get to buy the book.
9: Chuck's is a restaurant, not just a friend of the Waniacs?
5: Chuck's is an actual restaurant. If you've not been there, it's been around for a long time, and it looks like they've never updated the place. It's like wood inside.
12: All the best places.
5: Awesome.
12: That's the best place.
5: It's awesome, but I had chopped steak with a mushroom gravy off of their happy hour menu served with some french fries. It was great.
3: You had me at books.
5: It was great.
9: All right. Thank you, Mark.
0: Yes, sir.
9: And thank you, Beth.
7: Yum, yum.
5: You are welcome.
9: Maybe that's a place we'll frequent if we go back down to the Grand Street.
5: Yeah, you have to get there at 4 o'clock because, I mean, this place gets packed. You get there at 4, wait in line, they'll let you right in.
9: We start the show at 4 a.m.
3: That's actually traditional dinner time in Myrtle Beach, isn't it?
5: Yes.
9: All right, 8:43 on 107.9 WBT from the Charlotte Eye, Ear, Nose, and Throat Traffic Center. 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Here's Boomer Von Cannon.
18: Hey, thank you, Bo. Seeing an incident reported now on I-77 southbound near exit 9A West Boulevard. Traffic's rolling on the interstate, but it was slowly beginning at exit 12 at LaSalle on down to exit 5, Tivola Road. A bit slow here on I-77. Also, heavy traffic northbound 77 headed up from exit 88 Gold Hill Road to I-485 exit 1. Collision to the north on Brookshire Boulevard at I-485. Old Statesville Road as Highway 115 near 485 Advanced Davis Drive. Near the airport, have a collision on eastbound Wilkerson Boulevard. This is in West Charlotte. Eastbound Wilkerson at Remount Road. Boomer Von Cannon, WBT Traffic.
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18: Your WBT forecast today, Tuesday, July 28th, partly sunny, humid. Thunderstorms moving in later today, but some of the rain may be heavy. Today's high up to 95 with a heat index at 105. Tonight, a couple of showers and thunderstorms overnight with a low 72. Tomorrow, back to sunshine, not as humid, 89. Now, Mooresville, 75. Lancaster, 77. Queen City, 78 at WBT.
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9: All right, we are 10 minutes away from 9 o'clock here on 107.9 WBT, and the breaking news is that the President of the United States is speaking right now, and he, of course, later today is going to be speaking at the funeral of former Senator Lindsey Graham. And so he's talking to the Fox and Friends crew. Let's hear a bit of what he's saying about his itinerary for today.
16: Well, he was a great guy. He was a great politician, actually. People don't understand he really was. He was able to bring people together. If I needed a Democrat, he could usually produce that Democrat if I had to have him in an emergency. He was a great politician and a great gentleman. And I got along. You know, we started off a little bit on the rough side because he was campaigning in 2016 for the presidency, and we started a little bit rough. But then it got closer and closer. It really ended up being a great friendship, and it's very hard. He's like he really became like a member of the family in a sense, yeah. And he was just somebody that was very special. You don't have people like that. You don't see him often.
26: Yeah, and Mr. President, I know that after that rough patch where you were loggerheads with each other, trying to become the next president, you eventually started patching things up by going golfing.
16: Yeah.
26: Do you have a story to tell us a little bit about what it was like when it was just the two of you driving around a golf course alone?
16: Well, he loved golf. He just loved it. He worked hard at it, and it was something, it was really a passion of his. And he was getting better all the time. But he was...
26: Were you teaching him how to play golf?
16: Let me put it this way. He loved it, but he wasn't born to be a golfer, okay? He was born to be a politician, but not a golfer. But he loved it, and it was great. And we'd talk about mostly politics and talk about things they're doing. And a very powerful force when he got behind something.
27: And I know he thought... golfing with you, it was the most intriguing, fun thing that he could ever do. And he would also mix the perfect things he loved so much. And that was work and fun and right. Being with somebody with great influence like yourself. And I know that on the top of his mind was the war in Iran. I know you're right. Going to be talking about that. today with Benjamin, the Prime Minister Benjamin Netanyahu, and you're going to be, we hear that you're talking right now with leaders on Iran, but Iran has come out publicly and said, we're not talking to the U.S. We're going to pause as long as they're
16: paused. We are talking a little while ago because.
27: So could you tell me who you're talking to, Mr. President?
16: For some reason, we can be in the midst of a beautiful discussion and they'll come out and say, we're not talking, or we didn't discuss nuclear. Well, that's all we discussed because they'll never have a nuclear weapon. They understand that. And we have had some very good talks and very interesting with Lindsay. He was very much a hawk, as you would say, on Iran. And over the last few weeks, I would say that he became like, if you could make a deal, it's better making a deal in this case than just destroying the rest of the country. We've destroyed most of it, frankly. But he was somebody that said it's a good time to make a deal, nice time to make a deal.
27: What does a good deal look like?
16: Now, I wouldn't say necessarily he feels that way about Ukraine. Ukraine, he's very militant about. I mean, Lindsay liked war, to be honest with you, okay? And I said, you're a nice guy. How come you like war so much? He was a guy that liked war. I jokingly say, and there's nothing funny about it, but he's never seen a war that he didn't like. He was very much into that. And, you know, for good reason, he felt that way. Some other people feel that way. But he was very much very strong on the military.
9: All right, so that's President Trump talking about Lindsey Graham, who will be laid to rest today. President Trump will be speaking at that funeral, and so that will be a story we'll be watching throughout the day. And they talked about Iran, and of course, President Trump lately has talked so much about the Save America Act. Worth noting here that last night on Fox, Sean Hannity had the Senate Majority Leader John Thune on his show and pressed him about whether or not this Save America Act is going to be pushed through. What about the filibuster that President Trump keeps talking about? Here is that conversation.
17: In terms of his priorities, what percentage of those do you believe you can have done before the midterm elections? Because he's got a lot on his wish list.
19: He does. I mean, the main thing he wants, Sean, as you know, is the Save America Act. And that is something where I we've had multiple votes on it now. Not a single Democrat has voted for it. I think we continue to put him on the record. But we've had five different votes on it already. If we can get a chance to vote on it again, the best way to do that would be in a budget reconciliation bill. And that would enable us not only to get a vote on that in some form, it's not going to be everything the president wants, but also do something with the military where we desperately need to ensure that our military has everything they need to deter and defend our country, and particularly with what's going on in the Middle East right now. And there's some stuff in there for agriculture. It's a bill the House passed, and it's no easy feat in the Senate. We don't have 50 votes for it today, but hopefully we can get there.
20: Getting rid of the filibuster non-starter, you don't have the votes?
19: Well, we don't, I've had this conversation with the president many times, I think, as you know, and I actually suggested at one point that his team come up and sit down and visit with some of my colleagues. So they came up, met with about 20 Republican senators, and 15 were no on getting rid of the filibuster. The votes aren't there to do it. I know he thinks he can persuade people, but there are a lot of folks who are this is a hard position for a lot of Senate Republicans.
9: There's the Senate Majority Leader last night on Fox. And then today in South Carolina, working this back to where we started to a degree, they're having a special election because of the passing of Lindsey Graham. Today's the last day to file for that particular election.
5: And some people are wondering if there will be any surprises. That election actually taking place on August the 11th. And if no one gets 50% of the vote, we've talked about this a ton, there will be a runoff on August 25th. And we keep saying it because we know that people in South Carolina hear us and listen to the show. You know, the main thing that they're concerned about is making sure that voters know that there's an election happening because it has happened so quickly. I don't think any of us imagined that in July of 2026, we would be having a conversation about the funeral of Senator Lindsey Graham. I certainly did not imagine that that would be something that happened in this year.
9: They are going to debate the candidates that decide to debate coming up on August 3rd. The question is whether Darlene Graham will participate in that debate. Mm-hmm. We were touching on this yesterday with various guests about whether or not she gains more by by not participating in that, or will she get in there and then, by virtue of that, be suspect to being questioned, or subject, I should say, to being questioned by all of these other candidates?
5: And all of the other candidates are all seasoned politicians, you know, where she has certainly been involved in campaigns. She was very active in Lindsay's campaigning, but it's not, you know, being on the campaign trail and debating other politicians, those are two very different things. It may work in her favor. You just never know. The question is, will she be there to answer the questions? Because a lot of the other candidates have agreed to it. And one of those candidates, Mark Sanford, who's going to be on our show tomorrow.
9: That's right. Mark Sanford, just about 24 hours from right now, will join us here on Good Morning BT. We had Russell Fry yesterday. We had Mark Lynch last week, doing our best to get as many of the candidates as we can on the show here, because so many people in the South Carolina portion of our listening area are following this and trying to make sense in a short amount of time. Who's the best candidate? Because right. this is unprecedented, the speed with which this is all happening.
5: Mm-hmm. And Republican voters, you know, you are wondering who they want to put their support behind. And so we want to help you make that decision before you head to the polls and get as many Republican voters as possible out to the polls who voted in the last primary.
9: Stay with WBT throughout the day and, of course, the next several weeks. This should be interesting. Almost 9 o'clock.
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0: Some people think he's dead. Good morning. Just before 9, I'm Mark Garrison. So what is the story on Kentucky Senator Mitch McConnell? He's been in the hospital for weeks out of the public eye. Now Kentucky's governor, a Democrat, has had enough. He is demanding that McConnell either speak up or resign.
2: Kentucky Governor Andy Beshear has written to Republican Senator Mitch McConnell, emphasizing that it's been more than 6 weeks since McConnell was hospitalized. In his letter, Beshear, a Democrat, demanded that McConnell, quote, provide proof of your capacity to serve or resign. He's also asking Senate Majority Leader John Thune to investigate McConnell's condition and determine whether a Senate vacancy is warranted. McConnell's office released a new photo of him with his wife, which his team says was taken on Sunday. It included a statement saying he's working hard to return and a note from the Capitol's attending physician saying he is undergoing physical therapy and not yet cleared to return to work.
0: That's reporter Tanya Powers. Today in Washington, funeral service for Lindsey Graham, South Carolina's late senator. NATO Secretary General Mark Rutte on Fox this morning said that Graham, he thought, was a great guy.
8: He was a great friend. He is a straight talker, always absolutely clear about his advice. As I said, a great American patriot, but also somebody who embodies the United States. This is, I believe, why the United States is unconquerable.
0: President Trump will speak at Lindsey Graham's memorial service in Washington this afternoon. Now we're just about at 9 o'clock. Check into the Charlotte Eye, Ear, Nose, and Throat Traffic Center. Trust your senses to Senta. How are we looking out there, Boomer?
18: Looking pretty good overall here, Mark. We had an earlier incident on southbound 77 at exit 9A West Boulevard. It's now cleared from the interstate. A little slow, but the traffic is moving slowly. All travel lanes are open. Also on eastbound Brookshire Freeway, bump up approaching the ramp to Graham Street. To the west on eastbound Wilkinson Boulevard at Remount Road. South Charlotte collision on Providence Road, headed inbound northbound at Shalom Park Drive. And to the south, Community House Road at Ardrey Kale Road. Boomer Von Kennen, WBT Traffic.
0: WBT News Time, now 9 o'clock. Among those attending Lindsey Graham's funeral in Washington, President Vladimir Zelensky of the Ukraine, and he's bringing with him, he says, some interesting intel on the war with Iran.
21: Zelensky says he will share evidence with President Trump. Russia is providing Iran satellite imagery of U.S. bases in the Middle East, helping Iran target U.S. troops.
0: That's reporter Jennifer Griffin. Speaking of the war, things quiet last night. No missiles fired between the U.S. and Iran. Police in Mooresville not giving us any updates on Sunday's double shooting on busy I-77. A man and woman driving in the southbound lane shot by someone in another vehicle that pulled up beside them. Apparently no suspect yet. The man and woman both critical. Channel 9 says family members are telling them it was not a case of road rage, but at this point that's all we know. They believe she probably drowned in the ocean. That North Carolina woman who disappeared after going for a swim while on the island of Grenada, Liz Waddell, left a towel on a boardwalk and hasn't been seen since.
3: The water search obviously has gone from rescue to recovery, we understand, but the ground search and the water search still continues.
0: That is a friend of Liz Waddell. Waddell is a physical therapist. She lives with her husband in Cary. A tornado ripped into a small town in Wisconsin late yesterday.
4: The city of Menasha, Wisconsin, taking a direct hit, prompting the mayor to declare a local state of disaster.
7: I headed down to the basement, and when I come up, it's like a war zone here.
4: The view from above shows roofs ripped from homes and businesses destroyed.
0: No one killed there that we know of, though, in the Twister. That's reporter Alex Perez. And overseas, a magnitude 7 earthquake hit Japan overnight, the southern part of Japan. A shopping mall, one of many buildings that collapsed, trapping a lot of people. Now, coming up on 9:03, we'll check the forecast brought to you by Window Nation.
12: About 95 today, some partial sunshine again. We get more, we've got a better opportunity for storms that go severe. It'll be this afternoon through this evening. We'll go scattered showers, thunderstorms right on through early tonight. And again, some may be severe. Heat index values will be up to about 105. Then things should clear out later tonight. We'll drop back to about 72. Sun's back and some comfortable air in for the rest of the week, Wednesday through Friday. Just going to lump them all together. Sunny upper 80s. I'm meteorologist Ray Stigick from the Weather Channel on Charlotte's FM News Talk 107.9 WBT.
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0: 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We're 25 minutes before the opening bell on Wall Street. Dow futures are up nearly 500 points, but the NASDAQ future is in a bit of a slide. They're down 200 right now. 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Here's Jim.
15: MLS All-Star Game tomorrow night at Bank of America Stadium as they take on Liga MX from Mexico. Charlotte FC will be represented tomorrow by Ashley Westwood, Tim Ream, and Pep Biel. Tonight, the skills challenge is at Truist Field. North Carolina football GM Mike Lombardi was placed on administrative leave, reportedly pending an investigation into an HR complaint filed by a former university employee. Additionally, the Tar Heels football program reportedly under investigation by the College Sports Commission, which handles NCAA and NIL rules. Carolina Panthers is back on the practice field today and tomorrow after no practice yesterday. Two-time Pro Bowl defensive tackle Vita Vea has requested a trade from the Tampa Bay Buccaneers after talks on a contract extension have stalled. Three-time Pro Bowl safety Jamal Adams is signing with the Vikings after playing last season for the Las Vegas Raiders. Colts quarterback Daniel Jones, the Charlotte native, has been fully cleared to participate in their training camp after going down with a torn Achilles tendon last December. Marlins over the Phillies in 12 innings last night, 8-7. That snaps their 12-game losing streak. Mets hammer the Braves 14-3. Francisco Lindor, two home runs and six RBIs. Jim Zocchi, WBT Sports.
0: 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I'm Mark Garrison, WBT News.
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31: 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I don't think it means what you think it means.
9: Special. Special announcement. Special announcement here on Good Morning BT. We just got word of this. Coming up on Sunday afternoon. Now, we put this on your radar a few weeks ago.
5: I love how things come full circle. We put this, we talked about this because, Bo, you were so excited that this event was coming to Charlotte. And now here we are making this announcement.
9: Well, much like the evening with Chevy Chase back in December, where Ovens Auditorium hosted a screening of Christmas Vacation, and then they had Chevy Chase come out and do a Q&A with the crowd about the movie after it was over. We talked about that then, and then a few weeks ago we said, hey, they've decided to do this again with Cary Elwes, who is the Dread Pirate, or he's Wesley, as you wish. He is coming this coming Sunday, 4 o'clock at Ovens to do the same thing. Now, here's what you need to know.
5: Well, it's called The Princess Bride, An Inconceivable Evening with Cary Elwes.
9: Now, there have to be some moderators for this.
5: Well, listen to this. This is what I love. This is how it's promoted by Ovens. It says it will take place at Ovens Auditorium in Charlotte, North Carolina on Sunday, August 26th at 4 p.m. The event features a film screening followed by, and here's the key, followed by a live, moderated Q&A with actor Cary Elwes.
9: And so yours truly and Beth Troutman have been asked to come and be the moderators for this discussion.
5: We're going to be moderating the conversation with Wesley, as you wish, Cary Elwes, liar, liar, twister star, the guy. The most random thing I think that has ever happened to the both of us, that we talked about this event because we were excited about it. We were excited to let Charlotte know about it. Bo is one of the biggest Princess Bride fans that I've ever met in my life. I mean, you hear quotes from the Princess Bride at the end of our show, in some of our show opens. He quotes the movie pretty consistently. I learned this morning that one of his first dates was to the Princess Bride, his first little boy-girl date.
9: It was. And the funny thing was, it was seventh grade, 1987, and we went to this movie because she said she wanted to go see it. I was like, The Princess Bride, how is this going to be any good?
5: But you said yes because you're like, I'm going on a date.
9: Mm-hmm, mm-hmm. And so we did, and it was one of those movies that even to this day, when I watch it, you know, again, it'll come on cable or something, and I will see something that when I was that age, it flew over my head.
5: Oh, yes.
9: Because this is a Christopher Guest movie. I mean, this is one of those movies that's written on several levels, and the comedy is so stealth.
5: Dry. Yes.
9: It is so, and so it is one of those movies that is, I think it's one of the most quotable movies in the history of movies. And you're right, they're sprinkled all over this show, but the opportunity now to be at Ovens on Sunday afternoon and moderate a conversation with the Dread Pilot Wesley.
5: But how, isn't it crazy that this even happened? I mean, this just kind of fell out of nowhere, and here we are, we're going to get to have this conversation, and we have it on good authority that we may, can we say this? We may have a pair of tickets to give away for the actual show. So someone out there could come and join us for the evening. And I would imagine that Cary Elwes has some questions he wants to answer. I would imagine there are some scripted questions, but here's my favorite part of the evening. I can't wait to sit and watch Bo ask the questions that are burning in his soul. That are burning a hole through your brain. I can't wait to see what those questions are. And I can't wait to have... this is the most random thing that I have ever said yes to.
9: Oh, yeah, me too. But the more I think about it, the more excited I am about it. And the more I'm thinking, who else but us to do this?
5: Right. Why would they consider anyone else? And here's the other thing. Like, they're really cutting it close. It's Tuesday. It's Tuesday before the event on Sunday.
9: Hey, if you want to, you guys can, via the text line, you could suggest questions.
5: Oh, you could share your questions. And maybe we can sprinkle a few of those in with Mr. Elwes.
9: I mean, the obvious one is, what was it like to work with Andre the Giant?
5: Which, if you ask that, I'm going to be so happy.
9: Fezzig, I think was his name in the movie. I think that's right. I mean, the cast was just amazing. And so
5: Robin Wright.
9: Yeah, Robin Wright.
5: Billy Crystal.
9: Andre the Giant, Mandy Patinkin. Wallace Shawn, who is the guy who says, inconceivable. I mean, to me, that stole the whole movie. And they're just moments all over the place in that movie. But anyway, so that's the news. We told you a few weeks ago that Cary Elwes was coming to Charlotte to do a screening coming up on Sunday. And now, as of this show this morning, we've learned that we're going to moderate the conversation after the show and talk to Cary Elwes. So cool things come your way when you host Good Morning BT.
5: You know, my theory to life is you say yes. You just say yes to things because you don't know what's going to happen.
9: No, you say as you wish.
5: As you wish.
9: And well then sometimes played. You say that would be totally, absolutely, and in all other ways, inconceivable.
5: I just can't wait to see what stories are generated from this evening so that on Monday's show, we get to talk about them.
9: Mm-hmm.
5: I'll stick my foot in my mouth. I'm sure I'll probably trip and like fall on the guy or spit on him in some weird way.
9: Inconceivable.
5: I'll make it awkward somehow, but I can't wait to see how.
9: So there you go. It's official. We're going to moderate the Cary Elwes. It's the Dread Pirate Roberts, and she called him Wesley.
5: Wesley. It is the Princess Bride, an inconceivable evening with Cary Elwes and Beau and Beth.
9: In the beginning, she called him Farm Boy. Fetch me that water.
5: Oh my gosh, guys. Do y'all hear Beau? I'm so excited about this. I feel like this is Christmas come early. It's Christmas in August for Beau.
9: I was trying to think, Chevy Chase in December or Cary Elwes now. Well, I think I would choose this one because I know Christmas Vacation backwards and frontwards too, but Christmas Vacation, like I know people said that Chevy was very nice and amicable.
5: Yeah.
9: But I feel like Wesley's got to be a cool guy.
5: I hope he is. I think, you know, it's one of those things where they say, you know, never meet your heroes, but you kind of can't wait because he seems charming. He just seems charming. So I hope that we get to report on Monday morning that he was insanely charming and delightful.
9: Well, it is official, and we'll tell you more about it as we go forward. And then, you know, if it goes badly, you know how it's going to sound, Beth. It's going to sound like you've been pushed down a hill.
6: As you wish.
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0: Man, the movie also featured Billy Crystal, right?
1: Yes, yes.
2: Yeah. Yeah.
1: Have fun storming the castle.
0: Oh, yeah. You look marvelous. I love Billy Crystal. You guys are going to do great on this. Can't wait.
2: Yeah.
0: Hey, guys, have an incident at Southbound 77 near exit 9A West Boulevard. Also at Uptown, Eastbound Brookshire at Graham Street. To the south, bump up on Community House Road at Ardrey Kale. Northbound Providence at Shalom Park. Have reports of malfunctioning traffic signals. Colony Road at Sharon Road. Boomer Von Kennen, WBT Traffic.
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0: BT forecast today, Tuesday, July 28th, partly sunny, rather humid today. A couple of thunderstorms brewing later, and today's high up to 95, heat index at 105. Tonight, a couple of showers and thunderstorms, 72. Tomorrow, Carolina sunshine, not as humid, 89. Now, Rock Hill, 79, Mooresville, 76, and the Queen City, 78 at WBT.
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1: Hey, how you guys doing?
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1: Hey, don't you feel what y'all doing? 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Y'all brighten my morning every single morning.
3: Wow, you just brightened ours.
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0: Parents just don't understand. This is some kids wouldn't even believe this is actually Will Smith. This is back in the DJ Jazzy Jeff and the Fresh Prince days.
1: I miss
2: bodily dimensions.
1: I miss Will Smith. You know, I miss the Will Smith I thought that Will Smith was.
2: Oh, yeah.
1: I totally miss him.
0: So here's the thing. Reason I'm playing this, I was trying to think of songs about parental involvement or lack thereof. What you guys, and I know the answer to this, and I know Beth does too, but I'm curious if the other guys in the room know the answer. How old do you think state law says you have to be left in a house without parental supervision? Off the top of your head.
1: In North Carolina, because some states don't have any laws about this.
3: I'll say 16, maybe.
1: Oh. 14. What do you think?
3: 14,
1: says Steve. Well,
3: it's got to be much lower then by that reaction.
1: Listen to this. The only statewide law with a specific age restriction in North Carolina is in the North Carolina Fire Code. That's according to Wake County Child Protective Services. State law prohibits leaving any child under the age of 8.
2: Locked
1: or otherwise confined in any dwelling, building, or enclosure and leaving that child unsupervised. And this, according to that specific part of the state law, is because risk of fire. It's only in the fire code.
3: Can we change that law? That's crazy to me.
1: And if someone were caught, you know, breaking this law, it would be a class 1 misdemeanor, which is the second most serious tier of the misdemeanor offenses.
0: So the question comes down to, do you remember the first time that you were allowed to stay at home by yourself without your parents? And I imagine that this is going to produce different answers based on whether you had siblings or not. I was one of three. I was the oldest of three. And so I think that, I mean, I don't have my parents to ask right now, but I think if you have siblings, odds are that you probably, if you're the second or the third or the fourth or whatever, then you probably get sort of grandfathered in because the oldest kid gets strapped with that responsibility at a certain age. But if you're an only child, I think parents would probably be a little more hesitant to just leave the house behind with just one person there and not a babysitter, that kind of thing. So again, let me rephrase the question. Do you remember the first time that you were the babysitter or that you were allowed to stay without a babysitter?
1: I am the middle of three and the only girl, but I do. This is a terrible, terrible story. Terrible story.
0: You're going to say like two?
1: No.
0: Wayne Eric says, fend for yourself.
1: I think my older brother was 12, so that would have made me around 8, yeah. And my little brother around 4 when we got left alone. And my older brother and I thought it would be fun to get the camera and make my little brother dress in different costumes and take pictures of him, but without pants.
3: So, you're on a list somewhere, Beth. Definitely on a list.
1: I mean, we did like... a fishing pole and a sign that said gone fishing. We did like an umbrella and rain boots. Like, what were we doing?
0: You were living in an era before social media.
1: Right. And it was like a snappy camera.
0: Thank God for you.
1: That then, yes. I actually told this story in my mom's eulogy because my mom was... she took the film to get it developed. And then when she got the pictures back, she was like, oh, what have you kids done? These people at the Eckerd, which is where we got our film developed.
2: They saw
1: these pictures. They're going to think we're terrible parents that we were taking these pictures of our son. You know, she was furious. And
3: a very real... fear.
1: We didn't know what anything bad was. You know, like we just thought it was funny that our little brother didn't have on his pants. He just had on his like jockey shorts, you know.
0: Well, that's a whole side conversation. You know, it doesn't, and kids today don't understand this concept. But, you know, if you used to work at the Eckerds back when you were in high school, you could have worked in the film department and you saw people's.
1: Everybody's
3: that
1: photos.
3: Must have been a wild job.
0: Yeah.
3: That right? must have been wild.
0: And think right? about this, though. When you took the pictures in the film, you didn't see them when they were taken either. So you didn't exactly know what was going to show up there or not. It's not like now, you know, you see a picture. Do I want to delete it or do right. I, you know, people can. put it through filters and that kind of thing. Oh. Back in the day, it was like you know what you sort of remember taking, but you don't know how it all comes out till you go get the film.
1: Oh yeah, it was the best thing in the world because like you could
0: or not because you might have blurred it or it would be a terrible picture.
1: Right, but like if you tried to do, I've talked about this on the air before. If you tried to do like a jumping photo, I was on spring break in high school or no in college and. My friend was like laying on a towel and she had her camera up and we were running toward her and I jumped up in the air. You don't know if somebody gets the mid-air photo, and she did. And when we saw it at the Walgreens or wherever we were getting stuff, I laughed so hard that I fell into the floor at the drugstore and tinkled a little
3: puddles,
1: bit. Like,
3: yeah, puddles.
1: Yes, I laughed that hard because it was amazing that things like that could happen.
0: I remember when I got my first camera and then I remember going to South Park Mall, dropping off the film at the Eckerd's, coming in at the Sears entrance.
1: Yes.
0: And then basically timing, you know, being at the mall for exactly an hour so that I could come back and on the way out, grab your pictures that were 1 hour developed. Because 1 hour film was fast back then.
1: Right. You thought that was amazing that you could take a roll of film and see those pictures within an hour.
0: And you paid more for it.
1: You did. You did. And now I'm so ashamed. I'm so ashamed for whoever worked at the Eckerd. If somebody in Concord worked at the Eckerd in... When was I eight? 1985.
3: A lot of apologies to
1: and
3: Concord.
1: You saw some naked photos of a little boy.
3: The second time we apologized
1: In rain boots. Like, that was my older brother's idea. I promise you it was my older brother's
4: idea. There's no statute of limitation on be careful what you own up to.
1: Isn't that just the worst? And my little brother, I think he still has the photos. We gave them to him in like a photo album later in his life. Maybe
0: well, that's
1: birthday.
0: The thing. Everybody saved, like everybody's got those boxes filled with old pictures.
1: Oh, I have like three huge Tupperware boxes.
3: I'm the youngest of four, and I have four sisters. So they used to dress me up all the time.
1: Oh,
3: like
1: yeah.
3: When I was a child.
1: What were we doing?
3: I'm not proud of it. I didn't even know it was happening. But there are pictures
1: doing?
3: Of this happening, and it's embarrassing.
1: I had tea parties and made my little brother drink these horrible concoctions of like toothpaste and pickle juice.
3: Yeah, why would you do that, Beth?
0: Bernie's like, I'm not proud of it, but it's part of my history.
3: Yeah, it is part of my history. Yeah.
1: Is it part of just being a kid, you know?
4: Mean, like, Beth.
1: Mm-hmm. I don't know that we thought we were being mean. I think we thought we were funny.
0: We thought we'd be talking about it on a radio show 30 years later.
1: We were supposed to be talking about how young is too young to be at home, and we ended up talking about 1 hour photos.
0: Well, and that's my fault because I said, here's another thing. But I mean, 8 years old is the state law. But I wonder as you look back on it or think back on it, when's the first time that you looked around and parents weren't there?
1: Mm-hmm.
0: But, you know. And by design is what we're getting at. 704-570-1079. Or we can talk about old you know, film that you have yet to be developed that may or may not have.
1: I don't know what people say. Who knows?
0: I know. All right. Back to the news center for the moment on this Tuesday morning. Here's WBT's Mark Garrison.
4: Been one of our top talkers this morning. South Carolina's best known speed trap. Now the mayor and the cops there are busted in Mackbee, South Carolina. 800 people live there, but thousands of you pass through on the way to Myrtle Beach, and it's a well-known speed trap, has been for years, but now the mayor and two former chiefs of police arrested for demanding that officers meet a ticket quota. This is a former officer who blew the whistle.
5: 10 a day is what they want, 10 tickets per day. They told me you can sit at this corner and write a few. You can go at this corner and write a few. He said you can go at each end of Mackbee and write a few, and you can get 10 a day. That's what we want.
4: 10 tickets a day from each officer. Mayor Glenn Odom put that in writing in text messages, setting that quota so the town could make money.
6: Agents found multiple text messages between Odom and former Chief Mike Irvin, where the men were discussing how many tickets the mayor needed so they could buy a new police car and equipment.
4: Jody Barr with Queen City News. Mayor Odom also used speeding ticket money to repay loans for the town. So now the mayor and the two former cops who ran the police department have been arrested, charged with misconduct in office. In Washington today, it is Lindsey Graham's day for a long goodbye. The South Carolina senator died suddenly just over 2 weeks ago.
7: The casket carrying the late Senator Lindsey Graham will be brought into the Capitol Rotunda for a ceremony. This morning, congressional leaders are expected to speak. And while this event is closed to the public, it will be live streamed. He will then be taken to the National Cathedral for a ceremony there at 2 o'clock. President Trump is expected to speak. The funeral procession then moves to South Carolina Wednesday. Graham will be taken to the State House in the morning. There will be an F-16 flyover, followed by a ceremony at the First Baptist Church of Columbia. His office says the late senator will be buried in Pickens County in a private burial.
4: This reporter, Jessica Rosenthal, Graham's sister, is going to finish out his term through the end of the year. Graham was up for re-election this year, so now there's a special election next month to pick a Republican to be on the November ballot. His sister is running in that special race, so are a half dozen other Republicans. Medical news, things got a little nasty last night in Raleigh at a town meeting. The CEO of Wake Medical Center was shouted down when he tried to talk about the proposed merger with Charlotte's Atrium Health. He just wasn't allowed to speak. There is a lot of opposition in Raleigh to Atrium taking over Wake Med. People think Atrium will raise prices and the care will not be as good. This woman's a nurse in the capital city.
8: Here in Wake County, we are incredibly blessed. It is a lie to say that we need more access to health care.
4: The Wake County Commission still has to approve that deal. Not clear if or when they will do it. And speaking of Wake Medical Center, a judge in Raleigh ordered a family to get $18 million for a doctor who botched a birth. A woman suing because her son got stuck in the birth canal and the doctor just essentially ripped him out, causing spinal damage at Wake Medical. The boy's now 7, has a number of issues, his left hand and arm much shorter than the other side because of the delivery. That $18 million may be cut, however, to $1 million because state law puts a cap on malpractice awards. And today is July 28th, so a little something for your sweet tooth. Today is National Milk Chocolate Day. The number one selling milk chocolate bar in all the world is Snickers, Boomer.
9: Go for that.
4: Yeah, $3.5 billion last year. Number two surprised me, though. It's Kit Kat.
9: Kit Kat, wow.
4: But I like Kit Kat.
9: Yes, sir. Bring it on.
4: I could throw down a few of them right now. All right, 9:32, Boomer's in the Charlotte Eye, Ear, Nose, and Throat Traffic Center. Trust your senses to set to how we look.
9: Still looking sweet on the interstates, too, Mark. 85, 77, 45, moving well. Have an incident to the Southwest Hit and Run report coming in on Steel Creek Road at Sledge Road. From South Charlotte, Community House Road at Ardrick Hill. Look for an incident inbound Providence at Shalom Park Drive. And reports of malfunctioning traffic signals, Colony Road at Sharon Road. Boomer Von Kennen, WBT traffic.
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10: MLS All-Star Game tomorrow night at Bank of America Stadium as they take on Liga MX from Mexico. Charlotte FC will be represented tomorrow by Ashley Westwood, Tim Ream, and Pep Biel. Tonight, the skills challenge is at Truist Field. North Carolina football GM Mike Lombardi was placed on administrative leave, reportedly pending an investigation into an HR complaint filed by a former university employee. Additionally, the Tar Heels football program reportedly under investigation by the College Sports Commission, which handles NCAA and NIL rules. Carolina Panthers is back on the practice field today and tomorrow after no practice yesterday. Two-time Pro Bowl defensive tackle Vita Vea has requested a trade from the Tampa Bay Buccaneers after talks on a contract extension have stalled. Three-time Pro Bowl safety Jamal Adams is signing with the Vikings after playing last season for the Las Vegas Raiders. Colts quarterback Daniel Jones, the Charlotte native, has been fully cleared to participate in their training camp after going down with a torn Achilles tendon last December. Marlins over the Phillies in 12 innings last night, 8-7. That snaps their 12-game losing streak. Mets hammer the Braves 14-3. Francisco Lindor, 2 home runs and 6 RBIs. Jim Zocchi, WBT Sports.
0: Oh, man, we just got a text from Chris, who used to work at the Kmart, or a Kmart, developing pictures. 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
11: More heat, more humidity here today. 94 heat index values around 105 and an afternoon shower and storm chance. A few of those storms could be strong to severe. Storms will linger through the evening and then we'll see clearing skies. Muggy low tonight, 72. Noticeably less humid tomorrow, 89 with sunshine in the forecast. Thursday's high, 87. I'm Richard DeWetting on Charlotte's FM News Talk, 107.9 WBT.
4: Warming up, 79 in Gastonia, already 80 uptown. 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
0: 938, 107.9 WBT. We were talking about at what age were you left at home by your parents for the first time? State law says 8 years old.
1: And it's in the fire code.
0: And then we got, on a side note, talking about pictures that you used to take back before, you know, everybody had smartphones.
1: That was my fault. I'm really sorry.
0: Well, no, the text and the phone calls on this have sort of taken a life of their own, which tends to happen on this show.
1: Right.
0: Chris just texted us, says, I wish I could call in. He can't, but he said, I worked at Color Craft in Charlotte, and we developed overnight photos for Kmart. He says, I have seen it all. It was an interesting job. People didn't realize that everyone, and he capitalized everyone, saw their pictures, especially if they were interesting.
1: You have to, like, excuse me, Chris. I know he said he had an appointment today and could not call us, but I feel like we could do a continuation because I kind of want to know what the interesting photos were. Were people doing weird stuff?
3: Maybe not safe for work.
1: It could be, maybe.
0: Yeah. Well, I think what he's saying is that if they saw something that was unusual, we'll just call it
1: unusual.
0: That.
1: Unusual. Mm.
0: Unusual. It was basically like, hey, come here, check this out. You know, you over there in the other section.
1: Yeah, that would be like the world's, that's like gossip, you know, just especially if you live in a small town and you're developing film, you probably know a lot of the people in the pictures. Sorry, you probably know those people.
3: Steve said, you got to see this. I feel like that warrants repeating. That was funny.
0: Debbie says, I was so happy the day I bought my first Canon SLR. It was 1980. I prided myself on having good composition back in the day and even learned how to process black and white film at CPCC.
1: Ooh.
0: This was all because my mother was famous for cutting the top of everyone's head off in all
1: yes.
0: the pictures
1: yes.
0: that she took with her little Kodak 110. Imagine getting those photos back from the drugstore. I look good, Mom, but where's the rest of my head? She said, paid a lot for that hairdo.
1: LOL.
0: Yeah.
1: That was the other thing that happened. People didn't know my grandmother was famous for cutting people's heads off. Or you'd have like half the group in the photo because she would have it turned the wrong direction. Or do you remember every photo had red eyes?
3: Yeah,
1: you had the red eyes in the photo. Or they'd get overexposed. The film would get exposed to light or heat, and then everything was grainy and faded out.
0: Mm-hmm.
1: Or you'd have the double photo that took. So it would be like a picture of the Washington Monument plus like your cat, you know, in the mm-hmm. kitchen somewhere.
0: Sure. And then they started adding these perks, you know. This is before everybody could shoot panoramic pictures on your phone. There was a time where my mom got fascinated with the panoramic, like, size pictures.
1: Yeah.
0: And so, like, she would... my mom took a lot of pictures, and she held on to all the pictures, but there was, like, a year where all she took was panoramic pictures. Like, everything she took was panoramic.
1: Yeah.
0: So, like, all the pictures are, like, as long as my sleeve here.
1: And there's... Where do you put them?
3: Oh, you know, you look very wide in this picture.
0: Well, it's like that question. Do you need panoramic view for this picture?
1: Right. Did
0: like,
1: we need this?
0: Here's a picture of our cat. Do you need to see what was going on in all the... for the rest of the street?
1: The backyard. Your neighbor's backyard.
0: Oh, man. See, everything was so simple. It was much simpler then.
1: Well, I really do miss those days. I miss when everything wasn't captured on camera, whether it be video or pictures. I miss that you actually had to have a camera in your physical presence in order to have a memory of the event. So it's usually you only had a camera if it was a big event, you know, if it was a trip or if it was, you know, something special. So it was rare to have a camera. So photos actually meant something. And now... I don't know. I have pictures all the way back to 2014.
3: Oh, yeah. I could delete so
1: phone.
3: Many pictures.
1: It's... Yeah, and I don't print them out and put them in photo frames or photo albums anymore. Everybody just posts them to Facebook.
0: We actually still do this once a year. It's a tradition that we, every Christmas, we take my wife's phone and my phone, and then we take pictures off those phones and then get those developed and put them in an album.
1: Mm-hmm. See, that's smart. That's really smart.
0: Which is a cool thing, I'll tell you, because it forces you to sit down and look through those albums, and they're kind of curated in a way. Otherwise, if you do it on your phone, like you said, it's like, I screenshot stuff all the time
1: me
0: for
1: too.
0: This show.
1: Yeah, me too.
0: You know, so what ends up happening is your photo, what do you call it?
1: Catalog? Folder?
0: Yeah, catalog, folder, whatever it is.
3: Your library.
0: Your photo library is just, it's not the best pictures, it's all of the pictures.
1: It's all of the pictures. I want to go back to where you could...
3: It was the anticipation.
1: The anticipation.
3: Like, you had to wait an hour. Like, it wasn't, you didn't get things instantly it like meant you do something. Now. Like you had you had to be patient for certain things. You had to wait for something. Stuff.
0: And then you didn't always get what you wanted.
3: Beth's getting choked up over there.
0: You didn't always get what you wanted because sometimes the picture that you thought, like you just said, we used to do the same thing. We used to go out into our driveway, me and my buddies, and we would try to take pictures where you'd freeze it where it looked like you were like elevated like Michael Jordan shooting a basket.
1: Yes.
0: But you didn't know whether you got those shots yet. Now today you can take your phone and you can, you know, do it over and over and over again until you get it.
1: Well, back you then, can Photoshop it.
0: Right. But back then you would go to Eckerd's or wherever you get your 1 hour photo and you could very easily get a whole packet of you just standing on the ground.
1: Well, and then you would get trouble.
3: Not again.
1: You'd get into trouble for wasting the film.
0: Yes.
1: Your parents would yell at you, did you just waste a whole roll of film on these pictures?
0: And then my dad used to take the little thing, little canisters that the film came in, and he put quarters in.
1: Put quarters.
3: Oh, yeah. Yeah.
1: Or push pins is what we had so many containers of those empty containers in our junk drawer.
0: Those are going to be valuable someday.
1: Rubber bands were in those things. Like, my dad kept them. Water. There'd be water in there. Like, are you going to drink this? What is this? And
0: water?
1: It was like contact solution.
3: Just in case. Just in case.
0: Just in case the world ends. I'll have a little shot of water.
3: That one's Windex. Don't drink that.
1: It was the most random thing. Which, now, that's a whole other conversation, is what's in your junk drawer? Because I think we all have the same junk drawer.
0: One more segment. 9:45 on 107.9 WBT. By the way, tomorrow in the 8 o'clock hour, 8:05, the return of former congressman and governor and now Senate candidate Mark Sanford. He will join us tomorrow as we continue to talk to the various U.S. Senate candidates in South Carolina that are vying for the seat held by Lindsey Graham. 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Trust your senses to Senta. Here's Boomer.
9: Hey, thanks, Bo and Beth. Looking pretty good on the interstates. Light volume and no problems on 8577 or 485. Have an incident in southwest Charlotte on Steel Creek Road near Sledge Road. Also to the south on northbound Providence at Shalom Park. Still a little bit of a slowdown making your way northbound Providence on Community House Road at Ardrick Hill. Boomer Von Kennen, WBT Traffic.
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9: Your WBT forecast today, Tuesday, July 28th, partly sunny, rather humid, chance of a thunderstorm or two later today. Rainfall may be heavy at times. Today's high up to 95 with a heat index at 105. A couple of showers and thunderstorms tonight, 72. Tomorrow, sunshine, but not as humid with a high at 89. Rock Hill, 80. Mooresville, 78. Queen City, 80 at WBT.
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0: Somehow we got onto the subject here of taking pictures with the old camera where you had to go get the film developed at the Eckerd or the Kmart or whatever it was, the one-hour photo. If you were lucky enough to have a one-hour photo. Sometimes you had to send it off for a couple of weeks.
1: Yeah, it took 1 to 2 weeks. You'd mail that stuff off.
0: We had Chris text in a bit earlier, former photo worker at Kmart, and what do you know, she's wandered onto the WBT hotline, 704-570-1079. Hi, Chris.
1: Yay! Hey, Chris.
2: Hi.
1: This is the most excited I think we've been in a while, because we want to hear the gossip, Chris. We want to hear about what it was like to work at ColorCraft and develop photos back in the day for drugstores and places like Kmart.
2: Well, I worked a night shift, so Kmart had started, this was late 70s, early 80s, had started a overnight, you take your film in, you get it back the next day, so we had a night shift, and we worked, and we developed, there was maybe 50 people that worked there, and so someone would pre-look at them so that when we got them on our cutter, it would shoot out the pictures that were messed up or the pictures that were salacious, and they would put a big X on them.
1: Salacious.
2: And they would always shoot, they would shoot out into a different compartment. And we just had, if they were just like you had said, you catch somebody coming out of the shower, they were fine. But if they were looked a little iffy, we would have to give them to the manager, or the supervisor. And, it never failed. They would have a class from Central Piedmont or UNC Charlotte that would tour at night. And every time they stood behind your machine, you got some pictures like that. And every single time. And it was like, you know, you just kind of get used to them. But people do some very strange things and they take pictures of all of it. It is bizarre.
1: So what's the strangest thing? The strangest thing that you ever saw, and did people end up keeping them?
0: Yeah, that you can say on the radio.
1: Yeah, that's suitable for work.
2: I know we had something, this is kind of strange, but we had something where there were pictures that someone was blindfolded, like sitting on like a motel bed.
1: Oh.
2: And then you could see someone else in the background, things like that, that you, like, they called and turned them over to the police.
1: What? Oh, yes.
2: Yeah, so there were things like that. But then there were some, I mean, you know, they used to tell us we would always have a job because everyone will take pictures of babies and weddings and birthday parties. And, you know, until it went digital, it was true. But yes, there's a lot of prank stuff people did, but people do weird stuff.
0: So let me ask you a question. So when you had to separate the salacious or the questionable pictures from the regular reel or the regular group, like, did you, like, in other words, if that was part of your camera roll, did that get confiscated and sent to the manager and you got reprimanded for it? I mean, the customer had something said to them about it?
2: I think it just depends. If it was an innocent, it wasn't extremely, it wasn't vulgar or obscene, you know, what we back in the day considered obscene at that time, they wouldn't send them back to the customer. But when we got it on our machines, like I said, we put it on, it's like a big roll, almost like a roll of toilet paper. It cuts them into sections, and it would kick out those, and because they had been marked previously, you would just set them aside and give them to, you know, your supervisor, and they would decide, I'm sure, after they all looked at them and passed them all around, like we saw everything, they would decide whether they could go back to the customer if they were innocent, you know, get out of the shower, jokester kind of thing, not too provocative. They would get them back.
1: Well, we got a text from a listener named Debbie who says that she worked with you at ColorCraft on the overnight shift.
2: Oh my gosh.
1: Here's my question. When those shot out and you saw them, like the whatever the weird thing was that was on the picture, did you go over to someone, you know, say Debbie, and say, oh my gosh, did you see this? And did you ever know someone in the photo?
0: Oh, that's a good question too.
2: Oh, no, I never knew anyone. That would be weird. But yeah, of course you showed them to everybody.
1: Of course.
2: It depends on what it was.
0: We got a blue light special. Oh, so see, the people that we talk to.
1: We love you, Chris.
0: You never thought you'd be calling a radio show talking about these days, would you?
2: No, I did not.
0: All right.
2: It was a great job. I absolutely loved it. My husband worked night shift at the airport, and so I worked night shift too, and it was a fun job.
1: Oh, we are so glad that you took time out of whatever appointment that you are missing right now to talk to us. We appreciate you so much, Chris.
2: Well, it was fun. I'm a little nervous. I'm still a little shaky.
1: No, oh, you did
0: great. We'll tell you how, when the photos develop, we'll tell you how it went. Thank you, Chris.
2: You're welcome. Bye-bye. Right.
0: Thanks to everybody here. Of course, Bernie and Steve and the Zoke and Mark Garrison and Boomer Von Cannon and Good Talk Beth.
1: Good Talk Bo.
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8: There is a new twist this morning in the war with Iran, and it involves Russia. Good morning. Just before 10, I'm Mark Garrison. President Trump's going to sit down with Ukraine's president today, Vladimir Zelensky, who says he's got evidence against Russia.
9: Zelensky says he will share evidence with President Trump. Russia is providing Iran satellite imagery of U.S. bases in the Middle East, helping Iran target U.S. troops.
8: Zelensky says that he knows that Russia has been directing missiles fired by Iran. That's reporter Jennifer Griffin. Zelensky's in Washington to attend the funeral of South Carolina Senator Lindsey Graham, who died suddenly about 2 weeks ago.
10: Graham will be eulogized here at the National Cathedral by his close friend, President Donald Trump, who has said that the South Carolina Republican was like family to him. Graham died suddenly just about 2 weeks ago due to heart complications. He had just returned from a trip to Ukraine where he met with Ukrainian President Volodymyr Zelensky. Zelensky will be here in attendance for Graham's funeral today in honor, he says, for Graham's steadfast support for his country and its defense against Russia.
8: That's reporter Jay O'Brien. And that brings us exactly to 10 o'clock on this Tuesday morning. We'll head to the Charlotte Eye, Ear, Nose, and Throat Traffic Center. Trust your senses to Senta. How's it look, Boomer?
11: Looking really good, Mark. Light volume of traffic this morning and no setbacks on the Interstate 77, 85, or 45. Pretty much at posted speed right now. Incident South Charlotte. This is on Johnston Road at Highway 51, Pineville Matthews Road. Earlier incident clearing Community House Road at Ardrey Kale to the southwest of bump up on Steel Creek Road just south of Sledge Road. 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Boomer Von Cannon, WBT Traffic.
8: WBT News Time coming up on 10:01. We just got a note from the town of Waxhaw saying that if you see a lot of cops at Western Union Elementary School, no need to worry. It is a training exercise, and they will have another training session at that same school on Thursday. About 2 o'clock this morning our time, an earthquake shook Japan. It's a big one. Caused a shopping center and a mall to collapse.
12: A 6.8 magnitude quake hit just off the southern coast around 4:30 in the afternoon. That was followed by at least two smaller quakes. This is about 500 miles southwest of Tokyo. Fires have been reported, thousands are without power, and there are also concerns about landslides. There's a particular focus on a mall where the floor collapsed, and aerials from the scene show the roof has caved in too. Local media say at least 50 people are in the hospital with injuries, and they've set up a task force to deploy for rescue operations if needed.
8: That's reporter James Longman. Follow up on that mass shooting Sunday in Seattle. Cops think three young people were shooting at each other.
13: Shooting. Shooting. Oh,
14: this live stream captures the moment gunfire erupted at a Seattle food festival on Sunday, sending crowds running for cover. Two men, ages 19 and 44, died at the scene, and a 56-year-old woman died at a nearby hospital. At least four others were wounded, including a toddler.
15: Bullets that were fired were from two individuals who appeared to be firing at one another.
14: Police took a 15-year-old into custody. Police believe there were at least three shooters. One of them, they say, died at the scene.
8: So one suspect is still at large there in Seattle. That's reporter Carter Evans. And a shooting locally here in the Charlotte area, we're not getting much of an update from Mooresville cops. Sunday's double shooting on I-77. Man and a woman driving in the southbound lane. Somebody pulls up beside them and open fire. Apparently, there is no suspect yet, the man and woman both critical. Channel 9 did say, however, family members are telling them this was not a case of road rage. But again, that's all we know at this point. There is an auction of interest today.
7: How much would you pay for a piece of fried chicken history?
16: What do you say? Get on 250 now, five. I get a five, five, I know, 7,500 now, 3,000.
7: This is Bill Menish. He lives in Kentucky, where he runs an auction house. And later tonight, he will preside over one of the more anticipated auctions he's ever conducted, a treasure trove of items belonging to Colonel Harlan Sanders.
17: Take her out to dinner at home with convenient, delicious Colonel Sanders Kentucky Fried Chicken.
8: As reporter Brad Milkey auctioning off several things from the Colonel, one of his signature bolo ties, some fryers from his original restaurant, some other equipment as well, and one of his notebooks where he wrote down apparently all kinds of stuff about KFC, probably not the secret recipe, however. The auction starts online at 6 tonight. It's online. You can Google Colonel Sanders Auction and you can get to it in case you want to get a little chicken history. 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
18: Hot and humid, 95, heat index 105, and probably after 2 or 3 o'clock, some scattered areas of showers and thunder. Now, the potential is there for those storms to go severe with winds to 60 miles per hour and hail. Things should quiet down later tonight, but clear by morning will be in the low 70s. Wednesday, we reset. Beautiful day, sunshine in the upper 80s. Thursday and Friday, more sunshine, upper 80s. I'm meteorologist Ray Stajic from the Weather Channel. Charlotte's FM News Talk 107.9 WPT.
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8: 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We are a half hour into the trading day on Wall Street. Dow's up and the NASDAQ is down. The Dow's up 378 points. The NASDAQ right now is down 250. Now, 10:06, Tech Sports, brought to you by Cardinal Environmental Solutions. Here's Jim.
21: MLS All-Star Game tomorrow night at Bank of America Stadium as they take on Liga MX from Mexico. Charlotte FC will be represented tomorrow by Ashley Westwood, Tim Ream, and Pep Biel. Tonight, the skills challenge is at Truist Field. North Carolina football GM Mike Lombardi was placed on administrative leave, reportedly pending an investigation into an HR complaint filed by a former university employee. Additionally, the Tar Heels football program reportedly under investigation by the College Sports Commission, which handles NCAA and NIL rules. Carolina Panthers is back on the practice field today and tomorrow after no practice yesterday. Two-time Pro Bowl defensive tackle Vita Vea has requested a trade from the Tampa Bay Buccaneers after talks on a contract extension have stalled. Three-time Pro Bowl safety Jamal Adams is signing with the Vikings after playing last season for the Las Vegas Raiders. Colts quarterback Daniel Jones, the Charlotte native, has been fully cleared to participate in their training camp after going down with a torn Achilles tendon last December. Marlins over the Phillies in 12 innings last night, 8-7. That snaps their 12-game losing streak. Mets hammer the Braves 14-3. Francisco Lindor, two home runs and six RBIs. Jim Zoki, WBT Sports.
8: 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I'm Mark Garrison, WBT News.
22: Good morning. Welcome to the Vince Coakley radio program. We begin with some breaking news out of the nation's capital. A ceremony underway right now to honor Senator Lindsey Graham, who passed away some days ago. We can listen in to some of what is taking place right now. Through a life- on Capitol Hill.
0: Hardship and legendary public service, placing upon him the mantle of leadership that Lindsey Graham bore faithfully and courageously for decades in service to this nation as airman, congressman, and senator. It was you, O Lord, who brought him through adversity, shaping within him an enduring sense of responsibility. It was you who, throughout his noteworthy career, equipped him with his assertive spirit, a force to be reckoned with, while also instilling in him a pragmatic determination to get things done, even when it required negotiating with the other side. It was you who emboldened him with both courage and grace, so that while many would know no tougher adversary, most would realize no better friend. And now, as this patriot rests from his labors and stands before you, may Lindsey Graham hear your own well done, good and faithful servant. It is in your eternal name we pray. Amen.
22: Opening prayer for the ceremony at the nation's capital to honor Lindsey Graham. And this is just getting underway. Started at 10 o'clock. And a lot of people there, a lot of high-profile people will be there for this rotunda ceremony. It started at 10 o'clock. And then at 2 o'clock, there's an invitation-only funeral. This, the National Cathedral. Again, that is at 2 o'clock. The president expected to deliver a eulogy there. The vice president will be there, along with the Israeli prime minister, Benjamin Netanyahu, and the Ukrainian president, Volodymyr Zelensky. That is ahead a little bit later on. Also, closer to home, there will be services back in South Carolina as the mourning for the former senator continues. That is tomorrow. There's a procession that begins at 10:45 at the South Carolina State House in Columbia with a horse-drawn carriage, an F-16 flyover. And the service of the First Baptist Church of Columbia after that procession. All of this concludes with a private family burial in Pickens County, South Carolina. So that is what is ahead for the events for all of Washington and South Carolina to say goodbye to Senator Lindsey Graham. A little bit later on, an interesting story about how this has apparently impacted President Donald Trump. We'll get to that a little bit later. Just a preview of what we will talk about today. I have not spent a lot of time on these cases, but we're going to discuss some high-profile cases that reflect the ongoing racial divide and mistrust that continues in the country. We'll talk about a local case, and we'll talk about a case that's gotten national attention recently with some new developments that have come out yesterday. We'll go into that. We'll also talk about Anthony Fauci. He is going to provide some testimony, and it's going to be very interesting because now we have more information about some things that he has actually communicated to himself in his own diary. We've got all kinds of information available to, in many cases, refute things that Dr. Fauci has said before. We'll kind of preview what is ahead for that. We will also talk about what is happening in Europe. We've discussed before the terrorist events that have developed and how the country has reached a point, speaking of really not the country, but really the whole continent, Western Europe, has basically, they've scared themselves to the point where they're not able to acknowledge what's happening to them with the terrorism going on within their boundaries. We'll talk about what's happening there. Transformation Tuesday is ahead. We're going to talk about spiritual guidance. This is something that has tripped me up for years, and I absolutely appreciate the perspective that I hope you will appreciate, we'll share today, and some musings from the president about Lindsey Graham. All of that ahead during the course of the broadcast today. If you'd like to join the conversation, the phone number is 704-570-1079, 704-570-1079. We will jump right in and talk about a local case that is still stirring controversy. Here at 13 minutes after 10 o'clock, let's get our first look at the traffic conditions. Here is Boomer.
11: Hey, thanks a lot, Vince. Good Tuesday morning. I have an incident near the state line. This is on Lancaster Highway near Carolina Academy Road. That's right north of the state line. Watch for delays inbound on inbound Lancaster Highway. Also a collision. This has now occurred or reported on Johnston Road at Pineville Matthews Road. And at Myers Park on Queens Road at Providence. That's just north of Providence around the S-turns on Queens. Making your way toward Providence Road headed outbound. On Lancaster Highway.

Way near Carolina Academy Road. That's right north of the state line. Watch for delays inbound on inbound Lancaster Highway. Also a collision. This has now occurred or reported on Johnston Road at Pineville Matthews Road. And at Myers Park on Queens Road at Providence. That's just north of Providence around the S-turns on Queens. Making your way toward Providence Road headed outbound. 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
2: Your WBT forecast today, Tuesday, July 28th, partly sunny, rather humid, a couple of thunderstorms forming later today, and high up to 95, heat index at 105. Couple of showers and thunderstorms tonight, maybe heavy at times, 72. Then for tomorrow, sunshine, not as humid, with a high 89. 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
4: You know, before we go into details of a couple of stories, I want to just say first and foremost, my heart goes out to people who experience loss. I know the pain of loss. Lost both parents here in the last... was it 6 years? Most recently, my mother passing away in January of last year. So loss is difficult no matter what. It's further complicated, I'm sure, by mystery. In the case of my parents were in their 90s. You know, when you see people in failing health, there's an expectation. You know, you're prepared. When people are younger, it's very difficult. Especially when children pass away before their parents. It's not supposed to happen that way. First and foremost, I want to recognize the human toll here. Because there is a human toll. And my heart goes out to everybody involved, first and foremost. What's unfortunate is our society has reached a point where everything has been turned into racial conflict. And I do mean very ugly racial conflict. Now, to my knowledge, the volume on the case here in Charlotte is not very loud, not as much as the case we're going to go into after. And it's to the point where there are a multitude of death threats involved in the other case. We'll get to that in a bit. I want to start by talking about Juliana Zito. Charlotte Observer has a story about this case, and it involves a woman who was found hanging from a tree. Now, just on the surface, if you've heard nothing else, you know this has, you know, when I first heard the story, my thought is immediately, boy, this is going to have a lot of implications in terms of how this is going to be read. And that's exactly what has happened. The Observer reports on how Juliana Zito's family called 911 on the evening of May 5th to report her missing. She went walking hours earlier and did not return. The police responded to the family's home about 8 o'clock. Friday, May 8th, her body found hanging from a tree on a North Charlotte church property. CMPD released audio last week from the family's 911 call reporting her missing and from a man who was at the church when her body was discovered 3 days later. Police say they found no, and here's the key thing, we're talking about police, professionals. They found no physical or forensic evidence of foul play or external involvement. And they believe Juliana's death was suicide. The Mecklenburg County Medical Examiner's Office did a thorough physical examination that revealed no defensive wounds or signs of assault and did not conduct a full autopsy. Some in Juliana's family have said they don't believe she died from suicide, and they're working with a civil rights attorney. Outside experts interviewed by The Observer described what's known about the case publicly as suspicious or unusual. Meanwhile, the case getting a lot of attention on social media. Some users have been speculating since May Juliana's death wasn't fully investigated. An Instagram video reposted by, guess whom, attorney Ben Crump over the weekend has been shared thousands of times as of Monday. In the family's 911 call, a woman tells the dispatcher her daughter had been missing for 4 or 5 hours after walking somewhere. When asked whether Juliana had any mental health disabilities or concerns, the caller said no. Separately, an uncle told the Observer Juliana had struggled with her mental health and severe bullying at school. A CMPD incident report says officers responded to the family's home that evening. Multiple posts about the case on social media say Juliana had been missing since late April. The Observer's reporting has not found evidence that she disappeared before May 5th. The second 911 call released by police, May 8th, a man walking his dog discovered Juliana's body on property belonging to the United House of Prayer on West Sugar Creek Road. The man, Kenneth Tolbert, said he immediately alerted church members who were in the nearby parking lot. One of those members called 911. Tolbert shared the video of the scene with the Observer. It showed Juliana hanging from ratchet straps wrapped around a trunk high above her head. A blue toddler's chair was near her feet. The caller told the dispatcher, "There's a dead body. Looks like a lady hung herself on one of the trees." CMPD told the Observer Juliana's family identified the blue chair as coming from their home, which is about a 20-minute walk from the church. Juliana's uncle told the Observer the family hadn't received Juliana's clothing and her phone was never found. CMPD told the Observer her clothing went with her to the medical examiner's office, which typically releases personal items to a funeral home after it completes an examination. Jill Colin Jefferson, the attorney working with Juliana's family with an independent autopsy, said some of the items of clothing were returned. So it is unclear if the family has received all the clothing. Last week, a couple of city council members said they were angered the council hadn't been briefed on the case until the day the Observer story published. And notice the language. The death of a young woman of color after having been missing for several days, found hanged in a tree of a church, is something that merits a different approach. It's what Kimberly Owens wrote in an email to city administrators. Charlotte Mayor Rob Harrington expressed condolences to Juliana's family. "I completely trust and defer to the police department and its leadership. I know they do an excellent job, so I have no questions about the way they've handled the situation. I think my sort of reaction is just sorrow for the family. I have to tell you, I'm very pleased by what we have heard out of the mayor thus far." One of the problems with our history here in America, black history in America, is there are things that have, terrible things that have happened. And sometimes things that look a certain way, that feel a certain way, are not the same. Just because someone's hanging from a tree, it does not mean the Klan did it or a white person did it. These are echoes of our past. I don't know what happened here, and I'm not claiming that I do. But the unfortunate thing is, we have whole industries that exist now. And yes, I do call it an industry. To basically stir up anger, dissension, fear, vengeance. And I think one of the problems in so many of these situations that we as human beings, and I will be the first to admit it, we hate mystery. I don't know this family. I don't know what happened with Juliana. I don't know what was going through her mind. But I can certainly identify potentially as a family member and thinking, why? Why? We don't like mystery. And some things, frankly, we're not going to know on this side of eternity. That's just reality. Love to get your thoughts on this case and how it's handled and the different reactions from the mayor versus members of the council. And coming up, we'll talk about a case that's got national attention with some major developments just yesterday. We'll talk about this and more as we continue the broadcast, the Vince Coakley radio program. At 30 minutes after 10 o'clock, let's head over to the WBT News Center and Brandon Dixon.
5: Thank you, Vince, and good morning. Underway in D.C., the funeral service for the late South Carolina Senator Lindsey Graham.
6: Often it takes the suddenness of death to see how your divine love shapes and leads each one of us on life's journey.
5: It's happening in the Capitol Rotunda right now.
7: Perhaps what I'll remember most was his love for our military. Lindsey proudly served for 33 years in the United States Air Force, retiring as a colonel. He deeply understood the sacrifices made by the men and women who wear our nation's uniform because he wore it himself.
5: President Trump is expected to speak at the event. One of the largest medical malpractice awards ever. In Raleigh, a judge ordered a family to get $18 million after a doctor reportedly botched a birth. A woman sued because she said her son got stuck in the birth canal and the doctor ripped him out, causing spinal damage at Wake Med. The boy, now seven, has physical struggles. His left hand and arm are much shorter than the other side because of the delivery. That $18 million may be cut to $1 million, though, because state law puts a limit on malpractice awards. Meanwhile, sticking to medical news, in Raleigh, things got ugly last night in a meeting at the capital city. The CEO of Wake Med, Don Jentzig, was shouted down when he talked about the proposed merger with Charlotte's Atrium Health. There's plenty of opposition to Atrium taking over Wake Med. Some people believe Atrium will raise prices and care will not be as good. This woman is a nurse in Raleigh.
8: Here in Wake County, we are incredibly blessed. It is a lie to say that we need more access to health care.
5: The Wake County Commission has to approve the deal, but it's not clear if that will happen. A massive earthquake striking southern Japan this morning.
9: The earthquake near Japan's southern Kumamoto Prefecture had a magnitude of 7.1 and triggered a warning of a 3-foot tsunami. That advisory has now been lifted. Prime Minister Sane Takaichi says there are early reports of injuries plus damage to roads, bridges and buildings. She says people's lives are the top priority, warning residents that strong aftershocks pose an additional risk. We're hearing multiple people are trapped inside a shopping mall and 40,000 people have lost power. Jonathan Savage, Fox News.
5: There have been more than 60 aftershocks and quite a few people are reportedly believed to be dead. Well, for the fourth straight year, Utah is America's best state, according to U.S. News and World Report. The Beehive State received high marks for its strong economy, education system, along with its young and growing workforce. Louisiana finished dead last thanks to bottom 10 rankings in every single category measured. Meanwhile, it was a mixed bag for the Carolinas. North Carolina ranked 13th thanks to a 10th-ranked education, while South Carolina placed 32nd. The Palmetto State had the 6th-best economy, but was one of the 10 worst for crime and education. How about that? Utah, number one in the country.
10: Wow.
5: Best state.
10: Clean air, clean water.
5: Yeah. Well, pretty out there up west.
10: Beautiful country.
5: You know, I was today years old, as the kids say, that when I found out that it was the Beehive State. That would not have been my guess.
10: No, I wouldn't have thought that. No,
5: I would have lost that trivia question there, Boomer. Don't put me on your team.
10: That's right.
5: Let you down.
10: No. I'm with you, man. I'm part of that group right there. Yes, sir.
5: Well, I know those roads are heating up out there temperature-wise. How are we looking traffic-wise?
10: Traffic-wise. wife then kind of taken a chill pill with 77, 85, and 45 moving well at posted speed. Now in Southeast Charlotte, collision, Queens Road at Providence, that's just west of Providence, on Queens, on Johnson Road at Pineville, Matthews Road, watch for a bump up at Lancaster Highway near the state line at Carolina Academy. 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
5: 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A mixture of sun and clouds, hot and humid. We could see some afternoon showers and storms. 95, the heat index, 105. Wednesday, sunny, lower humidity, not as hot, near 90. Thursday, sunny and 87. Right now, cloudy, 81 in Kannapolis, 82 in Gastonia and Charlotte. At WBT, we lead local. I'm Brittany Dixon, WBT News.
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4: Back in the broadcast, 10:39, Dana writes in, "Please don't tell me you're living in a box, Vince. There's been an uproar of white supremacists wanting to harm blacks. Case in point, Chuddy the Builder, a white guy, deliberately going around inciting race baiting people to confront him so he could shoot them legally. He's in jail now after shooting a man. So please believe and understand, it's out there. Not all cases are the same, but it is out there. I don't doubt that for one moment. I just want to make that clear, Dana. What I do think is necessary is we don't make assumptions that this is the case all of the time. Which leads me to the next situation, where you have one black guy who goes on a trip with a bunch of white guys. The black guy does not come back and turns up dead. And without knowing any facts, the assumption by, unfortunately, too many people in this country is just automatically, they've done something to him. What's unfortunate about this is, again, I'm not there, you're not there, we don't know. Let's start breaking this down because this is getting a lot of attention. A lot of attention. And one of the latest things that has happened, we have audio from a distress call from a boat. They traveled to this island and they traveled back by boat. Now, the story that was originally put out, as I understand it, is the other guys, all of the white guys, came back, and Nolan Wells, decided to stay behind. This is the story that has been put out there. Now, we're going to go into more information about this, but I want you to hear one of the latest things that's certainly gotten a lot of attention, which is audio from a distress call that supposedly came from the boat as these friends were coming back. I want you to listen to this very closely. This is the distress call.
19: Cito Assistance, Vicky speaking. How can I help you?
20: Hey, we're at the west tip of Horn, and our bilge pump stopped working. We're sinking. Can y'all please come? We have a membership.
19: All right, of course. How far is the work coming up, sir? Can you give me a description? Ankles. Hello?
20: Hey.
19: How far is the water coming up, sir?
20: It's coming up. We're just sinking. I don't know. We're going down now.
4: Okay. So this is the call that went out from a boat the friends were coming back on. This is off of Horn Island. And this has certainly stirred a lot of attention. For those of you who did not hear very well, it sounds like people having a conversation about thinking someone was dead and frantically calling for help about the boat. Now, these are separate conversations. One conversation is with the dispatcher. The other conversation is in the background. Now, this is further complicated by the fact that it's been verified that Nolan Wells was still on the island when this call was received. So the indications are he could not have been on the boat when this call went out. So this is yet another point of confusion. Coming up, we've got another story about what has apparently happened in this situation altogether, which comes back to one of the most important issues in all of these circumstances, responsibility. And again, I'm not here to blame anybody, but I also think it's very important that people take responsibility and we hold people to responsibility for their behavior. We'll tell you something that apparently Nolan Welles did that may have put him in jeopardy. We'll talk about this and more as we continue our broadcast 44 minutes after 10. Let's get another look at the traffic scene. Here's Boomer.
10: Thanks a lot, Vince. Have an incident in East Mecklenburg. This is reported on the 485 inner loop at exit 39 Harrisburg Road. That's on the eastbound inner loop at 485. Watch for this near Harrisburg. Also, on Matthews Mint Hill Road, making your way westbound at Independence Boulevard to the northeast, the plaza. Incident on the plaza between Eastway and Milton Road. Bump up near the university, Doug May's place near J.W. Clay Boulevard. In South Charlotte, have a collision Lancaster Highway at Carolina Academy next to the state line, and on Johnston Road at Pineville Matthews Road. 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Boomer Von Kennen, WBT Traffic, the forecast coming up.
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10: Your WBT forecast today, Tuesday, July 28th, partly sunny, humid, thunderstorms moving through later today. Some of the rain may be heavy, and today's high, 95, with a heat index at 105. A couple of showers around tonight, then the overnight 72. Tomorrow, sunny, not as humid, high at 89. 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Concord, 84. 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
4: 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Floyd writes in, you know what happens when you assume? This is not new to most of us. Yes, we know. It makes an ass out of you and me. Have a good day, Floyd. Thanks for writing in. This texter says the Klan's not looking for black folks to kill. They're doing that to themselves. Boy, that's a conversation for another day. But how true it is. Remember yesterday we had that conversation. Nobody does more harm to us than us. And that's something we have to recognize. Nolan Wells, a couple of stories I want to tell you about in light of the audio that you listened to. TMZ, which also released that audio, has a story. Evidence shows he was on the island when his friend's boat left. Evidence apparently shows Nolan Wells was still on Horn Island when his friend's boat left. Sources with direct knowledge of the investigation claim authorities have evidence of Nolan being on the Mississippi Barrier Island after the boat departed on the 4th of July, which would be a huge development. We're told at least two witnesses who were interviewed by law enforcement say they saw Nolan on the island after the boat headed back to the mainland. Significant for many reasons. TMZ enhanced the audio of Nolan's friend's frantic call for help when their boat was sinking. And people believe you can hear someone saying, "Is he dead?" But our sources tell us people on the boat have heard the enhanced audio and are telling people around them the audio is only panic from the boat sinking. They say the call is when one of the guys on the boat, Wyatt Pyron, called SeaTow, private tow service. However, the sources wouldn't elaborate on the specifics of what was said during the emergency call. Our sources, TMZ reporting, also explain, even though SeaTow was sending a boat to tow Nolan's buddies, A friend in another boat saw the commotion and towed them instead. Nolan's self-described best friend, Warren Hudson, recently told Brandon Tatum on the Officer Tatum show he last saw Nolan at 3 p.m. that day, but claims he talked to somebody personally who saw the teen at 6 p.m. on the island. Hudson also insists he and his friends weren't even the last people to see Nolan, alleging there were still dozens of boats around the island when they left. He said his friend group told Nolan to get on the boat when they were leaving, but he decided to hang back. Nolan was reported missing that night and tragically turned up dead in the water a couple of days later. His parents conducting their own investigation. The independent medical examiner was sent Nolan's body without his throat, lungs, and the original autopsy photos. So it needs to be understood, there is an investigation that is underway. It's not like this has simply been dropped. We are waiting to find out the results of the investigation. And then we have this element to add to the picture. New York Post reporting, Nolan Wells drank heavily and chose to stay on the remote island before vanishing on this July 4th trip. Tragic Mississippi teenager Nolan Wells had been drinking heavily before vanishing on what became an ill-fated 4th of July trip with friends and chose to remain on the island with an unknown female when his pals left, according to witnesses. The revelation appeared in a document sent by the Mississippi Department of Marine Resources on July 5th, hours after Wells had gone missing on Horn Island, a remote island located around 10 miles off the coast of Mississippi. Witnesses seemed to fess up to investigators. Wells had been drinking alcohol, even though he was underage at 18. The document also contained details about the student athlete's physical build to assist investigators in the search. Wells' friends also told investigators that when they left, he was in the company of an unknown female, and he chose to remain on the island. They claimed they didn't abandon Wells on the island, but said they needed to return to shore after their boat experienced problems and was taking on water. Ocean Springs teen Wells was found dead by a National Park Service ranger on July 6th in an area the United Cajun Navy said was known for powerful rip currents. He was found just wearing blue swim shorts. Investigators suspect Wells drowned. They do not believe there was any foul play, but his cause of death and date of death remains unknown as the Mississippi State autopsy results have not yet been released. Amid the uncertainty, his family and civil rights lawyer, you can fill in the name, Ben Crump, requested an independent autopsy. The results came back inconclusive. So again, what am I saying about this case and others like it? Let the investigation run its course. For starters, let the investigation run its course. Coming up, hour number two, we have Transformation Tuesday. Stay with us.
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5: Good morning, I'm Brittany Dixon in the WBT News Center in Lincolnton. A man accused of stabbing a woman with a pitchfork several times. 29-year-old Nicholas Tompkins is also charged with stealing a big Freightliner truck from a business. He's locked up. The woman he stabbed early last week was hospitalized. No word on a motive for the incident. Staying in Lincoln County, a man who pled guilty to second-degree murder has learned his fate. 38-year-old Thomas Mathis has been sentenced to up to 26 years in prison in the July 2021 death of 37-year-old William McCarter. Another man, 31-year-old Madison Lael, was also arrested and charged in connection with a case back in 2023. Well, now out to those morning roads. And Boomer Von Kennen, how are we looking out there?
10: Looking really good right now, Brandon, on 77, 85, and 485. Now in west uptown, right next to I-77, a collision on Trade Street at Sycamore Street to the south, just north of the state line on inbound northbound Lancaster Highway at Carolina Academy. To the east, Matthews on Matthews Mint Hill Road headed westbound as you approach Independence. Have an incident on the Plaza, northeast Charlotte, the Plaza between Eastway and Milton Road, and to the north on Doug May's Place at J.W. Clay Boulevard. Boomer Von Kennen, WBT Traffic.
5: So right now in Washington, the service for Lindsey Graham, South Carolina's late senator, NATO Secretary General Mark Rutte, said that Graham was a great guy.
6: He was a great friend. He is a straight talker, always absolutely clear about his advice. As I said, a great American patriot, but also somebody who embodies the United States. This is, I believe, why the United States is unconquerable.
5: President Trump will speak at Graham's memorial. Among those attending, Ukraine President Volodymyr Zelensky, and he's bringing with him some interesting intel on the war with Iran.
7: Zelensky says he will share evidence with President Trump. Russia is providing Iran satellite imagery of U.S. bases in the Middle East, helping Iran target U.S. troops.
5: Jennifer Griffin reporting. Speaking of the conflict, things were quiet again last night. No missiles fired between the U.S. and Tehran. Kentucky's governor demanding the senior senator from his state, Mitch McConnell, speak publicly or resign.
8: Kentucky Governor Andy Beshear has written to Republican Senator Mitch McConnell, emphasizing that it's been more than 6 weeks since McConnell was hospitalized. In his letter, Beshear, a Democrat, demanded that McConnell, quote, provide proof of your capacity to serve or resign. He's also asking Senate Majority Leader John Thune to investigate McConnell's condition and determine whether a Senate vacancy is warranted. McConnell's office released a new photo of him with his wife, which his team says was taken on Sunday. It included a statement saying he's working hard to return and a note from the Capitol's attending physician saying he is undergoing physical therapy and not yet cleared to return to work.
5: Reporter Tanya J. Powers. In Wisconsin, a tornado touching down in the city of Appleton yesterday.
9: I headed down to the basement with my kitty, and when I come up, it's like a war zone here.
5: A lot of damage.
11: Tornado carving a path of destruction through the area. The city of Menasha taking a direct hit, prompting the mayor to declare a local state of disaster. The view from above shows roofs ripped from homes and businesses destroyed. Down on the ground, cars crushed under debris.
5: Correspondent Sophie Flay. And a lawsuit filed against Charlotte Police for what turned out to be a bad arrest. It happened in 2023 when an officer walked by two people at a bus stop and smelled weed.
12: You smoking weed? You guys smoking weed?
13: Got it from the smoke shop.
16: Okay. You can hear the woman say, got it at the smoke shop, which means it's legal cannabis. But the officer arrested Anthony Lee anyway, and that's when things got chaotic.
13: Wait, did he stop? We just got for weed. Stop right now.
16: Body cam shows the woman with him is dragged to the ground, where they hit her 17 times in order to put cuffs on her. The charges against the two were dropped by the district attorney, and one of the officers making the arrest was suspended. Now Anthony Lee is suing, asking for a jury to decide how much money they should get for damages. Mark Garrison, WBT News.
5: Now time for your WBT weather presented by Affordable Siding and Windows. We could see some afternoon severe storms, a high of around 85 tomorrow, partly cloudy, or make that 95. Tomorrow, partly cloudy, lower humidity around 90. Thursday, sunshine, lower humidity and high of 88. Right now, cloudy and 83 in the Queen City.
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5: Mixed markets once again, 90 minutes into the trading. The Dow is up 374 points. S&P 500 down 6. NASDAQ has lost 185 points. 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Here's Jim.
24: Carolina Panthers back on the practice field with their first padded practice today as training camp continues. Elsewhere in the league, three-time Pro Bowl safety Jamal Adams signing with the Minnesota Vikings after playing last year for the Raiders. Colts quarterback Daniel Jones, the Charlotte native, says he's been fully cleared to participate in their training camp after going down with a torn Achilles tendon last December. MLS All-Star Game tomorrow night at Bank of America Stadium as they take on Liga MX. And tonight, uptown, it's the Skills Challenge at Truist Field. Jim Zoki, WBT Sports.
5: 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I'm Brennan Dixon, WBT News.

0: Welcome to hour number two of the Vince Coakley radio program. Still to come, we'll get your reaction to what we discussed in the first hour. And still ahead in our conversation this morning, we'll talk about Dr. Anthony Fauci as he prepares to testify before a Senate committee. Rand Paul is definitely hot on this particular case, as he certainly believes that Dr. Fauci is a congenital liar and this guy has been guilty of some very egregious things. We'll have a conversation about some things that we have uncovered thus far. We'll also talk about terrorism in Europe and how the folks in Europe are afraid to identify the base of these behaviors. And that's all I can promise so far. I don't want to. Remember, I told you one of the things I try to do is under promise and over deliver rather than the very opposite. So we will stop there. Let's get to Transformation Tuesday. It's a really good post from my good friend, Dr. Steve Crosby. And this is about something that has, I guess, in some ways dogged me all of my life. And one of the reasons is there is this thing in evangelical circles where we just have this tendency to want to tie ourselves up in knots, trying to discover, quote, God's will. Now, do not hear what I'm not saying. I'm not saying that God does not have a purpose in mind for us. I am saying that much of what is being taught in this particular area is way off track, and it causes people to tie themselves unnecessarily up into knots. Here's the post from Dr. Steve. It's on spiritual guidance. There's a pretty big assumption in most of the teaching I've heard about seeking God's will or doing God's will or God revealing his will to me, etc. It presumes you or I would actually do it if it was revealed to us. This presumes, of course, his revealed will would be so wonderful and attractive that, of course, you would do it. Of course. God exists to make me happy and fulfilled, and if I pray hard enough and confess the promises in his word, perhaps famous and rich too. Our deformed desires of the ego are not conformable to his will, revealed or otherwise, and never will be. Come on, Christians, don't be so naive. Has life not yet taught you better than that? Who do we think we are? Okay, so here's a scenario of the will of God. You're going to lose everything you have. Your multi-generational business you inherited from your family will be gone. All your money will be gone. You will be abused. You will be accused unfairly. You'll be treated with inhumane indignity. You'll be thrown in a prison camp, starved, work in a stone quarry, busting up granite as long as there is light in the day. You will sleep in a lice-infested bed with three other people in a rat-infested building. Your beloved father, a follower, a faithful follower of Christ, will die in obscurity. You don't even know where or when it happened. Your beloved sister will ignominiously die in the same concentration camp. Some of you know this story already. This is the short version of Corrie ten Boom's story. Have you convinced yourself that you would really sign up for that if God revealed his will to you? Oh my gosh. There's a reason the beloved son sweat great drops of blood when it came to the issue of the revealed will of God. Sufficient thereof are the troubles of the day. How about we stop the juvenile, self-deluding, hyper-spiritual nonsense and just get on with living the moment that Abba has given me? Live that life well with the people in front of me at the moment. Love never fails. The will of God unfolds over a lifetime of practice, cruciform obedience. And to put this in perspective, that's a word Steve uses a lot, cruciform. This is a reference to, you know, people love crosses. Christians, professing Christians, love crosses for Jesus. Not for ourselves. Cruciform means that my life, my old life, old man, is put to death, and I am brought to a place of obedience by that old man being dead, not by baptizing the old man. Life is lived forward in trust. It is understood in thankfulness in retrospect. Oh my, that was the will of God, we discover later. Steve says, I quit praying to know the will of God in this spurious way 35 years ago. All it did was produce striving, anxiety, and elitism. I came to understand how unfaithful, self-centered, and untrustworthy I am when the shadow of the cross falls on the path of my life. I'm a self-centered coward. Just like Corrie Ten Boom's father told her, Corey, we don't need to worry about the train. We'll get the ticket when it gets here. I'd rather live life trusting the hand holding the ticket. You see, without the empowering affection of a hand and a voice that says, walk this way, son, I would never do as well, even if I knew it. He knows me better than I know myself. And it is in his infinite kindness to my frail, deformed ego mortality that ignores most of my prayers and withholds his revealed will from me. Even if you walk through the valley of the shadow of death, I'll be with you. That's the empowered, affectionate hand of the will of God. So a lot of what passes for spiritual passion and purity, chasing hard after God, knowing his will, is just ego-driven spiritual elitism. Grow up. Stop the nonsense. Take each day as a gift. Fill it with as much love and kindness of Christ that we can. When we take our last breath, we'll look back at a life overflowing with the will of God. We don't need to know about it. We just need to get on with it. He's given everything for life and godliness. Forget the charismatic fake spirituality and get on with it. That's today's Transformation Tuesday. And yes, that stabs me in the heart just as much as it does you. Love to get your thoughts on the Vince Coakley radio program. 704-570-1079, if you'd like to weigh in on that and other things we've discussed today. Right now at 14 after 11, let's get another look at the traffic scene. Here is Boomer.
1: Hey, thank you, Vince. And I have an incident, I-485 near exit 39, Harrisburg Road. That's been moved to the shoulder. Just watch for authorities here. Again, on the inner loop, headed northbound 485 at Harrisburg Road. Also, to the north, have a collision, the plaza between Eastway Drive and Milton Road. Bump up on North Tryon at Matheson Avenue. Collision South Charlotte on Carmel Road at Johnston Road, also on Wendover Road, making your way near Providence Road southbound, and still some backups here. At West Mecklenburg, West Charlotte, have a bump up on Trade Street near I-77 at Sycamore Street. Boomer Von Cannon, WBT Traffic, the 4th.

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1: Your WVT forecast today, Tuesday, July 28th. Afternoon thunderstorms. Some may be severe later today with a high 95. Few thunderstorms tonight, especially early tonight with the overnight 72. Tomorrow, sunshine, not as humid with a high 90. 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
3: Typical white supremacy, expecting logic. What's wrong with them? Having a little fun there. And isn't this what we've been talking about? Partially. It's the mindset that unfortunately has been cultivated by many. And I think this can qualify as part of Transformation Tuesday, because it's designed to stimulate thought, consideration, also self-examination, self-awareness. At the beginning of this broadcast, we mentioned Lindsey Graham and the fact that today there are services to honor him in the nation's capital. Came across an interesting item on Donald Trump as it relates to Lindsey Graham. The UK Independent reports it this way. 80-year-old Donald Trump has been musing about his own mortality in the wake of Lindsey Graham's death. I mean, before I even go into this, do you ever do this? Do you ever see people younger than yourself pass away and think, wow? I certainly do. Or people my same age. It's kind of like, wow, that's a reality check. Ukraine Independent. Trump musing about his own mortality in the wake of Lindsey Graham's death. President Trump has expressed disbelief at Lindsey Graham's death, often speaking about the late senator's energy levels. This is so deceptive, isn't it? And what I mean is, we can live lives that just look so normal, so healthy on the outside. And we do not know when that ticker is going to stop. See, Donald Trump was impressed by this. He saw the energy of this man. I mean, heck, before his death, where was he? He was over in Ukraine having a meeting with Volodymyr Zelensky. Traveling around the world. President Donald Trump reportedly been musing over his own mortality since the death of his friend and fellow Republican Lindsey Graham in public and private. Trump has said he was shocked by Graham's sudden death on July 11th. Those close to the president emphasized that Trump has been rattled by the death of a close ally, nearly 10 years younger. Trump told NBC's Meet the Press July 12th, describing his feelings after learning Graham had died. I said, you guys, I just can't believe it. In another interview with Fox and Friends July 13th, Trump reiterated Graham was a workaholic and just didn't stop. By the way, Trump expected to attend Graham's funeral this afternoon, later lead a tribute to the former South Carolina senator at the Washington National Cathedral. And tying in with what I prayed, I think it was on Friday, I hope this is yet another piece that produces a greater measure of self-awareness. one day, Mr. Trump, that ticker of yours is going to stop. It is. And it's not just a message for him. It's a message for all of us. At one point that we don't know, it's all going to come to an abrupt stop. And there's not a darn thing we can do about it. I'm not saying this to depress you. I'm saying this, ideally, to motivate you. What do we do with our lives between now and then? I love that Dr. Laura question. What are you going to do with your life between now and dead? First and foremost, I want to make sure that my connection with God is solid. First and foremost. Over on the text line. This texter says, Vince, I've said this to you before. That's why I know I'm not blessed. I'm bribed. The Lord knows I could not handle all of that, referring to the things that happened to Corrie Ten Boom. I get what you're saying. Can you imagine? I mean, the silliness of us asking sometimes, God, what is your will? What are you going to do? And in some cases, it really is best that we don't know, isn't it? We would run. Alan writes in, you won't hear that from Joel Osteen. You certainly will not. The man's preaching an entirely different gospel altogether. Jeff says, I don't know what his perfect will has in store for my life, as long as it's not me being the next Methuselah. With all the corruption in this world, I've gotten to where I hate it here. 969 years? No, thank you. I get it. Stanley writes in, after listening to you going over just the facts regarding all these cases, which exhibit overtones of racism because of where we are in our society right now, something dawned on me. What would that be, Stanley? You left this text in the air. But I hope, you know, here's the other part of it. I don't want you to be insensitive to people who wrestle with these issues. I want you to understand and empathize with people who have been through things like my parents' generation, for instance. They genuinely were aware of horrible things that happened on a more regular basis. And so, yes, there's a place for empathizing with, yeah, I can understand why people feel this way. So do not neglect that particular aspect of this. Still to come, we're going to talk about Dr. Anthony Fauci back in the news because of some upcoming testimony. And we'll hear some of what is revealed in his wonderful little diaries. And you'll learn the esteem this man had for, well, you're going to find out who he had the most esteem for as we continue the broadcast. Right now, 29 minutes after the hour, 11 o'clock, a man we hold in high esteem in the WBT News Center. It's Brandon Dixon.
4: Thank you so much, Vince, and good morning. Our top story at 11:30, it's South Carolina's best-known speed trap, and now the mayor and cops have been busted. The tiny town of Mackby, about 800 people live there, but thousands pass through on the way to Myrtle Beach, and many know that law enforcement is looking for every lead foot there. Now, the mayor and two former police chiefs have been arrested for demanding that officers meet a quota. This former cop blew the whistle.
5: 10 a day is what they want, 10 tickets per day. They told me you can sit at this corner and write a few, you can go at this corner and write a few. He said you can go at each end of Mac B and write a few, and you can get 10 a day. That's what we want.
4: He says Mayor Glenn Odom set the ticket quota so the town could make money.
6: Agents found multiple text messages between Odom and former chief Mike Irvin, where the men were discussing how many tickets the mayor needed so they could buy a new police car and equipment.
4: Queen City News' Jody Barr says Mayor Odom also used speeding ticket money to repay loans for the town.
6: Two federal loans totaling $180,000. And the affidavit shows the mayor telling how many tickets he needed to make the loan payments. The mayor wanted tickets that yielded the highest fines.
4: Yesterday, MacD's mayor and two former police chiefs were charged with misconduct in office. A woman behind bars in Lincoln County after deputies say she stabbed one person in the face and physically assaulted another. It happened last Tuesday at a home in Lincolnton. 35-year-old LaShondra Whitener was charged with assault with a deadly weapon, inflicting serious injury, and a domestic violence protection order violation. One of the victims was hospitalized and has since been released, while Whitener remains in custody under a $40,000 bond. In the nation's capital right now, Lindsey Graham's funeral service in the Capitol Rotunda, the longtime South Carolina senator who died suddenly earlier this month.
7: Congressional leaders are expected to speak, and while this event is closed to the public, it will be live streamed. He will then be taken to the National Cathedral for a ceremony there at 2:00. President Trump is expected to speak. The funeral procession then moves to South Carolina Wednesday. Graham will be taken to the State House in the morning. There will be an F-16 flyover, followed by a ceremony at the First Baptist Church of Columbia. His office says the late senator will be buried in Pickens County in a private burial.
4: Reporter Jessica Rosenthal, Graham's sister, will finish out his term through the end of the year. Graham was up for re-election, so now a special primary will be held next month to pick a Republican for the November ballot. His sister and half a dozen others are in the running. Meantime, Israel's prime minister will attend the funeral, and so will Ukraine's president. Both men plan to meet with President Trump while they're in town. A small city in Wisconsin ripped apart by a tornado.
8: The city of Menasha, Wisconsin, taking a direct hit, prompting the mayor to declare a local state of disaster.
9: I headed down to the basement, and when I come up, it's like a war zone here.
8: The view from above shows roofs ripped from homes and businesses destroyed.
4: Alex Perez reporting. And overseas, a magnitude about 7 earthquake hit southern Japan today. A shopping mall, one of many buildings that collapsed, trapping a lot of people. Dozens of injuries have been reported, and multiple people are missing. And it's National Milk Chocolate Day. Back in 1875, Daniel Peter invented milk chocolate by mixing a powdered milk developed by Henry Nestle with a liquor. The top-selling milk chocolate bar in the world is Snickers. Number two is Kit Kat.
10: Yes, sir.
4: Now I could go for either one of those.
10: Hey, man.
4: You know.
10: That's right.
4: Why choose? I just have all the options, right?
10: There you go.
4: It's the only way to celebrate Milk Chocolate Day, I think.
10: You're doing research.
4: That's right. That's okay. I like your thinking there, Boomer.
10: Do your research. Yeah, let us know.
4: Just, you know, testing out the whole slate here.
10: You want to share the testing? I'm sure you'll find volunteers aplenty.
4: That's right. Yeah, I don't think you have to offer too much. Free samples, I'm all in.
10: Boy, the face will be breaking out by the end of the week, won't it?
4: We'll look like teens again, Boomer.
10: That's right.
4: We'll rediscover youth. Well, how are those morning roads looking, my friend?
10: No blemish on the interstate. It's looking good. 85, 77, 485. North Charlotte Avenue incident. North Tryon and Matheson Avenue. Southeast Charlotte. Hit run incident. Wendover Road just south of Providence. Also, malfunctioning traffic signals reported. Carmel Road at Johnston Road and near Uptown. We'll look for a bump up on westbound Trade Street at I-77. Boomer Von Kennan, WBT Traffic.
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4: 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We could see some severe storms this afternoon. A high of 95. It will be hot. Tomorrow, partly cloudy, lower humidity and 90. Thursday, sunny, lower humidity again. A high of 88. Right now, cloudy, 85 in Belmont, 84 in Huntsville and in Huntersville, and in Uptown. At WBT, we lead local. I'm Brittany Dixon, WBT News.
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4: Back on the Vince Coakley radio program, 37 minutes after 11 o'clock. Let's talk about Dr. Anthony Fauci. Who is this guy? And what really motivated him? By the way, during the break, I came across something very interesting. What I'm about ready to share with you, the little bit that we will go into, because there's a whole lot. Patrick Webb posted legacy media, including CNN, ABC, NBC, the AP, Washington Post, New York Times, have all failed to report on the Fauci diary, which allegedly reveals Anthony Fauci knew COVID-19's mortality rate was lower than publicly promoted and misled the public with messaging that contradicted internal data. Can we just say it? This guy was a lying bastard. And the mainstream news media, zero interest. None. None whatsoever. What have we learned from this diary? And this is just a little bit. Shows his intense focus on his personal fame, media attention, and status as the country's most talked about public figure. The documents made public by Fox News, other outlets, following disclosures from Senator Rand Paul, highlights tensions with leadership and reflections on public adulation. Self-reflections, written entries note that it was not hyperbole to consider himself the most famous person in the country. My goodness. Media obsession. Commentators and critics point to recurring remarks about flattering press coverage and high-profile media spotlights. Political tensions. The journals record sharp personal criticisms of President Donald Trump and dynamics over who held the public spotlight. This man was, and still is, a narcissist. In fact, it's just absolutely disgusting what this man has done to the country. And now I think we understand why it was essential for Joe Biden to give him a pardon. He needs one. Why does he need one? Because the guy has lied so much. Absolutely crazy. So, the former National Institute of Allergy and Infectious Diseases chief, Anthony Fauci, publicly lied about the coronavirus fatality rate, initially telling the public it was 2 to 2.5%. But privately recorded in his diary, it was more like 0.2 to 0.3%. Explosive revelation in Fauci's personal diary. Don't you think this is a news story? It's a pretty significant news story. This is absolutely crazy. By the way, the mortality rate for seasonal flu is 0.1. This is just absolutely insane. We've got some audio to share. First, from Rand Paul. And here is what he communicates about his anticipation about the upcoming testimony of Anthony Fauci beginning tomorrow.
3: I expect he will not tell the truth. I expect him to dissemble. I expect him to filibuster. But I don't expect him to be honest. He has not been honest in the last 6 years. But we have the evidence now that he destroyed records, that he encouraged others to destroy records. We have evidence and the opinion of many of the people who worked around with him that the research that was funded in China and Wuhan was dangerous, gain-of-function research, and that this was perhaps the worst public health decision made in our lifetime, maybe in history, to fund this research in a totalitarian country, an opaque country with a less than safe lab and very, very dangerous research. So this was a terrible decision. And we know it was made consciously because Fauci has told us repeatedly that he supports this research even if an accident should happen, even if a pandemic should occur. He thinks that the knowledge is worth the risk. And I think the lives of 15 million people who died approximately would counter that.
4: So in advance of this testimony from Fauci, whatever it's going to amount to, what have we discovered about Mr. Fauci, his comments publicly, privately, what he knew, what he did not know? We're going to talk about that and more as we continue. And actually, someone was found who was kind of a peer of Anthony Fauci, who actually proved to be a stand-up guy in a conversation with CNBC. And all he could do was just sheepishly acknowledge that this is a profoundly dishonest person. That much more as we continue the broadcast. 43 after 11. Let's get a final morning look at the traffic scene. Here's Boomer.
5: Hey, thanks a lot, Vince. Have an incident in North Charlotte, North Tryon at Matheson Avenue to the east on Matthews Township Parkway, Highway 51. As you approach Trade Street, watch for police on the scene with this. In south of Charlotte, hit-and-run incident, Wendover Road to south of Providence. Also just up the road on Greenwich Road near Randolph into Cotswold. Malfunctioning traffic signal, South Charlotte, Carmel Road at Johnston Road. And just southwest of Uptown, near the stadium in front of the doghouse. Mint Street at Moorhead have police on the scene with a bump up here. Boomer Von Kennen, WBT Traffic, the forecast coming up.
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5: Your WBT forecast today, Tuesday, July 28th, afternoon thunderstorms. We may have a couple of severe storms later here throughout the afternoon. Keep it right here for live updates throughout the day on the latest weather situation. 95 for the high this afternoon. A few thunderstorms tonight with a low 72. Tomorrow, sunny, not as humid, with a high 90. 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
17: 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Your show is great. 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
17: She married me.
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4: So we talked about upcoming testimony from Anthony Fauci, but even before he speaks out, we've also already learned quite a bit about Anthony Fauci. We've also learned a lot about what happened during the COVID era. Things that we certainly didn't learn that should have been revealed through him, but we've learned despite him, I think is the best way to characterize it. Here is Senator Rand Paul talking about what we know.
18: We also know now that in January of 2020, at the very beginning, we know that he knew that it didn't come from the wet market. So he's argued for years, still continues to argue that the most likely place is a wet market. But in January of 2020, we know that he was admitting privately that this virus, that the early cases didn't come from the wet market and were not connected to the wet market at all. So this is really the modus operandi here, is that privately he would tell the truth to others. There would be a discussion of truth, and then publicly there would be lies, nothing but lies. And it was purposeful to cover up and to try to distinguish and say, oh, I had nothing to do with this. I knew nothing about it. It wasn't dangerous research. All of that was untrue.
4: And all of that on our dime, by the way. And now this guy is enjoying his wonderful retirement without much fear of anything, including prosecution. One of the people, first off, we've already told you the mainstream news media has largely ignored this story. CNBC went out and grabbed Scott Gottlieb. I think he used to be in charge of the FDA, they were able to round him up, and all he could pretty much do is acknowledge the nasty truths and revelations that have come out about Dr. Fauci. Here is how that exchange went on CNBC.
19: Is having a reputation totally in the toilet at 85 years, does that hold him to account for what he was responsible for?
20: The Tony Fauci I saw in those emails is not the Tony Fauci I knew over the years. I mean, he was a guy who was sober, who was careful about his public appearances and his statements, was always very thoughtful.
19: Did you figure out the obsession with mainstream media in defending him and, you know, Jake Tapper having, you know, multiple dinners and best friends? And what did that come from? And I know people around here that would call Tony Fauci a hero.
20: Yeah, I can't dissect.
19: You don't know why.
20: How people perceived. I think
19: the
20: different people had different emotions around
19: mask, it. Mask, shutdown, the whole...
20: It was a difficult time, Joe, as you know very well, and I think people were looking for a voice that they can cling to. Maybe they...
19: I am science. That's why people don't like me. I mean, that was... You're very guarded and nice.
20: I was disappointed by the emails, I have to admit.
4: Disappointed. This is kind of entertaining because, you know, what's really sad about this. This is another example. I've got to tell you, I see this so much where people do not truly know other people. They're colleagues, but they don't really know each other. And they've got this high esteem for each other. But at the end of the day, the real test is what is in the heart of that person. And guess what? Dr. Fauci revealed what was in his heart in those diaries. And now, I mean, who's going to come to defend that? Nobody in their right mind would come to defend that. This was indefensible on every single level. Final look at the WBT text line, driven by Liberty Buick GMC. I told Stanley earlier to tell me what he has learned. Stanley says, after listening, you're going over just the facts regarding all these cases, which exhibit overtones of racism. A question comes to mind. Something I've never figured out. What constitutes acting black and acting white? Seems to me that most of what we consider racism in this country has nothing to do with skin color. Boy, you're really onto something, aren't you? This is about culture, isn't it? Very perceptive of you. Someone else would like to know whether Lindsey Graham's passing has anything to do with the vaccine. Who knows? Also, Martin writing in, saying, great show, stay healthy. This is very interesting. Perhaps we'll spend some time on this, Martin, in the future. No one praised Fauci more than Trump, applauding him like a clapping seal as he introduced him so many times as Fauci made his way to center stage at daily news conferences. You know what's interesting about this? My good friend Steve Dace is convinced that was Donald Trump's undoing as to why he got beat. He believes what he did was he surrendered the White House, basically, Dr. Anthony Fauci. That was his undoing. And I think there's a lot of evidence that validates that idea. Vince, isn't 15 million close to the death toll for World War II? It's a staggering figure, isn't it? Russ, one of the more interesting revelations from the Fauci diaries, the relationships with Jake Tapper. Not only so many celebrities and media ran cover for Fauci, but they all seem so mutually drawn to the perceived celebrity and power of the others. Also desperately hungry for it. They will do anything for it. You are so, so right. Rush had Dr. Fauci pegged with uncanny accuracy way back when. It's Wes out of Belmont. Jeff writing in, regarding Dr. Fauci, I have questions. How many lives did that narcissistic rat bastard destroy? Two, how many small businesses have permanently shuttered because of him? Over 100,000, I bet. How many families has he destroyed with his divisive lies? How many kids has he destroyed with his influence to keep schools closed for so long? Inquiring minds want to know all of this, and those are very valid questions. Sean says he should be in jail for a long, long time. In fact, he was pardoned before any of this came out, proves Mr. Biden knew he was lying. So Joe should be in jail, making all pardons he made null and void. Chris says, I really love your current promo about the black community events. That's a message I wish was communicated more. Well, we need to work on that. Texter says, Dr. Gottlieb was the counterbalance to Fauci back then. Gottlieb was trying to help balance Fauci's bad advice back then. Yeah, I hear you. It's all the time we have. Have yourselves an awesome day, and God bless you. Adios.

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2: Remembering and honoring the late Lindsey Graham. I'm Brittany Dixon in the WBT News Center. Currently in D.C., the funeral service for the South Carolina senator who died suddenly over 2 weeks ago.
3: Graham will be eulogized here at the National Cathedral by his close friend, President Donald Trump, who has said that the South Carolina Republican was like family to him. Graham died suddenly just about 2 weeks ago due to heart complications. He had just returned from a trip to Ukraine where he met with Ukrainian President Volodymyr Zelensky. Zelensky will be here in attendance for Graham's funeral today in honor, he says, for Graham's steadfast support for his country and its defense against Russia.
2: Reporter Jay O'Brien. Well, now out to those lunchtime roads where there's not too much impediment in the way, huh, Boomer, if you're out to get a bite to eat.
4: Not at all, Brandon. Looking really good right now, especially in the major thoroughfares such as the interstates and Independence. You're in pretty good shape. Hey, and Matthews have an incident. Highway 51, Matthews Township Parkway near Trade Street, Southeast Charlotte on Greenwich Road near Randolph. That's just off Randolph near Sharon Amity. Also, malfunctioning traffic signals reported Carmel Road at Johnston Road, and just west of Uptown have an incident, Moorhead Street at Mint Street in front of the doghouse. Boomer Von Cannon, WBT Traffic.
2: In East Asia, an earthquake shook Japan today, a big one that even caused a shopping mall to collapse.
5: A 6.8 magnitude quake hit just off the southern coast around 4:30 in the afternoon. That was followed by at least two smaller quakes. This is about 500 miles southwest of Tokyo. Fires have been reported, thousands are without power, and there are also concerns about landslides. There's a particular focus on a mall where the floor collapsed, and aerials from the scene show the roof has caved in too. Local media say at least 50 people are in the hospital with injuries, and they've set up a task force to deploy for rescue operations if needed.
2: James Longman reporting. In Seattle, police now think three young people were shooting at each other in that mass shooting at a food festival Sunday.
6: Shooting.
7: This live stream captures the moment gunfire erupted at a Seattle food festival on Sunday, sending crowds running for cover. Two men, ages 19 and 44, died at the scene, and a 56-year-old woman died at a nearby hospital. At least four others were wounded, including a toddler.
8: Bullets that were fired were from two individuals who appeared to be firing at one another.
7: Police took a 15-year-old into custody. Police believe there were at least three shooters. One of them, they say, died at the scene.
2: One suspect remains at large. That was reporter Carter Evans. Meantime, Mooresville police have planned a press conference for 3 this afternoon to provide an update on Sunday's double shooting along I-77. A man and woman shot by someone in another vehicle. Both are in critical condition. WSOC says family members told them this was not a case of road rage, but at this point, that's all we know. A Raleigh man that won big on the game show Jeopardy, arrested for peeping. Philip DeCino was busted for putting hidden cameras in a rental house he owned at the beach, and a woman found them.
9: The victim told officers she found two cameras in the bedroom and bathroom of the Corolla rental home where she was staying. Detectives looked through the cameras, linking them to 44-year-old Philip DeCino. In court, DeCino entered the plea arrangement. He does not have to register as a sex offender. DeCino completed a psychosexual evaluation, concluding he's at low risk to reoffend. As part of the plea deal, he must serve 60 months of supervised probation and take part in regular mental health assessments.
2: Correspondent Nick Broadway. Well, they believe she probably drowned in the ocean. A woman from the Raleigh area who disappeared after going for a swim while on the island of Grenada. Liz Waddell left a towel on a boardwalk and hasn't been seen since.
10: The water search obviously has gone from rescue to recovery, we understand, but the ground search and the water search still continues.
2: That's a friend of Waddell. Now your weather presented by Affordable Siding and Windows.
11: More heat, more humidity here today. 94 heat index values around 105 and an afternoon shower and storm chance. A few of those storms could be strong to severe. Storms will linger through the evening and then we'll see clearing skies. Muggy low tonight, 72. Noticeably less humid tomorrow, 89 with sunshine in the forecast. Thursday's high, 87. I return to weather on Charlotte's FM News Talk, 107.9 WBT.
2: Cloudy skies, 85 degrees in the Queen City.
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2: Well, seeing green across the screen on Wall Street at lunchtime, the Dow up 636 points. S&P 500 has increased 32. NASDAQ has added about 31 points. 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Here's Jim.
13: Busy uptown the next couple nights with the MLS All-Star Game in town. That's tomorrow night at Bank of America Stadium as they take on Liga MX. Charlotte FC represented in that match by Ashley Westwood, Tim Ream, and Pep Biel. Tonight is the Skills Challenge over at Truist Field. Carolina Panthers are back on the practice field today as they get ready for training camp at the first padded practice. Two-time Pro Bowl defensive tackle Vita Vea requested a trade from the Tampa Bay Buccaneers after talks on a contract extension stalled, and three-time Pro Bowl safety Jamal Adams is signing with the Vikings after playing last year for the Raiders. Jim Zoki, WBT Sports.
2: 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I'm Brittany Dixon, WBT News.

0: What's going on? Welcome to the program. 107.9 FM WBT, Charlotte's FM News Talk. My name is Pete Callender. You probably knew that already, but if you didn't, well, now you know. And this man's name, Andrew Dunn. He is the publisher of Longleaf Politics. Longleafpol.com is the website and podcast you can subscribe to. He's also a contributing columnist over at the Charlotte Observer. Andrew, how are you, sir?
1: I'm great, except I can't get that Cars for Kids jingle out of my head.
0: You're welcome. You're welcome for that. It's our public service to you.
1: I appreciate it.
0: Yeah. So, you are apparently on a jihad against the term teen takeover. According to this piece you wrote for the Charlotte Observer, not a fan of the teen takeover term. What's up with this teen takeover phobia that you've got?
1: Yeah, so if any of your listeners haven't heard it, a teen takeover basically refers to a large group of mostly young people congregating in a certain area, whether it's downtown Charlotte, University City Boardwalk, et cetera, and generally causing some mayhem. There's been lots of fights, lots of even some shootings and guns recovered from these events. Well, my problem with using the word teen takeover for that is that it makes it sound like it's like a 1950s pop song or, you know, the movie Footloose. These are just kids who want to go out and dance, and the adults want them to get them home before dark. But that's not really what's happening here. I mean, these are, you know, you could call them riots. And in some cases, especially one in Raleigh, people did get arrested for rioting here. So I think it's well past time to retire the name teen takeover and use better terms for what's really happening.
0: Have you been workshopping any replacement names? Anything strike your fancy?
1: No, I mean, in some cases you should call them riots. But I think, you know, unlawful gatherings might be one. I don't know. You're the guy who comes up with all the good names. I saw the sign in your studio for Votainer.
0: Yes. Which still hasn't, I don't know if this is actually making your point. I've been lobbying for Votainer to become a widespread term, and I've been doing that for like a decade. So I don't know if I'm actually the best standard bearer for this campaign. I like the word mob.
1: It's
0: a mob. So like, you know, don't let the mob rule you, don't follow the mob, but also mob is like a criminal enterprise as well. So mob sounds like a pretty good word, but there, I feel like there should be something like a descriptor, you know, in front of the word mob, preferably that begins with the letter M. So it can be alliterative, you know, those usually work best. Because I was thinking like maybe
1: I'll work on that.
0: Yeah, like an anti-social mob.
1: I think that's a good idea. Because the other point is these aren't just teens necessarily. And the Raleigh event, I think 19 adults ended up getting charged. Now, maybe they're 18 or 19, but still, you know, we're not talking about a bunch of young kids here.
0: Right. So teen takeover, not all teens. And it's not really a takeover when you get a bunch of shooting that occurs. So
1: that's exactly right. And that's why I think that, you know, I think curfews are good. You know, we talked months ago about Charlotte needing to revive its curfew, and I'm glad that they're finally moving in that direction. And other cities are starting to adopt them. But I don't think a pure youth curfew is going to be enough to disrupt these things.
0: How about midnight pickleball?
1: Now, I mean, yes. I mean, that's kind of the standard response you get from folks who are more sympathetic to this is that, oh, well, youth just need more places to hang out. They need a third space. But, you know, my opinion is that, you know, a kid's place after dark is in the home, you know, or over at a friend's house having a sleepover. I mean, I never as a teenager felt the need to spend all night causing a ruckus.
0: Yeah.
1: Maybe you did.
0: All right. Look, we are not here to dredge up like my record here, my past. But that didn't come until, I mean, I was in high school at the time and the mob that I rolled with, we were like three people, you know, four people. And, I think the extent of our mob activity was we would take bars of soap and write "for sale" on car windshields, parked on the side of the road. So like
1: that's
0: that, yeah.
1: One.
0: Yeah, I mean, it's kind of harmless pranks, that kind of stuff. And I do not endorse that. These were grave mistakes I made as a child, that youthful indiscretions. People should not take that as advice. But I think it speaks to actually a larger issue with, you know, this whole antisocial mob activity is okay. And the response, I think, really is. And you mentioned this in your piece. You talk about prosecutors and judges also then have to follow through. And I think that is the real issue, because we are in a world now, in a society, I should say, that is no longer a high trust society. We have lost some of that trust. I don't know if we are at, you know, low trust status. Maybe we're like middle high status or something. But as we lose more and more of that social bond, that social trust, and we don't share some of the same ideas of what's acceptable behavior and what is not in public, then you're going to have to rely more and more on the carceral state, right? Like in all of its different permutations, whether it's, right, you know, giving tickets or it's arrests or whatever, like you have to rely more on the government interventions, because people aren't self-policing. And in your piece, you call on, you know, parents need to do more, but they don't. They are refusing to do so.
1: Yeah, I think you're exactly right. And yes, this is fundamentally a parenting issue, and parents should be able to put a stop to it. But, you know, in the absence of that, I don't really see any other realistic option rather than relying on policing.
0: Yeah. Well, and you say that in your piece, when parenting fails, policing must be the second line of defense. And in a lot of cases, I think more and more and more parenting is failing. And not just that, you then have, as this backstop, when it gets to the policing stage, you don't have the follow through from courts and from prosecutors, who oftentimes, you know, say, well, look at these kids and say, oh, well, you're the victim of whatever society, you know, the institutions or whatever. And so then they just they don't get any punishment. And so then they are free to go back out. They don't learn any lessons with that. So I don't know, because like you're asking people who have a political philosophy that doesn't allow for the second line to take effect either. And I don't know if there's a third.
1: Yeah, I'm not sure either, but you just gave me a great idea for my follow-up column. I need to track what actually happens with these cases and see what kind of punishments they get.
0: Yeah, that would be interesting. And I, from what I understand, you can actually get the data. I had, let's just say, a member of the local court system, former member of the local court system, who showed me that they do track the data by judges as to the, I forget where it comes out of, but they do know the judges and like the kinds of sentences and stuff that they hand down. And this person, again, this was a while ago, years ago, they said that, that judges that get too harsh on crime get moved by the chief judge. They get moved out of the criminal divisions. So,
1: wow.
0: Yeah. Yeah. And this person would know. So that's all I'm going to say. All right. Let me move on to the next piece you've got over at Long. That was, by the way, a piece at the Charlotte Observer called Teen Takeover is Too Cute a Name for What NC Faces. The second piece I wanted to ask you about was Odd Year Elections. Is this idea a dead man walking?
1: Yeah, so what started this was yesterday, State Auditor Dave Bolick put out a report, a pretty simple report, though it was lengthy with a lot of spreadsheets and whatnot, basically asking the question, how much do odd-year elections cost municipalities in North Carolina? You know, Charlotte for a long time has done its city elections in odd-numbered years. A lot of towns around the state do it that way, where your local government positions are really the only thing on the ballot. And, you know, the answer is pretty straightforward. It was something like $8 million across the state, which, you know, is a lot of money, but it's also not a lot of money, if you know what I'm saying.
0: Yeah.
1: But the more interesting question to me was, well, where did this come from? Why is the state auditor looking into this or writing about this? And my hunch is there may be a move afoot in North Carolina to move more cities to even year elections. And, you know, that's debatable whether it's good or bad. I know that you and I may disagree. I'm not sure. I kind of like preserving odd year elections because it lets, even though there's low turnout, it really lets local issues come to the forefront in a way that they just wouldn't in a, you know, midterm congressional election cycle.
0: Yeah, no, I think there are pros and cons. I can see both sides of that argument. You get higher turnout in an even

0: they also eliminate the nonpartisan status on some of these races. I know Charlotte has, you know, partisan elections for city council. A lot of other jurisdictions don't. I wonder,
1: the
0: do they?
1: The state has already been moving in that direction for a while.
0: Right.
1: I mean, it's kind of piecemeal over the last couple of years, been moving more towns. The city of Monroe comes to mind, where it got moved from odd to even years, and they went partisan. You know, most people, when they look at this, they view it in terms of, well, who's going to get the advantage here? And I'm not discounting that that may weigh into the minds of the General Assembly. I'm more focused on what is the good government solution? And I think, to your point, there are pros and cons to both ways.
0: Yeah. All right. So, and also, you say that this could have just been for informational purposes, but it's Dave Bolick, and his name is being floated for a potential run for governor, and so people are obviously going to look at this through a political lens. No,
1: exactly. I mean, I would even say that Auditor Bolick is probably the most highly scrutinized public official in North Carolina, and I think that's fine to a large extent. I mean, he's a Council of State member and should be scrutinized, but I would just like to see Governor Josh Stein get that same level of scrutiny.
0: You think that's going to happen? That's
1: I wouldn't count on it.
0: So we have a submission for the name of the teen takeovers to be changed to. Oh, we've got a couple here. Mayhem Meetups, Minor Mayhem, or Motor Mayhem. So somebody's, Michael's really keying on the mayhem component. I just don't want to make it sound too cool. You know, that's the other thing too. You don't want to name it something, so then the teens are like, oh, we like this name better. You know, like Teen
1: right.
0: Chaos.
1: Yeah.
0: Yeah. And then they start like making t-shirts or bumper stickers with chaos on it.
1: You got to make it sound really lame.
0: Yes.
1: I'll workshop on it.
0: Yeah. There you go. All right. Andrew Dunn, thanks for your time, brother. Appreciate it. As always, you can read his work at longleafpol.com and occasionally over at the Charlotte Observer as well. Thanks, Andrew.
1: Thank you.
0: All right. See ya. Oh, boy. Yeah. Try to stay with the alliterations. I'm a big fan of like the something mob, and see if you can keep the word mob in it, because it does convey the criminality involved. All right, let's head over to the WBT Traffic Closet, where Pam the Jam Warner has the update.
2: All right, thanks, Pete. And not a whole lot going on the roadways. That's the good news. We are seeing a few bump ups on scene right now in Central, the 1000 block South Mint Street for Thunderbender. We do have an injury accident, 9300 block Monroe Road. Also a minor wreck, 500 block North College Street. And over in Independence, North Sharon Amity at Albemarle Road, the lights are currently malfunctioning. You do want to go ahead and treat that as a four-way stop. As far as your drive times here across the board, everybody seems to be moving along peacefully. We will see a little bit of pushback here. 77 over on the southbound side are right around 277, and they drop just around 25 miles per hour. Everything surrounding it in the 40s and 50s and so on. I'm Pam the Jam Warner, WBT Traffic.
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2: And your WBT forecast is still calling for overcast skies today, looking for a high of 90 degrees. Right now it is currently 83. Later tonight, cloudy skies will continue, partial clearing after midnight and a low of 71. I'm Pam the Jam, WBT.
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8: 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It's also the WBT text line driven by Liberty Buick GMC, which some of you people are abusing the text line. Okay. If I can't say it on the radio, you should not be texting it to me. Okay. So let's just think that through. I appreciate, look, there are no bad ideas under the cone of creativity. I always say that, and that is true. It is also true that saying some of these things will jeopardize the FCC license. So I'm not going to do it, okay? Thank you. Okay, not going to read that one. A lot of people keying on the word mayhem. I've noticed mayhem mobs or rambling riots. That one comes from Paul. This one I do like, from 980 number. Instead of calling them teen takeovers, how about puberty parties? I do like that one because it is kind of insulting too, you know? It's not cool. Sticking with the mob theme, how about a motley mob, says Todd. Alex called in earlier during the break, suggested menacing mob. Mike says unsupervised daycare, but it would be night care, unsupervised night care. Juvenile mayhem, immature adolescence, juvenile foolishness. That's from John. Minor mob, because they're kids, but they're not all teenagers. That's the problem. Makeshift mobsters. The mob of dumbassery. That's a good one. Or just dumbasses, you know. How about moron minor modulation? That's too much. Too much. You went too far. But I did like one of the words, and I'm going to incorporate it for my own, which would be a moron mob. How about that? Because obviously, y'all are morons, and you're a mob of morons. So that might work. Let's head over to the WBT News Center for the update. Here's Brandon Dixon.
10: Thank you, Pete, and good afternoon. Well, members of Congress honoring the late South Carolina Senator Lindsey Graham at a memorial ceremony at the Capitol today. Senate Majority Leader John Thune remembered his personal relationship with Graham.
12: Ladies and gentlemen, Lindsey will be remembered as a senator and as a statesman. But for me, most of all, I will remember him as my friend. It's hard to think that there will be no more Senate dinners with Lindsey.
10: Graham died unexpectedly of heart complications earlier this month and was replaced in the Senate by his younger sister, Darlene Graham. She's one of several Republicans who's now running for a full term in that seat. This is Israel's prime minister and Ukraine's president in attendance at the funeral. Both men plan to meet with President Trump while they're in town. One of the largest medical malpractice awards ever. In Raleigh, a judge ordered a family to get $18 million after a doctor botched a birth. A woman sued because her son reportedly got stuck in the birth canal and the doctor ripped him out, causing spinal damage at Wake Med. The boy, now seven, has physical struggles. His left hand and arm are much shorter than the right side because of the delivery. That $18 million bucks, though, may be cut to $1 million because state law puts a limit on malpractice awards. Meanwhile, sticking to medical news in Raleigh, things got ugly last night at a meeting in the capital city. The CEO of Wake Med, Don Jensig, was shouted down when he talked about the proposed merger with Charlotte's Atrium Health. There's plenty of opposition to Atrium taking over Wake Med. Some people believe Atrium will raise prices and quality care will suffer. This woman is a nurse in Raleigh.
13: Here in Wake County, we are incredibly incredibly blessed. It is a lie to say that we need more access to health care.
10: The Wake County Commission has to approve the deal, but it's not clear if that will happen. COVID-19 making national news again as more than 1,000 pages of Dr. Anthony Fauci's daily diaries during the pandemic have been released. President Trump now weighing in, saying he and the former director of the National Institute of Allergy and Infectious Diseases disagreed on how to manage the pandemic, including whether to let the states issue lockdowns.
14: He wanted to close everything down. I allowed it to be up to the governors, and many of the Republican governors didn't want to close. And, being somewhat of a Federalist, the Federalist theory is let the governors make the decision, and we let them.
10: Republican Kentucky Senator Rand Paul recently released the daily notes from Dr. Fauci as part of a probe into whether the pandemic originated from a lab in Wuhan, China. And for the fourth consecutive year, Utah is America's best state, according to U.S. News and World Report. The Beehive State received high marks for its strong economy, education system, along with its young and growing workforce. Louisiana finished dead last thanks to bottom 10 rankings in every category measured. Meanwhile, it was a mixed bag for the Carolinas. North Carolina ranked 13th overall thanks to a 10th ranked education, while South Carolina placed 32nd. The Palmetto State had the 6th best economy but was one of the 10 worst for crime and education. No word on where traffic ranked in those states, but
15: I think we might know where we stand.
10: Yeah, considering that the traffic reporter over here to my left has to do the daily reports, I think she could probably, just venture a guess.
15: We might be able to figure it out.
10: Yeah. Run the numbers.
15: Gaston County alone puts us in that number one spot.
10: Yeah.
15: I-85.
10: When in doubt, go with the I-85.
15: Luckily, it's green right now, so everybody's moving along beautifully there. We are going to see some slowdown. 77 over on the southbound side. This is because we do have a right lane that's blocked over at Moorhead Street, so it is going to slow you down here back to 277 west of Brookshire Freeway there. Traffic is mostly around that 10 miles per hour, but once they get towards Brookshire, they're starting to pick up 15s, 20s, so hopefully that will clear up before it slows down even more. So it seems like traffic's pretty light on the roadways. That is the only red zone. Now we're going to, of course, see some slowdowns in our typical afternoon hot spots here. Billy Graham Parkway on the northbound side, where it does intersect with 85 north and 77 south, both of those at 20. Everything in between in the green. We did have reports here in East Charlotte, Central Avenue at Kilbourne Drive for a fender bender. Also in Central, the 1000 block South Bend Street, they've got a minor wreck. And Independence still has North Sharon, Amity, and Albemarle where the lights are out. Make sure you continue to treat it as a four-way stop. I'm Pam the Jam Warner, WBT Traffic.
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10: 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We could see some afternoon storms that are severe. A high of 95, supposed to feel like 105 today though. Partly cloudy tomorrow, lower humidity, high of 90. Thursday, sunny and a lower humidity with a high of 88. Right now we're looking at cloudy skies, 86 degrees in Mooresville, 88 in Monroe, 87 in Charlotte. At WBT, we lead local. I'm Brittany Dixon, WBT News.
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0: That's Mumford & Sons. 107.9 FM WBT, Charlotte's FM News Talk, 704-570-1079. I do like this idea from Kevin on the text line, who called it a trash mob, which is not alliterative, but it does play off of the flash mob. This would be trash mob. And it's insulting. So it's a twofer, you know? I like it. Trash mob. Marie says, can we call it mob fatigue? Thug throwdowns or mob melees. It's another idea. Again, FCC people. Gary in Salisbury says the new name for Teen Takeover must include an indication of being organized. These are obviously not spontaneous in nature, but highly organized. And they are. They are organized on social media. So somebody says, we're going to meet up here. And that's what they call them, meetups or something like that. Ooh, mob meetups. Anyway, so they send out the location and then, you know, thousands of people show up and just start shooting each other. So it's sort of Darwinian. Maybe we could work that in.
1: Yeah.
0: I'm reminded, I think it was the Far Side cartoon comic strip where it's like a guy peering over the edge of a cliff and there's a sign and it says like Darwin's Cliff and there's an arrow pointing down and there's a guy like leaning over, peering over it, you know? So Gary proposes mobile organized bedlam. Or mob. See, the thing is, if you make it too cool, I know, like that we're walking a line, not to be all Don Draper here, but we're like walking a line here where we don't want to make it too cool, where they then merchandise the smear, to channel Nancy Pelosi there. We don't want to merchandise the smear. We don't want them to be able to be like, oh, that sounds cool. So we're gonna start calling ourselves this thing. And they're going to make T-shirts, they're going to make stickers and put them on their cars, decal. You don't want to make it too cool. Although maybe there's something there like like Andrew mentioned, you know, when you're talking about these teen takeovers, that they're not some quaint Footloose kind of like the movie Footloose where, you know, we just want to dance. You know, and the parents don't want any music or dancing in the town and that sort of thing. What was the guy's name? John Lithgow. Maybe we just call them Lithgows. That's the gathering. It's called a Lithgow. Chris the troll on the text line says, can you mention... All right. So he messed up on the, I guess this is voice to text. Again, people, I beg of you, please proofread the text before you send it to me. Okay. So Chris, who is a troll, says, can you mention what is wrong with the teen takeovers? Yeah. Mainly it's the shooting, you know, like these trash mobs that all gather by the thousands. And as Andrew Dunn wrote about in the piece at the Charlotte Observer, he talked about several of these takeovers. For example, in Raleigh, July 4th weekend, Police Chief Rico Boyce estimated that 8,000 young people eventually crowded into downtown, 6 shootings connected to the unrest, 9 people wounded. Police recovered 11 firearms. 29 adults were arrested alongside several juveniles. Multiple defendants now face felony riot charges. At that point, the term teen takeover collapses under the weight of its own facts. How much of a teen event is it when dozens of the people arrested are adults? And how much does takeover sanitize a night featuring 6 shootings and nearly a dozen recovered guns? Right. when the takeover, and we've seen these up in Birkdale Village, right? Remember a couple months ago, we got the viral video footage of hundreds of people that were just like pouring out into the streets. They stop traffic. They jump on cars, right? They scare people. That's what they're doing. They are intimidating. That's the point. The point is to induce intimidation, fear in the people around, the businesses around where these mobs assemble. That's the point. So if you're going to behave in a manner that is specifically designed to induce a reaction, I'm not going to apologize for having the reaction you induced. That's the point, right? So this is, again, once again, people on the left, this is Chris on the text line, pretending not to understand the thing that you're talking about in order to avoid having to discuss any solutions or the merits of it. Like, this is so much of the problem is that we waste so much time with people on the left that pretend not to know what we're talking about. And that's what Chris just did. But thank you for the example. Bain suggests future inmates. Oh, there was another idea. A pretrial party. Maybe we could call them that. Pretrial parties. Because that's probably what's happening. I mean, for some of the people, that is what's happening. All right, what is happening on the roads? I know not, but someone who might, Pam the Jam Warner from the Traffic Closet.
1: All right, thanks, Pete. And we are going to start off with a wreck that happened over here in 77 southbound. I just told you a little bit ago here over at West Moorhead Street. They've got a right lane that is blocked. Traffic is now backing up even further, and they are right around 7 miles per hour, and it's going all the way to Oaklawn Avenue between 7 and 14 there. So you really want to be careful. We do have officials on that scene. And I also made a mistake with Gaston County. Now, our usual hotspot area, that's in the green. But if you're going to take this a little further out near the Edgewood Road, they do have a left lane that is closed for an accident. Now, this is on the northbound side where it's affecting that traffic. So from Edgewood Road back to the 321 connector, traffic is currently under 15 miles per hour. Now, it's also affecting the southbound side. They've got a left lane that is blocked there, and that's over at exit 14. And that one's also taking traffic a bit further back here to East Ozark Avenue. Now, they're currently under 7 miles per hour, and it actually looks like yeah, it's stretching towards New Hope Road already, so it's continuing to back up. We did get a caller tip saying that traffic is at a standstill, basically, because if you're moving under 5 miles to 6 miles per hour, you're really not going anywhere. So that's going to be the area to avoid. Apparently, it's a pretty nasty bump up. We do also have some lights out North Sharon Amity Road and Albemarle Road. Also a fender bender, Central Avenue at Kilbourne Drive. I'm Pam the Jam Warner, WBT Traffic.
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3: "We've been on WBT since 1978 when we opened our first Sonny's in Charlotte. To this day, we contribute much of our success to H.A. 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
1: And your WBT forecast is calling for a mix of sun and clouds, variable clouds with scattered thunderstorms and a high of 90 today. Later tonight, scattered thunderstorms early, then becoming clear just after midnight with a low of 71. As for right now here in the Queen City, we are sitting at about 80 degrees. 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

0: have another idea. Kind of related. Yeah, 107.9 FM WBT, Charlotte's FM News Talk. Speaking of these puberty parties, have you seen the this new thing, this new viral sensation that the Utes are doing, where they ride their bicycles with they pop a wheelie and they ride and they swerve through crowds and they like almost hit pedestrians, trying to like scare everybody and almost hit them and stuff. I'm thinking about carrying a cane. This is why I want to carry a cane from now on. Just in case I walk, like if I'm walking around uptown, especially, like not my neighborhood, it's not going to happen in my neighborhood because, you know, there's lots of room to ride around. They tend to do it in like urban core business districts and stuff where you get a lot of foot traffic. And so they can scare a lot of people and almost, you know, injure a lot of people. So with this, like riding around on the wheelie and like swerving into people and cars and stuff, if I'm carrying a cane, I have this idea that maybe like as they approach, I just stick the cane out. I could just like point it forward and that would clear the distance from their bike. And it would like, it would stick them and knock them off the bike. And then I can just go like all, you know, 1900 or 1800s U.S. Senator and just beat them like I'm on the floor of the U.S. Senate during a Civil War debate. Something like that. I'm not recommending people do this. I'm just pointing out that in a lower trust society, these types of measures become more prevalent because we are no longer sharing a common set of norms. Tony, welcome to the program. Hello, Tony.
1: Hey, Pete, how are you? I know we've spoken quite a few times in the past. My prior experience in law enforcement and dealing with these types of situations. And I appreciate you addressing it like you are. You know, the teen takeover thing is a sanitization of what really takes place a lot of the times.
0: Mm-hmm.
1: And, yeah, they may be teen in name, but a lot of them are 18, 19, almost 20 years old, causing these problems.
0: Yeah.
1: And anytime you have a large crowd of people, regardless of age, you know, there is always going to be potential for violence there. And back quite a bit, you know, when we had to disperse crowds like this, for the most part, everybody would start to disperse. You'd have a handful of mouths sometimes who'd want to get a little pushy, you know, and have something to say to you. But quite often, back in 10 years, 15 years ago, the crowd sometimes would police themselves and be like, hey, we're getting out of here. Just shut your mouth and let's go. Now, with how prevalent they are to just fight anything, the increased opportunity for violence there, especially when law enforcement shows up, it makes these situations that much worse. And that much more dangerous, not only for responding officers, but also for the general public, like you said.
0: Yeah, and you've introduced, you know, all of the cell phone cameras into the situation and the desire to be famous and go viral and get a lot of likes and get the dopamine hits in the brain for your video of you trash talking a cop and look at me, I'm so tough and all of this. Or maybe the cop, you know, arrests you and maybe you kind of resist just a teensy weensy bit. Now the cop has to use force to bring you into custody and now you can sue because I got a viral video out of it. Yeah, there are all sorts of perverse incentives at play in this situation.
1: And then they want to emphasize on maybe counting the number of punches or something or strikes that take place in order to subdue somebody.
0: Mm-hmm.
1: You have a duty to oblige.
0: Mm-hmm.
1: When law enforcement officer gives you a lawful order.
0: So well, have you heard
1: every state law?
0: Have you heard of the thing that there's a belief that you have a right to resist? Have you heard this?
1: Yes, I have.
0: Yeah. Every law enforcement officer I've ever spoken with, they all know exactly what I'm talking about when I say that, is that there is a belief that people have the, quote, right to resist. And that's why you see so much of it. It's becoming more and more prevalent because this idea has spread that any kind of interaction with law enforcement, I have a, quote, right to resist. And that's what escalates a lot of this stuff, unfortunately.
1: I mean, you see it all the time with these videos that pop up when simple car traffic stops.
0: Yeah.
1: You know, where just maybe it starts out as a simple traffic stop, yet the person chooses to escalate it to the point where physical confrontation takes place.
0: Yeah. Hey, Tony, appreciate the call, buddy.
1: I didn't start my whole career for that, you know?
0: No, I got you. I understand. I appreciate your service, too. Thanks, Tony. All right, man. See ya. We got to do news next. Then I'm going to move to another round of the Fauci Diaries.

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2: Good afternoon. I'm Brennan Dixon in the WBT News Center. A man accused of stabbing a woman with a pitchfork several times in Lincolnton. 29-year-old Nicholas Tompkins is also charged with stealing a big Freightliner truck from a business. He's locked up. The woman he stabbed 8 days ago was hospitalized. No word on a motive for the incident. Staying in Lincoln County, a man who pled guilty to second-degree murder has learned his fate. 38-year-old Thomas Mathis has been sentenced up to 26 years in prison in the July 2021 death of 37-year-old William McCarter. Another man, 31-year-old Madison Lale, was also arrested and charged in connection with the case 3 years ago. Well, now we head out to those very warm roads. It's a hot, humid day.
3: It is, but you know, when I drove in, it was very overcast, so it was a little breezy, but you know, I guess that doesn't matter because we're looking at a high of 90 today. As for right now, if you are on the roadways, we're going to see a few things slowing you down right off the bat. Now, we do have an accident that checked in over on 77 in the southbound direction. And again, still blocking a right lane at West Moorhead Street. Traffic is still backed up to Brookshire Freeway West and Oaklawn Avenue. Now, they are currently sitting under 8 miles per hour. Now, if you take Gaston County over 85 southbound, we do now have it reported as 85 southbound over at exit 17. Due to a multiple vehicle accident, the roadway is shut down. Now, this is going to slow traffic. It looks like in a full stretch here from New Hope Road all the way through to Bessemer City, and they're at a standstill. So not even any drive times that are being listed at the moment. They're just completely in the red and stopped. Now, a left lane is still closed on the northbound side here in Gaston County from Edgewood Road. That's where the accident occurred, and that's going to take you back here to the 321 connector. Those are currently between 8 and 15 miles per hour. I'm Pam the Jam Warner, WBT Traffic.
2: People reportedly trapped in a mall and others are missing after a factory collapse following an earthquake in southern Japan.
4: Eyewitnesses report seeing the second floor of the Aeon Mall in Kumamoto collapse, describing the cloud of dust as being like volcanic ash. Firefighters say dozens are believed trapped inside. The quake struck southwest Japan on Tuesday afternoon local time, the Japan Meteorological Agency reporting a magnitude of 7.1. A factory chimney collapsed, with multiple people at the facility reported missing. Roads have been ruptured across Kyushu Island. Thousands of homes are without power. Evacuation centers are being prepared for some 300,000 people.
2: Correspondent Jonathan Savage. The funeral procession for Senator Lindsey Graham is underway in Washington, D.C.
5: A U.S. military honor guard carried the flag-draped casket into the Capitol Rotunda, where lawmakers held a ceremony to remember the senator. Graham's sister Darlene, who was appointed as his replacement, and her family watched as lawmakers praised the senator, including Vice President Vance, who recalled stories of Graham's sense of humor and friendship with all senators, regardless of party.
6: So I choose to remember Lindsey Graham as a man who could disagree with you without being disagreeable. I choose to remember Lindsey Graham as a person who could fight with you on one issue, but fight for you on another issue.
5: After a ceremony at the National Cathedral, Graham's remains will be taken back to South Carolina, where he will be buried.
2: Reporter Jessica Rosenthal. Among those attending Graham's funeral, Ukraine President Volodymyr Zelensky, and he's bringing with him some interesting intel on the war with Iran.
7: Zelensky says he will share evidence with President Trump. Russia is providing Iran satellite imagery of U.S. bases in the Middle East, helping Iran target U.S. troops.
2: Jennifer Griffin reporting. Speaking of the conflict, things were quiet again last night. No attacks by the U.S. or Iran. And Kentucky's governor demanding the senior senator from his state get to work or step down.
8: Andy Beshear has written to Republican Senator Mitch McConnell, emphasizing that it's been more than 6 weeks since McConnell was hospitalized. In his letter, Beshear, a Democrat, demanded that McConnell, quote, provide proof of your capacity to serve or resign. He's also asking Senate Majority Leader John Thune to investigate McConnell's condition and determine whether a Senate vacancy is warranted. McConnell's office released a new photo of him with his wife, which his team says was taken on Sunday. It included a statement saying he's working hard to return and a note from the Capitol's attending physician saying he is undergoing physical therapy and not yet cleared to return to work.
2: Fox's Tanya J. Powers. 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
9: More heat, more humidity here today. 94 heat index values around 105 and an afternoon shower and storm chance. A few of those storms could be strong to severe. Storms will linger through the evening and then we'll see clearing skies. Muggy low tonight, 72. Noticeably less humid tomorrow, 89 with sunshine in the forecast. Thursday's high, 87. I'm Richard DeWedding on Charlotte's FM News Talk, 107.9 WBT.
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2: We're seeing gains on Wall Street 3 hours ahead of the closing bell. The Dow has increased 672 points. S&P 500 has added about 33. NASDAQ also in positive territory, up 16 points. Now time for your WBT Sports. Here's Jim.
11: Carolina Panthers back on the practice field with their first padded practice today as training camp continues. Elsewhere in the league, three-time Pro Bowl safety Jamal Adams signing with the Minnesota Vikings after playing last year for the Raiders. Colts quarterback Daniel Jones, the Charlotte native, says he's been fully cleared to participate in their training camp after going down with a torn Achilles tendon last December. MLS All-Star Game tomorrow night at Bank of America Stadium as they take on Liga MX. And tonight, uptown, it's the Skills Challenge at Truist Field. Jim Zoki, WBT Sports.
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0: Friday hour numero dos underway. 107.9 FM WBT, Charlotte's FM News Talk. Pete Callender here. And if you would like to join the program, the phone number 704-570-1079. And that is also the WBT text line driven by Liberty Buick GMC. You can also hit me up on Twitter, formerly known as X. My handle there is at Pete Callender, all one word. And that's K-A-L-I-N-E-R. No D. There is no D in Callender. Alrighty, so yesterday we spent some time reading The Science's Diary. Some select passages. There's like 1,300 pages of Anthony Fauci's diaries that have been made public. Newly released diary entries by Dr. Anthony Fauci, Anthony the Science Fauci, and they offer an unfiltered look at what the nation's top infectious disease expert really thought of the politicians, television personalities, and celebrities who filled his orbit during the COVID-19 pandemic. Released by Senate Homeland Security Committee Chairman Rand Paul, the diaries chronicle Fauci's day-to-day role during the COVID-19 pandemic through meetings, phone calls, and his personal observations. Heavy focus on himself and all of the media attention and the fame and notoriety and the narcissism that he was really, really excited about. It's really gross, actually, when you read through this stuff. Like the amount of keystrokes, I was going to say ink, but he typed this stuff out for some reason. I don't know why. Why would you write all of this stuff out? I guess for his memoir, right? I'm assuming he was going to write a book or something and talk about, you know, his time during COVID and what was going on behind the scenes. So I got to document all of this stuff. So he would have his, you know, like Peggy Hill. He would write his musings, Anthony's musings. And a lot of them are just gross. They show a guy who's pretty much a sociopathic narcissist. Super, super, super interested in all of the accolades and the coverage he was getting and how important he was. The release comes days before Fauci is scheduled to testify before the Senate Homeland Security and Governmental Affairs Committee after he was subpoenaed by Rand Paul. I believe that is going to be tomorrow. I actually have not checked to see what time it's going to be on, but usually these things start at like 10 a.m. So it makes it very difficult for me to pull the audio, to monitor it, to watch it, and get audio sound bites out of it. Unless I, you know, JIP it, J-I-P, join in progress. Unless we join it in progress, but then you just don't ever know if you're going to get boring stuff, you know, because you're taking it live. And so if you're just going to, you know, take it live, then you're at the mercy of the time slot, you know. It's one of the biggest challenges I have as a host now, noon to three, that I never have had before, because when I was like 3 to 6, I would do the 3 to 6 slot, or before that I did 9 to midnight. So everything was usually done by the time I came in. And so I had plenty of time to, you know, monitor the morning hearings. I could pull some sound bites and that sort of thing. Not so much with the noon to three slot. They do a lot of things like between 10 and noon, and it's just difficult. Sorry, I'm not complaining, but I kind of am. But I'm just letting you know this is the limitation I'm going to be under for tomorrow. So I'm going to give you some more of his diary entries today in advance of the hearing tomorrow. So this from Amanda Macias at Fox News. Early entries portray a warm working relationship between Fauci and Trump. Well, at least in the beginning. Fauci's relationship with White House Chief of Staff Mark Meadows deteriorated throughout the pandemic. Fauci wrote that Meadows threatened to keep him off television. No! Because Like, look, Mark knew exactly how to hurt this guy. Meadows knew, like, you really want to hurt Fauci? You just say, no more TV live hits.
1: No, I need to be out there. The science needs to be heard.
0: He referred to himself. He's like, the reason I call him the science is because he said that if you attack him, it's basically like attacking the science. So that's why I call him the science. He's like a wrestler. Tony the Science Fauci. He enters the ring and he jabs you with needles and stuff. After coughing on you. So in this piece, Meadows threatened to keep him off TV, repeatedly pushed Fauci to soften his public messaging, and in one entry, Fauci recounted that Meadows screamed over Fauci's public comments. Fauci, however, repeatedly described then White House comms director Alyssa Farah as an ally during internal battles over media appearances. This was disappointing. But I have to say, I've been disappointed in Alyssa Farah for a while. because I know Alyssa Farah. She's now on The View. Another disappointment. She's the token conservative, quote unquote, on The View. Alyssa Farah used to be with, I believe she started, if memory serves correctly, she used to be the comms person for Mark Meadows. But then I think she went over to the House Freedom Caucus as their comms person. So that's how I knew her, was just working with her to line up interviews and that sort of thing over the years. And then she went to the White House and she was the White House communications director. In one May of 2020 entry in Fauci's diary, he wrote that Alyssa Farah admitted White House staff had been, quote, holding me back. So holding Alyssa back. That the White House staffers were holding Alyssa back and said the situation had, quote, gotten out of hand and promised to begin clearing his television requests again. So all of his TV appearances, he had to apparently get clearance through the White House first. And Alyssa's bosses, people higher up in the White House hierarchy, like, they were getting fed up with what Fauci was doing. And so they started limiting his TV appearances. And she disagreed with them. So she's telling him in these communications that her bosses are holding her back. It's gotten out of hand. And she's going to work to clear some of his requests. In a July 2nd, 2020 entry, Fauci called then Health and Human Services Assistant Secretary for Public Affairs, Michael Capito, a, quote, con man who is completely full of poop. Writing that Capito publicly claimed to support his television appearances while privately blocking them. He had a very chummy relationship with Jake Tapper. When the Atlantic publication did a story written by Peter Nicholas that suggested Fauci had been, quote, humiliated over a canceled interview with Jake Tapper on CNN, Fauci wrote in his diary, bleep you, Peter. I have tried to keep a diary when I was much younger, and all the diary entries are the same. They all are, I know I haven't written in a long time, and then it's like one thing that happened today, and then it's like 4 or 5 years go by, and then the same thing. I know I haven't written in a long time. This thing happened today. That's it. So, I don't get it. Let's head over to the WBT Traffic Center and get the update. Here's Pam, the GM. Pam, do you keep a diary?
2: I used to.
0: How long ago?
2: Oh, man. I think the last time I was still in high school, so yeah. We're looking at, 5, 6 years ago. It's been like 20 years. Yeah. It's been a long time.
0: Yes.
2: Yeah.
0: I don't know. Yeah, people who keep diaries, I don't know. Christy keeps a journal, but she doesn't do it every day.
2: But there's nothing wrong with that.
0: Journaling.
2: Yeah.
0: I didn't say there's anything wrong with it. I just don't do it.
2: No, I mean, yeah. And if you don't have the time or you just don't care to, I like to think that I keep a mental one now.
0: You like to think that, do you?
2: Yes.
0: Yeah. All right. Yeah. Well, I mean, whatever makes you feel better.
2: Right. Right. Because, you know, my memory is wonderful.
0: Right. Of course.
2: Right.
0: Let's see what you remember about the traffic.
2: Oh, is that what we're doing now?
0: See?
2: Oh, man. Okay. Let's get to it. We've got a few things here on the roadways. I'm going to talk about your two major situations going on. The first one, we're going to hit 77 southbound so I can gain your attention here. The off-ramp is closed due to this accident over at West Moorhead Street. The traffic is really trailing behind here. It looks

0: working to get that cleared. It looks like they might be setting up some sort of a detour possibly. That's why we're getting a little bit of movement, but otherwise it is at a standstill now on the northbound side of 85 over at Edgewood Road. They've got an accident as well. So this is going to slow you from Edgewood all the way through to the 321 connector, and those are closer between 10 and about 13. I'm Pam the Jam Warner, WBT Traffic.
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0: And your WBT forecast is still calling for scattered showers and thunderstorms with a high of 90 today. Those winds going to come in from the southwest, whipping up between 10 and 15 miles per hour. Now, later tonight, scattered thunderstorms are going to continue early on and then becoming clear after midnight with a few storms that could be severe. We're looking at a low of 71 for that area. As for right now, here in the Queen City, it looks like we are sitting at 89 degrees. 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
5: 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Speaking of, Joe Pat, how do you help adults recognize how much risk they could be or should be taking in a portfolio?
6: So we have several tests. These are third-party analysis systems that we can run you through to really determine what is your real risk, how much risk are you taking? How would your portfolio have stood up during the 2007, 2008, 2009 Great Recession? What kind of damage could have been done? Those are the type of things we're sharing with folks. And, you know, what is the probability of you running out of money? You know, the greatest fear in retirees is running out of money. So we want to make sure that we put things in place. We want to look at your portfolio and say, what can we do to help you ensure that you have consistent, durable income throughout the rest of your life? You know, so many times people have different mutual funds or ETFs, and we have this little thing called an X-ray analysis. It kind of looks through the name of that fund or ETF, and then you look inside and you see, hey, there's Google, there's Apple. And what we find in many cases is some of the largest holdings are spread across all of those. So folks aren't quite as diversified as what they thought. So we like to help people understand where they are, where you are today. And then here's what's most important. Where are you going? And what is the probability of you getting there?
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2: Absolutely, Danny. 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
5: 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Anthony Fauci's diary entries published by Senator Rand Paul ahead of the hearing scheduled for tomorrow. Lots of stuff. Like I said, there's like 1,300 pages of these diary entries, which like I don't even know who would read a book out of all of that. It would probably be condensed down. But the stuff in this in these entries is like the very, very chummy relationship that he had with many, many people in the media, CNN most prominently, Jake Tapper, Dana Bash, who was sending him messages and stuff, trashing like House Republican Jim Jordan. Beyond politicians and White House aides, Fauci's diary reads at times like a Hollywood guest list. Actress Julia Roberts hosted Fauci on Instagram Live, sent him flowers, and later presented him with an award. It's Fragile, very prestigious award. While Vogue editor Anna Wintour, comedian, talk show host Trevor Noah, NBA star Steph Curry, actors Sean Penn and Matt Damon, rapper Lil Wayne, also make appearances as Fauci documented his growing celebrity status during the pandemic. The diary closes with another unexpected cameo. At the 2022 Kennedy Center Honors, Fauci wrote that he ran into Hunter Biden, speaking of hoaxes, hugged Hunter Biden, and Hunter joked that the internet would explode if someone photographed them together because they were both being attacked by the far-right GOP. Yeah. Okay, so let's go through some of the chronology here. Might be a little bit important. March 27th, 2020. So this is the opening month. Really, March is when the lockdown orders started coming down, right? Because back in, it would have been January that we started seeing the first cases, right? And pretty soon thereafter, remember, things started getting canceled. And then come March, it was like 15 days to slow the spread. We just need 15 days. So March 27th, diary entry by Dr. Fauci. Dear diary, he said that President Donald Trump was giving an aspirational projection to give people some hope when Trump floated the idea of reopening businesses and getting Americans back to work by Easter, which was April 12th. So this is from the diary. POTUS continues to ramble at presser. Okay, well, that's probably true. Prior to the presser, the news conference, POTUS invited me and Deb, that's Deborah Burks, she of the scarfs, you know, Deborah of the long scarfs, I think is her traditional name. Anyway, that Trump invites Burks and Fauci into his inner office at the Oval and started telling me that as a Catholic, how much of a shame it would be if we did not do a classical Easter and Good Friday and Palm Sunday. He wanted to figure out how to do a version of it like outdoor mass or stay in your car and do a drive-in theater-like mass. Hope Hicks, remember her? Hope Hicks? Remember she was the one that fabricated the story about how Trump tried to like grab the steering wheel in the presidential limousine on January 6th? Remember that? That Hope Hicks. Hope Hicks and I convinced him to essentially put Easter on hold for this year. Then he went on and on, almost pleading with me. He capitalizes me. Just in case you were curious, like, does he really think of himself as God? He capitalizes me. So, yeah, probably. He goes on and on, almost pleading with me and Deb, saying that he cannot keep the country closed beyond the 30-day extension. He rambled on and on that we are destroying this great country and started rattling off the names of various sports commissioners, NBA, MLB, NHL, etc., who said their sports would be destroyed if we did not open up. Also, he said industry, all the industrial giants, would be forever destroyed. He said that he understood where Deb and I were coming from, but he could not let the country die. And so one way or another, he is opening up in 30 days. He went on and emphasized this over and over at the press conference, which immediately followed his conversation with me and Deb. So what does that paint the picture of? Trump is trying to reopen. Trump is like, I understand your position. We have to reopen. I have to take these other considerations into consideration. Like, I have to view these other things. That's what this says to me. Let's head over to the WBT News Center for the update. Here's Brandon Dixon.
6: All right. Thank you, Pete, and good afternoon. Charlotte police being sued for a questionable arrest. It happened in 2023 when an officer thought he smelled marijuana.
7: Are you smoking weed? You guys smoking weed?
8: Got it in the smoke shop.
9: Okay. You can hear the woman say, got it at the smoke shop, which means it's legal cannabis. But the officer arrested Anthony Lee anyway, and that's when things got chaotic.
10: Wait. Could he stop? We just got
7: Stop right.
9: Body cam shows the woman with him is dragged to the ground, where they hit her 17 times in order to put cuffs on her.
6: That's WBT's Mark Garrison reporting. The charges against the two were dropped by the DA, and one of the cops was suspended. Now Lee is suing, saying the arrest of he and his fiance was illegal. They want a jury to decide how much money they should get for damages. Some top officials in the tiny town of Macbee, South Carolina, have been busted. The mayor and two former police chiefs have been arrested for demanding officers meet a ticket quota. This former cop blew the whistle.
11: 10 a day is what they want, 10 tickets per day. They told me you can sit at this corner and write a few. You can go at this corner and write a few. He said you can go at each end of Macbee and write a few, and you can get 10 a day. That's what we want.
6: He says Mayor Glenn Odom set up the ticket scheme so the town could make money.
12: Agents found multiple text messages between Odom and former chief Mike Irvin, where the men were discussing how many tickets the mayor needed so they could buy a new police car and equipment.
6: Jody Barr with Queen City News says Mayor Odom also used speeding ticket money to repay loans for the town.
12: Two federal loans totaling $180,000. And the affidavit shows the mayor telling how many tickets he needed to make the loan payments. The mayor wanted tickets that yielded the highest fines.
6: On Monday, MacBee's mayor and two former police chiefs were charged with misconduct in office. Lincoln County cops have arrested a woman after deputies say she stabbed one person in the face and physically assaulted another. It happened a week ago at a home in Lincolnton. 35-year-old LaShondra Whitener was charged with assault with a deadly weapon and a domestic violence protection order violation. One of the victims was hospitalized and has since been released, while Whitener remains behind bars. Cleanup and recovery continues in Wisconsin after a powerful tornado ripped through a city about 35 miles southwest of Green Bay.
13: The city of Menasha, south of Green Bay, taking a direct hit Monday from a tornado that left roads impassable, covered in downed power lines and trees, flipped over cars, and littered with decades of family memories from homes and businesses that are now piles of rubble, including his.
14: We had the perfect house. We had the perfect family. I just replaced AC outside last week. They just replaced it. $4,400. Everything's gone.
13: The National Weather Service confirms an EF3 tornado in Menasha. No injuries reported. Numerous power outages remain.
6: Correspondent Jeff Manasso. And it's National Milk Chocolate Day. Back in 1875, Daniel Peter invented milk chocolate by mixing a powdered milk developed by Henry Nestle with the liquor. Now, the top-selling milk chocolate bar, by the way, in the world is Snickers. Number two is Kit Kat. Kind of hungry for a candy bar now, you know? Snickers, Kit Kat.
15: Nope.
6: No?
15: Nope.
6: Not a fan of either?
15: No, I'm a fan. I just don't like to be tempted by your food
6: so
15: stories.
6: Oh, yeah. So it's not even a matter of whether you like it or not. This is just spiteful now, huh, Pam the Jam?
15: I mean, I'll take a Snickers.
6: How dare you not take the, you know, I put the carrot out on the stick. Come on, let's take it already.
15: I'm done playing your games. We got enough games to play on the roadways. Man, they switched things up today. Yesterday, we started off pretty easy, and we kind of ran for the afternoon quite easily as well. We're going to see a few slowdowns. Still Creek has gone South Tryon Street at Arrow Creek Drive for a fender bender. Also South Tryon Street at Whitehall Common Center Drive. They've got another accident there. But the two biggest headaches over in the Gaston County area, and they're stretching even further now. Let's go with the multi-vehicle accident that's going on. 85 southbound starting at exit 17. This is taking traffic here from Bessemer City Road and is taking you all the way back to Cox Road. Traffic is still under 6 miles per hour. And we're getting no-go alerts. Like, this is not an area to be traveled at this moment. There are several accidents that happened in the area. So traffic is going to be jammed up for quite some time. You're going to want to make sure that you've got a good alternate for where you're headed. It's really not a good area to find alternates in as well. Just where the stretch of that road is, it's kind of just miles and miles straight. So you're going to want to not even get on to 85 in that direction. Now, on the northbound side, they've got a left lane that's closed. Over at Edgewood Road, they're still working on that one. Traffic is slow from Kings Mountain Highway, and it's going to take you back to Bessemer City. Those traffic flows are closer between 10 and 20. Now, we did have an early wreck over on 77. It has since cleared. In fact, traffic is looking really good there. They have mostly returned to their posted speeds. You will see on the southbound side where it's still a little slow under their posted from Remount through to West Moorhead. They're between 35 and 40. So not too bad, just definitely not at what they should be. 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
6: 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Hot, a high of 95 today. It may feel like as hot as 105, though, with some storms severe this afternoon. Tomorrow, partly cloudy, lower humidity and high of 90. Thursday, sunny and a high of 88. Right now, mostly cloudy skies, 88 degrees in Mid Hill, Concord, and 90 in the Queen City. 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I'm Brittany Dixon, WBT News.
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0: 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Back to the Fauci diary. I read to you the passage that he wrote from March 27th, 2020, where Trump was arguing that they had to reopen. Again, March 27th. And you got Fauci and Birx saying, we need to cancel Easter. No Easter. We got to do the lockdowns through Easter. And Trump is arguing against this. This is March 27th. Fast forward, almost 1 month later, April 23rd, 2020. After the presser, about 1 hour, Deb Birx texted and then called me, saying it was good that I was not there, because after the presser, the POTUS called her into the Oval Office and started yelling at her, saying, quote, "You and Fauci have destroyed the country and the economy. I should never have listened to you. You have completely destroyed us." He kept saying this over and over again and was yelling at her. I encouraged her that we're okay, and at the end of the day, she and I will be loved by the people we care about. She was relieved and after wrote me a text sincerely thanking me. Oh, gosh. He is always the hero. I swear, in every one of these stories, always the hero, never the villain. But what does this tell me? It tells me that Trump recognized what was happening. He saw what was going on. Now, I don't know if this was part of some effort to undermine Trump's presidency. I don't. However, I can look at a whole bunch of other stories where people inside the government were, in fact, working to undermine Trump's presidency from the very beginning, even before he was elected, right? AKA the deep state. So is it possible that this is what Fauci was playing to? He also apparently, in one of the diary entries, talked about how the mortality rate was somewhere around 0.2%, which would have put it in the category of a bad flu. Remember, we kept hearing that too. But then he went and said in public that it was 10x, not 0.2. So he lied. He lied about the mortality rates. Why would you do that? Well, to justify the prolonged lockdowns. Now, is that just because he was a fame hooker? A media hooker? I'm cleaning that up. There's another word there, but I just don't like using it. So Jeffrey Tucker from the Brownstone Institute said, "I'm still making my way through, but this entry is gigantically important. Trump, on April 23rd, realized that he had been hornswoggled by scamsters. This is the moment of the great turning. Also, this is completely new." In July of 2020, Mediaite reports, Fauci wrote about an appearance that Birx made on Jake Tapper's show on CNN. Quote, "Deb was on CNN with Jake Tapper and did not answer the question of whether it was a mistake for the president to talk about injecting or swallowing bleach. Jake wrote me a text afterwards and said, quote, Birx has lost her way, I fear. She has chosen to focus on defending the president and attacking the press. Odd." And yet in another April 2020 diary entry, Fauci wrote that Tapper called him after an appearance that Fauci had made on CNN. And Fauci wrote, quote, quote, "Jake wanted to make sure that the interview did not cause me any problems." Oh, that's very nice of Jake Tapper, who, by the way, as I understand it, and I haven't seen anything otherwise, that he still has not addressed any of this. However, on October 13th, 2020, Donald Trump put out a tweet. That was when he was still tweeting. And he said, talking about Fauci, "Tony's pitching arm is far more accurate than his prognostications." Remember, I think he threw out a first pitch at a baseball game, Nationals game, remember? He famously then watched with two of his friends. They took the masks off and they were sitting in like this empty stadium. Remember that? And so here's Trump trashing Fauci. "His pitching arm is more accurate than his prognostications. No problem, no masks. Who no longer likes lockdowns just came out against. Trump was right. We saved 2 million. USA lives. That's what Trump tweeted. Jake Tapper, about 20 minutes later, responded to the president on Twitter by saying, attacking the widely respected Dr. Tony Fauci while holding potential super spreader rallies throughout battleground states seems like a great way to win back those seniors and women voters concerned about how he has handled the pandemic. So there's Tapper trying to shame the president, right, who was holding events. Super spreader, you're killing granny, all of that. Meanwhile, Fauci was having dinner with Jake Tapper and his wife repeatedly during the pandemic. So who's actually the super spreader? Who's doing the home gatherings in violation of the recommendations of the widely respected Dr. Tony Fauci? This is why people don't have any confidence in the health industry any longer. And the government, and a lot of institutions. Let's head over to the WBT traffic closet for the update. Here's Pam, the Jam Warner.
1: All right. Thanks, Pete. And still busy here on the roadways in some hotspot areas. We're going to take it straight on over to Gaston County. A left lane is closed. 85 at northbound at Edgewood. They are looking like they're already starting to get better, which is good news. So from Edgewood back to Bessemer City Road, traffic is now between 10 and 20 miles per hour. It is the southbound side that is going to be the biggest headache. So all lanes are temporarily blocked. They do have officials out there. They've got emergency vehicles. They've got crews on scene. So when they say temporarily, they are planning on opening possibly a lane or two. But in the meantime, this is happening over at the 321 exit one. And we've got traffic here from Bessemer City Road, and it's going to run you straight on through to Cox Road, even just before that, where traffic flows are between 6 and 10 miles per hour. So definitely getting some movement there. Just be patient if you're stuck in those delays. I know it's not the best time to be out there. We're hoping that they're going to get that open as quickly as they can. Now, Billy Graham Parkway over on the southbound side between Westmont and East Woodlawn, traffic flows are slipping just under 15. And we do have reports of another accident. Independence Boulevard westbound. This one over at the 485 inner. And well, it's between Matthews Minhill and 485 inner. That's going to slow you back to 485 outer. And those are going to be under 15 there as well. I'm Pam the Jam Warner, WBT Traffic.
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1: And your WBT forecast is still calling for thunderstorms with locally heavy downpours and a high around 90 today. Later tonight, scattered thunderstorms early on. Skies are going to become mostly clear later in the evening and a low of 71. It is 88 degrees here in the Queen City. 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

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From the text line, Wes says, Pete, Rush Limbaugh, Rush had Dr. Fauci pegged with uncanny accuracy back then. That is not surprising to me in the least. From Mediaite, Dr. Fauci enjoyed a relaxed dinner at home with CNN star Jake Tapper and his wife 1 week after telling Americans that they should sacrifice getting together with their family and friends at Thanksgiving. Remember that? Do you remember what you were doing for the Thanksgiving in 2020 in the pandemic? I remember we went down to my brother's out of state, in a state that was not as locked down as North Carolina was. Because remember, Donald Trump then said, this is up to the states, right? Trump first did the 15 days to slow the spread and all of that. And then he was like, we got to open back up. And everyone was like, you're going to kill everybody, Trump, you know. And you had states that were predominantly governed by Republicans that opened back up. I remember Christy talking about how she went down to South Carolina for something. I forget what it was. During the pandemic, and she was like, you go across the border and it's like COVID doesn't exist. It's like people are all in the stores. They're just walking around. You know, we were at that point, we were still up in the mountains up in Asheville, and Asheville went COVID crazy. I mean, they were terrified. COVID terrified. Fauci's diaries, the diary notes were published over the weekend by Senator Rand Paul. The man who spearheaded the U.S. government's response to COVID-19 wrote about having multiple dinners with Jake Tapper in 2020, right alongside of his notes on the rising death toll. You know, 2,000 people dead had dinner with Jake. He wrote about one of the shared suppers on October 23rd, 2020. Quote, had dinner at my home with Jake and Jennifer Tapper. Relaxed. Good time. Jake clearly believes that Trump is totally nuts. The diary entry came 9 days after Fauci said Americans would be better off ditching their Thanksgiving plans. Quote, you may have to bite the bullet and sacrifice that social gathering unless you're pretty certain that the people that you're dealing with are not infected. Well, how would you know that, right? Remember the tests? Because while I was down in at my brother's house, we got word that somebody I worked with got COVID. They tested positive. So then I had to go out and get a COVID test. Yeah, that was fun. So that's what Fauci was doing. Same thing. Remember Gavin Newsom did it? Remember the French Laundry? That was the restaurant that he was caught dining at after telling everybody that they couldn't go out to dinner. Cindy on the text line, how did we get access to his personal diaries? I believe Donald Trump snuck into his house and stole the journals from under his bed or his nightstand. No, I'm kidding. They were subpoenaed. They were subpoenaed as part of this investigation as to, you know, like, how are these policies crafted? Who are you talking to? And it goes beyond, like, the diary stuff wasn't subpoenaed for this purpose. It's part of the larger investigation about the money, the funding, the gain of function research, that whole line, which we covered yesterday. Yeah, there are a lot of angles to this story.

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2: Good afternoon. I'm Brittany Dixon in the WBT News Center. Currently in D.C., the funeral service for the late South Carolina Senator Lindsey Graham, who died suddenly more than 2 weeks ago.
3: Graham will be eulogized here at the National Cathedral by his close friend, President Donald Trump, who has said that the South Carolina Republican was like family to him. Graham died suddenly just about 2 weeks ago due to heart complications. He had just returned from a trip to Ukraine where he met with Ukrainian President Volodymyr Zelensky. Zelensky will be here in attendance for Graham's funeral today in honor, he says, for Graham's steadfast support for his country and its defense against Russia.
2: Reporter Jay O'Brien, President Trump is expected to speak in mere moments at the funeral service. Now out to the afternoon roads, and Pam the Jam, how is traffic shaping up?
4: You know, we've had a few issues going on, but they are a little further out in the Gaston area. Everything a little closer here in the Queen City has been moving well. Not seeing a whole lot of slowdowns, but now's the time where things are going to start to shift just a little bit. Now, we do have here 77 over on the southbound side, giving a little bit of pushback from South Tryon Street through to Billy Graham Parkway North. They are between 25 and 30, so not too bad. And we do have here, it looks like a accident that is still clearing. Independence Boulevard westbound over at Matthews Mint Hill Road. That's going to slow traffic back to 485 outer and between 15 and 20 for that stretch. Now, if you're going into the Gaston County area again, we've got a big multi-vehicle accident. They are saying that now it is blocking a left lane, and it looks like possibly a right lane as well. It's a left and a center lane. 85 southbound. This is over between 321 exit 17 and exit 14. Now, traffic is moving along incredibly slow in the right lane. Plenty of officials still remain on that scene, and it is still backing things up here from Bessemer City Road straight on through to Cox Road. They are trending in under 8 miles per hour. Now, on the northbound side, we also had a left lane that's closed. That still remains closed. Traffic is getting by on the right-hand side, but it's over at Edgewood Road, and that's going to slow you here from Edgewood through to Bessemer City. Those are between 10 and 20. 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I'm Pam the Jam Warner, WBT Traffic.
2: In East Asia, an earthquake shook Japan today, a big one that even caused a shopping mall to collapse.
5: A 6.8 magnitude quake hit just off the southern coast around 4:30 in the afternoon. That was followed by at least two smaller quakes. This is about 500 miles southwest of Tokyo. Fires have been reported, thousands are without power, and there are also concerns about landslides. There's a particular focus on a mall where the floor collapsed, and aerials from the scene show the roof has caved in too. Local media say at least 50 people are in the hospital with injuries, and they've set up a task force to deploy for rescue operations if needed.
2: James Longman reporting. In Seattle, police now think three young people were shooting at each other in that deadly mass shooting on Sunday.
6: Shooting! Oh,
7: this live stream captures the moment gunfire erupted at a Seattle food festival on Sunday, sending crowds running for cover. Two men, ages 19 and 44, died at the scene, and a 56-year-old woman died at a nearby hospital. At least four others were wounded, including a toddler.
8: Bullets that were fired were from two individuals who appeared to be firing at one another.
7: Police took a 15-year-old into custody. Police believe there were at least three shooters. One of them, they say, died at the scene.
2: One suspect remains at large. That was correspondent Carter Evans. Meantime, Mooresville police have planned a press conference for 3 this afternoon to provide an update on Sunday's double shooting along I-77. A man and woman shot by someone in another vehicle. Both are in critical condition. And former FBI Director James Comey wants charges against him dropped. He's accused of threatening President Trump.
9: James Comey was indicted by a federal grand jury in April on 2 counts, including knowingly and willfully making a threat to harm or take the life of the president and transmitting an interstate threat stemming from his Instagram post featuring a photo of seashells on a beach spelling out 8647. 86, a term for kill, 47, the president. His defense team arguing to a federal judge that the case against him should be thrown out, saying the photo is protected political speech. The Justice Department has until August 18th to respond. The case is set for trial in October. Jeff Manasso, Fox News.
2: Comey was at a North Carolina beach when he used seashells to spell out his message. 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We could see some afternoon storms that are severe. A high of 95 otherwise with a heat index of 105 tomorrow. Partly cloudy, lower humidity, and a high of 90. Right now cloudy and 90 in the Queen City.
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0: Now time for your WBT Money Watch. The Dow currently up 604 points. S&P 500 has gained 22. NASDAQ has lost 29. 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
1: Busy uptown the next couple nights with the MLS All-Star Game in town. That's tomorrow night at Bank of America Stadium as they take on Liga MX. Charlotte FC represented in that match by Ashley Westwood, Tim Ream, and Pep Biel. Tonight is the Skills Challenge over at Truist Field. Carolina Panthers are back on the practice field today as they get ready for training camp at the first padded practice. Two-time Pro Bowl defensive tackle Vita Vea requested a trade from the Tampa Bay Buccaneers after talks on a contract extension stalled, and three-time Pro Bowl safety Jamal Adams is signing with the Vikings after playing last year for the Raiders. Jim Zocchi, WBT Sports.
0: 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I'm Brittany Dixon, WBT News.

0: Okay, hour number three underway. 107.9 FM WBT, Charlotte's FM News Talk. The phone number, 704-570-1079. That's also the WBT text line, driven by Liberty Buick GMC. So we have access now to like 1,300 pages of Anthony Fauci's diary entries during the COVID pandemic. And if people want to know why the American public has virtually no trust in public health institutions, it is the pandemic, right? And the fact that you've got media, legacy media outlets, that refuse to hold any of the people accountable who made these decisions. And we have a local example here in North Carolina with Roy Cooper. He was the governor, right? His Health and Human Services Secretary, Mandy Cohen, who, as I understand, has it going on. They made all of these decisions. They were following the science and data. That's all they had to say. They just invoked it as a mantra like that. And everybody in the reporter corps was like, okay, well, the science says to do this, so we're going to do it. How dare you question the science and data? That was the reaction we got. Everybody fell in line. So reading through these diary entries, you see some of the behind-the-scenes machinations as well, where anybody who dissented from Fauci and Birx, anyone who dissented on any of their recommendations or any of their assertions that no, as we went over yesterday, you know, this didn't come from a lab leak. That's racist to say that. No, it came from a pangolin and bat soup in a wet market in Wuhan. Even though, as the diary entries show, most of the people around Fauci and even Fauci himself said that the proximal origin is probably not accurate. That's not probably the theory. That's accurate. It probably came from the lab. But they didn't want to say that, because if they say that, then that's going to focus attention on gain-of-function research, which they weren't supposed to be doing and weren't supposed to be funding and weren't, you know, they had said they weren't doing anymore. So they didn't want any of that traced back to themselves and their grants and their scientists and their friends in the scientific community that were working on this stuff. I got an email from Terry who said, seems like follow the money is the number one lesson here. Federal money is the number one funding source for most basic research. No scientist wants to get crossways with the money. Pretty much the whole story. Yeah, I mean, if you crossed Fauci, does that mean you're not going to get funding for your lab anymore? Yeah, probably. With, you know, this raging narcissistic sociopath, probably, yeah. In August 2020, so again, the summer, first summer of the pandemic, Deborah Birx of the Long Scarves, Deborah Birx is fighting with Scott Atlas, who was in the administration, and Atlas is arguing that we don't need to lock down the schools, that we need to end the school closures, right? Because the school year is starting. We have to stop these lockdowns on the schools. They have to open up for the new school year. And Fauci responds to Birx about her fight with Scott Atlas, saying, quote, "It is our responsibility to do everything we can to contain, control, and eliminate it," he says. "I am totally with you. I will, and I trust we all will, continue to give the message that we have been giving. This is an historic pandemic, and it's our responsibility to do everything we can to contain, control, and eliminate it. We cannot just let the virus do its thing, since people will die. Children get infected and some of them get very sick, and they almost certainly play a role in the community spread. We should hold strong on this. Perhaps we can still be value added, but we need to discuss that if the POTUS president is following Scott Atlas's advice and not ours, 2 hours, then what are we doing there? In other words, let's take our ball and go home. Then, in October 2020, he tries to get Jared Kushner to get rid of Scott Atlas. He wrote, quote, "Very concerned about the uptick of cases throughout the country in about 30-plus states, which is a good predictor of surges. Important as we enter fall and winter season. A few days ago, Julia Roberts sent me beautiful flower arrangement. I emailed her my thanks. Scott Atlas still causing problems with his herd immunity issue." Which, that was always the way out. I was saying this from the very beginning. I said it when they rolled out the vaccines, quote-unquote vaccines, the shots, was that over time you build herd immunity. You can get the immunity either by getting sick or by getting the vaccine, if it actually was a vaccine, right? The more people that are protected, then you have the herd immunity, but you got to get to a high enough, like, critical mass number, a percentage of the population, right? That's how you get to herd immunity. That was always the way through. That's what Scott Atlas was saying, too. He says the Barrington Declaration, remember that? But a whole bunch of experts in the field were like, this is not the way that we should be responding to the pandemic. Fauci said it's misleading people into thinking that it only means do not close down the country and just protect the vulnerable, when in fact it means go for herd immunity, which will kill many, many people. Had long talk tonight with Jared Kushner asking his help in getting rid of Scott Atlas. Much activity in the community asking Deb and I to threaten to resign if the White House does not get rid of Atlas. He also then goes back to Alyssa Farah, White House comms director, to try to get rid of Atlas as well. He quotes an article. Yeah, she says, "I'm so sorry that fool Scott Atlas keeps attacking you. I'm even more sorry I'm not in a better position of influence to see him out the door. I'm trying to make people see that he is a disaster. I immediately called her up and explained that if I was not pitting my support for Biden over the president, she understood perfectly and said she totally supported me and thanked me for what I do." What's he talking about there? Oh, when he started talking about Joe Biden right before the election, there was a story that was published in the Washington Post by, and then Judd Deere, a White House spokesman, criticized Fauci for his comments that he had made to the Washington Post, saying, quote, "Fauci knows the risks today from the virus are dramatically lower than they were only a few months ago. It's unacceptable and breaking with all norms for Dr. Fauci, a senior member of the president's coronavirus task force and someone who has praised Donald Trump's actions throughout this pandemic, to choose 3 days before an election to play politics. As a member of the task force, Dr. Fauci has a duty to express concerns or push for a change in strategy, but he has not done that. Instead, choosing to criticize the president in the media and make his political leanings known by praising the president's opponent, exactly what the American people have come to expect from the swamp." And Fauci said, "I thought I was in big trouble, but some interesting things happened. Alyssa Farah texted me." And that's when she said, "I'm trying to make people see that Atlas is a disaster." See, so Fauci comes out and lends his support to Biden just days before the election. And this is what got people thinking Fauci is trying to sabotage Trump. All right, let's head over to the WBT Traffic Center for the update. Here's Pam, the Jam Warner.
1: All right. Thanks, Pete. And for the most part here in the Queen City, looking decent. We do have some lights that are out. North Shore at Amity Road at Albemarle Road and Pineville Matthews at Carmel Road. Make sure you're treating both of those areas as a four-way stop. As far as what's slowing you down, it's Gaston County all the way. 85 southbound with a left lane that is currently blocked here over at exit 14. Now, this is going to take traffic here all the way back. And this from Bessemer City Road through to Cox Road. Top speeds in the area only between like 4 and 6 miles per hour. So still really steadily trying to regain their footing. Plenty of officials still remain on the scene. It's just a no-go area right now. We'll let you know as soon as it does clear. Plus, a left lane and left shoulder are currently blocked on the northbound side of 85 over at Edgewood. That's still going to slow things back to Bessemer City, and they are between 10 and 20. Pam, the Jam Warner, WBT Traffic.
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8: 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Reading Tony's diaries. Dr. Fauci also tried to shut up Stephen Moore, who was an advisor in the Trump administration. He's worked for many publications, Wall Street Journal editorial board, I believe. He had put out a paper called Dr. Wrong about all of Fauci's mistakes. And Fauci records in his diary that he had yet another interaction with Alyssa Farah, now on The View, but then in the White House comms shop. She apologized profusely about the, quote, screw-up with her junior staff who put out the list of how I got things wrong. She admits that it only hurts the president to disrespect me and question my credibility. I told her that the White House, either Meadows or the president, need to shut up Stephen Moore and stop his publication of Dr. Wrong paper. If he does, or if he does not, the entire academic community will dump all over the president. because he's the science.

0: you see. I got a message on Twitter from Cheerio, who says, as a now retired clinical research nurse, I have lost all trust in the WHO and CDC. Marie on the text line says, Deborah Birx has locked her Twitter account. I wonder why. it's a mystery. Gary says, I'm not saying Trump is not a narcissist, because he is, but Fauci has a complete God complex, as many on the left do. It's insane how they criticize Trump, and sometimes justly, but how insane and awful some of these people truly are. Yeah, that's always been one of the ironies of the Trump era, is that the people who bleat the loudest about Donald Trump oftentimes exhibit the exact same symptoms and behaviors as they are criticizing. It's pretty funny. Brett says, I wish I could find the article again, but I read the other day the CDC gave $1.2 billion to, I think, Pfizer for millions of more COVID shots. Do you know if this is true? If so, obvious insanity and yet more corruption. Yeah, I don't know. I have not seen that report, Brett. Chris says, what's so infuriating about this is that Fauci will get to wash his bloody hands clean of how he affected so many people's lives and walk away like nothing happened. Bleeping disgusting. Keith in, that's about the teen takeovers. Ellen says, sadly, many in my family did not come to my son's wedding because we did not mandate masks. And later that summer, we did not attend our family reunion in West Virginia, which was outside, because we refused to wear masks. We were not allowed to attend. I will never forget this. Yeah, I remember. There were things that, like, remember we had to ask. Like, what's the protocol? Like, oh, when we went up to visit family in New York and they were COVID afraid in the whole state of New York, right? So you go up to New York and like, okay, well, how are we going to do this? How's this going to work? We got different people in the family at various stages of COVID afraid or COVID denial. I remember being asked at one gathering to park down the street because the person didn't want their neighbors to see too many vehicles in front of their house because they didn't want. So like they weren't particularly COVID afraid. They were on the, like they were on the left. So like they were going to ignore the recommendations on no gatherings, right? So they hosted a gathering, but then they asked everybody to park scattered around the neighborhood so nobody would know whose house they're going to, right? Shannon says, how did we spend Thanksgiving 2020? As usual, cooked a 24-pound turkey, had about 18 members of the family gather. That mask was as useful as Ray Koopa still is. Monique says, this was not Fauci's first go-round, lest anyone forget how he handled the AIDS crisis in the late 80s. Fauci lied, people died, and we let him do it again. Yeah, I remember, yeah, the guy who is it? The, he's been dead for a while, but he was like a pioneer in, something, I forget what it was, but I think it had something to do with like the mRNA stuff. I forget, but like there was a video that started circulating from an old like interview or documentary where he talked about Fauci's role in the AIDS crisis. And I said this yesterday, you know, the movie with Matthew McConaughey called Dallas Buyers Club, the villain in that movie, although never named, was Anthony Fauci. The stuff that they were trying to get around, all the regulations and stuff that were prohibiting these AIDS patients and HIV patients from getting access to different pharmaceuticals they could only get down in Mexico. And so he would make these runs down to Mexico to get the quote unquote cocktail, right? That was Fauci that was blocking all of that stuff. I don't know. Oh, that's an old message. Sorry. Talking about the Rock and Roll Hall of Fame. John from New Jersey. I pray that Fauci lies during the grilling on Capitol Hill. Then all bets are off for the pardon. If he lies under oath, Yeah, that's going to be a problem. Oh, I missed. So that was a mistake. Hope Hicks. Cassidy Hutchinson was the one that claimed Trump tried to take the wheel of the vehicle. Hope Hicks was the gorgeous lawyer. Okay. What did she get in trouble for? I thought she got in trouble for something. How did the government end up with Fauci's diary in the first place? Is this guy dumb or what? A guy as deceptive as him surely should have found a way to get rid of it. He must have done it electronically. He did do it electronically. He typed it up and saved it. And I suspect probably working on memoirs or a book or something. And then he got subpoenaed. And that's how they got a hold of the diary. Stacy says, you know who else kept detailed notes? The Nazis. That is true. Do you remember when Fauci and New York Governor Cuomo were having a chat at a news briefing and they were joking about which one of them Robert Redford would play when they made a movie about how the two of them saved America? Oh my gosh. No, I don't remember that. 864 number says, the person who most promoted Fauci was Trump. The world relies on his every misrepresentation because Trump put him center stage and lavished him with praise. Yeah, well, Trump was relying on the people that were supposed experts. But Trump saw through it, apparently, like about 3 months in. And that's when he started dissenting from the expert, quote unquote, advice from Fauci and company. And that's why the federal orders, like they didn't order all the states to lock down. And Trump got blasted for it. All right, let's head over to the WBT News Center for the update. Here's Brandon Dixon.
1: All right, thank you, Pete, and good afternoon. Well, the second funeral service of the day. It's underway in D.C. for the late South Carolina Senator Lindsey Graham. President Trump giving the eulogy right now.
2: Today we gather in the deepest gratitude and profoundest sorrow to honor a beloved friend, a devoted brother, a respected statesman, a giant of the United States Senate, and a true American original who left us much too soon.
1: Graham died unexpectedly of heart complications earlier this month and was replaced in the Senate by his younger sister, Darlene Graham. She's one of roughly 10 Republicans who's now running for a full term in that seat. One of the largest medical malpractice awards ever. In Raleigh, a judge ordered a family to get $18 million after a doctor botched a birth. A woman sued because her son got stuck in the birth canal and the doctor just reportedly ripped him out, causing spinal damage at Wake Med. The boy, now 7, has physical struggles. His left hand and arm are much shorter than the other side because of the delivery. That $18 million bucks may be cut to $1 million, though, because state law puts a limit on malpractice awards. Staying with medical news, in Raleigh, things got ugly last night at a meeting. The CEO of WakeMed, Don Jitzig, was shouted down when he talked about the proposed merger with Charlotte's Atrium Health. There's plenty of opposition to Atrium taking over Wake Med. Some people believe Atrium will raise prices and the quality of care will suffer. This woman is a nurse in Raleigh.
3: Here in Wake County, we are incredibly blessed. It is a lie to say that we need more access to health care.
1: The Wake County Commission has to approve the deal, but it's unknown if that will happen. Well, as you heard Pete mention, COVID-19 making national news again as more than 1,000 pages of Dr. Anthony Fauci's daily diaries during the pandemic have been released. President Trump weighing in, saying he and the former COVID czar disagreed on how to manage the pandemic, including whether to let the states issue lockdowns.
4: He wanted to close everything down. I allowed it to be up to the governors, and most or many of the Republican governors didn't want to close. And, being somewhat of a Federalist, the Federalist theory is let the governors make the decision, and we let them.
1: Republican Kentucky Senator Rand Paul recently released the daily notes from Dr. Fauci as part of a probe into whether the pandemic originated from a lab in Wuhan, China. And an auction of interest today.
5: How much would you pay for a piece of fried chicken history?
6: What do you say? Get on 250 now, 5. I get a 5, 5, I know, 7,500 now, 3,000.
5: This is Bill Menish. He lives in Kentucky where he runs an auction house. And later tonight, he will preside over one of the more anticipated auctions he's ever conducted, a treasure trove of items belonging
7: belonging to Colonel Harlan Sanders.
8: Take her out to dinner at home with convenient, delicious Colonel Sanders Kentucky Fried Chicken.
1: Reporter Brad Milkey auctioning off one of the Colonel's signature ties, some fryers and other equipment, as well as one of his notebooks where he wrote down all kinds of stuff about KFC. It starts online at 6 p.m. You can just Google Colonel Sanders auction. How about that? I wonder if the recipes there going to be auctioned off, you know, for Colonel Sanders chicken.
9: I don't think so.
1: Yeah, it's kind of secret. It's like the, what is it, the Bushy's Baked Beans recipe, right?
9: Right. Did you mention the Twitter page that they have?
1: Oh, no, I did not.
9: For the KFC?
1: Yeah.
9: Six What's Herbs and Spices. And that's the only people that they follow, six people named Herb and the Spice Girls.
1: I see what they did there.
9: Yeah, I thought it was quite funny.
1: Yeah, that is good. Yeah. It's all locked away in the vault, I guess.
9: I'll follow anybody that follows me.
1: Yes. I think all I have is one follower as well. So.
9: Oh.
1: Thanks, Dad. Appreciate you.
9: Well, with that said, let's move on to better news. Things are starting to clear out a little bit nicer on the roadways. We are seeing not too heavy of volume over here right now in the Queen City, but we do have reports of a roadblock going on the 900 block, Charlottetown Avenue. Plus, the lights are still out, North Sharon, Amity Road, and Albemarle Road. They are on a blink. Make sure that you're still treating it as a four-way stop. The heaviest and biggest of delays do remain in Gaston County, 85 southbound. It does still have a left lane that is blocked. This is over at exit 14. We're seeing that traffic is still slow from that multi-vehicle accident. With the left lane tied, traffic is still backed up to Cox Road. So from Bessemer City through to Cox Road, our traffic flows still under that 8 to 10 mile per hour. Again, it looks like they are making some progress, but it's still going to take a while. We'll let you know as soon as it fully clears. Now on the northbound side of 85, they've got a left lane and a left shoulder that's blocked. This one over at Edgewood Road, still slowing it back to the 321 connector, and those are just under 20. 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
1: 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Hot, a high of 95 today. We could see some severe storms this afternoon. Heat index near 105. Tomorrow, partly cloudy, lower humidity though, a high of 90. Thursday, sunshine and a high of 88. Right now, a mix of sun and clouds, 89 degrees in Kannapolis, 90 Gastonia, 91 in the Queen City. At WBT, we lead local. I'm Brendan Dixon, WBT News.
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0: 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Over on the text line, the good Jeff, as opposed to the bad one, I guess, but the good Jeff says, I remember being very impressed with how selective that virus was. If we go to hangouts or family gatherings or right-leaning rallies, that virus will destroy you and kill your grandma. Super spreader. But go to a BLM Antifa riot, a left-leaning politician's wedding or dinner gathering, well, that's safe. No worries, grandma. Yeah. That's why I said COVID is the smartest virus in the history of the world. It knew if you were sitting down or standing up in a restaurant, right? It knew if you were in an Applebee's bar versus just a regular bar, right? If you were at Applebee's, it would leave you alone. But if you went to a bar that didn't have an Applebee's restaurant attached to it, then it would smite you, right? If you went to church outside, you know, on a field, it would smite you. But if you went to a fiery but mostly peaceful riot, inhaling all of the tear gas and hacking and coughing in each other's faces, well, COVID would leave you alone. Smartest virus in history. It's one of the reasons why we lost trust. Justin Hart, writing at his website, rationalground.com, he's a data analyst, author of a book called Gone Viral. He spent 6 years tracking COVID data professionally. He ran one of the most cited COVID data platforms during the pandemic. He says, I'm not a crank. This is not a rant. This is an itemized bill. I've maintained this list for years. Every point represents something our institutions told us confidently, enforced aggressively, and got demonstrably wrong. Not debatable, wrong. Here's the short list of everything these institutions got wrong during COVID. 20 items, every one of them sourced, every one with real consequences for real people. That's not a crisis of public trust. It is a record of institutional failure. Number one, the origin of the disease, right? I went over this yesterday. Top virologists gathered on a confidential call February 1st, 2020, call organized by Fauci. Several believe the genome looked engineered. Within weeks, they reversed course publicly, and then a letter published at Lancet, organized by Peter Dejac, declared the lab leak hypothesis a conspiracy theory. For 2 years, anybody who questioned this was deplatformed. Number two, transmission. Every guidance on how COVID spread was confidently wrong in ways that shaped every downstream policy. The virus was declared primarily a droplet pathogen. Aerosol transmission was downplayed or denied. Number three, asymptomatic spread. We locked down entire economies on the premise that healthy people were silent super spreaders. The actual data on asymptomatic transmission was far weaker than officials let on. PCR testing. The chosen test could detect viral fragments at cycle thresholds so high that dead viruses registered as an active case. I covered this extensively at the time. This inflated the case counts, which extended the lockdowns and generated fear that the actual epidemiology did not warrant. Number five, the fatality rate. Early models projected death rates that terrified the world into compliance. The actual infection fatality rate for working age adults turned out to be a fraction of those projections. Number six, lockdowns. I published a review of 150-plus studies documenting lockdown harms. Overdose deaths spiked. Cancer screenings delayed. Mental health collapsed. Economic destruction fell hardest on the working class and on minorities. I've been talking about this for 6 years. What's the other side of the ledger? Because you always hear guys like Roy Cooper, we did all these things to protect all these lives, we saved all these lives. At what cost? There's another side of the ledger, and nobody ever asks Cooper about it. Ever. Number seven, community triggers. The moving goalposts for what would trigger a lockdown, remember that phase? Oh, we got to lock you down. We're in phase two. We're going to phase three, but we may have to stay at phase two. Oh, and we're going to reopen. Oh, we got to lock it back down again. The goalposts kept moving, never grounded in consistent thresholds. Case rates, then hospitalization rates, then test positivity, then vaccination coverage. The criteria shifted whenever the original target was met. Number 8, business closures. The distinction between essential and non-essential businesses was arbitrary and often absurd. Big box retailers, they got to stay open. Small businesses, closed. Churches, non-essential. Liquor stores, essential. School closures. The American Academy of Pediatrics called for a school reopening in June of 2020. European schools stayed open that fall without the feared consequences. I cited this data all the time. Freedom of Information Act requests later revealed that the CDC coordinated guidance language directly with the American Federation of Teachers, the union. This is why people don't trust government. It's why they don't trust the institutions, specifically the public health institutions now. That's Fauci's legacy. Let's head over to the WBT Traffic Center for the update, and here's Pam the Jam Warner.
1: All right, thanks, Pete. And traffic is still busy in some areas over in Gaston County, really the only area where it's busy. I got a left lane that is blocked due to that earlier multi-vehicle accident. And while they have gotten it wrapped up and moving out of the way, it's not completely cleared. So we do have this 85 southbound at exit 14. Traffic is now all the way back to Cox Road. And again, they're just between like 7 and 10 miles per hour. We still have the northbound side as well with the left lane and left shoulder blocked. 85 at northbound over by Edgewood, and it's slow back to Bessemer City Road. Those traffic flows there just under 20. We do have a little bit of a slowdown in our usual hotspot, Billy Graham Parkway on the northbound side, right where it intersects with 85 North, the Connector Road, and 77 South. Traffic flows there slipping just under 20. And as far as the accidents checking in, not too rough. We still have a 900 block Charlottetown Avenue with a road barrier in place. Make sure you've got a good alternate and a new hit and run. Brookstone Drive at Prescott Village Drive. Be careful on that approach. I'm Pam the Jam Warner, WBT Traffic.
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1: And your WBT forecast is still calling for thunderstorms today with a high near 90. Those winds coming in from the southwest, whipping up between 10 and 15 miles per hour. Later tonight, scattered thunderstorms early on. Skies becoming mostly clear later in the evening with a low of 71. It is 92 degrees here in the Queen City. I'm Pam the Jam, WBT.
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0: Let's bring this baby in for a landing. Final segment of the program, 107.9 FM WBT. Going through the list, every point represents something that the institutions told us confidently, enforced aggressively, and got demonstrably wrong. There's a list over at rationalground.com by Justin Hart, author of Gone Viral. He has a list of these 20 items. Number 10, quarantining the healthy. Quarantining people with no symptoms and no exposure history was unprecedented in public health history. Right. This is one of the things I kept pointing out too. Like, why aren't we focusing all of our efforts on the vulnerable? Quarantine the vulnerable, quarantine the sick. Don't quarantine everybody else. The Great Barrington Declaration offered an evidence-based alternative, but it was suppressed. Number 11, the impact on youth. Children faced the lowest COVID risk of any demographic. They bore some of the heaviest policy costs. Chronic absenteeism data shows the direct line from prolonged closures to lasting educational harm. Once again, the other side of the ledger. Hospital overload, remember that? The whole flatten the curve premise was that hospitals would be so overwhelmed without the lockdowns. Some urban centers, yes, did face strain, but field hospitals built at great expense went largely unused. My favorite, the plexiglass barriers. These things were installed everywhere at enormous cost with no evidence of efficacy. Later research showed plexiglass can actually worsen airflow patterns and potentially increase transmission. Number 14, social distancing. The 6-foot rule was not derived from any study. It was a round number. Fauci acknowledged in congressional testimony that the guidance, quote, sort of just appeared. Number 15, outdoor spread. Data emerged within months that outdoor transmission was negligible. Beaches were closed anyway. Playgrounds padlocked. People were arrested for surfing alone. Masks. Fauci said in February 2020 that masks did not work for the general public. Then, guidance reversed with no scientific explanation for the change and a later admission that the original statement was made to preserve the PPE supply. The Cochrane Review, published in January of 2023, found that masking had no statistically significant effect on respiratory virus transmission. And by the way, I remember going through the pandemic response protocols from the WHO, and they did not recommend masks. We knew this. But nobody ever asked guys like Roy Cooper during his daily briefings. None of the press corps ever asked about these questions. Nobody ever took an adversarial position against Cooper. It was always, please, Daddy, lock down harder. Number 17, variant impact. Each new variant arrived with a new wave of media panic and official urgency. The liturgical calendar of variants, Alpha, Delta, Omicron, and beyond, was used to justify perpetual emergency status long after the data warranted it. Number 18, natural immunity. People who survived COVID developed antibodies and demonstrated durable immunity, but were still fired for not getting vaccinated. The Cleveland Clinic data, the Israeli Ministry of Health data, and multiple CDC studies all showed natural immunity was at least as durable as vaccine-induced immunity. Number 19, vaccine efficacy. We were told vaccines would stop transmission. They did not. The pandemic of the unvaccinated framing did not hold up to the data. And finally, Vaccine injury, myocarditis in young men, blood clotting disorders, neurological events. Physicians who reported adverse events were threatened with license reviews. Patients who described injuries were dismissed, right? And then you have the censorship machine. Layered on top of that, the Biden White House compiled lists of accounts on social media to suppress. I haven't forgotten. All right, I'll see you tomorrow. Fauci on the, in the hearing tomorrow. Don't break anything while I'm gone.
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3: I'm Keith Young in the WBT News Center. Members of Congress paying respects today to the late South Carolina Senator Lindsey Graham at a memorial service at the Capitol. Speaking at the event, Senate Majority Leader John Thune of South Dakota remembered his personal relationship with Graham.
4: Ladies and gentlemen, Lindsey will be remembered as a senator and as a statesman. But for me, most of all, I will remember him as my friend. It's hard to think that there will be no more Senate dinners with Lindsey.
3: Graham died unexpectedly of heart complications on July 11th and was replaced in the Senate by his younger sister, Darlene. She's one of nine South Carolina Republicans who are now running for a full term in that seat. A special primary is scheduled for August the 11th. 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Let's check traffic. Here's Pam.
5: All right, thanks, Keith. And still seeing that traffic is incredibly slow here over on 85 in the southbound direction. We had several serious accidents that were backing up the roadway. Let's go ahead and talk about the first one that checked in, and it's gone to 85 southbound here over at exit 14 is where it started. Traffic is incredibly slow, but now we're showing reports of a secondary accident. This one here at exit 19. So right now, 85 southbound from Edgewood Road is going to take you all the way through to South Main Street. Traffic flows there between 7 and 10 miles per hour. Now, also on the northbound side, we were experiencing some delays with the left lane and left shoulder blocked over at Edgewood. That's backing you up to Bessemer City Road. Those are between 10 and 20. Looking like they're clearing up a lot faster, but still in the area. So lots of police officials on scene. Just a no-go for this time. We're going to see Billy Graham Parkway on the northbound side where it does intersect with 85 North and 77 South. Traffic flows dip just under 20. Everything in between does remain in the green. We do have Brookstone Drive at Prescott Village Drive for a hit and run and an injury accident. 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
3: He hurt when a tree fell onto a building at one of Charlotte's oldest churches overnight. It happened at the Sardis Presbyterian Church in the 6100 block of Sardis Road. It fell onto a building across the street from the main chapel. Sardis Presbyterian first established way back in 1790. A Raleigh man who won big in the game show Jeopardy, arrested for peeping. Philip DeSena was busted for putting hidden cameras in a rental house he owned on the North Carolina Outer Banks, and a woman found them.
8: The victim told officers she found two cameras in the bedroom and bathroom of the Corolla rental home where she was staying. Detectives looked through the cameras, linking them to 44-year-old Philip DeSena. In court, DeSena entered the plea arrangement. He does not have to register as a sex offender. DeSena completed a psychosexual evaluation, concluding he's at low risk to reoffend. As part of the plea deal, he must serve 60 months of supervised probation and take part in regular mental health assessments.
3: That report from correspondent Nick Broadway. DeSena is a physicist who won $44,000 on Jeopardy. I guess you could call him a frequent shopper, a man in Asheville charged with breaking into the same liquor store 8 times. 35-year-old Nicholas Jones Crowder in the Buncombe County Jail today. Police say he put up a fight and injured an officer when they tried to arrest him, so he faces assault charges as well as charges of stealing liquor from the same ABC store 8 times. A huge court settlement today against a big drug company in a lawsuit over baby powder.
9: Johnson & Johnson, which spent more than a decade fighting claims its talc-based baby powder caused ovarian cancer, has agreed to pay $5.5 billion to resolve remaining related lawsuits. The company saying Monday it's reached this agreement with firms representing plaintiffs in the roughly 76,000 outstanding claims. The deal must be accepted by 95% of the ovarian cancer claimants before it becomes final. Johnson & Johnson calls the claims meritless, but says it's willing to settle in order to get closure. It won a significant victory last week when a federal judge questioned an individual plaintiff's ability to prove that talc specifically caused their ovarian cancer. Lillian Wu, Fox News.
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10: Watching some weather pull in from the north into tonight. Some thunderstorms, some heavy downpours in some locations, and the Storm Prediction Center's flag most of North Carolina at risk for pockets of severe weather, including Charlotte here into tonight. 72 degrees are low. The good news is some lower humidity comes in for midweek behind a front, and we're talking warm temperatures, but lower humidity making it feel a little better. 90 degrees Wednesday, 87 on Thursday. I'm meteorologist Scott Laurie. More on Charlotte's FM News Talk, 107.9 WBT.
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3: 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The S&P up 29. And the NASDAQ is up 8. 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Here's Jim Zoki.
14: MLS All-Star Game is tomorrow night at Bank of America Stadium as they take on Liga MX. Charlotte FC will be represented by Ashley Westwood, Tim Ream, and Pep Biel tonight, the Skills Challenge at Truist Field. Panthers with another practice this morning in training camp, where second-year tight end Mitchell Evans was carted off the field with an ankle injury, but coach Dave Canales optimistic it was nothing serious. Defensive starters J.C. Horn and Mike Jackson both returned to practice after missing time. And the Philadelphia Eagles big Jalen Carter, the highest-paid defensive tackle in NFL history with a 4-year contract extension. Jim Zoki, WBT Sports.
3: 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I'm Keith Young, WBT News.

0: welcome. It is the Brent Winterbull Show. It is great to be with you. Obviously, you're aware of the fact that we are right now. If you were driving, don't try to turn it on. You know, in your car, you could listen to it. You can hear some of it, but we're watching the Senator Graham's. It feels weird to me to say it because he was a guy that had a lot of energy. He was a guy that people either loved or hated or whatever it was. And he's one of those people that I would just say gone too early. And I know he was like in his early 70s. But when you think about what we have in our lives, by the way, it's the Brent Winterbull Show, 704-570-1079. I was thinking about a number of truths that I think are real and foundational if you're an adult person, okay? When you really think about this, and I sat back and I said, okay, what would the things be that you would want to pass on to somebody because you knew you were going to be going away, right? Something like that. What are the things that are the most important? Family, friends, faith, the ability to articulate, all that sort of stuff. But I was thinking about this, watching all of this. I've been watching all of it this morning into the afternoon. You know what's really interesting? Time is really your only real currency. Like, you could always make another dollar, right? You can land another project. You can rewrite another draft, but you can never buy back a single spent minute. And that is something that I think a lot of people would be wise to sort of think about in that regard. I think what you would want to see is, how is it that you and whom you spend your time and attention with, ultimately, how you spend your lifetime, and you should treat your focus as precious. So often you hear from somebody and they say, oh gosh, guess who passed away? Oh gosh, hey, guess who died? Oh gosh, what happened to him? Oh my gosh, I didn't know that happened. That's really sad. It's terrible. It's awful. But you just never know how that's going to go or how it's going to land. Another thing, regret hits harder than failure, right? Swinging and missing might hurt your pride for a moment, but sitting on the sidelines, wondering what if, will quietly haunt you for decades. Take the shot, not the Fauci shot, but take the shot, bet on yourself. The discomfort of trying is brief. The weight of unfulfilled curiosity is heavy. People remember how you made them feel. And this was an important thing I think we've seen with Lindsey Graham. Accomplishments fade, titles disappear, and status is remarkably short-lived. What remains in the hearts of the people around you, your family, your friends, your colleagues, your community, your church, is how present, generous, kind, and fair you were when it mattered. We have to also remember a couple of other things. Forgiveness is freedom for yourself. Holding on to bitterness, holding on to anger, old grudges, it's like drinking poison and expecting the other person to get sick. Action cures anxiety. As I've gotten older, this is something that I've tried to work on personally in a very real way. Worry lives entirely in the future. They have a saying, I've heard it from a number of people, that do not take on board the wreckage of the future. You want to live in the day, but you also want to live in the realm of what might happen. The antidote to spiral thinking like that is almost always taking one small tangible step forward in the physical world. Action grounds you in the now. Tomorrow, next week, I got to do this. I got to go buy a car. I got to go do this. I got to do all that sort of stuff. But it's important for you to live in the moment that you're living in. Your kids, your grandkids, your loved ones, all that sort of stuff is important. Humor is an essential survival tool. I love comedy. I love joking around. I love it. And I think it keeps you young. And as long as you are feeling that way, that is great. Comparison is a trap. That's the cousin of the anxiety. Character is built in the unseen moments. Who you are, and when nobody is looking at you and you're not being measured, there are no rounds of applause or external rewards. Your real foundation is the important thing there. Integrity isn't a grand gesture. It's a daily quiet habit. And finally, the 10th one that I've come across, waiting for the perfect time, the perfect plan, or the perfect version of yourself means waiting forever. Life is inherently messy, unfinished, flawed. And that's precisely where the beauty and the growth and the character lives. Embrace the rough edges. I think we can take a lot of lessons from what we saw with Senator Graham. And I think he is somebody that we could learn from. You may not have liked his politics 24/7, 365, but the reality is, if you go out living the way you want to be seen and to do and to all of that, ladies and gentlemen, that is an absolute win right there. Just a few thoughts to start the show. Take your comments. It's the Brent Winterbull Show. Let's head on over to Pam, the Jam Warner. Get a look at the roads. No regrets on the roads today. No regrets. Every day, every way. Do it.
1: Definitely going to see some regrets today on the roadways, unfortunately. And most of it is coming out of Gaston County. In fact, it's all coming out of Gaston County. Now, we do have several serious accidents, and I've been saying for a while, this is a no-go zone. Now, the first one still has the road blocked. 85 southbound here. This one's going to be where it starts over at exit 14. So we've got here from Edgewood Road. It's going to bring you all the way back to the 321 connector where traffic is at a standstill. Well, now we've got a second accident here over at exit 19, and that's going to slow traffic again all the way back to Cox Road, and those are currently under 10. So and then if you go from South Main Street all the way through to McCadenville, those traffic flows are trending just under 20. And now we've got another accident with a right lane blocked over at exit 26. I think we should just close Gaston for today. This is just an absolute headache, especially with the heat out there. Make sure you've got those good alternates, because you're really not going to find good alternates as far as these are out. Now, 85 on the northbound side, we still have a left lane and left shoulder blocked over at Edgewood. That's going to slow you back to Bessemer City Road. Those are between 10 and 20 as they are struggling to clear up and move completely. Now, we do have a bit of a slowdown as well. Billy Graham Parkway on the northbound side, where it does intersect with 85 north and the connector road, as well as 77 south. Those are all dipping under 20. Everything in between, mostly in the green. We also have Brookstone Drive at Prescott Village Drive. They're currently dealing with a hit and run. I'm Pam the Jam Warner, WBT Traffic.
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0: California man who fell asleep drunk in an In-N-Out drive-thru is going to serve prison time. A 33-year-old Castroville man, that would be up Northern California, was sentenced to 3 years in prison after he fell asleep while drunk in a Salinas In-N-Out drive-thru line last year. Because of his history of previous convictions, including, 4 in the last 10 years? And 7.

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All right, so I don't know if anybody has said anything about this, but I think it's important for me to talk about. So in Chicago, they have decided that they want crime to go away in Chicago. I know, right? Who would have thought? So Chicago is telling criminals to not do criminal things. Nick, who came up with this idea? This is a brilliant idea. Cook County State's Attorney Eileen O'Neill Burke is launching a

0: public service campaign across, not the Fruited Plain, but across the big shoulders of Chicago, across the Chicago Transit Authority system, aimed at warning people who commit violent crimes on the buses and trains that her office will seek pretrial detention. Wow. Wait. So you're saying there's crime. That's good. That's a big, that, admitting you have the problem. Don't they always say that? That's the way you get better. So getting that problem out of your area, very smart, very good take. Chicago decides that they're going to fight crime on public transit by reminding riders that crime is illegal, is essentially what they're saying. Now, I'm not making fun of the two people that are holding these signs. You want me to read what the signs say? Oh, sure I will. Of course. Violence on the CTA will not be tolerated. The Cook County State's Attorney's Office will prosecute and seek pretrial detention for all violent offenses on the public transit. This according to ABC 7 in Chi-Town. So they're putting signs on buses and trains. Okay, maybe you didn't hear that. They're putting up signs on buses and trains. Now, I'm pretty sure that there were some terrible incidents last year. 232 people killed in Chicago. This year alone, 232 people. So far, and now they're putting down the hard realities. Signs. Signs, signs, everywhere are signs. Chicago man with 49 prior arrests set a woman on fire on the train and nobody stepped in to help. Now they're going to put him, you know, he's going to get pretrial transportation. 49 arrests assaulting people. Here's my sign. The sign tells you that you're not supposed to do this, Bob, Nick, Steve, Esteban. I don't know. I don't know what the names are. I don't want to know the names. The campaign is set to post 7,000 of these warning signs across the transit system. I mean, this is a far cry. This is a far cry from Saturday in the park. I think I just read a big sign. No, that's not it at all. So they're going to put up 7,000 of these signs. O'Neill Burke brags in the ABC News piece, according to O'Neill Burke, her office has approved felony charges in 483 CTA related crimes since she took office nearly 2 years ago. They have prosecuted approaching 483 people. Of the nearly 500 cases involving violent crime on the CTA, O'Neill Burke said Cook County judges have ordered detention 83% of the time. What happened to the others? If they were committing those crimes, why did they let them go? She said, prosecutors have 48 hours from the time of the arrest until a defendant's first court appearance to present arguments for detention. So people are naturally asking the question. Now do gun crime. Now do the gun crime. Why are we not getting the gun crime? You know what's going to be next? It's going to be that awesome that awesome teammate of the WNBA, and she'll just put her finger out and point. You are going to go away. I can't believe it. It worked. I'm Brett Witterbull. Let's head on over to Keith Young, get the updates. What's going on, Keith?
1: Thanks, Brett. We're learning more about the scandal hitting South Carolina's best-known speed trap. 800 people live in McBee, but thousands of people pass through the town on the way to Myrtle Beach, and everyone knows police there love to write tickets if you go just 1 mile over the speed limit. Now the mayor and two former police chiefs arrested for demanding that officers meet a quota. This former officer blew the whistle.
2: 10 a day is what they wanted, 10 tickets per day. They told me you can sit at this corner and write a few, you can go at this corner and write a few. He said you can go at each end of McBee and write a few, and you can get 10 a day. That's what we want.
1: He alleges Mayor Glenn Odom set the ticket quota so the town could make money.
3: Agents found multiple text messages between Odom and former chief Mike Irvin, where the men were discussing how many tickets the mayor needed so they could buy a new police car and equipment.
1: Jody Barr with Queen City News with that report, who says Mayor Odom also used speeding ticket money to repay loans for the town.
3: Two federal loans totaling $180,000. And the affidavit shows the mayor telling how many tickets he needed to make the loan payments. The mayor wanted tickets that yielded the highest fines.
1: So McBee's mayor and two former police chiefs under arrest now, charged with misconduct in office. Charlotte-Mecklenburg police being sued for a questionable arrest. It happened in 2023 when an officer thought he smelled marijuana.
4: You smoking weed? You guys smoking weed?
5: Got it in the smoke shop.
6: Okay. You can hear the woman say, got it at the smoke shop, which means it's legal cannabis. But the officer arrested Anthony Lee anyway, and that's when things got chaotic.
5: Wait, did he stop? We just got for weed. Stop right now.
6: Body cam shows the woman with him is dragged to the ground, where they hit her 17 times in order to put cuffs on her.
4: Get his hand.
1: That report from WBT's Mark Garrison. The charges against the two were dropped by the DA, and one of the officers was suspended. Now Lee is suing, saying the arrest of he and his fiance was illegal. They want a jury to decide how much money they should get for damages. Big merger of Charlotte's Atrium Health and Raleigh's Wake Med meeting a lot of opposition. Things got kind of ugly last night in Raleigh at a town meeting. The CEO of Wake Med Center, Don Gensing, was shouted down when he talked about the proposed merger.
7: It's not fair. Hopefully, you don't work with Wake Med. Wake Med has been.
1: Opponents of the deal say they believe Atrium will raise prices and the care will not be as good. This woman is a nurse in Raleigh.
8: Here in Wake County, we are incredibly blessed. It is a lie to say that we need more access to health care.
1: The Wake County Commission has to approve the deal, and it's not clear if it will. Crews in Wisconsin continue cleaning up debris and restoring power after a major tornado struck there.
9: First responders in Menasha, Wisconsin, calling it one of the most difficult times in the city's history. But a miracle that no one died in the widespread damage from peak winds of up to 140 miles per hour that tore through numerous homes and businesses Monday.
10: This is going to be a long challenge for the community. Ask everybody to stick together, and that includes being patient with each other. That includes helping each other.
9: Winnebago County exec Gordon hints a city curfew is now in place in Menasha, where roads are blocked with massive amounts of debris. The power's still out, with area shelters opening for people who no longer have a place to call home. Jeff Manasso, Fox News.
1: And dozens of people missing or injured after a magnitude 7.1 earthquake struck Japan's southern island today. The quake caused part of a shopping center to collapse. Charlotte's FM News Talk, 107.9 FM WBT. Busy day on the roads. Here's Pam with an update.
11: It sure is. I would say it's a busy day in Gaston County. The rest of the roadway's not looking too rough, so that's where we're going to start because we've got several accidents checking in. Now, 85 on the southbound side. We are still dealing with a road that is blocked, 85 southbound at exit 14. That here is going to take you from Edgewood. It's going to back you up all the way to the 321 connector, where we then have another accident here at exit 19. And again, several vehicles involved, and now that one's going to slow you down as well all the way through to Cox Road. Nobody's moving faster than 5 miles per hour. We've got plenty of officials on scene. They've got emergency vehicles out there. Make sure that you do have another alternate for this afternoon. Now, 85 northbound, still seeing a left lane and left shoulder blocked for a wreck that happened at Edgewood. That's going to take you back to Bessemer City Road. Traffic flows dipping back down again. These are under 10 miles per hour for that stretch. Now, as you head in closer to the city, we are going to see 77 northbound trailing behind just a bit from the 485 outer ramp all the way through to Archdale. Those are just under 25. And Billy Graham Parkway on the northbound side, where it does intersect with 85 north, the connector road, and 77 south, all just under 15. Everything in between still in the green. I'm Pam the Jam Warner, WBT Traffic.
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16: Thunderstorms rumbling around the forecast into tonight, coming in from the north, moving to the south. Most of North Carolina has got the risk of severe storms here into tonight. 72 degrees tonight. Stay weather aware. Gusty downpours, cloudy ground lightning, heavy rainfall with some of these downpours. And then lower humidity tomorrow and Thursday with sunshine returning. 90 degrees on Wednesday, 87 on Thursday. I'm meteorologist Scott Laurie, more on Charlotte's FM News Talk, 107.9 WBT.
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0: Is it true that this song right here was the original Rocky song? Is that it?
1: No, I'm just kidding.
0: It's the Brett Winterville Show. No place better to be listening to anything than right here. I mean, I'm just telling you, we have a variety of different sounds and stuff like that. A lot of people are starting to come in and say, what are we going to do? What is the language sign for the CTA? What does that mean? Because you know they're printing up 7,000 signs and they're going to put them up on the trains. And they're going to say, yes, don't murder people. Don't get stabbed. Don't stab. Don't light people on fire. Don't do any of that kind of stuff. I think we've got a whole new sort of approach that we're looking at here. No doubt about it. Tajikistan. Anybody familiar with Tajikistan? Tajikistan is punishing citizens for, quote, get ready for this, Nick, alien Islamic headscarves and beards. So I think if you were to be in the United States of America, like New York, LA, San Francisco, I think it would just be called style. Like, here's some style that you can have if you're wanting to look, you know, particularly fetching out on the out in the world. The Central Asian nation of Tajikistan is majority Muslim, but its government recently launched a crackdown against Islamic headscarves and long beards for men on the grounds that such attire is alien to the Tajik culture. New interviews. Where were the original interviews? I didn't even know we had a new batch of interviews. New interviews. This is Breitbart News. New interviews with Tajik Muslims show the government is pursuing this policy with gusto. I have not heard the word gusto since probably 1978. Like, that's about the last time I heard gusto. So gusto is causing headaches for American officials who want to build a closer relationship with Tajikistan. So there, we have these abilities to communicate to people all around the world. Well, we used to be able to do it, then we dozed, and then I think they kind of brought them back. Radio Free Europe, not the song by REM, which is a great song, by the way, but Radio Free Europe, RFE, reported on Sunday that there's a crackdown going on with Muslim attire, and it's been effective. One Tajik Muslim interviewed by the outlet explained that he was arrested and fined, pay up, $18, and held for 3 days because he had a long beard, and he is now required. No. Oh my gosh, this is amazing. Okay, if I were going to have a television show, I would call it this, okay? It would be real or not real. So you're going to tell me, Nick, I want you on the mic just for a second. He got fined $18. He was held for 3 days because he had a long beard, and he is now required to send in weekly selfies to the police to prove that he remains clean shaven. Real or not real? Don't laugh at that man. That man has got style.
2: Yeah, that's gotta be
0: dude.
2: False. I mean, goodness dude. Gracious.
0: Okay, RFE noted that the law on traditions and ceremonies, I have that book right here, by the way, so I know exactly how much I can leave on and not off and get rid of it. It does not have explicitly outlaw beards, but the authorities still found some reasons to detain men and force them to shave. A passport official bluntly admitted that male applicants are told to shave their beards and reported to higher authorities whether or not they comply. So they make them do it. And they got to put the pictures in. Now, let me tell you something. I'll bet you like Razul or whatever the guy's name is. I don't know what his name is because he probably doesn't want to have his name said. But I'm telling you this right now. If this guy plays it right, he can have a clean shaven face and they can just use him over and over and over again and he can make money. You know what that would be, right? Do you know what that would be, Nick? That would be...
2: That's a great side business. That would be... It's like an officer and a gentleman when he was selling all the clean stuff.
0: You could be a beard.
2: Oh, I see what you did there.
0: Did I do that wrong?
2: I see what you did there. Nice job.
0: We're gonna have to flag this. We're gonna have to flag this. We gotta get a dependent and figure out if this is allowed or not. We'll try to get a moment. You know what? Let's have a moment with Pam the Jam. Pam the Jam. I mean, Is it raining out there? Is it snoring? Is it a hurricane? A blowing? Like Willy Wonka in the factory and all that? I mean, I don't know. But this is a very, very enticing day, isn't it?
3: Oh my goodness, it is. It is something. You definitely have probably the better word for it and for what I can say on air, but it is an absolute mess out there and mostly in the Gaston County area. And we already get a lot of heat from that area anyway. 85 is always a mess. And this is just kind of adding to those extra delays because these happen to be a little further out, but they're kind of stretching inward. Serious wreck going on. Not only have we been dealing with this serious accident for several hours, but then a secondary accident checked in. So we're going to start with the first one. 85 is southbound here between exit 14 and exit 13. The roadway is blocked. This was due to an early multi-vehicle crash. It is slowing traffic down. And then we have a secondary accident that checked in over an 85 southbound. This one also blocking the roadway over at exit 19. It's between 19 and 17. So for that entire stretch of traffic of delays, we are going to start here right around Edgewood Road. And we're going to take you all the way up to Cox Road. Now, traffic doesn't even start to begin to move until you reach right around New Hope, Cox Road. And again, they're like 4 or 5 miles an hour. And that just tells me that traffic is, they're trying to make room for traffic to get them by, maybe, you know, making some sort of, you know, headway there. But I mean, still very much at a crawl, an absolute nightmare. Do not go into that area. And you're not safe on the northbound side either, or safe from delays, I should say. 85 at northbound here. We are seeing this, and this one happened earlier for an accident. It is taking you back from Kings Mountain all the way through to Bessemer City Road. And the traffic there is about 10 to 12 miles per hour. Now, they do have the left lane and the left shoulder blocked. And again, this is going to be between exit 10 and exit 14. And these are also due to the delays that are over on the southbound side because they're using the northbound side as well for some of those emergency vehicles. So Gaston County, we're just going to toss it out and start over tomorrow because today is an absolute no. We are going to see some slowing down closer to home here in the city. 77 on the northbound side between Westinghouse Boulevard and Billy Graham Parkway North. Traffic flows between 25 and 30. Not too rough, but definitely under their posted speeds. Plus, we're going to have a few accidents. One right now in West Charlotte. It's Park Royal Avenue at Archdale Drive. And the lights are out. Carmel Road at Pineville Matthews Road. 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
3: And your WBT forecast is still calling for isolated thunderstorms this evening. Then skies turning mostly clear after midnight with a low of 71. We are currently at 92 degrees here in the Queen City. 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
5: "We've been on WBT since 1978 when we opened our first Sunny's in Charlotte. 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Thompson. 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
4: Did you do this on purpose? Did you do this on purpose? Because Coach Cloak says that ZZ Top would be screwed in Tashkent, up there. With those beards. You can't do those beards. Why not? Oh, gosh. Tajikistan. That wasn't what we called it. No, it was Tajikistan. Yes, that's right. You're correct. You are totally right, Coach Cloak. I love it. By the way, we had a missive that came our way, and it was from Brenda in South Carolina. And it's Brett. There was a beer with gusto. I can't remember what beer it was. Well, it depends on how much of it you drank. But it was also, there was a different beer. You had a couple of them. Joseph Schlitz Brewing Company used gusto as its primary marketing catchphrase, defining the brand for a generation. Before that, it was a classic formula retro recipe, often called the 1960s gusto formula, featuring more malt and hops than later mass market variants. Well, you know why? Because it gets you drunk faster. I'm not saying that you were drinking that, but I mean, that would happen. That's why people like to drink that all that super hoppy stuff. You know, there's a lot of people, they go for the hoppy stuff and it happens. This is from, Dan from San Diego says, Brett, putting up signs on subway, trains, and buses in Chicago, genius. But now they have to teach the people how to read English in these schools. Well, that could happen. That's big. I guess the first 6,000 signs will be artist renditions of somebody with a knife stabbing somebody else, and the circle with the line through it, that will work. Oh, no. We want everybody to be safe. Go back to my opening monologue. I want everybody to be safe and happy and wealthy and wise and all that sort of stuff. But when you look at this, this is something completely different. This is a completely different thing. And I still want to know what the heck's going on over there in Tajikistan. Because Breitbart, when they put this up, and I got it right off the transom immediately, the headline was Tajikistan punishing citizens for alien Islamic headscarves and beards. Now, when they put alien, isn't that one of those things that you're not supposed to like make fun of? This person is an alien. Are they an alien, or are they just not doing the stuff that they want to do? I don't know. Tomorrow we are going to see something, and I have to ask you about this, a very serious question. So Fauci is going to testify tomorrow. I don't care about Fauci. I think Fauci is a lout. I think he was trying to double dip or be whatever he was going to be or however that was going to go. But I'm hearing up and down the line that We have to watch Fauci. We have to watch. We have to listen to Fauci. We have to see all this sort of stuff. I want to get out of 2020. And it feels like they try to pull us back in 2020. And I'm telling you right now, I don't know if I'm going to watch this. I heard Pete saying, you know, because of his because of the airtime that he's on, it's hard to cut sound and, you know, then turn it around right away and all this sort of stuff. I would love to just ignore Fauci. I think we know everything we need to know about Fauci. And I think he's a perfect candidate for shunning. So I'll take three calls on the other side of this. Should we Fauci? Should we stop Fauci? Or should we just shun Fauci? I'll take your phone calls. It's Brett Winterbull's show. Plenty more straight ahead. Stick around. Back after this.
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5: I'm Keith Young in the WBT News Center. A shooting along I-77 in Mooresville was not a case of road rage.
6: Mooresville police holding a press conference Tuesday afternoon to provide an update on Sunday's double shooting along I-77.
7: Both victims were shot from within the vehicle. As a result, Jake Kobe Trajan Ramsour, 23, of Hickory, a passenger in the vehicle, has been charged with attempted first-degree murder.
6: Police Chief Ron Camperciani.
7: This was a domestic that may very well turn into a murder-suicide, depending on the conditions of both people. So, not a drive-by shooting.
6: Both the 19-year-old woman and Ramsour are clinging to life, and cops say the charges against Ramsour could be upgraded if she dies. Brennan Dixon, WBT News.
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8: All right. Thanks, Keith. And we're going straight over to Gaston County. Let's see. We've got this serious accident still going on. 85 southbound between exits 17 and 14 with the road blocked. Traffic at a standstill. This is running from Bessemer City Road all the way through to Cox Road. And again, nobody's moving faster than about 4 to 5 miles per hour. This is why I say that it's at a standstill. And while they are working diligently to get this cleared, it is a mess. Now, we did have a secondary accident check-in over at exit 26, McCadenville. They already did get that one off to the shoulder. Thank goodness, because we've already had enough accidents in Gaston County to last us for the rest of the week. Now, on the northbound side, we've got a left lane that's blocked at exit 10. This is backed up to Bessemer City Road. Those are currently under 7 miles per hour. They started moving a bit faster before. Now they're slowing down again. And I was able to actually see a picture of what's going on that roadway and why both the north and southbound sides are affected. Now, they do have two giant crane trucks, one on the northbound, one on the southbound, and they're in the process of trying to get a vehicle lifted off the median. It flipped sideways, and it is currently on the median. Not in it, but definitely on it. This is what's taking so long. I'm guessing it's going to be about another 30 to 45 minutes till that gets out of the way, and then traffic will hopefully have the chance to regain their footing. Now, we're also going to see here over on 77 northbound, not half as bad as was going on over there, but we do have some slowdowns here from Tivola Road through to Westinghouse. Traffic flows there just under 18 miles per hour. Also want to take a look at some of the accidents that have checked in. Over in East Charlotte, it's a 4400 block Central Avenue for a hit and run with injuries. And Park Royal Avenue at Archdale Drive, they've got a fender bender on scene. I'm Pam the Jam Warner, WBT Traffic.
5: This Senator Lindsey Graham of South Carolina being honored today with a funeral service in the National Cathedral in Washington. His casket was brought into the cathedral where President Trump said this about him.
9: Lindsey rose from a small town in rural South Carolina, a place he loved so much, to become a constant fixture of American politics at the highest level and a force to be reckoned with all over the world.
5: Lindsey Graham was 71 years old when he died early this month of an aortic dissection and was replaced in the Senate by his younger sister, Darlene. She's one of 9 South Carolina Republicans now running for a full term in that seat. A special primary is scheduled for a couple of weeks from now on August the 11th. Down in Raleigh at the North Carolina General Assembly, they're talking about election laws today and a plan that would allow you to challenge your neighbor's ballot.
10: The 37-page legislation includes a long list of changes, including any resident being able to challenge another resident's ballot and giving the state auditor the authority to audit any county's results at random. Supporters say it adds election security for state races and will remove only ineligible voters from the rolls. And they deny accusations the changes would make it more difficult for people to vote. The House passed the measure 66-47 right along party lines.
5: That report from Savannah Rudisill of Queen City News. The proposed changes were debated in a state Senate committee this morning. Nobody hurt when a tree fell onto a building at one of Charlotte's oldest churches overnight. It happened at the Sardis Presbyterian Church in the 6100 block of Sardis Road. It fell onto a building across the street from the main chapel. Sardis Presbyterian, first established way back in 1790. A popular beach resort in South Carolina considering using drones as first responders in emergencies. It's a program that's spreading across the country, and officials in Isle of Palms think it's a good idea.
11: Are they standing on a sandbar? Do we have some time? Or do we have multiple people? And so when the wind and waves inclement weather, it's very difficult from the beach to see with binoculars. So this allows us to get a drone over that person. That person sees the drone. They know that help is coming.
5: That's Craig Olivares. He's the fire chief in Isle of Palms. The town council has to approve the more than $80,000 cost of the drone. If they do, Isle of Palms would become the first department in the country to have the drone as its first responder. Now time for your WBT weather forecast presented by H&S Roofing and Gutter Company.
12: Watching some weather pull in from the north into tonight. Some thunderstorms, some heavy downpours in some locations, and the Storm Prediction Center's flag most of North Carolina at risk for pockets of severe weather, including Charlotte here into tonight. 72 degrees are low. The good news is some lower humidity comes in from midweek behind a front, and we're talking warm temperatures, but lower humidity making it feel a little better. 90 degrees Wednesday, 87 on Thursday. I'm meteorologist Scott Laurie. 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
5: 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Wall Street, the Dow closing way up this afternoon, up 537 points. The S&P up 16, but the NASDAQ was down 55. 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Here's Jim Zook.
15: MLS All-Star Game is tomorrow night at Bank of America Stadium as they take on Liga MX. Charlotte FC will be represented by Ashley Westwood, Tim Ream, and Pep Biel tonight, the Skills Challenge at Truist Field. Panthers with another practice this morning in training camp, where second-year tight end Mitchell Evans was carted off the field with an ankle injury, but coach Dave Canales optimistic it was nothing serious. Defensive starters J.C. Horn and Mike Jackson both returned to practice after missing time. And the Philadelphia Eagles make Jalen Carter the highest-paid defensive tackle in NFL history with a 4-year contract extension. Jim Zoki, WBT Sports.
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0: Welcome back. It's the Brett Witterbull Show. It's good to be with you. Okay, so when we went to the break, the commercial break, and I know you guys were listening to all the stuff that we were breaking out there. Tomorrow there's going to be a Fauci Fest. Is it a Fauci Fest or is it a Fauched Fest or is it Fauci? Exclamation point. I never want to go back to 2020 other than the reality that I got to be a host on WBT. And I just don't want to go back to Fauci land. I don't want to go back to Biden land. I don't want to go to Fauci land. I don't want to go back with any of that other sort of stuff that took place. I felt like we ended up with a very ugly break in our civil society. And the only person who seems to have benefited from all of this is Fauci. So Tony Fauci is going to go. The committee is going to, gavel in probably 10 o'clock in the morning. And this one is a Rand Paul thing. And Rand Paul is going to talk to him. Now, I've heard up and down the dials, the cable channels, all that sort of stuff. And everybody's, yucking it up and laughing about Fauci. And he's such a great guy. I mean, look, if you need me to give this to you, I will give this to you. Okay, I'm going to give it to him. Nick, get ready. We're going to play it. We're going to go back to the to the bad old days. And I hate it. It's awful. Cut number three. Go, cut three.
1: The single most respected voice in the pandemic. It's Dr. Anthony Fauci.
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10: The great news is you're sticking around in the Biden administration. We are so grateful to you, Dr. Fauci, for everything you do.
8: Thank you so much for everything you do.
6: Thank you very much for everything that you do.
11: Thanks so much for the work that you do.
6: Thank you very much for the reassurance, and as always, for all of your public service. Thank you, Dr. Fauci.
0: So those are all leftists. Every one of them are leftists. And so they immediately wanted to lock everything down, put it where it was going to be and all that sort of stuff. But the fact of the matter is this is 5 years ago. Going on six, I mean, really almost 6 years ago. And what I took away from that montage, you know what's interesting about it? There's a whole lot of people that are no longer in the business of business anymore, and they have just disappeared. You just think about that. But no, we have to have this hearing tomorrow. We're going to have this hearing tomorrow when we could do other more important things. I mean, I'll tell you, if you think this is like really important, then okay, I guess we can do it. But this is not a thing that I think we ought to be messing with. We should be messing with other stuff. We should be doing stuff that's more contemporaneous. I mean, this is just a terrible excuse for nonsense. So with that in mind, I'm gonna spin the ball, and we're gonna go, and I'm gonna take you to a completely different thing. And the completely different thing that you're gonna hear is going to be fantastic. This is cut number seven. They have a crisis in the Democratic Party. I know you already know that. They don't have any money. Like, they don't have any money. And I'm starting to figure out why that they are sending all these weirdos out, like the Pied Pipers of Piedland, going out there and trying to get these people to gin up the stuff that they're talking about. Listen to this. I mean, this is incredible. Cut number 7. There are no coffers filled in any way, shape, or form because they have failed at fundraising. Cut number 7.
11: 7 minutes past the top of the hour. There is new reporting
12: this
11: morning.
12: This has to be a DNC story.
11: On the dire financial situation for the Democratic National Committee, now less than 100 days until the midterm elections. The New York Times reports the Democratic Party is so short on cash that leaders are asking vendors not to send bills until after the midterm elections.
12: That's not good.
11: The paper spoke to 3 people briefed on the move who called it a bookkeeping maneuver. The paper highlights a cash disparity between the two parties, noting that President Trump controls a $400 million super PAC. The Republican National Committee is sitting on nearly $130 million, while the DNC is $2 million in debt.
12: Yeah.
11: The news outlet Notice also has new reporting on the DNC putting its physical headquarters up for collateral last year in order to obtain a $15 million line of credit.
12: I mean, this is just
11: to
12: so
11: help
12: pathetic.
11: Invest in off-year elections.
12: This is so pathetic.
0: I got thoughts. I got thoughts in a big way. Stick around. We gotta break this thing down because I know what the game is. I got it. I just figured it out. Let's head on over to Pam, the Jam Warner, get the folks where they gotta go. And if they can't get where they gotta go, get them someplace else. What's going on there, Pam?
13: That's going to be my slogan. Get on someplace else. That's what we're doing today. It is no laughing matter. Excuse my giggling, but traffic is no laughing matter over in Gaston County. And it looks like it might still be going on for at least another 30 to 40 minutes. Now, here's what we've got. That serious accident that checked in 85 southbound between exits 17 and 14 with the road blocked. Now, traffic still at a standstill from Bessemer City Road through to Cox Road. On the northbound side of 85, we got a left lane blocked over there at exit 10, and that's going to be backed up to Bessemer City as well, except that traffic flow is moving in under 10 miles per hour. They're kind of amping it up a little bit. But the one that's over on the southbound side, we are now stretched all the way back to McHattanville Road. Once you get closer to McHattanville, you're going to see traffic moving at maybe 12 miles per hour. That's just because it's, you know, the last of it coming through, trying to make its way to the southbound side. It's almost as if nobody's listening to me when I tell you don't go in that direction. The roadway is not open yet. Now, also, the off-ramp is currently blocked. US 321 southbound at I-85. That should come as absolutely no surprise. Traffic is going to be incredibly slow here from West Page Avenue, and it looks like it's going to take you up to the I-85 south, and those traffic flows are moving in at about 7 miles per hour. So we'll let you know as soon as it does clear. But again, if you're listening, Gaston County is not your friend today. We're not heading in that direction at any time soon unless you are prepared to sit and wait. Hopefully you have a full tank of gas. Now, if you got something going on over here a little closer to home in the city, we got a few things slowing you down, but you can get past them. 77 on the northbound side between Archdale and Westinghouse. Traffic checking in at about 20 miles per hour. Also, we do have 77 on the southbound side between 277 East and Clanton Road. Those are closer to about 20 as well there. Now, we do have an accident here over in the 4400 block Central Avenue. It is with injury. Officials arriving to that scene. And Park Royal Avenue at Archdale Drive, they're clearing up an earlier fender bender. But again, traffic is getting by. 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
13: And your WBT forecast is still calling for scattered thunderstorms early on, and then skies becoming mostly clear later in the evening after midnight with a low of 71. As for right now, we're at 91 degrees here in the Queen City. 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
15: Vince Coakley. 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
5: Hey, TJ, you're taking a big chance. I've had a couple of beers, man. Your show is great. Like, my wife, she'll sit there next to me, and she's like, I don't like him. And I'm like, I get him. You know what I mean? Like,
4: well, thank you. It's usually the other way around. The women are usually the ones that get me first. But something must be wrong with your wife. What'd you do to her?
5: She married me.
4: Yeah, so, that's what I was saying. How'd you mess her up so bad?
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1: All right, ladies and gentlemen, it's time for some serious truth talking about, okay? One of the things that They just can't help themselves, okay? They can't help themselves because we have a situation where the DSA is now essentially in charge of the Democratic Party. And they have, like, they've lost all their money. They don't have any money. You heard what I talked about with the no money in the coffers? Here, go give me this one. Cut number 4, Seth Moulton. Seth Moulton is very upset. He's one of these guys that doesn't really do anything, but when he gets upset, he gets upset. Cut number 4, go.
6: Do you think the Democratic National Committee is a mess?
7: Yes, I do. And months ago, I called on Ken Martin to resign. The bottom line is that the leadership of the Democratic Party right now is a mess. And this is not the first time they've tried to hide this mess. Remember, Ken Martin said that they would release an autopsy report on what went wrong in 2024 so that we could turn it around and start winning in 2026. And then he covered that up. So we're covering up all kinds of messes.
1: So there you have it. It's not a joke. This is real. They don't have any money. Now, why do you think you see all these weirdos? And I'm not doing this like for shtick. But have you seen the people that are running for office on the DSA sign? Have you seen them? Tellerico, The lady in Michigan who's going head to head with the guy who says he's a doctor, but I don't know if he's a doctor. You know, that guy's in that thing. Doesn't it

0: look a little shady here? Aren't we seeing some shady stuff going on here? And here's why I say this. It, to me, seems like the Democrats, the DSA people, these radical loons doing whatever they're doing, they're interns. We have to pick this mantle up. They are interns. That's all they are. They're pretending. I don't know if you've ever done an internship. I did a couple of internships when I was in college. And, you know, when you go on internships, you don't really get paid. Maybe you'll get a sandwich or something if there's a meeting or whatever. But it's really like fly or sink. That's it. And I'm telling you, they have decided that the Democratic Party has been taken over by interns. These are interns. Look at that pervert in Maine and the allegations that came across him. Nobody in their right mind at any point in time would have that guy as a guy who is going to run for that office. This is what's happening. You need to put this into the body politic. You've got to refer to these people as the interns. This is the professionals versus the interns. This is a really, really bad predicament that the Democratic Party is in right now. And I don't know what they're going to do next, because if they're this right now with Ken Martin, if that guy's possibly, you know, willing to do anything, take hostages. I mean, not really hostages, but you know what I'm saying. And so this is like a crazy thing. And they don't have any money. And by the way, if you ever run a company and you say, hey, can you just give us 147 day payroll before you actually come to collect on this? That's a scary reality. This is weird. And who was Ken Martin's buddy? Do you guys remember who Ken Martin's was? Do you remember who Ken Martin was? Ken Martin's buddy was the governor from Minnesota. They were all buddies. They were all wired in. It's really weird stuff. I don't know how this is going to come apart, but I can't wait to watch it. No doubt about it. Mark and Rock Hill, welcome to the show. What's on your mind, Rock?
1: Hi, this is Mark from Rock Hill.
0: Hi, Mark. How are you?
1: Pretty good. I got a pretty good idea why the Democrats are out of money. Ever since Doge and this Dick Shirley found out all this fraud going on around the country.
0: Yep.
1: I think that impacts their money. Okay, because I think they were getting kickbacks. Why do they let the fraud go on and close their eyes elsewise?
0: That's a good take. I like that take.
1: I know a lot of Americans, the perception is they're letting this crap go on purpose.
0: Mm-hmm.
1: And the only reason I know why is follow the money.
0: That's it.
1: Somebody ought to audit everything.
0: Unfortunately. Yeah. I get it. But unfortunately, the reason why they can't audit it is because somebody's got to get access to those books. And if they don't have the access to those books, because it's a private organization, for all intents and purposes, this is a very interesting thing. All right, great stuff. I appreciate the call, Mark. Thanks again for spending time with us. We really do appreciate it. When we come back, Barbara, I'm going to take you on this next call. I promise you. I know you've been holding on, but I want to get back to this and the Fauci stuff. So stick around. We've got tons and tons and tons of stuff still to talk about, and more than happy to spend the time with you. We always love talking to this audience. It's the Brett Winterbull Show. Let's head on over to Keith Young, get a look at the news up there.
2: Thanks, Brett. Charlotte Mecklenburg police being sued for a questionable arrest. It happened back in 2023 when an officer thought he smelled pot.
3: You smoking weed? You guys smoking weed?
4: Got it from the smoke shop.
0: Okay. You can hear the woman say, got it at the smoke shop, which means it's legal cannabis. But the officer arrested Anthony Lee anyway, and that's when things got chaos.
4: Wait. Did he stop? We just got for weed.
3: Stop right now.
0: Body cam shows the woman with him is dragged to the ground, where they hit her 17 times in order to put cuffs on her.
4: You're getting detained.
2: That's WBT's Mark Garrison reporting. The charges against the two were dropped by the district attorney, and one of the officers was suspended. Now Lee is suing, saying the arrest of he and his fiance was illegal. They want a jury to decide how much money, if any, they should get for damages. We're learning more about the scandal hitting South Carolina's best-known speed trap. 800 people live in Mackbee, but thousands of people pass through the town on the way to Myrtle Beach. And everyone knows police there love to write tickets if you go just a mile over the speed limit. Now the mayor and two former police chiefs arrested for demanding that officers meet a ticket quota. This former officer blew the whistle.
5: 10 a day is what they want, 10 tickets per day. They told me you can sit at this corner and write a few. You can go at this corner and write a few. He said you can go at each end of Mackbee and write a few, and you can get 10 a day. That's what we want.
2: He says the mayor, Glenn Odom, set the ticket quota so the town could make it buck.
6: Agents found multiple text messages between Odom and former chief Mike Irvin, where the men were discussing how many tickets the mayor needed so they could buy a new police car and equipment.
2: That's Jody Barr of Queen City News reporting. He says Mayor Odom also used speeding ticket money to repay loans for the town.
6: Two federal loans totaling $180,000. And the affidavit shows the mayor telling how many tickets he needed to make the loan payments. The mayor wanted tickets that yielded the highest fines.
2: So McBee's mayor and two former police chiefs are under arrest, charged with misconduct in office. South Carolina Senator Lindsey Graham being honored with a funeral service at the National Cathedral in Washington. His casket was brought into the cathedral. All in attendance sang a hymn, and President Trump spoke in remembrance of the late senator.
7: He died doing the work he was born to do. He was truly a great politician, serving the country he loved to serve so deeply.
2: Lindsey Graham was 71 years old when he died earlier this month of an aortic dissection. He served as a senator for 23 years, with his latest term expected to end in 2027. His sister, Darlene Graham, was chosen by South Carolina Governor Henry McMaster to fill the role her brother left open until a new candidate is selected in November and sworn in this coming January. Darlene Graham is one of nine South Carolina Republicans running in an August 11th primary to pick the candidate in the November election. Charlotte's FM News Talk 107.9 FM WBT. 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Here's Pam.
8: All right, Keith, here we go. Sorry, I had to take a big sip of water. This one's a big one. We've got a serious accident that is still going on over in Gaston County. Now, again, 85 southbound between exit 17 and 14 with the road blocked. Traffic at a standstill here from Bessemer City Road. This is now running you all the way back to McCadenville, where there's now a wreck that's off to the shoulder. Luckily, it's off to the shoulder. However, those delays at a standstill, and I'm going to break it down for you, from Bessemer City Road straight on through to Cox Road, traffic is not moving. Now, right around or right after Cox Road, you've got a traffic starting up at about 5 miles per hour, and it gets up to about 15 to McAdenville, where we have that accident off to the shoulder. Finally, when you get past that to Belmont, Mount Holly Road, traffic is in the 30s. They're not at their posted speeds until you get to Sam Wilson. So it's an incredibly large stretch of the roadway. Now, on the northbound side, we're seeing those delays still with a left lane blocked here at exit 10. It takes you all the way back to Bessemer City Road. Traffic flows for the most part hitting 7 miles per hour when you get to Bessemer City. Right before you get to the 321 connector, traffic does pick up into the 20s and then 30s before actually regaining their posted speeds over at East Ozark Avenue. So that is the big headache for today. That is also affecting the off-ramp, which is blocked US 321 south of the I-85. It's going to throw you back to West Page Avenue, where those traffic flows are currently under 12. Now here over in the Queen City, we've got 77 northbound in the red from Tyvola through to the ramp for 485 outer. Those are checking in at about 20 miles per hour. I do want to take a look here at the 485 over on the inner side. Traffic slowing between Arrowwood and the ramp from 77 north between 15 and 30 for them. And we do have a wreck here. Providence Road southbound at Sardis Road, throwing traffic back to Huntington Park Drive. Those are just under 20. 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I'm Pam the Jam Warner, WBT Traffic.
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12: Thunderstorms rumbling around the forecast into tonight. Coming in from the north, moving to the south. Most of North Carolina has got the risk of severe storms here into tonight. 72 degrees tonight. Stay weather aware. Gusty downpours, cloudy ground lightning, heavy rainfall with some of these downpours. And then lower humidity tomorrow and Thursday with sunshine returning. 90 degrees on Wednesday, 87 on Thursday. I'm meteorologist Scott Laurie Moore on Charlotte's FM News Talk, 107.9 WBT.
2: We're under a severe thunderstorm watch until 8 o'clock tonight. Right now here in Charlotte, it's 92 with a heat index of 103. 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I'm Keith Young, WBT News.
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0: Welcome back. It is great to be with you. Coming up in this next segment, we'll be joined by Bo Thompson. Can't wait to have the conversation with all the stuff that's been happening right now. Let's go out and say hello to Barbara on line one. Barbara, welcome to the program. What's on your mind?
1: Hi, Brett. Thank you so much for taking my call. Can you hear me?
0: Sure. Yes, absolutely.
1: Okay, good. I've never been on the radio before, so this is all new for me. I wanted to talk to you about your conversation you were having earlier about Fauci. And you wanting him to just kind of go away. Mm-hmm. And as I agree with you, you know, 2020 and Fauci, I would love it for it to all go away also. This is such a personal story for me. But my mother died because of all his protocols. Mm-hmm. She was put on the ventilator. She was put on remdesivir, and we were not allowed to be in the room with her. We were not allowed to visit her. My mother also had a little bit of dementia, so I know she was terrified being all alone in the hospital without her family.
0: Mm-hmm.
1: So my feeling is I can't give up on this subject until he's put to justice and mm-hmm. Paid mm-hmm. for all the hundreds of people that lost their lives because of all his protocols.
0: Right. This is the tyranny of the government, and it catches people in this sort of way, because even if we had the ability, you and me, right, we'd say, hey, we're going to go and we're going to serve papers on Fauci. Fauci is a dirty duck. And the reason why we know he's a dirty duck is because what we saw at the end of the Biden administration and going into the Biden administration was that Fauci was never going to be brought to justice. It was impossible. Because he's got the golden ticket. He's got all that sort of stuff. And I would, I mean, 100%, I'd be happy as a clam to go out there and to find him and say, listen, you are responsible for what happened. You are responsible and you should be held to account. But this guy is the sort of person who I have such disdain for this man. And let me tell you something that people typically don't talk about, because Tony Fauci once upon a time was working when the AIDS when AIDS came above and people needed to try to get therapy and things like that. And so he rode on that ski for a long time, and that's where he got all of his, oh, he's a miracle worker, he's a great guy, he's all this sort of stuff. No, what Tony Fauci was somebody that I think was a lout, and I think he didn't care about any of these people who lost their lives, and it's despicable. He should be, you know, when we hear from Mamdani wanting to take Bibi Netanyahu to court or whatever, this guy should be in the world court. He should be charged with that. And I'm so sorry that this happened to you and to all of the thousands of people who will never unfortunately find a way to square this, because this guy is a bad guy. And it's my hope. Yeah, there's a jurisdictional place where he goes, and maybe somebody decides that they're going to take him into custody. But it's terrible. And they took so many people's lives that it was absolutely heartbreaking. And I am very, very sorry about all of this, because it was the most vulnerable who paid the price, as Fauci now gets to go out there and live in the limelight And that man is not a good man.
1: No, he's not. And I mean, you know, this is going on 6 years for me.
0: Yep.
1: And it's just as bad as the day that she died. And the hospital only allowed us to watch her die through a glass door.
0: Awful. Awful. Absolutely.
1: So
0: awful.
1: It's very painful. And mm-hmm. and he needs to be brought to justice. And I'm waiting yep. for that day.
0: Yep. From your lips to God's ears. And just understand that no matter what, you will see her again, and you'll be with her again.
1: I know.
0: And yeah. that's important. You've got to remember that.
1: Yeah.
0: All right.
1: Thank you.
0: Thank you. God bless you. And this is the sort of thing that is so ugly, you know, when you think about this, because he's going to go in that room. He's going to be that guy, and he's going to walk out with his millions of dollars and patents and all this sort of stuff. It's really despicable, and it's heartbreaking, and it's people who suffer gravely. All right, it's the Brett Winterbull Show. Let's head on over to Pam the Jam Warner, get a look at the roads. What's going on, Pam? How's it going?
2: Oh, it's not going so good, Brett. We are still in the same position and in some ways even worse off than we were before. Let's go straight over to Gaston County. I-85 southbound, and I haven't really called it 85 for a reason today. It's been absolutely nuts out there, and I know you guys are really suffering in these delays. Here is what's going on. Now, that 85 between exits 17 and 14, the roadway is blocked. This was due to an earlier nasty, serious accident. It is affecting the northbound side as well, but traffic is at a standstill from Bessemer City Road all the way through to Cox Road. Now, once you get past Cox Road, you're hitting up Main Street. That's where traffic is going to start to move just a little bit. Don't get too excited. We're only talking about 10 miles per hour here, maybe getting up to 15 till you get to McCadenville, where there's another accident. Luckily, they were able to get it off to the shoulder, but you're still under 20 miles per hour. Now you start to get, oh my goodness, now we have another accident at exit 27. This one's not calling for any injuries, but it happens right after Belmont Mount Holly Road. So now that one's going to slow you down to the DMV way station, where we continue to be under 21 miles per hour. Not until you get up to 485 Outer Loop do we get back into the green. So now we're looking at three wrecks along this one stretch of road. And again, those cranes are working very hard to get that vehicle in, or it's on the median, up and out of the way. We'll let you know as soon as it does reopen, but it's been an absolute nightmare. Now 85 on the northbound side still has that left lane block. That's where that crane truck is on that northbound side. It is slowing traffic because they're only in the right lane. Back to Bessemer City Road, where they're under 10 miles per hour. When you get to the 321 connector, they kind of start to pick up into the 20s, but not too much. And now we also have that off-ramp block to US 321 South at the I-85. And that's got traffic almost at a standstill here from West Normont Avenue, straight on through to Greer Beam Road. Once you get to 85 South and Bulb Avenue, that's where it starts to pick up, but anything below that really at a crawl until you get into the 15s. We do have a slowdown here, 485 on the outer side. This one's looking like it's dragging traffic from South Tryon straight on through to the NC51 North. Pretty steady at about 15 to 20 miles per hour for that. And let's go with one more, 77 here over on the northbound side from Tyvola through to the ramp from 485 outer. Those are also just under 22. 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
2: And your WBT forecast is calling for scattered thunderstorms early on this evening, then skies becoming mostly clear later after midnight with a low of 71. We are at 91 degrees here in the Queen City. 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
0: My favorite time of the week when I get to cross the streams with the incredible GVT team. And that is, of course, as we know, Bo Thompson today. How you doing, Bo? How are things? It looks like we're going to maybe get a little bit of weather or something. I don't know. What's going on in your world?
12: I can tell you when I walked outside a few minutes ago, it was about as humid as it gets. So I walked back inside to call you.
0: That's good. That's good. Hey, have a little bit of iced tea or something like that or whatever you're doing. I got a question for you. Obviously, the talk of the town and really the talk of the country is what we just saw with the passing of Senator Graham. And of course, you know, we're watching all of this, the pomp, the circumstance. What's your pull away from this going from the beginning of the morning up into the midday and beyond?
12: Well, I watched a good bit of the funeral service. I watched President Trump's speech, and it was, it was a combination of saluting his service and underscoring, as he's done in several opportunities to speak in the last week or so, underscoring his influence. But I also thought he told some stories, told a couple of funny stories, especially the one about how Lindsey Graham, I guess President Trump, they had a back and forth with their phones. And then President Trump gave out Lindsey Graham's phone number back when they were primary combatants, and even he told the story today and read the whole phone number, which I thought was classic Trump. But it was and some story about some golf course conversations. But I thought he did a nice job today of striking that balance between eulogizing him and talking about his influence and. You know, walking that line with the somberness of the story, but also giving you some insight into what their relationship was like. Because, you know, I don't think very, very few politicians will ever be able to say they had the political relationship that the president and Lindsey Graham had.
0: Is it fair to say that Senator Graham, now past Senator Graham, Is it fair to say that he's of a version of the American dream? I'm sort of getting vibes about that, you know, when you think about where he came up from, hard scrabble, all that sort of stuff, and then doing all the right things and pulling all the levers, man. I mean, that's pretty remarkable when you think about that.
12: Well, when you're someone who grew up around here like I did, or a lot of our listeners that either grew up here in North or South Carolina, or have called this home for a long time, whenever you hear any kind of story about anybody coming from the small town area that he did in South Carolina, and you work your way all the way up, and I think, you know, you don't have to be a Republican to feel this way. I think if somebody on the other side of the aisle would look at him and say, there's an example of somebody who was able, despite the political polarization in 2026, somebody who was still able to reach across the lines. And that's a trite phrase sometimes in politics. I'm going to reach across the lines. And it's one thing to say it. It's another thing to do it. And again, I go back to having the ear of the president the way that he did, that few did during the Trump era, and still being known as someone who could reach across the lines and had connections in D.C. like nobody else, and constituent service to boot. I think he was a unicorn, and especially in these times.
0: Yeah, absolutely. And I think the there will be books written about him and things like that. And obviously, you know, the entirety of the thing that he will be celebrated for. All right, I'm going to hit you with something very quickly because I hit you this this weekend, and it's this. Can you believe that it's 40 years since the Top Gun setup, man? I mean, this is crazy when you think about it, Bo Thompson.
12: 40 years, man. And look, kudos to them for Tom Cruise for actually putting out a sequel that was worthy of waiting all those years in between a few years ago.
0: Yep.
12: And that was, you know, you talked about COVID earlier. That was kind of the movie that got people going back to theaters after COVID. But the soundtrack, Kenny Loggins, you kidding me? That was Danger Zone.
0: Mm-hmm.
12: That's the 80s wheelhouse.
0: I got to tell you, if anybody ever gets the chance, go see the Shack, which is actually a candy store at this stage of the game. But you can still go there and see that thing that was the Shack that they were in. And it was a great thing. What do you got for tomorrow, my friend?
12: So tomorrow you're talking about Lindsey Graham. And obviously there's the other side of this, the special election that's happening, the primary to see who's going to run in the general election. We have Mark Sanford, former congressman and former governor, who is running in this race. He's going to join us tomorrow at 8:05. So that'll be an interesting conversation, to say the least.
0: Mandatory listening. We want you to listen to the entirety of the show. You get smarter every day. And thanks so much for hanging out with us. And I can't wait to hear you tomorrow.
12: Good to talk to you, man. Talk to you later.
0: Hey, you got it. That's Bo Thompson. We got another great hour straight ahead. Stick around. Don't go anywhere. It's the Brett Winterbull Show.

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2: I'm Keith Young in the WBT News Center. Traffic, the big story at this hour, with I-85 southbound in Gaston County at a virtual standstill. Let's get right over to Pam with the update. Pam, what's going on?
3: Oh, boy, Keith, it's a mess. Back to you. No, I'm just kidding. We got a lot going on. Trying to break up the tension. I know there's a lot of drivers sitting in these delays, and I can imagine you're not so happy with the I-85. A serious accident occurred earlier this afternoon, and just to give you some perspective, this happened at about 12:45 this afternoon. We're now just getting into that 5 p.m. hour, so for several hours, it has been absolutely horrendous. We've got the road currently blocked, 85 southbound between exits 17 and 14. Now, traffic is at a standstill starting at Bessemer City Road, and it does run you all the way up here to Cox Road. Now, once you get to Cox Road, traffic is starting to pick up a little bit. They're getting into that 6-7 miles per hour, and then it goes until McCaddenville, where we do have another accident off to the shoulder there at exit 26. Now, you're going to get some relief somewhere between Belmont-Mount Holly Road and Beatty Drive, where the traffic flow just miraculously kind of picks up. They're doing about 30 miles per hour. And then, surprise, surprise, there's another accident at exit 27, which is now slowing traffic from the DMV way station back to 485 Inner. Those are currently under 12 miles per hour. Now you're not getting any clearance until you get into Little Rock Road, where we're starting to see green again and traffic starts to resume those posted speeds. Now, because of this accident, the northbound side has been all kinds of crazy as well. They still have a left lane block because they're using one of those crane trucks there to upright this vehicle that fell onto the median on its side. 85 northbound at exit 10. Traffic is slow from Kings Mountain Highway. It takes you back to Bessemer City Road. We're still under 10 miles per hour in that stretch. Now, aside from that, again, the 321 here has got the off-ramp blocked at the I-85. That pushes you back all the way to West Page Avenue. We're just going to keep going here for a minute. We've got some more delays going on. 485 on the outer side. Got a center lane tied here at exit 64. This is taking traffic back to 77 north. They're trailing between 12 and 14 miles per hour. And another one over in Providence Road southbound at Sardis Road. Now, this wreck has kind of lingered here for a little bit. It started causing some stop and go traffic at about 4:30 this afternoon. But as I take a look at it now, we are currently in the red here from Hamilton Mill Road. That takes you back to Shelton Street, where we do have the accident over at the Sardis Road, because there was an earlier wreck at the Ray Road, but that one's cleared off to the shoulder. And then once you get to that Sardis Road and you've got that additional accident, that one's going to push you all the way back to Kensal Court, and those are currently under 15 for that stretch. Back to you, Keith.
2: Wow, what a day. WBT News Time is 5:01. A shooting along I-77 in Mooresville turns out it was not a case of road rage. WBT's Brandon Dixon has more on that.
4: Mooresville police holding a press conference Tuesday afternoon to provide an update on Sunday's double shooting along I-77.
5: Both victims were shot from within the vehicle. As a result, Jake Kobe Trajan Ramsour, 23, of Hickory, a passenger in the vehicle, has been charged with attempted first-degree murder.
4: Police Chief Ron Camperciani.
5: This was a domestic that may very well turn into a murder-suicide, depending on the conditions of both people. So, not a drive-by shooting.
4: Both the 19-year-old woman and Ramsour are clinging to life, and cops say the charges against Ramsour could be upgraded if she dies. Brennan Dixon, WBT News.
2: Down in Raleigh at the North Carolina General Assembly, they've been talking about elections today with a plan that would allow you to challenge your neighbor's ballot if you didn't like it.
6: The 37-page legislation includes a long list of changes, including any resident being able to challenge another resident's ballot and giving the state auditor the authority to audit any county's results at random. Supporters say it adds election security for state races and will remove only ineligible voters from the rolls. And they deny accusations the changes would make it more difficult for people to vote. The House passed the measure 66-47 right along party lines.
2: That report from Savannah Rudisill of Queen City News. Nobody hurt when a tree fell on a building at one of Charlotte's oldest churches overnight. It happened at the Sardis Presbyterian Church in the 6100 block of Sardis Road. It fell onto a building across the street from the main chapel. Sardis Presbyterian was first established way back in 1790. 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
6: I'm Chief Meteorologist Tara Lane in the Queen City News Pinpoint Weather Center. Continue to stay weather aware through this evening with that continued risk of strong to even severe thunderstorms, damaging wind gusts, hail, even a brief tornado will all be possible. Otherwise, we'll start to see some clearing happening and the severe threat ending into the overnight. Temperatures start in the low 70s in the morning. Lots of sunshine Wednesday afternoon. A much smaller chance of a spot shower or two with high temperatures around 90. I'm Chief Meteorologist Tara Lane for Charlotte's FM News Talk 107.9 WBT.
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2: 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Here's Jim Zocchi.
8: Carolina Panthers had another practice session earlier today with training camp. Second-year tight end Mitchell Evans carted off the field with an ankle injury, but Coach Dave Canales was optimistic it was nothing serious. Starting guard Damian Lewis was held out of practice with a calf issue, while defensive starters J.C. Horn and Mike Jackson both returned after missing time. Philadelphia Eagles make Jalen Carter the highest-paid defensive tackle in NFL history at an average of $38 million per year. MSL All-Star Game tomorrow at Bank of America Stadium. Tonight, it's the Skills Challenge at Truist Field. Jim Zocchi, WBT Sports.
2: 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I'm Keith Young, WBT News.

0: Welcome back. It's the Brett Winterville Show. Great to be with you. A lot of stuff that we're still going to be talking about. I'm looking at the board, and I am seeing that the revolution is over. It is over. The DSA, the SDA, the ASD, whatever you want to call it, it is over. The people have understood exactly what's going to happen next. Why do I say this? Winterville, why are you acting so sincere, so real? Why are you doing this? Why? Well, because there's no more money in the coffers. The coffers are gone. They're losing their money. It's unbelievable. If you think about this, it's a shocker. And if that had been the GOP, people would be dancing on the graves. And that's why I want to bring in on this immediate conversation. I've got Mike Daisley. He wants to rebut. Go ahead, Mike Daisley. Try to knock me off the box. I don't think you can do it. What do you got? Bring it. Let's hear it.
1: Oh man, you're talking about a setup right there, boy. That's you're pitching. You're bringing in the heat from the mound, man. Let me see what I can do. I'll take a swing at it. I will say up front, I would much rather have the GOP's money than what the Democrats don't have. No question about that. But I am taking some comfort from the wisdom of, are you ready? Of
0: yes.
1: Brett Winterville.
0: Uh-huh.
1: It's the wisdom of Brett, because I want to make sure I may not have the quote quite right, but I remember you saying on a number of occasions that it's not so much about the parties, it's not so much really about the polls, but each race comes down to what? The candidates, right?
0: Matchups. Yes.
1: Right. And so when I look at the matchups, I see some very encouraging things. I look at stuff like John Ossoff down in Georgia, who's not facing a particularly strong candidate, but it is Georgia, but he's sitting on $50 million in cash. Tallarico has been able to raise from mostly small donors. He's got $70 million in cash. So those are the types of things, and you go race by race, there is going to be money in the coffers. Will it be able to match the gobs of money that the Republicans have? Probably not. But, there'll be enough to certainly make an impact, no question about it. So it's from the wisdom of Brett that gives me some consolation.
0: So wait a minute. So hold on a second.
1: The best swing I can make.
0: So hold on. Tallarico. Tallarico's got $70 million. Did his mommy give it to him? Where did he get that money? That guy, he didn't have two nickels to rub together to even light a match. How did he get this money? Is it flowing in? How is this happening? This guy doesn't even know what positions he stands on. It's shocking.
1: Well, a couple hundred actually are from me, and I'm not the only one.
0: Oh, my gosh. Why would you burn your money like that? That's terrible. I feel bad for you.
1: Well, no, because I think he is he has given me the impression, I think, that he's given millions of people around the country, which is, here's somebody who clearly is faithful.
0: What?
1: He's mild-mannered.
0: How so?
1: He's very strong in his convictions, and it's going to be interesting for me to hear all these quote-unquote Christians talk about how we really ought to be rooting for
0: No. You're not gonna see
1: Jesus. Ken Paxton. So you've got Ken Paxton.
0: Yeah.
1: It's gonna be interesting to hear quote unquote Christians say, Paxton is the one we need, not this person, this seminary student who quotes scripture and does it well and does it in a way that
0: He likes all the trans and all that kind of stuff, right? He's doing all the trans technology and all that sort of stuff. But here's the thing. I can't believe that you're going to buy this swamp water coming out of Tallarico, because the reality is even the Lord was betrayed three times before the cock crowed. And I'm telling you right now, you can go right back to the fallings, the failings, whatever that is on the state of Texas. Yeah. You can go back on that, but I'll tell you that right now, we got to find out where that money, if he's got $70 million, woo, Where's he getting that? Well, I want to know. Is he getting it from the cartels? Where's he getting that, Do-Re-Mi?
1: I think you can find out. And I think his average, what I heard is his average donation is somewhere $25, $35
0: Uh-huh.
1: And that's
0: uh-huh.
1: where it's coming. That's where it's coming from. It's coming from small.
0: It ain't coming from Texas. It ain't coming from Texas. It ain't coming. You
1: Maybe
0: know
1: not.
0: Darn well.
1: Maybe
0: it's
1: not.
0: Coming from San Francisco. It's coming from, get out of here. There's no way he's raising $70 million in the state of Texas. I don't believe that for a moment.
1: And, you know, and I'm going to check to make sure I'm right. I'll call back to Andrew. I'll text you if I think you're wrong. But I think I'm right on that. And I think it's also going to be fair to ask, if you're going to ask about where Tallarico's money is coming from, how about Ken Paxton's money? That's very fair, too. And I'll put the two of them up in terms of integrity any day. And
0: okay. So, that's a fair point. Yeah. That's an absolutely fair point. I mean, look, go ahead.
1: Yeah, I was going to say, but my point is again, to echo the wisdom of Brett, which is to say,
0: matchups. It's all matchups.
1: The coffers are dry at the DNC, no question about it. I'm not happy about that. But at the same time, you've got individual races around the country in which there's some really good matchups. So in the next 98 days, there's going to be a lot of very interesting things happening. And what I'm hoping will happen is that we actually will focus, Brett, on, and I'll do what I can, and if you let me back in and discuss things.
0: I've never banned you. I mean, go on. That's funny.
1: You're very kind to do that, but I'm looking at things like, you know, healthcare and housing and the price of groceries and the price of gas. Those are going to be things that I think make the most difference, not... Hunter Biden's laptop, things along those
0: nobody's, lines. Come on. Nobody's talking about Hunter Biden's laptop. What the people are talking about are, you know, confiscatory policies in New York City where they're going to take people's houses away. That's a dangerous situation, no doubt about that. But we can fight that in another day. I appreciate you calling in today, and I always love talking to you, buddy.
1: Always appreciate our discussions there, Brett. I really appreciate it. Take care. Hey, you're on fire today. Keep it up.
0: I'm trying to stay on fire. I just don't want to get burned. All right, let's head on over and check in with, I should give her a break.
2: You just remembered it was traffic.
0: I should get, do you need some Gatorade? I mean, I'm sorry. I feel bad about this. What's going on, my friend?
2: No Gatorade needed. Definitely filled up my thermos like 4 times already today. We are still seeing these delays, and I don't want to get anybody's hopes up, but things are starting to seemingly get better. 85 southbound still with the road blocked here. This one happening with the wreck that happened between exits 17 and 14. Now, traffic starts at Bessemer City Road, and it's basically still at a standstill until you reach East Ozark Avenue. At East Ozark Avenue, traffic starts picking up at about 4 or 5 miles per hour, and then you get to Cox Road, where you're pretty steady at about 4 or 5 miles. Now, South Main Street, it kind of opens up. It gets up to like 30s, even 40s, you know what? And even over at McCadenville, picks up into the 50s. Then you're kind of halted again with an accident at exit 27. Now, I know you're thinking, wait, Pam, you told us last time, exit 26 and 27. Lucky for you, they did clear exit 26. 27 still has a wreck. It's not blocking any lanes, but it is definitely causing delays, and that one's going to throw you back to 485 inner, where traffic does drop back down again under 15 miles per hour. Now, of course, this is affecting the northbound side as well. Two left lanes are now blocked over an 85 northbound at exit 10. The traffic here is going to slow you. They're running under 7 to 10 miles per hour, all the way back to the 321 connector. And then once you get past that, they're back in the green and you start moving there. However, the off-ramp still remains blocked. US 321 south at the I-85, pushing traffic back to West Page Avenue. Those are still under 7 miles per hour there as well. We do have several other accidents a little closer to home here in the city, Queen City, that is. Providence Road southbound over at Sardis Road with an accident. Stop and go traffic here because of this. Looks like it starts... It starts roughly at Hamilton Mill Road. It's going to run you all the way through to South Wendover. It is a large stretch, and that's because they had an earlier wreck at Ray Road, which is causing a good portion of those delays. Everybody is still under 15 miles per hour, and that's a pretty large stretch to kind of be dragging like that. I want to take a look one more time here. 77 over on the northbound side. Now, we're in the red as well, but these are more typical afternoon delays. That's going to be from Westinghouse, and it's going to run you straight on through to Clanton, and that's going to be between 18 and 22. 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It's not too late. 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
2: And your WBT forecast is still calling for thunderstorms early this evening, then becoming mostly clear after midnight with a few storms that may be severe and a low of 71. It is currently 90 degrees here in the Queen City. I'm Pam the Jam, WBT.
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I came across this story. 4 in 5 toddler foods at grocery stores are ultra-processed foods. Holy cow. Like, I'm old enough to remember when I used to get up in the morning as a kid, eat, you know, whatever it was going to be, right? You get up in the morning, Apple Jacks, all that sort of stuff. And I think a lot of that stuff was pretty much, you know, like still sort of wholesome. But man, researchers from the University of Texas in Austin analyzed more than 2,783 toddler food products from 21 grocery stores in Austin, Texas. The findings presented at the American Society for Nutrition's annual meeting comes as U.S. Food and Drug Administration considers new rules for the front of packaging, labeling, and marketing to the kids. So when you look at this, like, you know, I know that there are people who don't necessarily like RFK Jr.

0: Okay. But what's going to happen when this, let's say, incentive goes away, when all those companies are going to come back and put all this stuff in with the kids? And believe me, I'm not a hippy dippy. I'm none of that sort of stuff. You know, I once upon a time, I loved eating whatever I wanted to eat and all that sort of stuff. But at some point in time, you know, you got to kind of figure it out and go, okay, I think I'm going to do something different. You know, Nick, I bet you remember this, Nick. I remember the high C drinks, okay? The high C drinks, where your grandmother or your grandfather or your mother or your father, they would open the top of them from the top with those sharp things, those edges, and they would just pour it out into by the glassful. And that was like breakfast for a lot of people sometimes. And that's why everybody went to school and got in fist fights when they got off the bus, because everybody was hyped up on high C. I'm not trying to slag high C, but you know what I'm saying. I mean, we consumed a lot of sugar. We had a lot of sugar, and that's why we had such great athletics. Because remember, like, if you go back in time, and I don't know, depending on where you were reared or where you moved or wherever you went, they used to have the physical fitness tests. And what was great, because I was always skinny, like a skinny guy, I was able to climb up on the ropes. And remember, they used to have the ropes that would go all the way to the ceiling, and you had, like, I don't know, a one ply of that stuff that you would fall down onto from 30 feet. And everybody was fine. You know why? The sugar. The sugar and all that sort of stuff. That's what it was. It was just keeping you on the plane. I mean, I remember it. I remember it. I mean, totally. Uh-oh, we got a retraction of some sort from Mike Daisley. Should I read it? I think I have to read it. It's a Mike Daisley missive. No, that is common misconception. The 70 million figure represents his total cumulative fundraising for the cycle, around 70 to 72 million raised. Okay, so he at least he's acknowledging. If me and Mike Daisley can do this, then we can stop the Iranians, I think, maybe. As for the quarterly followings, June 2026, cash on hand, Tallarico has $23.3 million in cash, spending roughly $40 million on operations, organizing, television, digital, et cetera, et cetera. So that's okay. I mean, it's all right. I like it. I like that we got this clarified, because otherwise, what are we going to do? I still want to find out. Where did they take all those ropes that you'd have to climb up and then you have to come back down? I mean, that was an exciting time. You never knew who was going to fall, who was going to trip, who was going to happen. And I think that's why we were more resilient. If you have a memory of that, perhaps from another part of the country, love to hear from you. Very happy to hear from you. Great stuff that's happening. When we come back, I'm also going to break down a couple of other things that I think we need to know about, including, but not limited to, the revolution is over. I know I teased it, but the revolution is over. And the leader of the revolution will be, you got to stick around. Keith Young, what's going on in the news?
1: Well, Brett, things are really a mess on the roads this afternoon, especially on I-85 in Gaston County. Let's get right over to Pam with the latest. Pam?
2: All right. Thanks, Keith. I think you mean I hate E5, and there's a lot of hatred for that roadway today. A serious accident that checked in earlier this afternoon, about 12:45, when everything just kind of went down. Here's where we're at now. The serious accident has the road blocked here, 85 southbound between exits 17 and 14. And because it's blocked, traffic is at a standstill from Bessemer City Road, and it's going to take you over to East Ozark Avenue. Now, right when you get to New Hope Road, traffic starts to pick up about 4 or 5 miles per hour, but don't get too excited, and that's going to take you straight on through to Main Street. Now, once you get to McAdenville, where they did have a secondary accident, which has been cleared, that's exit 26, traffic does pick up into the 20s, 30s, 40s, and then even the 60s by the time you get to Belmont Mount Holly Road. However, there's another accident at the exit 27 along 85 southbound. Now, that one's going to push traffic back down to 485 Interloop, mostly around 10 miles per hour. Some of them get up to about 15. So that's the biggest stretch there for the southbound side. Now, the northbound side is still affected as well. Two left lanes do remain blocked over at exit 10. That's where traffic is going to be at a crawl from Kings Mountain Highway, so US Highway 29, straight on through to the 321 connector. For the most part, they're under 7. Once you get towards the 321 connector, you're getting to about 15 miles per hour, but it's not until you get past that where the traffic flows resume their posted speeds. And again, 321 South still has the off-ramp blocked to I-85. And because of that, we're looking at 85 southbound straight on through to Beatrice Avenue. That's where traffic is still under 7 miles per hour. Now, while we are getting some movement and things are starting to clear, I just took a look at the cameras again, and we're still seeing those crane trucks on scene. And that's what the holdup is. They're, you know, dealing with that vehicle that is on the median on its side. And that is the biggest issue here on the roadways. We do have several other issues around the city. I do want to talk about a slowdown going on Providence Road southbound at Sardis Road. Now, because they had an earlier wreck at Ray Road, the delays actually start at Hamilton Mill Road. So they're about 12 miles per hour. That's going to take you all the way through to Shelton Street, where they have the second accident at Sardis Road. And that's where it's going to take traffic here from Knob Oak Lane straight on through to Andover Road. And those are currently under 20. They're just about to make 20. They really haven't gotten there yet. Now, East Independence Boulevard also heavy in delays. This one is slowdowns here between Charlottetown Avenue and the ramp from 277, where traffic is under 10 miles per hour. And then when you take it a little further back from Harris Boulevard straight on through to Rice Road, traffic goes back under 12 miles per hour for that stretch. And one more here for you. We've got an accident, Brookshire Boulevard northbound, this one at Pleasant Grove Road. And because it's over at Pleasant Grove Road, of course, that's going to mess with the traffic as well, from 485 Interloop straight on through to Mountain Island Brook Lane. And those are pretty steady at about 10 miles per hour. 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It's not too late. There are thousands of kids waiting over a year for a sponsor. And their wait today, sponsor a child with compassion. 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Back to you, Keith.
1: Thanks, Pam. You're busy this afternoon. The late Senator Lindsey Graham of South Carolina, honored today with a funeral service at the National Cathedral in Washington. His casket was brought into the cathedral, where President Trump remembered him as, quote, a true American original.
3: Lindsey rose from a small town in rural South Carolina, a place he loved so much, to become a constant fixture of American politics at the highest level, and a force to be reckoned with all over the world.
1: Lindsey Graham was 71 years old when he died earlier this month of an aortic dissection, and was replaced in the Senate by his younger sister, Darlene. She's one of 9 South Carolina Republicans now running for a full term in the seat. A special primary is scheduled for a couple of weeks from now on August the 11th. WBT News Time, 5:33.
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8: A little bit of a drop to the humidity this week, and looking forward to that. A bigger drop coming our way Wednesday, Thursday, and though it will still be warm, that less humidity will definitely be a welcome treat. 73 degrees tonight. Isolated storm Tuesday, 90 degrees. Lower humidity Wednesday, Thursday with highs in the upper 80s, lows in the 60s. I'm meteorologist Scott Laurie, more on Charlotte's FM News Talk, 107.9 WBT.
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0: Welcome back. I love my audience. I mean, I really do. I love what they gravitate. Yes. Okay. I'm sorry. Say that again. All right. Let me bounce off of this with all the traffic that's going on here. Mark Lynch is joining us here on the transom. It's good to have you, Mark. How are you?
14: I'm doing good. Thank you for having me.
0: Now I understand that we've got a little bit of a race going on, right? Got a thing happening, and I just wanted to welcome you to the program and see what you're thinking in terms of the plans and how this is going to go.
14: Yes, thank you. Yeah, we heard today that a 12th person had filed, but now I think three have been removed. Mm-hmm. Because they didn't qualify for the same reason Darlene didn't qualify, because they hadn't voted in two out of the last three primaries statewide. So that's getting interesting.
0: So what is your strategy to try to get this this situation that you're working on, and what's the strategy look like?
14: Well, we're finishing the race God called us to over 2 years ago. We spent 16 months on the campaign trail, traveling, about 38,000 miles across the state with several hundred presentations. And we busted through the wall in Lindsey Graham's campaign like nobody ever has, where we received up to 30% of the vote and finished a strong second place. So the momentum that we have and the voter contingency we maintain is a very strong asset to our campaign. We started all of our marketing today on social media and digital and TV advertising and radio. And thank you for having me on today. I appreciate it. And we've got a message. You know, we're a God first campaign. We come and to put God first. That's the only thing that will make America great again. You know, our country was founded on biblical principles, and we're going to honor that and bring that back to the forefront and give South Carolinians a true conservative, God-fearing patriot voice in D.C.
0: Okay, so if people are interested, where can they go and get more information on your campaign, et cetera?
14: Our website, Brett, is lynchforsenate.com. Lynch for Senate, F-O-R Senate, and then they can go to Mark Lynch SC on Facebook and Mark Lynch SC on Twitter. We talk about the hard stuff that nobody's talking about. Mm-hmm. With the, you know, we have right here in York County, Holy Islam Bill that's been here over 40 years now, and nobody's done anything about that. We've talked about the green charter schools, Muslim schools that our taxpayers are all paying for their existence, for our children to be indoctrinated into Islam at an early age. We're talking about the flock cameras and what that really means. And that's, mm-hmm. you know, part of the reason why all these data centers are springing up everywhere to help mm-hmm. Load up all the megabytes of information by invading our privacy, the rights to citizens' privacy that's being abused, you know, in our Fourth Amendment. And we're talking about ending the institutional purchases of single-family homes, all these big corporations that are causing the price-fixing, collusion, and racketeering in South Carolina and in America, mm-hmm. making it impossible for our young generation to live the American dream.
0: Well, I appreciate you coming on the program and talking about it. And I really appreciate you spending some time with us. And good luck down the road. I appreciate it.
14: Yes, sir. Thank you for having me.
0: No, you got it. Absolutely. Let me go over here. And this is something that I was looking at a couple seconds ago, couple minutes ago. Amy Stewart says, I was one of the heavy kids in class, most likely because I ate a lot of French toast and Pop-Tarts. That's very possible. Like that is very, very possible. We also got a comment from JW talking about your sugar comment. I bet back in the day it was real cane sugar, not the high fructose corn syrup sugar that we have that's not good for us. And again, thank you and have a great day, JW. I like that. You know, I like that a lot. And it was a very interesting, you know, sort of a thing that we're dealing with here. Now here's the other thing. You're welcome. That you're welcome for me having them for the interview. You're absolutely 0197. A lot of people want to opine. So let me go over here. We are watching something that is the most dangerous thing that I've seen in a very long time. And the flock cameras, very important. Other stuff, very important. But listen to this. New York City Mayor Zohran Mamdani's administration has been staffed with far-left activists who seek nothing less than the destruction of capitalism and America in its current form. They are governing like socialist thugs. This is Tyler Durden over at the Zero Hedge. And they're also early in the stages of mounting a war against people who have wealth. And this is a very important story. And we're going to talk about it when we come back, because this is what I talked about last week, the idea of these people trying to institutionalize and take over when it comes to Luigi. Remember I was talking to you about Luigi last week? You're going to hear this. When you hear this, you're going to be like, whoa, this is insane. Let's head on over to my good friend. I know it's traffic time. I just, you know what? Just, you know what you're doing. Take it. Let it go. Let us have. I mean, I don't know what to say. Go.
2: I don't know either. My spirit is broken today. I feel so bad for everybody that's been stuck in these delays. You know, and even though I'm not out there with you, I am there with you in solidarity because this has been absolutely insane. Only once have I been stuck in something like this, but here we go. 85 southbound is where it all started about 12:45 p.m. this afternoon. A serious accident shut down the roadway between exit 17 and exits 14. Now, because of this, traffic starts to go to a complete stop at Bessemer City Road, and that's going to take you all the way through to East Ozark Avenue. Now, once you get to New Hope Road, traffic does pick up about 4 or 5 miles per hour, and that's going to take you all the way through to South Main Street. Once you get to McCadenville, exit 26, where we did have an earlier wreck, but that has since cleared, traffic is now getting into the 12 and 15 miles per hour, which is good news. Now, right around Belmont Mount Holly Road, traffic just miraculously picks up between that and Beatty Drive before completely slowing down again because you've guessed it, that accident at exit 27. So from the DMV way station all the way through to 45 inner, traffic goes back down under 12 miles per hour. Now again, the northbound side still seeing delays as well because they had an accident over at Edgewood. This one's exit 10. Two left lanes are blocked. We still have those crane trucks on scene. They're still working that wreck. And so here from Kings Mountain Highway all the way through to the 321 connector, traffic is anywhere between 5 and 10 miles per hour. So an absolute crawl. They're still moving in very, very slowly. The good news is when you reach the US 321 South, traffic then just opens up and is back in the green, and you're going to be hitting those 60 and 70 mile per hour marks. Now, the 321 over here on the southbound side is still blocked over at I-85. It's that off ramp. Traffic is slow from 85 southbound all the way back to Beatrice. That's still under 7 miles per hour there. So again, that entire area, still a no-go scene. We do have delays along 77 on the northbound side between Tivola and Westinghouse. Those are moving in just under 10 miles per hour. Got a wreck here, Remount Road at Toomey Avenue. Because of that, traffic is slow along 77 southbound here between West Moorhead and Remount Road. Those traffic flows dipping under 12 there as well. We still have a nasty wreck over on Providence Road southbound at Sardis Road. We also had that earlier wreck at Ray Road. And even though that's cleared, the delays start at Hamilton Mill Road, and they're moving under 10 miles per hour until you get to Sardis Road, and then from Knob Oak Lane straight on through here all the way through to Scotland Avenue, traffic is right

0: The National Weather Service in Greenville-Spartanburg has issued a severe thunderstorm warning for northeastern Catawba County in the Piedmont of North Carolina, Alexander County in the Piedmont of North Carolina, central Iredell County in the Piedmont of North Carolina, southeastern Caldwell County in western North Carolina, until 6:30 p.m. Eastern Daylight Time. At 5:44 p.m. Eastern Daylight Time, severe thunderstorms were located along a line extending from 8 miles west of Taylorsville to 4 miles east of Lenoir, moving east at 40 miles per hour. Hazard, 60 miles per hour wind gusts and quarter-size hail. Source, radar indicated. Impact, minor hail damage to vehicles is expected. Expect wind damage to trees and power lines. Locations impacted include Hickory, Statesville, Lenoir, Newton, Taylorsville, St. Stephens, Conover, Bethlehem, Hudson, and Stony Point. For your protection, move to an interior room on the lowest floor of a building. Please report damaging winds, hail, or flooding to the National Weather Service by calling toll-free 1-800-267-8101 or by posting on our Facebook page or post it to X using hashtag NWSGSP. Your message should describe the event and the specific location where it occurred. Repeating, a severe thunderstorm warning has been issued until 6:30 p.m. Eastern Daylight Time for the following counties in North Carolina: Alexander, Caldwell, Catawba, and Iredell.
1: Couldn't get worse. Mother Nature said, watch this. All right, we left off over on Providence Road in the southbound direction. I told you that traffic was backed up to Portland Avenue. They are under 15. And the last one I do want to talk about is over here in East Independence Boulevard. It is heavy in delays. This is going to be in a stretch starting at Matthews Township Parkway. Going to move you all the way through to Sharon Forest Drive. Those are currently under 15 for that stretch. 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It's not too late. There are thousands of kids waiting over a year for a sponsor. And their wait today, sponsor a child with compassion. 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I'm Pam the Jam Warner, WBT Traffic.
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1: And your WBT forecast is calling for scattered thunderstorms early, then becoming clear after midnight with a low of 71. We are currently under a severe thunderstorm watch, as you just heard, and it is currently 92 degrees here in the Queen City. 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
3: All right, welcome back. It's the Brett Winterbull Show. Here's one of the things that I wanted to talk about this towards the end of the show, and I think it's an important story, and we should pay close attention to it. Because the stuff that comes out of New York, the stuff that comes out of Los Angeles, the stuff that comes out of Seattle, Chicago, wherever, it migrates in a variety of different directions. Property transaction records for New York City are public. But what the far left controlling City Hall actually is doing now is creating a handy list of wealthy individuals and addresses of their second homes in New York City, which Luigi worshiping leftists could use to intimidate people from the radical left. This is a dangerous thing that has begun. We didn't have this with Mondami. We didn't have anything with Mondami. We had none of this. Now, these people are searching addresses, phone numbers, kids' schools, whatever it's going to be. And these folks are deciding whether or not they're going to terrorize people because they have money. It's despicable. The Curley effect in action is intentional policies designed to make the politically undesirable move out, which then becomes easier to consolidate political power. And that is what is happening. Another person had a quote on this. You know who else published the lists? The Nazis. They published lists of Jewish-owned businesses and properties So the Germans knew who to throw out and illegally take over their homes and businesses. This is what Mondami's end game is. This is why I said earlier today, three or four times, the revolution is over. The American Revolution is going to be something very different. I know right now you can say whatever you want about Ken Griffin. He's a super wealthy guy, all that sort of stuff. But these progressives, these dangerous people, these are the people who are going to come out and demand your property. Stay nowhere in the tri-state area in New York City. It's terrible. That's going to do it for me. Coming up tomorrow, another great show. Stick around. It's the Brett Winterbull Show. Break In with Brett Jensen is next. Talk to you tomorrow.

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2: I'm Keith Young in the WBT News Center. Well, the big story of the afternoon continues to be traffic, with a major wreck on I-85 in Gaston County still causing lots of headaches at 6 o'clock. Let's get right over to Pam with an update. Pam?
3: All right, thanks, Keith. And yeah, we're pretty much still where we started this afternoon at 12:45. Now we're looking at this wreck, 85 southbound between the exits 17 and 14. Now I will tell you, I'm taking a look at the camera right now, and it looks like they finally got that vehicle up from the median, but those crane trucks are still on scene, so they're not done yet. There's definitely some damage to that barrier, but here's where we're at right now with these traffic delays. So 85 southbound, starting at Bessemer City Road, traffic is going to be at a standstill till East Ozark Avenue. Now, once you get to New Hope Road, traffic starts to pick up at about 5, 6, maybe even 7 miles per hour, and that's going to take you straight on through to the Cox Road exit. Now, you get to South Main Street. Now, we're getting a little bit more speed. We're gaining into the 15s and the 20s. Once you get up to Belmont Mount Holly Road, traffic is back in the green. However, that's going to slow back down because of a secondary accident at exit 27. Now, that's going to slow traffic from Sam Wilson Road straight on through to the 485 inner. Those are currently between 15 and 20, so not as heavy, but because that entire stretch is just an absolute mess. Again, it's still affecting that northbound side as well. Two left lanes do remain blocked again because of those crane trucks on scene. It's going to slow traffic here because of that accident at exit 10, 85 northbound exit 10. So from U.S. Highway 29 straight on through to the 321 connector, traffic is still under 7 miles per hour, so not moving very fast at all. Now the 321 in the southbound direction over at I-85, I know you heard it before, they are still shut down. That one has got traffic stretched back to West Page Avenue. Those are under 5 miles per hour for that one. And now we're going to head inward toward the city, where the city is generally starting to clear out at this hour. We are not seeing that. Straight over to Providence Road over in the southbound direction, we had an earlier wreck at Ray Road. They have since cleared, but the delays have not. So this is going to run you from Hamilton Mill Road all the way through to Sardis Road, where we do have the next accident. Traffic is between 12 and 14. And then from Knob Oak Lane straight up to the Kensal Court, that's where traffic is still just under 20. They can't seem to make that 20 mile per hour mark. We are looking at a slowdown here, 74 eastbound Independence. This is from Dion Avenue straight on through to Crown Point Executive Drive. They're anywhere between 9 and 13 miles per hour. So today we conclude that traffic is showing large stretches of incredibly slow moving traffic. 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WBT Traffic, back to you, Keith.
2: Thanks, Pam. A shooting along I-77 in Mooresville over the weekend turns out was not a case of road rage.
4: Mooresville police holding a press conference Tuesday afternoon to provide an update on Sunday's double shooting along I-77.
5: Both victims were shot from within the vehicle. As a result, Jake Kobe Trajan Ramsour, 23, of Hickory, a passenger in a vehicle, has been charged with attempted first-degree murder.
4: Police Chief Ron Campercianti.
5: This was a domestic that may very well turn into a murder-suicide, depending on the conditions of both people. So, not a drive-by shooting.
4: Both the 19-year-old woman and Ramsour are clinging to life, and cops say the charges against Ramsour could be upgraded if she dies. Brennan Dixon, WBT News.
2: We're learning more about the scandal hitting South Carolina's best-known speed trap. 800 people live in Mackbee, South Carolina, but thousands of people pass through the town on the way to Myrtle Beach, and everyone knows that police there love to write tickets if you just go 1 mile over the speed limit. Well, now the mayor and two former police chiefs are arrested for demanding that police officers meet a ticket quota. This former officer blew the whistle.
6: 10 a day is what they want, 10 tickets per day. They told me you can sit at this corner and write a few. You can go at this corner and write a few. He said you can go at each end of MACB and write a few, and you can get 10 a day. That's what we want.
2: He says Mayor Glenn Odom set the ticket quota so the town could make money.
7: Agents found multiple text messages between Odom and former Chief Mike Irvin, where the men were discussing how many tickets the mayor needed so they could buy a new police car and equipment.
2: That's Jody Barr with Queen City News, who says Mayor Odom also used speeding ticket money to repay loans for the town.
7: Two federal loans totaling $180,000. And the affidavit shows the mayor telling how many tickets he needed to make the loan payments. The mayor wanted tickets that yielded the highest fines.
2: So MACB's mayor and two former police chiefs arrested, charged with misconduct in office. Well, now time for your WBT weather forecast.
8: Watching some weather pull in from the north into tonight. Some thunderstorms, some heavy downpours in some locations, and the Storm Prediction Center's flag most of North Carolina at risk for pockets of severe weather, including Charlotte here into tonight. 72 degrees are low. The good news is some lower humidity comes in from midweek behind a front, and we're talking warm temperatures, but lower humidity making it feel a little better. 90 degrees Wednesday, 87 on Thursday. I'm meteorologist Scott Law, and more on Charlotte's FM News Talk, 107.9 WBT.
2: Some of that stormy weather starting to creep into the area. There's a severe thunderstorm warning right now for Statesville. Here in Charlotte, we've got 90 degrees.
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2: 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Checking Wall Street, the Dow closed up 537 points this afternoon. The S&P up 16 and the NASDAQ down 55. 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
11: The pads went on and tempers flared as the Panthers returned to practice today. Coach Dave Canales wasn't happy with the effort early on, saying it wasn't up to their standard. After a few words with the defense, the intensity ramped up, leading to a fight midway through the workout. Canales on the scuffle.
12: We always got to push things to the limit. This game is played with a lot of passion and a lot of aggression by nature, and we're going to be on edge. That's going to happen in games. We can't cross the line. It just hurts the team. So we got to be able to keep our heads. But day one, guys are fired up. Words are said. That stuff happens. We just got to make sure you go to the line. You can't cross it.
11: Cornerback J.C. Horn was back on the field after being cleared to practice. Mike Jackson also back out there. But Robert Hunt continues to work on the side while dealing with back tightness. Fellow offensive lineman Damian Lewis was also out with a calf injury. Tight end Mitchell Evans was carted off with an ankle injury. Panthers legend Luke Kuechly will be Netflix's number one game analyst for the upcoming season. The Hall of Famer will first broadcast the Rams 49ers game in Australia on September 10th, one of five NFL games on Netflix this season. The Eagles are making Pro Bowler Jalen Carter the highest paid defensive tackle in NFL history, giving him a 4-year contract extension worth up to $160 million. I'm Sharon Thorsland, WBT Sports.
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0: News Talk 107.9 FM WBT. Brent Jensen here with you on this relatively calm but potentially stormy edition of Breaking with Brent Jensen as we go up until 7 o'clock tonight. 704-570-1079. That is the telephone number. That is also the WBT text line driven by Liberty Buick GMC. And boys and girls, follow me on X at Brett_Jensen for all the latest and breaking news in and around the Charlotte area. So I want to, there are a couple things that we're going to try and get into tonight, but I want to start off with something that transpired up in Washington, D.C. And it's the Save America Act, which we all know is being held up by a few Republicans, none other than Tom Tillis himself, the man that every Republican in North Carolina loves to hate. NCGOP censured him. Districts, congressional districts vowed before he said that he wasn't running for re-election, vowed and voted that they would not give him any funding or any support. Not that their backing financially would have been more than a drop in the bucket when you're talking that much money that is being spent, but it's more the symbolicness of it all, how the NCGOP censured him and how districts like right over in District 8, which is Cabarrus County, Union County, and parts of Stanley County and going east, Bladen, Anson, all that, right? Columbus. Well, they voted not to give him one red penny. And again, it's the symbolicness of it all. Financially speaking, it wouldn't have made that big of a deal, but it shows how much they truly dislike Tom Tillis. And as I said last week, I believe Tom Tillis's pure, unadulterated, white-hot hatred for Donald Trump, which he has exhibited basically since 2017, when he took office in 2017, is getting in the way of what he's supposed to be doing for the people. He's representing the people, but yet he's only representing himself at this particular point. He's only doing what he wants to do. He doesn't give two rat's asses about what the constituents in North Carolina want. I truly believe that, or otherwise this would be a done deal. Yes, there's Susan Collins, but we all know Susan Collins is, how many times has Susan Collins voted with Democrats up in Maine? Right? And that's why she still wins, even though it's basically a purple or a little slightly blue state, but she keeps getting elected because she votes with Democrats quite a bit. How about, remember Joe Manchin in West Virginia? West Virginia is as bright red as it gets, but yet he was a Democrat senator for years and years and years. And yes, oftentimes he voted with the Republicans, but there were also times that he voted with the Democrats. And that sort of seems to be where Tom Tillis is. And as I also said, I believe it was last week, that he has shot his legacy. His legacy is completely shot. It's done. This is his legacy. Republicans hating him, having no home politically, that is his legacy. Doesn't matter how many people in the media or whatnot try to suck up to him. Some do, some don't. Some actually call it as it is. He was exceptionally instrumental, one of the key figures, one of the main people in switching North Carolina from a blue state up in Raleigh to a red state and always being just one shy of a supermajority. And then, you know, you might have a couple of people flip, and next thing you know, like Trisha or Color Cunningham, Nasif Majid, next thing you know, they've got supermajority because they were always just one shy. But they always had supermajority in the Senate. And Tom Tillis was essentially responsible for that. But nobody's going to remember any of that. What they're going to remember is how he is refusing to make voter ID part of federal law. Even after we just had the 6,600 illegal aliens get voter registration cards up in New Jersey, where the governor blamed it on a software glitch on the company, and the company came out and said, "Don't you blame that on us. That's actually impossible for our software to glitch. The only way it can glitch is if you institute it manually, which is what they did up in New Jersey. How many times have we saw it up in Minnesota a year ago or so, where they admitted there are many, many people, probably thousands of people in Minnesota that are not here legally or not citizens that have voter ID cards? Because the only way you have to register to vote in Minnesota, and they admitted this under oath, is that, well, if you get a driver's license, because they allow illegal aliens to have driver's licenses, if you get a driver's license, then you automatically can register to vote while you're there at the DMV. Two for one. One-stop shop. So it's not just New Jersey. We obviously know what's going on in Minnesota. We're damn sure it's positive going on in Texas, New Mexico, Arizona, and especially California. But Tom Tillis is not voting for it. And I bring all this up because of this poll, the McLaughlin poll, the Save America Act support. Percentage, we're going to play a little game here in the studio. What's the percentage of those polled that say only U.S. citizens should be allowed to vote in federal elections? What percentage do you think that was? Of those people said, yeah, only citizens should be allowed to vote in federal polling or federal elections. What percentage? 30%. Oh, way higher than that, Lonnie.
1: 55%.
0: 82%. Said, 82% of the people said, yeah, you should only be allowed to vote if you're a citizen. It makes sense, right? Mm-hmm. Like, you, if not a citizen of North Carolina or America, why would should you have a say-so in who the governor is? What percentage of people, this is rhetorical, what percentage of people say that you should require a proof of citizenship? Like, you actually should have to show that you're a citizen of America in order to vote for president. 78% said, yeah, you should actually have to show proof that you're a citizen. You have to show ID to get on a plane. You have to show ID to connect your electricity or your water bill to your house or your apartment. 78% of those polled said you should require a voter ID photo. 78%. So 78% of America says you should have a voter ID. Like, you should have to be able to show your driver's license, whatever it is. 78% said you should have to show that you're actually a citizen. And 82% of America said you should only allow Americans to actually vote in American elections. Seems like a no-brainer, except for, you know, we got those clowns with eyebrow rings and, you know, purple hair running around. And it's always the white women. It's always white liberal women. Always. White liberal women. But now you've got Hakeem Jeffries out there saying this is going to be racist if this passes. Well, guess what? In the latest thing, 13 Democrats crossed the line. Well, the Senate's scheduled to go to break, summer break. Donald Trump is starting to put pressure on the Senate leader, going, no. You should not give a summer break to any of these clowns until you post or vote and pass this vote, Save America Act, which would also eliminate insider trading and give raises to the military personnel. So if Tom Tillis votes no, that means he's voting no to give to stop insider trading, and it means he's also voting no on giving military raises. And as Tim Moore said to me last week when we spoke to him on Friday, what is Tom Tillis going to do? He said he would let Tom Tillis speak for himself, but that he's hopeful Tom Tillis will finally get on board, and that he's still trying to talk Tom Tillis into voting for this because they have known each other for a very, very long time, and they are very good friends. But yeah, just want to let you know what that new poll is coming out and what Tom Tillis is not doing for the state of North Carolina, even though he's supposed to represent the citizens of North Carolina, not represent himself or his address. It's supposed to be the entire state, all 100 counties. And 82% of Americans said only Americans should vote in American elections. And 78% said you should have to show voter ID. All right, when we come back, we'll get into a few other things. We know traffic's been a nut job out there today, so here's Pam Warren in the WPG Traffic Center.
2: All right, thanks, Brent. And it is still nutty out there. And again, it looks like from the camera view that I'm seeing that they were able to get that vehicle upright and back on four wheels, but the traffic is still not done in the area. Those crane trucks still on scene, which tells me that the roadway is still blocked. Yes, of course, we're talking about I-85 southbound. This wreck happening earlier this afternoon. I'm talking like 12:30, 12:45. 85 southbound between exit 17 and 14. Still shut down. So traffic is at a standstill from Bessemer City Road. It's going to take you all the way through to New Hope Road. Cox Road. It's going to take you all the way through to Cox Road where they're still at a standstill. Once you reach South Main Street, traffic picks up just a little bit, moving between 8 and 9 miles per hour, and that's going to take you straight on through to McCadenville. Once you get there, Belmont Mount Holly Road does clear up a bit. We get into the 30s, 40s, and 50s, and then it looks like it does open up, so that's good news. So it's going to be up until McCadenville where the traffic is still under 10 miles per hour before we're getting any kind of clearance. Now, the northbound side here still has two left lanes that are tied. Traffic is going to be slow. This is over at exit 10, excuse me. So traffic's going to still be slow from U.S. Highway 29, running you through to the 321 connector. They're mostly around 5-6 miles per hour. Towards the end, they pick up.

The National Weather Service in Greenville-Spartanburg has issued a tornado warning for Catawba County in the Piedmont of North Carolina, Southern Alexander County in the Piedmont of North Carolina, Northeastern Lincoln County in the Piedmont.

0: hazard, tornado and quarter-size hail. Source, radar indicated rotation. Impact, flying debris will be dangerous to those caught without shelter. Mobile homes will be damaged or destroyed. Damage to roofs, windows, and vehicles will occur. Tree damage is likely. This dangerous storm will be near St. Stephens, Conover, and Claremont around 6:20 p.m. Eastern Daylight Time. Catawba around 6:30 p.m. Eastern Daylight Time. Lake Norman around 6:50 p.m. Eastern Daylight Time. Other locations impacted by this dangerous thunderstorm include Millersville, Sherrill's Ford, Startown, Terrell, and Oxford. 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Your message.
1: All right, guys, so we left off on 85 at northbound. Here we're going to finish it with the two left lanes that are blocked at exit 10. And again, the traffic from Kings Mountain all the way through to US 321, still under 10 miles per hour. It's not till you get to Bessemer City Road till they pick up from moving around 3 miles per hour. But that's just the tip of the iceberg. We still have a few things here going on. Got a wreck over on Brookshire Boulevard northbound at Pleasant Grove Road. That's going to throw traffic here from the 485 inner back to Mountain Island Brook Lane. Those are trending between 7 and 10. We do have some other delays as well over Independence Boulevard in the eastbound direction between Harris Boulevard and Crown Point Executive Drive. That's where it's going to slow right around 12 to 13 miles per hour for that stretch before it finally clears out. 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
1: And your WBT forecast is calling for scattered thunderstorms early and then becoming clear after midnight with a few storms that could be severe with a low of 71. Now, those winds are coming in from the northwest, whipping up between 10 and 15 miles per hour. As right now here in the Queen City, we're still at 90 degrees. I'm Pam the Jam, WBT.
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0: The National Weather Service in Greenville-Spartanburg has issued a severe thunderstorm warning for southwestern Catawba County in the Piedmont of North Carolina, McDowell County in western North Carolina, northeastern Rutherford County in western North Carolina, Lincoln County in the Piedmont of North Carolina, south central Caldwell County in western North Carolina, northwestern Cleveland County in the Piedmont of North Carolina, Burke County in western North Carolina, until 7:15 p.m. Eastern Daylight Time. At 6:26 p.m. Eastern Daylight Time, severe thunderstorms were located along a line extending from 9 miles south of Lenoir to 6 miles southwest of Morganton to near Marion, moving southeast at 35 miles per hour. Hazard, 60 miles per hour wind gusts and quarter-size hail. Source, radar indicated. Impact, minor hail damage to vehicles is expected. Expect wind damage to trees and power lines. Locations impacted include Morganton, Lincolnton, Marion, Longview, Sawmills, Valdez, Gainwell, Maiden, Hudson, and Eichard. For your protection, move to an interior room on the lowest floor of a building. Please report damaging winds, hail, or flooding to the National Weather Service by calling toll-free 1-800-267-8101 or by posting on our Facebook page or post it to X using hashtag NWSGSP. Your message should describe the event and the specific location where it occurred. Repeating, a severe thunderstorm warning has been issued until 7:15 p.m. Eastern Daylight Time for the following counties in North Carolina: Burke, Caldwell, Catawba, Cleveland, Lincoln, McDowell, and Rutherford.
1: All right, so obviously a lot going on with tornado warnings and thunderstorm warnings and quarter-size hail and rotation spotted on the radar. So obviously didn't have a segment that time, but when we come back, we're going to talk about some other stuff. But right now, here's Keith Young with the news.
2: Thanks, Brett. Well, you're talking about it. There's a tornado warning in addition to the storm warnings. That tornado warning for Catawba County, southern Alexander County, northeastern Lincoln County, and central Iredell County. The radar shows possible tornado a few minutes ago around Iredell County, expected to be around Lake Norman around 6:50 p.m. So be aware of that and take shelter if necessary. It's also been a day for the record books on the highways in the Charlotte area, with a wreck on I-85 in Gaston County that has locked up traffic for hours. Let's go right over to the WBT Traffic Center and Pam for an update on that. Pam, what's going on?
3: All right, thanks, Keith. And you're absolutely correct. It has locked up traffic for an hour. You would think that this is the only thing going on, and there's so many things I haven't been able to get to, that we do have regular accidents happening around the city. But this is the story today. Looks like 85 at southbound here, and it is between exits 17 and 14. A serious accident happened. Traffic has been at a standstill. We started to pick up a little bit, but now we're going back down. So from Bessemer City Road, this is going to take you all the way through to Cox Road, where traffic is still at a standstill. When you get to South Main Street, we pick up just a little bit, about 6-7 miles per hour, and we get up to about 13 miles per hour up until Belmont Mount Holly Road. Now, once you reach Beatty Drive, the roadway does open up and they start getting into the 30s, 40s, and then right around Sam Wilson, they're back into the green. But this has definitely held traffic up for a better part of the day. It's also affecting still that northbound side, with now we're back down to one left lane that is blocked. And again, I did see them upright that vehicle that was on the median. 85 northbound here at exit 10. Traffic is still slow back to Bessemer City Road. Those are still under 10 miles per hour. And US 321 South still has the off-ramp locked over at I-85. Now that's going to bring traffic all the way back to West Page Avenue. And again, still under 10 miles per hour there. We do have an accident here on the ramp, 485 Outer at Brookshire Boulevard. And because of that, we also have an accident Brookshire Boulevard northbound at Pleasant Grove Road. With the two of those mixed, we've got traffic in the red here as well. It does start around 485 Inner, and it takes you back to Mountain Island Brook Lane. Still not topping more than about 12 miles per hour for that stretch. We do have a report of an accident Remount Road over here at Toomey Avenue, slowing things down along 77 on the southbound side between West Moorhead Street all the way through to the ramp from Billy Graham Parkway South. Those are between 15 and 30. And over in Independence Boulevard eastbound at Creffield Drive, we've got a new accident. Traffic starts to slow around McAlpine Creek Greenway. They are also in the red, and that's going to take you all the way back to Rice Road. Those are right around 12 miles per hour as well. 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
2: 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Let's go to the right spot. 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Here's Sharon Thorsland.
4: The Panthers held their first padded practice of training camp today, and things got a little heated with a bit of a scuffle midway through the workout. Coach Dave Canales says things weren't up to standard early on, but the practice got better as it went on. Edge rusher Jalen Phillips was just happy to have the pads back on.
5: Felt great. It's always good to get back into pads and, go through the offseason, go through the beginning of camp, kind of just waiting for this day. There's a lot of what ifs and, oh man, if I had pads on, I'll do this, I'll do that. So it's nice to finally get to be able to do that. And it just brings up the level of competition and feels like real football. So it's always exciting.
4: It was the first padded practice for Jonathan Brooks in over a year and a half. And the running back said he feels like he's back to 100% after coming back from two ACL tears. Cornerbacks J.C. Horn and Mike Jackson were both back at practice today. Tight end Mitchell Evans was carted off with an ankle injury. Owner David Tepper and Panther legend Steve Smith were both at practice today. So was Chad Ochocinco Johnson. He's in town for the MLS All-Star Skills Challenge, which is tonight at Truist Field. The Eagles are signing Pro Bowl tackle Jalen Carter to a four-year contract extension. The deal's worth up to $160 million. That makes him the highest-paid defensive tackle in NFL history. The Vikings are giving Pro Bowl right tackle Brian O'Neill a four-year deal worth $96 million. I'm Sharon Thorsland, WBT Sports.
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2: Now here's your WBT weather forecast.
8: A little bit of a drop to the humidity this week, and looking forward to that. A bigger drop coming our way Wednesday, Thursday, and though it will still be warm, that less humidity will definitely be a welcome treat. 73 degrees tonight. Isolated storm Tuesday, 90 degrees. Lower humidity Wednesday, Thursday, with highs in the upper 80s, lows in the 60s. I'm meteorologist Scott Laurie, more of the Charlotte's FM News Talk, 107.9 WBT.
2: Some severe weather in the area right now. Severe thunderstorm warning in effect right now for Burke, Caldwell, Catawba, Cleveland, and Lincoln counties. Also a tornado warning in effect for Catawba, Iredell, and Lincoln County, with the possibility of some stormy weather around Lake Norman about 6:50 this afternoon. Right now here in Charlotte, we've got 88 with partly cloudy skies. 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We lead local. I'm Keith Young, WBT News.
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1: Back to Breaking with Brett Jensen here on this stormy Tuesday night edition. Tornadoes up in the Catawba County area, Alexander County, Taylorsville area, and looks like they're moving east. Quarter size hail, heavy winds, emergency alert system telling you to take cover. Like, it's a whole thing right now. It's a whole thing. I've only seen two tornadoes in my entire life. One, the most recent, was in 2018 in September, when I had to go to Wilmington to cover Hurricane Florence. And I was down there, and it was the day after, or late in the day. It hit at like 4 a.m, and then about 7 o'clock at night, I'm driving between Jacksonville. That was when I saw the helicopter rescue, the Coast Guard rescuing people out of their cars, and I got video and photos of that. But driving down, I believe it was Route 1, maybe, or 17, and could see tornadoes off in the distance. Like, nowhere near them, but the problem is when you see them, when they're that far in the distance, you can't tell which way they're going. You can't tell if they're coming at you, or you can't tell if they're going away from you. That's the problem. So the only other one was a lot closer and a little bit nervous. It was the very first tornado in 1997. I was in Atlanta, Georgia. And that's when I was working in the CNN building in downtown, right next to the Georgia Dome. And it was about 2 o'clock in the morning. And you know, you've seen all those interviews where they're interviewing people, like, for whatever reason, how it's always white liberal women that are crazy. It's always white people in trailer parks that get hit by tornadoes. I don't know what it is about tornadoes and trailer parks, but I'm in Atlanta, and like where Ballantyne would be to Charlotte, that's where I was to downtown Atlanta, where I was living. It's like 2 o'clock in the morning, living in an apartment, and you could but like I was going to say, all those people in the trailer park always say, yeah, it sounded like a freight train. Well, it does. It's just a constant roar. Like an engine, like a train. And that's what you constantly hear. And the power goes out. It was pitch black, so you can't see where the tornado's at. You can't see where it's coming from. And you can just hear the winds and the trees snapping in the background. So I got in the linen closet in the hallway. You know, the little tiny linen closet where you keep your towels and stuff like that. So I got in that. I got down, closed the closet door. Got down, and all I kept thinking was, are these shelves above me holding the washcloths and stuff, are these things going to fall on my head? And so, anyways, After 5-10 minutes, it passed. I'm like, well, that was weird. So the next morning when the sun came out and it's crystal clear, not a cloud in the sky. And so we got in the car, me and my buddy drove around, and the neighborhood behind where I was staying at, so like maybe three quarters of a mile, there was a lot of damage, a lot of downed trees, roofs taken off of buildings, some blown over stuff, but it was a baby F1 tornado, which is still enough to do some damage to like those matchsticks apartments that are built and made out of fiberglass everywhere. But didn't do anything to us, but those are the only two times I've been anywhere near a tornado. That's it. Been in, obviously, a lot of hurricanes, did an earthquake, done that, but never, like I said, tornadoes, I've seen them. But, like, I've seen one, I should say. I've seen one, and then heard the other. So that's about it. But all you people up in Catawba County right now, Alexander County, because you are right smack dab in the middle of our coverage, where our radio signal goes, make sure you take shelter. Whether it's, you know, they always say, what, in the bathtub, which I never understood that either, because if you've got a fiberglass sliding door or a glass sliding door, that could do some damage. But bathtubs, closets, small closets, they talk about that. So just be careful. And as the warning said, like, you know it's a thing when the warning says, seek shelter now. Seek shelter now. Quarter-size hail, yeah, like, we're talking serious damage. So just go do what you got to do. Take care of yourself. You want to keep listening to the radio for more emergency systems on your phone, go to the WBT app, or you can stream us online at WBT.com. Either one, completely free, and you'll keep getting all these weather updates, and if there's any more emergency alert services, you'll hear that as well. So just do what you got to do. And take care of the wife, the kids.

0: The National Weather Service in Greenville, Spartanburg has issued a severe thunderstorm warning for eastern Catawba County in the Piedmont of North Carolina, northeastern Lincoln County in the Piedmont of North Carolina, southern Iredell County in the Piedmont of North Carolina, north central Mecklenburg County in the Piedmont of North Carolina, southwestern Rowan County in the Piedmont of North Carolina, until 7:30 p.m. Eastern Daylight Time. At 6:43 p.m. Eastern Daylight Time, severe thunderstorms were located along a line extending from 8 miles east of Newton to 8 miles west of Hickory, moving southeast at 35 miles per hour. Hazard, 60 miles per hour wind gusts and quarter-size hail. Source, radar indicated. Impact, minor hail damage to vehicles is expected. Expect wind damage to trees and power lines. Locations impacted include Hickory, Newton, Cornelius, Mooresville, Davidson, Conover, Westport, Claremont, Catawba, and Lake Norman. For your protection, move to an interior room on the lowest floor of a building. Please report damaging winds, hail, or flooding to the National Weather Service by calling toll-free 1-800-267-8101 or by posting on our Facebook page or post it to X using hashtag NWSGSP. Your message should describe the event and the specific location where it occurred. Repeating, a severe thunderstorm warning has been issued until 7:30 p.m. Eastern Daylight Time for the following counties in North Carolina, Catawba, Iredell, Lincoln, Mecklenburg, and Rowan.
1: All right, let's get straight into that traffic. We are already wasting time here. We've got Gaston County that's been holding us up since 12:45 this afternoon. 85 is southbound with a serious accident that shut down the roadway between exit 17 and 14. Because of this, the delays start at Bessemer City Road at a complete standstill until you get up to Cox Road. Cox Road, they start moving around 4 to 5 miles per hour. It's going to get you all the way up to 10 miles per hour straight on through to McAdenville. Once you get past McAdenville at Belmont Mount Holly, traffic starts to pick up again. They're in the 40s, but it's not until Beatty Drive till it really opens up on the roadway. 85 on the northbound side, still with one left lane blocked here. This is from Kings Mountain straight through Bessemer City Road. Those traffic flows are under 10. We did have that accident with the left lane block. That happened at exit 10. The 321 also still with the delays. Looks like this is running you here from Greer Beam Road straight on through to West Page Avenue. That was for a while there, shut down over at the I-85 because of the accident, but it looks like that has reopened. It's not saying it's shut down, but the delays are still heavy and prominent. And also here over in 77, the southbound side, a little closer to home in the city, 277 East, straight on through to Remount. Traffic flows at about 15 miles per hour. 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
1: And your WBT forecast is still calling for thunderstorms early, then becoming mostly clear after midnight with a few storms that could be severe with a low of 71. As we've just heard, as right now here in the Queen City, it is cloudy. We're under a severe thunderstorm watch and we're looking at 90 degrees. I'm Pam the Jam, WBT.
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10: Welcome back to Breaking with Brett Jensen. It's pretty much been the traffic and emergency alert system show tonight. So, but again, there's a lot going on when you've had I-85 closed down for many, many hours and a 13-mile jam backed up. And then, obviously, right now, tornado warning, Catawba County, Alexander County, which is Taylorsville, just north of Catawba County, which is Hickory, and all those storms moving east. Gust winds right now, just even on the storms, just a regular storm, wind gusts, according to this, is 60 miles an hour. And the maximum size of the hail right now is about an inch wide. That's about a quarter size hail or an inch wide. But that's what's going on right now. So that's why Pam's getting a lot of airtime between with the traffic, and we got a lot going on with the emergency alert systems going off three times in 30 minutes. So we're averaging once every 10 minutes. We're getting the emergency alert system. First one went off at about 6:15, and then we just had the last one go off at about 6:45, and then one in the middle. So there you go. Three different emergency alert systems. And so that tells you some bad news. And I'm looking at the radar now, and Mooresville, Godspeed. Good luck. Looking at it right now, and all the stuff up there, like I said, it's all right on basically like right on I-40. Mooresville, Salisbury, I'm looking at the radar on my phone, Weather Channel app. Yeah. It's all right on I-40, heading east. Good luck. All right. Make sure your animals are inside. I know you want to park your car inside so it doesn't get dented. Take your animals inside. Don't be an idiot. God, I always feel like I have to say that because the morons will leave their animals outside when it's 32 degrees. Oh, they're outdoor animals. Or when it's 98 degrees. Well, they're outdoor animals. Or when there's hail and tornadoes. Well, they're outdoor animals. Okay. So, anyways. Oh, I don't even remember what I was going to talk about. I know what I was going to talk about. And some of you, many of you may not care, and I get it, but just want to talk real quick for the next 3 minutes about the situation going on with the Tar Heels. We've been broadcasting the Tar Heels for 60-something years, and it is the state university. It is the flagship university for the state of North Carolina. No matter what NC State people want to tell you, or App State or East Carolina or anyone else, it's literally the flagship university. And we know what an absolute disaster their season was last year with Bill Belichick's 24-year-old girlfriend, who's, 48 years younger than he is? 48 years younger than he is? And just what a disaster she was, what a disaster the product was on the football field, what a disaster Bill Belichick was. what a disaster the chancellor and the board of trustees were for making the athletic director have to hire him, hire this clown and his circus. Well, now, the most useless man in the NFL, Michael Lombardi, but he's tight with Bill Belichick, got a job as the UNC football general manager for $1.5 million a year. He's a clown. I mean, he is. And I saw two national podcasts last night by two of the top three or four college football reporters in the country, Bruce Feldman and Andy Staples, and independently of each other, they said objectively, not subjectively where you can have an opinion, objectively, he was by far the worst college football general manager in America. Not only did he brag and say they were going to be the 33rd team, 33rd NFL team, and they're going to treat it like a business, and now they're smarter than everyone else, he's getting paid $1.5 million to win four games. And he got paid $1.5 million again this year. And you know what the Vegas is if you bet in Vegas? The over-under is 4.5, which means, do you think North Carolina will win more than 4.5 games or less than 4.5 games? And yes, you can't have a half a game, but they do that on purpose so there can't be a tie. So do you think they'll win 5 or more or 4 or less? That's how bad this football team is going to be. So two straight years, they've had a disaster because their general manager just got Crystal Hild put on administrative leave with pay. Just got Crystal Hild. And apparently has something to do with HR. And we will know something within 30 days because I think that's the law that has to happen with the position that he has. I think it has to be within 30 days. We will know what's going on. But North Carolina put this out at 8 a.m. yesterday morning. And that tells you all you need to know. The fact that they're trying to get ahead of it that quickly tells you this is not good. And they're probably looking for any way possible just to get rid of the whole Bill Belichick circus. I thought that the Ringling Brothers and Barnum and Bailey Circus had, like, gone under. Apparently not, because apparently they pitched all the tents up in Chapel Hill. That's all I know. So anyways, another day, another disaster with Bill Belichick and UNC Athletics. Congratulations, ladies and gentlemen. That is your flagship university in the state of North Carolina. All right, tomorrow, hopefully weather's a lot calmer tomorrow. Hopefully we have a longer show tomorrow. But like I said, you'll hear, getting ready to hear a little bit more of Pam, and you're going to hear also a lot more weather probably throughout the rest of the night through TJ's show. My name is Brett Jensen, and you have been listening to Breaking with Brett Jensen.
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11: I'm Keith Young in the WBT News Center. Bad weather and bad roads. The top stories here just before 7 o'clock this evening. Alexander, Catawba, Iredell, and Lincoln counties have been under a tornado warning for the past hour or so. That warning expires at 7 o'clock, just a couple of seconds from now. A severe thunderstorm warning, though, remains in effect until 7:30 tonight for Catawba, northeastern Lincoln, southern Iredell, North Central Mecklenburg, and southwestern Rowan counties. And there's been a major traffic tie-up since about midday along I-85 in Gaston County. Let's go over to Pam in the traffic center for the latest on that. Pam?
1: All right, thanks, Keith. You know, this is the hour where we generally really try to wrap things up, but we're still going strong over in Gaston County. And for all of you sitting in these delays, I know how it is. And now the weather is rolling in, so that's not going to make it any easier. Starting off, we have 85 southbound, and as you know, Keith mentioned, since midday this afternoon, the roadway has been blocked in the southbound direction between exits 17 and 14. Now, the traffic is still at a standstill from Bessemer City Road. It's going to take you all the way through to East Ozark Avenue. Complete standstill. Getting up to New Hope Road, traffic does pick up into the 4 or 5 miles per hour. Once you get over to South Main Street, now we're looking towards 10, 12, and 15. That's going to take you all the way towards McAdenville. Once you get past McAdenville, Belmont Mount Holly does pick back up into the green. They're moving in the 50s, 60s, and so on. The Ridgeway just definitely opens up. It's just a matter of getting there. And as they take a live look at the cameras and where they are, cranes are still on scene. Now, 85 northbound, we are looking at a left lane that does remain blocked at exit 10. That one's got traffic slow from Kings Mountain Highway straight through to Bessemer City Road. Traffic is mostly under 10. A few of them, they're getting about 15 miles per hour. It's not until you get past that until the roadway reopens up at East Ozark Avenue back into the green for them. We're still seeing delays, even though US 321 South no longer has the off-ramp closed at I-85. However, traffic is slow from Bulb Avenue straight on through to West Page Avenue, still right under 10 miles per hour for that stretch. When we come in closer to the city here, we're still going to see some delays in some areas. In fact, 85 northbound near Statesville Avenue straight through to Jeff Adams, they're running under 15 miles per hour. Now, it looks like 77 northbound and southbound has cleared up. They're no longer in the red, but you're still getting some pushback on that northbound side because of a wreck over at Tyvola Road. That slows traffic back to West Arrowwood. Those are right around 25. It's not till you get to Westinghouse where, again, traffic is going to pick up and move out of the way. Be safe out there. Take it easy. And those of you in Gaston County, we're hoping that you'll be able to get home soon. I'm Pam the Jam Warner, WBT Traffic.
11: Washington paused today to remember the late South Carolina Senator Lindsey Graham.
12: In a tribute to the late Senator Lindsey Graham at the National Cathedral, President Trump remembered how Graham had spoken critically of him back during the 2016 election. And in retaliation, the president gave out Graham's phone number on television.
13: He said, I had that number for 20 years. His phone totally, I don't know what he did with it, but it exploded. That was the beginning of a friendship in a way.
12: The president said Graham did not stop calling him for the next 10 years. He said even though his life was cut short, there is no doubt he lived it to the fullest.
13: He went out at the peak of his career, the top of his game as a legend.
12: Saying leaders from all over the world attending his funeral served as a testament to Graham's impact. Jessica Rosenthal, Fox News.
11: Graham served 23 years in the U.S. Senate and was running for another term when he died. His sister Darlene was picked to finish out his current term. She is now among 12 South Carolina Republicans running in a special August 11th primary to pick a candidate in this fall's election. Charlotte Mecklenburg police being sued for a questionable arrest. Happened in 2023 when an officer thought he smelled marijuana.
14: You smoking weed? You guys smoking weed?
15: Got it from the smoke shop.
16: Okay. You could hear the woman say, got it at the smoke shop, which means it's legal cannabis. But the officer arrested Anthony Lee anyway, and that's when things got chaotic.
17: Wait, stop right now.
16: Body cam shows the woman with him is dragged to the ground, where they hit her 17 times in order to put cuffs on her.
11: That's WBT's Mark Garrison reporting. The charges against the two were dropped by the DA, and one of the officers was suspended. Now Lee is suing, saying the arrest of he and his fiance was illegal. Now here's your WBT weather forecast.
18: I'm Chief Meteorologist Tara Lane in the Queen City News Pinpoint Weather Center. Partly cloudy and warm overnight. Temperatures start in the low 70s early Tuesday morning. Tuesday afternoon and evening, please stay weather aware. We do have the risk of strong to severe storms, damaging wind gusts, and large hail will be the two main threats. Otherwise, another hot day with a mix of sun and clouds, highs in the mid-90s. I'm Chief Meteorologist Tara Lane for Charlotte's FM News Talk 107.9 WBT.
11: Right now, we've got a severe thunderstorm warning in effect. Here in Uptown Charlotte, we've got 87 degrees.
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11: 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Wall Street this afternoon, the Dow closed up 537 points. The S&P up 16. The NASDAQ down 55. 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Here's Sharon.
20: The pads went on and tempers flared as the Panthers returned to practice today. Coach Dave Canales wasn't happy with the effort early on, saying it wasn't up to their standard. After a few words with the defense, the intensity ramped up, leading to a fight midway through the workout. Canales on the scuffle.
21: We always got to push things to the limit. This game is played with a lot of passion and a lot of aggression by nature, and we're going to be on edge. That's going to happen in games. We can't cross the line. It just hurts the team. So we got to be able to keep our heads. But day one, guys are fired up. Words are said. That stuff happens. We just got to make sure you go to the line, you can't cross it.
20: Cornerback J.C. Horn was back on the field after being cleared to practice. Mike Jackson also back out there, but Robert Hunt continues to work on the side while dealing with back tightness. Fellow offensive lineman Damian Lewis was also out with a calf injury. Tight end Mitchell Evans was carted off with an ankle injury. Panthers legend Luke Kuechly will be Netflix's number one game analyst for the upcoming season. The Hall of Famer will first broadcast the Rams 49ers game in Australia on September 10th, one of five NFL games on Netflix this season. The Eagles are making Pro Bowl Jalen Carter the highest paid defensive tackle in NFL history, giving him a four-year contract extension worth up to $160 million. I'm Sharon Thorsland, WBT Sports.
11: And again, the severe thunderstorm warning in effect for Hickory, Newton, Cornelius, Mooresville, Davidson, Conover, Westport, Claremont, Catawba, and Lake Norman. At WBT, we lead local. I'm Keith Young, WBT News.
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0: The National Weather Service in Greenville-Spartanburg has issued a severe thunderstorm warning for southwestern Catawba County in the Piedmont of North Carolina, southeastern McDowell County in western North Carolina, northeastern Rutherford County in western North Carolina, Lincoln County in the Piedmont of North Carolina, northwestern Mecklenburg County in the Piedmont of North Carolina, Cleveland County in the Piedmont of North Carolina, Gaston County in the Piedmont of North Carolina, south central Burke County in western North Carolina, northwestern York County in upstate South Carolina, northeastern Cherokee County in upstate South Carolina, until 8 p.m. Eastern Daylight Time. At 7.07 p.m. Eastern Daylight Time, severe thunderstorms were located along a line extending from 6 miles north of Lincolnton to 15 miles southeast of Morganton to 14 miles southeast of Marion, moving southeast at 40 miles per hour. Hazard, 60 miles per hour wind gusts and nickel-size hail. Source, radar indicated. Impact, expects damage to trees and power lines. Locations impacted include Gastonia, Uptown Charlotte, Shelby, Lincolnton, Central Charlotte, Northwest Charlotte, Kings Mountain, Mount Holly, Belmont, and Trouville. For your protection, move to an interior room on the lowest floor of a building. Please report damaging winds, hail, or flooding to the National Weather Service by calling toll-free 1-800-267-8101 or by posting on our Facebook page or post it to X using hashtag NWSGSP. Your message should describe the event and the specific location where it occurred. Repeating, a severe thunderstorm warning has been issued until 8 p.m. Eastern Daylight Time for the following counties.
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2: All right, here we go. We'll try it again. Got a lot going on tonight. And as I was saying, I am in the path of the severe weather here at my palatial Lake Norman estate. So if all of a sudden I hear my wife scream for me to come get in the closet, I got to go. Well, get back in the closet, as it were. You get it? It's a gay joke. I'm back in the closet. Ooh, all right. 704-570-1079 is the number. I think maybe because people are listening to get the updates on the severe weather and all that stuff, this may be probably the highest rated show I've ever had, because people are not listening to this show to hear me. That's for sure. This is, as I was saying, the best radio show that has zero ratings in America. So I'll take what I can get. Take what I can get. Okay. Speaking about where I live up here in Mooresville, Lake Norman, I told you, we talked about it yesterday, that Sunday there was a shooting on I-77 at exit 35 in Mooresville. And the initial reports were that it was a road rage incident, and they were looking for a red vehicle. There was a man and a woman who were shot inside of a vehicle that was up against the guardrail at on the off-ramp at exit 35. So one thing you should know about me is that I am an amateur detective. I'm very good at detective work because I've studied it so much. And I said to myself, I said, Big Daddy, that's what I call myself, is Big Daddy. I said, Big Daddy, that is not a road rage incident. That does not sound like a road rage incident. Doesn't sound like a drive-by. Something is amiss. Now, I did not have the ability to go out there to the scene with the investigators. Now I do have a lot of pull because of my huge celebrity status that I have, but I don't have that. Maybe if I would have asked, if I would have said, hey, can I be lead detective on that? They may have said, okay, I don't know. We'll never know now, right? Cause it didn't happen. But if I could have gone out there and seen, you know, how it all looked and everything, I could have told you for sure in that moment that no, this was not a drive-by road rage incident. Turns out, according to WBTV, a 23-year-old Hickory man was charged with attempted murder after he allegedly shot his 19-year-old girlfriend inside a car. in Iredell County. The man and woman were taken to a hospital with life-threatening injuries, in critical condition. Police Chief of Mooresville said that the shooting happened inside the vehicle and is not a drive-by shooting or a road rage incident. 23-year-old, according to the police, 23-year-old Jacoby Trayshawn Ramsour allegedly shot his 19-year-old girlfriend in the head. He was the passenger, and then she was not identified. The chief said, quote, "It's been a real tumultuous relationship between them." Police said that the two reportedly had domestic-related violations in surrounding counties in the area. Officials did not go into detail what the domestic violations were or where, but the Mooresville chief said that there were texts between the two starting at midnight Sunday, and that Ramsour allegedly texted his girlfriend at 8 a.m. on Sunday and talked about a murder-suicide pact. Officials said that he continued to text her and pressured her to come pick him up, which she eventually did. And then they said the text messages stopped around 2:30. It was unclear what they were doing during those 2 hours before they were found off I-77. Four total bullet holes in the car, all going outward. Two in the windshield, and then two in the driver's side window. Two in the windshield, one in the driver's side window, and one through the roof. And the Ramsour allegedly shot himself in the head. So a terrible, terrible story. And I think, you know, it's just another instance where young people just making, or a young person making a rash decision, not being able to, allegedly, not being able to control emotions and ruining two lives. Well, at least two, not counting the family members and all who are devastated by this sort of thing. So want to, you know, put the family of these two individuals in our prayers. All right, so I got to take a break, and if you want all the weather information, we're going to bring it to you. You know, WBT's famous for making sure that you get all the news and information that you need in an emergency situation, and also you may have to sit through my nonsense in order to get it, but it'll be worth it. We got more coming up. Hang on.
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4: "We've been on WBT since 1978 when we opened our first Sonny's in Charlotte. To this day, we contribute much of our success to H.A. 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
5: I'm Chief Meteorologist Tara Lane in the Queen City News Pinpoint Weather Center. Continue to stay weather aware through this evening with that continued risk of strong to even severe thunderstorms, damaging wind gusts, hail, even a brief tornado will all be possible. Otherwise, we'll start to see some clearing happening and the severe threat ending into the overnight. Temperatures start in the low 70s in the morning. Lots of sunshine Wednesday afternoon. A much smaller chance of a spot shower or two with high temperatures around 90. I'm Chief Meteorologist Tara Lane for Charlotte's FM News Talk 107.9 WBT.
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0: America's coolest conservative. All of the rest of them are just a bunch of nerds. Bunch of nerds. 704-570-1079 is the phone number. Call it or text it. If you want to talk to a real radio legend, this is your opportunity. All right, so back to this this guy doing an interview on the street. Bless his heart, he's gone out of business. He's going out of business. He's in Minneapolis. His name's Dylan Alverson. He is a well-intentioned liberal. And he took his business that was making money. And he felt so strongly about George Floyd and Renee Good and Alex Pretty. He said, we're murdered by ICE. In protest, he was just going to start feeding people. He took all the prices off his menu, and he said, come eat for free. Well, 6 months later, he's having to close. Because any fool can see that that's not going to work, and you're not going to be able to stay in business. So far, he has let us know that the homeless people just invaded the place, and then all of his neighborhood customers and everybody. In the beginning, everybody was all in love with this idea. Oh, it was great, it was great, it was great. And he was still getting money, and people could stay employed and all that. And then now 6 months later, down, gone, of course. Okay, so let's get the rest of this, and then I'll tell you where this goes.
1: The goal is to still be a restaurant that's accessible for everyone.
2: About making things work for everyone. If somebody's watching this in Denver, Colorado, this is just like a random place, but wherever, if they're like, that looks like something I want to try to provide for my community. Do you have any lessons you learned? Like, is there any, like, I know, but like one tidbit or any one thing that you could say?
1: The only tidbit I'd say is that I have never regretted feeding someone, paid or unpaid, but the thing that we in this neighborhood especially learned this winter was that if people come out of their homes and try to do good, it makes differences. And that is something that this was born out of.
2: You know, it's funny because I usually ask people if there's any one thing that's been on your mind lately. But I feel like that was such a good closer. But I'm still going to ask, is there something that could be related or unrelated? Just something that you just...

0: National Weather Service in Greenville, Spartanburg has issued a severe thunderstorm warning for northwestern Cabarrus County in the Piedmont of North Carolina, southeastern Catawba County in the Piedmont of North Carolina, southern Davie County in the Piedmont of North Carolina, northeastern Lincoln County in the Piedmont of North Carolina, southeastern Iredell County in the Piedmont of North Carolina, north central Mecklenburg County in the Piedmont of North Carolina, Ruane County in the Piedmont of North Carolina, until 8:15 p.m. Eastern Daylight Time. At 7:24 p.m. Eastern Daylight Time, severe thunderstorms were located along a line extending from near Statesville to 8 miles north of Huntersville, moving east at 30 miles per hour. Hazard, 60 miles per hour wind gusts and quarter-size hail. Source, radar indicated. Impact, minor hail damage to vehicles is expected. Expect wind damage to trees and power lines. Locations impacted include Huntersville, Kannapolis, downtown Concord, Salisbury, Statesville, northeast Charlotte, west Concord, Cornelius, Mooresville, and Davidson. For your protection, move to an interior room on the lowest floor of a building. Please report damaging winds, hail, or flooding to the National Weather Service by calling toll-free 1-800-267-8101 or by posting on our Facebook page or post it to X using hashtag NWSGSP. Your message should describe the event and the specific location where it occurred. Repeating, a severe thunderstorm warning has been issued until 8:15 p.m. Eastern Daylight Time for the following counties in North Carolina: Cabarrus, Catawba, Davie, Iredell, Lincoln, Mecklenburg, and Ruane.
1: In the neighborhood that's put up with us, and we're making changes.
2: All right. We are outside of the Postmodern Times on 32nd in Chicago and South Minneapolis. You plan to be back at some point?
1: We'll be back. Absolutely. We knew this wasn't going to last forever without planning. I mean, taking your prices off a menu during an ICE occupation isn't a business
3: ICE
1: plan.
3: Occupation.
1: And as much structure as we try to throw
3: it's
1: under
3: ICE's
1: it, we're
3: fault.
1: Also... only humans, and we need to take the time to be able to really look at all those needs and and reorganize so that it is thought out.
3: Okay.
2: All right. We'll see you again.
3: All right, dude. Now, this is classic liberalism that Rush Limbaugh used to always talk about. Don't judge a liberal on the results. Judge them on their intentions. And his intentions were great. Oh, he was going to feed everybody for free and the donations were going to roll in and he was going to be able to just keep feeding and feeding and feeding and feeding.
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3: All right, ladies and gentlemen, we are up against it tonight. This weather is wreaking havoc on my equipment here in my home studio at my palatial Lake Norman estate. We're fighting it. So I'm not going to say that we won't cut out again and have to go to some sort of a replay kind of thing, but I appreciate your surfing it out with me here. Maybe we'll be okay. But what happened was my electricity flashed on and off a couple of times just a few minutes ago and knocked me off the air, as it were. So things are screwed up, and I'm just going to make the best of it. I mean, it's not like anybody's listening anyway. You know what I'm saying? So, I mean, that'd be like, if I just opened my door and yelled down the street to my neighbors and said, hey, I'm on the radio, that's about the same number of people that would hear me as we're hearing it on this actual show on the radio. Okay. Now, I saw a thing, and this is, listen, I hate to do this because I'm taking a big chance here, because because this is going to require some participation from people. So I normally have 11 listeners, so if I still have at least 7 right now that could participate in this little thing that I have planned, that would be great. But we'll see. So we'll get to that in just a few minutes. What I'm going to need help with. But there is a reason why Florida, well, there are many reasons why Florida is so great. And one, many, many reasons why I want Ron DeSantis to be our next president. So this little news tidbit today, Florida now requires the mandatory instruction of the horror of communism being taught beginning in 2026-2027 school year. So when school starts, there's a new curriculum, and they are going to roll out mandatory K-12 history of communism curriculum starting in the fall. The Florida Department of Education approved these new standards to ensure students learn about the economic, political, and human rights consequences of communist regimes. Isn't that fantastic? Doesn't that make you jealous? I know it does me. I wish we had a governor and leaders of the state of North Carolina that could stamp out a lot of this liberalness, the liberality of North Carolina, and do some stuff like that. You know, that's the type of thing that kids need to be learning about. And that's what I've been saying. So evidently, Governor DeSantis listens to this show, because I've been saying you can't just say socialism's bad, it won't work, and all that. You got to teach how socialism leads to communism and how socialism ruins people's lives. And so there you go. Governor DeSantis taking heed to what I say, which I love that. I love that. Brian sent a text. He said, just keep giving us those weather reports, TJ. Yeah, I will. I will. Somebody got to give them to me first. I don't know how to read a radar. You know, people who have these weather apps now, they're like amateur meteorologists. I have a friend that does that. She's got a weather app. I don't know how much she pays for it, but she pays a big subscription fee every month. And she'll whip out her phone and start talking about a sail and which way it's going and the speed it's going and we got to get off the lake and, you know, whatever else. Best I do is I go to weather.com and I look at the hourly. It says, 90% chance of rain between 7 and 8. Okay, so we want to stay in the house between 7 o'clock and 8 o'clock. That's the extent of my weather knowledge and pro, what do you call it? Who cares? I swear, I think I just, right before the show came on tonight, I think my brain just took a dump in my shoulders. Because I can't think of anything. Yeah, this is a good idea. Somebody just texted and said, DeSantis Richie 2028. That's a winning ticket right there. That is the winning ticket. Oh, Ron DeSantis and me. Okay, here's what I need your help with. So I do have people texting in. So this is the thing. There's a guy that I follow on social media. He's a young fella. And he does these top 10 lists, and it's usually about restaurants. And bless his heart, anytime he does like the top 10 best restaurants in Louisiana, or the best, the best whatever dish at restaurants in Louisiana, he always mispronounces the names of the towns and the restaurants. And what, you know, like there's one famous restaurant in Lafayette, Louisiana. It's called Prejean's, and I think he pronounced it Prejean's. And so people give him a hard time, but I still like him. But he did a thing that I saw today. It was the top 10 best smoked briskets in North Carolina as of 2026. So the best smoked brisket in North Carolina. Number 10, Smoke on Barbecue in Brevard. Number 9, Black Powder Smokehouse in Jamestown. Number 8, Sweet Lou's Barbecue in Charlotte. Number 7, The Smoke Pit in Concord. Number 6, The Redneck Barbecue Lab in Benson. Number 5 was Iron and Oak Brisket Company in Woodfin. John G's Barbecue in Peachland. Number 3, Haywood Smokehouse in Dillsboro. Number 2, Damp Good Barbecue. Cary. And number 1 best smoked brisket in North Carolina, according to this guy, is Prime Barbecue in Knightdale. All right. So here's the thing. number three on the list was Haywood Smokehouse in Dillsboro. Now, I'm going to tell you, the absolute best sandwich of any kind, whether it's a, you know, you count a cheeseburger as a sandwich or you count a hot dog as a sandwich, or I happen to really, really love Cuban sandwiches. That's usually my favorite type of sandwich, Cuban or a po' boy. An authentic crawfish po' boy is another one of my favorites. But hands down, listen to me now, hands down, the absolute best sandwich that I have ever eaten in my life came from Haywood Smokehouse in Dillsboro. My son went to college at Western, and Dillsboro is not far from Cullowhee and Silva and that whole area. And anytime we'd go visit him, that's where we would take him to eat because that was his favorite place, and it is the best. Now, here's the sandwich. Listen to me now. It was that super, super tender smoked brisket with andouille sausage links on top of it, on perfectly buttered and grilled Texas toast, drizzled with barbecue sauce and ranch. Now, the last time I had one of these sandwiches, I was still a chunk-a-bunk. I mean, I was huge. And the first time I ate one, I couldn't really breathe because it, not because the sandwich was so filling and all, it is, but it's because it was so delicious. I couldn't even comprehend. And I come from Louisiana, which is the culinary capital of the country. And I'm eating this barbecue sandwich and it is so good. I can barely catch my breath while I'm eating it. My kids said, "Dad, are you okay? You good, Dad?" Cause I was going, it was like I just could not even comprehend how good this sandwich is. So here's what I want to know. I want to know if you think there is anything that would be comparable to that, as much as I love that sandwich. Is there anything within a decent driving distance from Charlotte that I have to go try? Like, if you could say, I bet you I can tell you something that's better than that. And I don't care what it is. I don't care whether it's barbecue or whether it's a burrito. But something along the lines of a sandwich or just I'm not talking about a steak or anything like that. I'm talking about something at a casual restaurant that is, it's North Carolina based. It's a, local, wherever it is. Establishment. Like if it's a family that came here from old Mexico and they set up their restaurant in, Concord or wherever it is, you got to go try their wet burrito. I don't care. Anything like that that you think would make an impression on me, like that sandwich in Dillsboro, North Carolina made on me at Haywood Smokehouse. And listen, call Haywood Smokehouse if you want. Tell them how much I'm bragging on them. They're not paying for this, although it would be good if they did, but they're not paying for this. This is just my personal opinion on it. And if you are ever, listen to me, if you are ever in that area, you go and you get that sandwich I'm telling you about, and it will change your life. Now, I don't like to over-exaggerate things, so I'm telling you the truth. That is how much I love this. So what do you have? What can you tell me what is this clown? Hard to believe anything good comes from Louisiana. Hey, come on. It's not even arguable that the food in Louisiana is the best. Come on now, Darren. So 704-570-1079. We'll get away from the politics for just a little bit because I want to know. This has struck me. what is the best thing I need to try in this area that might even compare to how much I like that sandwich in Dillsboro at Haywood's. 704-570-1079. See if we can get anything. Coming up next. Hang on.
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14: Thunderstorms rumbling around the forecast into tonight. Coming in from the north, moving to the south. Most of North Carolina has got the risk of severe storms here into tonight. 72 degrees tonight. Stay weather aware. Gusty downpours, cloudy ground lightning, heavy rainfall with some of these downpours. And then lower humidity tomorrow and Thursday with sunshine returning. 90 degrees on Wednesday, 87 on Thursday. I'm meteorologist Scott Laurie. 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

0: unapologetic in-your-face conservatism, and I guess right now, mouth-watering descriptions of local food. Look at me. Where the hood at? 704-570-1079 is the phone number. You can also text, thanks to Liberty Buick GMC. If you have a suggestion here, I'm just saying that I found this list of the top 10 best briskets in North Carolina, and Haywood's Smokehouse from Dillsboro, which is up close to Silva and Cullowhee, has the best sandwich I've ever eaten in my life. So I said, who's got something that I have to try? Well, you tell me something I have to try that you think will compare with that. And here we go. We got a bunch here. The Pammy Whammy Pizza from Best Little Pizza House in Statesville. Okay. But, I mean, what about it? What's on it? I also said fried catfish from Lancaster's Barbecue. Okay. I'm not eating catfish from Lancaster's Barbecue. I'm sorry. I'm just not. Not going to do it. Because Lancaster's Barbecue in Mooresville has the absolute number one best wings in all of the world. And I never get anything there but the wings. If I'm going to Lancaster's, and I know Jeff Lancaster, and if I'm going there, I'm getting wings. And I mean, they could have 1,000 things on the menu. I'm never getting anything but wings because they're that good.
1: You right about the wings now, man.
0: I'm telling you. And they even have mild ones for you, Lon.
1: Oh, I know. I usually get the little dry rub.
0: Just, yeah.
1: Yeah.
0: Lancaster, they're really good.
1: Lancaster's got it, man.
0: Mm-hmm. Let's see. Laurel Market, the fig jam, two eggs, Davina, fig jam, Larry's sausage, Gruyere cheese, two eggs, arugula. Yeah, messed it up with the arugula. I hold that arugula. The best Lexington-style barbecue is at Chrissy Polly's in Kernersville with white slaw and dill pickles. Okay. Shaved prime rib at 131 Main. I go to 131 Main a lot, but I've never had a shaved prime rib. You have to check that out. The Cuban at Bistro Roca and Blowing Rock. Now, Brianna is the one that sent that in. Brianna, Bistro Roca is one of my favorite restaurants. Was. You know, they had a fire. It burned down. But I've never gotten the Cuban there. I always get their burgers are so good. And then they had that Vermont cheddar on them. So and the buns that they had were just incredible. So I hate that I never tried the Cuban because I love a Cuban sandwich, but I like the Cuban people too. They're mostly conservatives. So there's that. Let's see. Iron Thunder wings. Iron Thunder does have good wings. But I still like Lancaster's better. And the Reuben from Breakfast Time in Salisbury is juiciest and healthiest. That's pastrami, right? I think a Reuben is made with pastrami. That's a Yankee sandwich. But I mean, I'm not opposed to it. I'm just saying that I didn't have that growing up. It's not something I ate growing up because pastrami is a Yankee sandwich meat. And we didn't have Reubens in Winfield, Louisiana. And we didn't have corned beef either. We didn't have that. Let's see. TJ, little known but growing burger place. Oh, Dario. I know Dario. We got a Dario in Mooresville, and it is great. And they play Christian music when you're waiting outside. I don't know that I've ever been inside the Dario, but I used to go when I was a great big fat person. I went to Dario all the time, and in the drive-through they pipe in Christian music out there. It's cool. But all of these things, I'm getting all excited about it, but then I can't eat any of it, you know, because I'm still a great big fat person. And the reason I say it that way is from the movie Silence of the Lambs, where he goes, oh, wait, was she a great big fat person? It's one of my favorite lines in that movie, so I've always said it that way. But yeah, these are all just whenever I decide I'm going to have a cheat meal. So I'm going to have to, it'll take me a year to get to all of these things. But I will. Don't think I won't. I'll do it. Okay, let's see what Wade says here. Okay, the Reuben is made of corned beef, except he called me Brent. Okay. Who the hell is Brent? He doesn't even have the, even if he had the wrong show, we got two Brents. We don't have a Brent. Okay. You see, that shows how much I know. What is made with a pastrami? I guess a pastrami sandwich. You know how they make pastrami? They take a roast and then they, this brine and all these spices and everything, and they soak it for about 2 weeks. No thanks. I ain't for all that. You know what else I don't like? And then Yankees get so mad when I say this. And by Yankees, I mean in an affectionate way, like a non-Southerner. Okay. All right, we're about to get an EAS report on the weather. So they're tired of hearing me talk. But I don't like Italian sausage either. People freak out about that. And I don't